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2: Police released the name of the suspected mass shooter who opened fire at Twin Falls, Idaho at an In-N-Out Burger, killing two people. Fox's Max Gordon.
3: At least three died and seven people were injured in the incident. Here's what police said about the shooter.
4: At this time, we can confirm that the suspect, 24-year-old Chad Williams, is deceased from a self-inflicted gunshot wound. Investigators are in review. Yesterday at 2:29 p.m., multiple 911 calls were received by the Twin Falls City Communication Center. Dispatchers could hear screaming and reports of gunshots in the background.
3: Meanwhile, the president of In-N-Out is reacting to the shooting. In a post on Facebook, Lindsay Snyder writes, "My heart is broken, my chest is heavy, my eyes burn from the tears I've shed." Snyder says an employee and customers were among the three who died.
2: The motive is still unclear. Seven people were hurt. A closely watched Democratic primary in Michigan, which might help determine the tone of the Democratic Party. Fox's Rich Edson in Detroit.
5: Progressive Abdul Al-Sayed has focused his campaign on abolishing ICE, Medicare for all, stricter regulations of data centers, and criticism of Israel and AIPAC spending to help elect Congresswoman Haley Stevens. Al-Sayed calling her the least capable candidate in the country. He also suggested she wants U.S. money in a foreign government. It's an apparent criticism of defensive aid to Israel. She responded that everyone in America understands Al-Sayed wants to blame all his problems on Jewish Americans and that she's been supportive of long-term peace between Palestinians and Israelis. She also maintains Al-Sayed's rhetoric, positions, and associations will cost Democrats a Senate seat.
2: The winner of the Democratic primary will face off against former Michigan Representative Mike Rogers, which could determine which party controls the Senate. A congressman from Ohio, Marcy Kaptur, hospitalized after a hit-and-run crash. I'm Roger Stern, and this is Fox News.
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12: I don't know where the first 2 hours went. Holy mackerel. It's Friday night. Thanks for staying up late. It's America at Night. We talk coast to coast, north to south, coast to coast, anywhere in the middle. It's America at Night, and that's what we do. We talk America. We talk with America. America talks to us. We talk about America. Stories, comments, history, future, culture, sports, you name it. We talk about it. So it's open phones. And we love to get first-time callers. Love to get callers in general. But we'll take some phone callers now. 1-844-2-McGraw. 1-844-262-4729. 1-844-262-4729. When you get the number, put it in the phone, save it so you can text whenever you want, you can call whenever you want, and if you're thinking about it, you can voicemail. When we're not here live and in person, Alex flips the switch and the voicemail goes on, and you can, of course, leave a message. 1-844-2-McGraw or 1-844-262-4729. To the text line we go. This one is in Maryland. The government bombed.

buying shares of Intel is an investment. Investing in the stock market is not socialism. Well, if you invest in the stock market, it's not socialism. If I invest in the stock market, it's not socialism. But when the government takes its money and invests in a company and buys stock in a company, they are no longer allowing the free market to compete independently. It is skewed. It is distorting capital. It might be good for pick a company, but how would you like to be the competitor? The government just put their thumb on the scale and said, hey, Mr. Company X, you're now backed by the government. Mr. Y, sorry, you're out of luck, Mr. Competitor. You're out of luck because I like this guy. It is distorting the facts. It is distorting the marketplace when the government puts its thumb on the scale. And remember how people went apoplectic during the meltdown of 2008 when the government bought into banks? Remember that? Oh, they took an equity position in the banks and people melted down? What's the difference? It's the same thing. So nice try, Maryland. But the government buying shares of a company is the definition of socialism. But whatever. 1-844-2-McGraw, 1-844-2-McGraw.

0: free and fair market. So, yes, it's exactly right. Paul in Zanesville, Ohio. Now, look, we didn't get to any voicemails last night, so I want to get to some voicemails tonight. But here are the phone numbers. 1-844-2-McGraw, 1-844-262-4729. Paul in Zanesville, Ohio, welcome to the show. Do we not have a Paul? I thought Paul's right here on the sheet. All right. All right. We don't have Paul. We should have Paul. Paul, don't leave me now, baby. All right, let's skip Paul. You want to try Sherry in Fredericksburg, Texas?
1: I don't believe in global warming. Have you ever seen, looked up and seen those jets up there, those little jets, and they're making a trail? Well, I call it secret science in the ether stealing half our solar rays to cloud another sunny day. Because after they finish spraying, it traps in all the amount of heat. You know, it's not global warming, it's those jets. And I used to know the amount of increase in heat, but they does. It blocks the natural weather, and it just traps in the heat, so that's why it gets so hot. That's not global warming.
0: That's kind of like the definition of global warming. Isn't it? Isn't the man-made things is trapping the heat in? And she said, did you ever look up at the plains with the trails and the smoke? That's trapping the heat in. She doesn't believe in global warming, but then says this is why, which is kind of the definition of global warming. So I was a little confused. Global warming is definitely getting warmer. That's pretty simple to prove. I guess the argument is it man-made or not, right? And it's more climate change. The climate is changing. We're having more fires. We're having the fires we do have are more violent. The hurricanes we're having are more violent. The storms we're having are more violent. The heat waves we're having are more violent. I don't have the numbers, but 20 of the last 25 summers we've broken records as the hottest year ever. The question isn't the climate change. The climate's changing. That's obvious. The question is who's doing it? Why? Is it some naturally occurring thing, or is it being exacerbated by the humans burning fossil fuels? Scientists, many of them say yes, the fossil fuels and the carbon being burned into the atmosphere is doing exactly like that woman said, which is sort of trapping the heat inside. This is not scientific, but right, basically trapping the heat inside, making it hotter. Some believe, other scientists believe that the overwhelming number of scientists believe that it's man-made. I guess you can find a scientist to say anything. And there might be one or two out there that say, it's a plane overhead that's with a tail of steam that somehow is trapping the heat in. So there you go. Paul in Zanesville, Ohio. Paul, welcome to America at Night.
2: I was listening to that about the child pornography. McGraw, you sound like me about 35 years ago. When my daughter was 7, I was the same exact way. I was adamant about this kind of stuff. But I don't know if you'll ever change it, to be honest with you. But I'd just like to make another comment. You know, I don't know about this quagmire that Trump's got us in, getting us in. I've always been a Trumpster, but daggone, dude, you got to get something going on here. I'm not liking the looks of it. As always, McGraw, love your show. Happy weekend to you.
0: Paul in Zanesville, Ohio. You know, it's interesting, this Iran thing is, I don't know, one, if we can ever trust Iran. Right? Donald Trump keeps wanting to

0: trust them. He it might be a fool's errand because they've never been trustworthy. So we're going to cut a deal with somebody who's never been trustworthy and we're supposed to trust them. That's one. Two, they apparently don't care how we've destroyed their military. We've destroyed their infrastructure. We've destroyed it. And they keep just the strait remains closed. So whatever we're doing to them, we haven't stopped them from closing other strait. And I don't know how to get them to the negotiating table because we're 6 months in and they're not, when they go to the negotiating table, they just play, you know, patty cake. So 6 months in, I think we need to settle in. I'm not very good at predicting the future, but I think we need to settle in. This is not going to be over anytime soon. So we'll just have to wait and see. All right, 1-844-2-McGraw, 1-844-262-4729. Lots more voicemails to get through. Text messages are coming in. Get a couple phone lines going, and we'll have the triple threat. America at Night, back in a moment.
1: Give McGraw a piece of your mind. Call now, 844-262-4729.

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5: I'm Ashley DeBorkin with the Fox Movie Profile. A look at some highlights of the summer box office so far. And a look at what's ahead with Fandango's Eric Davis.
6: Let's talk about Obsession. Obsession may be the ultimate box office underdog story of the year. It's proof that a great original idea, a talented new filmmaker, and a passionate audience can still create a global theatrical phenomenon.
5: What do we expect for Spider-Man?
6: Spider-Man Brand New Day looks poised to keep this incredible momentum going. It's a hot item right now, especially as we're moving closer to Avengers Doomsday this December. Expectations are sky high for one of the biggest openings of the year.
5: Is this the biggest film to round out the summer? Are there more coming in August?
6: And we've seen some really big success stories come out of August. I look at an original action film that was produced by J.J. Abrams called The End of Oak Street. That looks very interesting. There is an Insidious horror sequel, and horror is, there's a Paw Patrol for the kids.
5: Ashley DeBorkin, Fox News.
7: 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Grammy award-winning singer-songwriter Carly Simon has Parkinson's disease. The You're So Vain singer revealing a variety of health issues in a statement about the diagnosis, sharing that she's been living with arthritis and had joint replacement surgeries, but her mobility was still on the decline.

0: spine. She's also received treatment for basal cell carcinoma on her face. But through these challenges, Simon is still making music. In August, the 83-year-old pop star plans to release her first album of original songs since 2008. Simon rose to fame in the 70s and received an Oscar for her song Let the River Run from the movie Working Girl. She's also written 5 children's books and 2 memoirs. Over the years, other celebrities have openly discussed living with Parkinson's, including Alan Alda, Ozzy Osbourne, and Michael J. Fox, who launched a foundation for research. For more health news, go to foxnewshealth.com. 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I'm Lisa Brady, Fox News.
1: Securing America.
2: The Pentagon says its new separate category for troop casualties was created to account for those killed and wounded in the renewed fighting with Iran. Because Operation Epic Fury, the military's name for combat operations against Tehran, has ended. The Defense Casualty Analysis System has removed the 4 soldiers killed and dozens of troops wounded in the latest exchange of fire from its official Iran war count and placed them in a new overseas operations category. Overall, 18 U.S. service members have died. Another 642 have been injured. Between the counts, critics say the new casualty category raises questions about transparency, makes the Iran war appear less costly, and harder for the public to understand the total human cost of the conflict. The Pentagon says it's not hiding anything, just not attaching numbers to an operation that it says has already ended. Jeff Manasso, Fox News.
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5: From Washington, D.C., either you blocked me or your phone line is having problems. No, our phones should be doing fine, and we haven't blocked you yet, but you're on the watch list. Scott texts in from St. Louis. Charges against the reflecting pool vandal have been dropped. Yeah, we mentioned that a while ago. Here's one from Illinois. If it is bad for government to give money to private businesses, does that include NGOs? I believe NGOs stand for non-governmental organizations, like charities. I don't know if it's good or bad. It depends on, you know, some people would say good, some people would say bad. But Republicans usually, or used to anyway, believe that the individual citizen knows how to spend their money better than the government. And if the government's giving money to a charity, I would think the person would say, I can give money to my own charity. Right. If the government has money to invest in Intel, why don't you give me back my money and then I'll go invest it any way I want it. Democrats often think the tax dollars, right, should go to sort of collectively help people. Very similar to the argument with the healthcare debate with the Affordable Care Act. Right. Some people say, no. Let me go buy my own health insurance. Others say, no. Let's all pool our money together. Let's have it be subsidized by the federal government, and then they can then help us with the health insurance. So that's the way it used to be. I don't know where it is now. I guess me being on the radio talking about free market capitalism, somehow I'm a liberal again. I don't know what's going on. Let's see here. Let's go to Tony in Montreal. Tony, you're on America at Night.
6: How you doing, man?
5: Good. I just wanted to prove to people that the phones were working. Tony, you're on the air. Go ahead.
6: Okay. So are they working for us right now?
5: They're working. You are on the air, my friend.
6: Well, listen, I just wanted to follow up on a thing that's been bothering me a lot about our government, your government, and the constant wastage of money, McGraw. I think that your country is giving way too much money all over the world. As an example, you've given the Ukraine close to, I think it's $75 billion. It's an enormous amount of money, or even more than that. I can't remember the exact figure. Canada's given in the last 4 years, $25 billion. Canada gave the Zelensky government another $800 million, gave $168 million to Somalia, which is not even a country. It's a bunch of warlords, gave $37 million to

0: Lebanon. And you guys in the United States, you give, I don't know how many billions all over the world. I think that that should stop McGraw. I think that the people in our countries are poor. There's a lot of homeless. There's a lot of problems. The indigenous in the Canadian North don't have plumbing. They don't have roads that lead to the south. They have to get out by planes, bush planes. We don't have enough money to solve the problems of the world. And I think that you're asking a lot, because I follow a lot of what you're saying. I follow a lot of what everybody is saying. We don't have the great resources that we once had of the 60s and 70s. Your country's indebted $38 trillion. We're indebted $2 trillion. We're only 40 million people. You're close to, what, almost 350 million people. You cannot solve. Our two countries cannot solve the world's problems. We're very benevolent. We're very kind. We send people all over the planet. Look,
1: well, that, you know, that, thing that Tony, there's, that is no doubt a popular opinion, and there are a lot of people who vote that way. But the people we elect into office, they say that, and then they do the exact opposite. People who tried to subsidize health insurance for Americans, and that's not acceptable. You have people who, you know, want to do away with prescription Medicare. And, you know, that's because we can't afford it, yet we can continue to bomb Iran. We can continue to give money to Ukraine. I mean, this is, you know, we have a lot of money. We've spent a lot of money. We spent 10 years in Iraq. We spent how many years in Afghanistan? We are the world's policemen. I understand when people and politicians say we're not the world's policemen, but then they get into office and they automatically become the world's policemen. Now, some of it's valid, right? 9/11, okay, right? 9/11, we had to respond in some way, shape, or form to make ourselves safer. But that then ushered in, you know, 20 years of, you know, trying to prop up Afghanistan, trying to prop up Iraq.
0: So I'm going to just say this, if you let me chime in on this, okay?
1: Yeah, go ahead.
0: If you have a nation that attacks you surreptitiously, like Pearl Harbor, December the 7th, I believe it was,
1: yes,
0: I would
1: yes.
0: believe that you're justified in using whatever resources you have. I believe in that, okay? The problem is, the issue is the all of that other stuff you're talking about. I don't agree with sending that money all over the planet. And I think that you guys should be doing or should so, be organizing.
1: Sorry, all right, so hold on a second. I'm short on time here. Let me ask you I'm short on time. So you think Bush's intervention in Iran was wrong?
0: That's a tough question, because I'm not sure if we ever had the right information about the typical.
1: Well, but again, we were not attacked by Iran.
0: Well, yeah, you know, I'm not an isolationist. I'm not a traditional isolationist, yeah. But I definitely believe that we have limited resources. We cannot police the world, and we got to take care of our own McGraw. We have to take care of
1: Tony. I get it. Tony, thanks for the conversation. I appreciate it as always. America at Night, back in a moment.
2: This is America at Night with McGraw-Milhaven.

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13: All right, let's go back to the text message. Didn't do any text messages last night. Did all phones last night. So let's run through some of these text messages. Steve in Michigan. 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
14: Listen, you never talk about UAPs. I just started listening to you not too long ago, and I really like hearing your show. I drive into work 45 minutes, Monday through Friday. But you never talk about aliens or anything like that when I'm listening.
13: That's a loaded question. No, I don't really talk aliens. I think George Norrie's got that covered. I don't. I'll be honest with you, I don't know much about aliens. I haven't seen one. I haven't been abducted by one. I haven't impregnated one. I don't know what to tell you. I'm not an alien guy. I would prefer the aliens call me. If you listen to the show, you know what I'm talking about. No, we don't really talk aliens. Though, you know, from time to time, a good alien story comes on, I'll carry it. But, yeah, no, we're not really covering aliens. Maybe I should. I'll tell you. Doug in Wisconsin, welcome to America at Night.
14: Listen, you never talk
8: about... Yeah, I got nothing to do this weekend, so come up to Sheboygan. Go to the big brat fest. We are the brat capital of the world. Johnsonville brats up here. I don't know what kind of brats you like, what brand it is, but Johnsonville is pretty good. Maybe, you seem like a competitive guy, you can maybe go to the eating contest, and the brat eating contest. I was just wondering if you ever were in a eating contest.
13: No, I've never been to an eating contest. However, there is a store in St. Louis called Crown Candy. It's been around a long, long time. It's up in North St. Louis. And they have a eating contest. I actually think, you know that show Man vs. Food? A lot of those were sort of like made up. Like you really can't eat, you know, 7 hamburgers and 3 pounds of fries and 16 salads. And, you know, I mean, it was like ridiculous, some of those things. But a good eating contest is a good eating contest. There's an eating contest here in St. Louis. In Crown Candy. And it's been on, actually, I think it was actually on Man vs. Food, now that I think about it. He didn't make it, and I'll tell you why in a second. But legendary Crown Candy, been around a long time. Beautiful, it's old school, right? It's old school. You get a great BLT there, a nice vanilla shake. It's old school. And they have an eating contest. 5 milkshakes in a half hour. If you can get 5 milkshakes in a half hour, all 5 are free, and your name goes up on a plaque on the wall. What they should have is another plaque of all the people who've tried and failed. Or they should have X's on the floor where they failed to get to the bathroom, if you know what I mean. I'd like to try that eating contest. Now, that I'd like to do. I would think, now, the reason why the Man versus Food guy failed was apparently he picked different flavors. He picked, like, vanilla and then chocolate and then coffee and, you know, butterscotch or whatever. And apparently the different flavors did him in. Here's what would do me in. The coldness of it. I think you would need them. They're not 5 glasses, right? It's not 5 glasses because they give you the metal container that it's in. That's more than a glass. So it's 5 milkshakes within a half hour. So you're looking at, right, 5. I'm not very good at math, and I'm really not good at math when I do it live on the radio. So you got 30 minutes divided by 5. That's 6 minutes, right? 6 minutes a 6 minutes per shake. It's been done. I'd love to try it one of these days. All right, Joe in Salem, Oregon. Joe, you're on America at Night.
15: McGraw, what I was going to say about Trump here, this war is going to go continually on. And it's all, I've decided in my mind, I'm connecting all the dots that he is probably most likely being blackmailed over the remaining Epstein files. If he would come out and just face the music, people would probably forgive him. I know I would. I don't think he's that bad a guy, really, nowadays. But, you know, his handlers, they're going to tell on him and expose him if he doesn't. That's why he's so shifty, back and forth, up and down. You don't know what's next.
13: Yeah, I don't. What was the call about aliens? Yeah, I don't. I don't think he's being blackmailed. It could be. There's no evidence of him being blackmailed. But then again, is there ever any evidence? Just because you're paranoid doesn't mean it's not true. There's no evidence of him getting blackmailed. I actually think it's, I believe in the Occam's razor theory. Occam's razor is that the simplest explanation is probably the one that

0: most correct, right? Without evidence, since there's no evidence, the simplest explanation is the one that is most likely correct. And so, is aliens coming down from Jupiter and blackmailing President Trump? It's possible, but highly unlikely. The more simpler explanation is President Trump was a little overconfident, and he thought he could go in and bomb for 4 to 6 weeks, and all of a sudden they would capitulate, and they'd run scared and fall under his spell, and he could come home a conquering hero. But there's a reason why all the past presidents haven't done what he did, because of the consequences of getting into a fight with somebody who doesn't care, right? My grandmother always told me, never get in a fight with somebody who has no bottom, who has no morals, no ethics, no standards. Just lose. It's better to lose and keep your dignity, or never start the fight. Because when you get in a fight with somebody who has no bottom, who will never give up, it's very hard to do. And you got to go a long way. And Iran and their Ayatollahs and their religious fanaticism, right? They don't care. They've been decimated. They don't 6 weeks in. They don't care. So how much more can we bomb them? We can't. I mean, how much more can we do to that country? They're not coming to the negotiating table. And if and when they ever do come to the negotiating table, why are we supposed to believe them? So, Joe, I agree with you. Not that he's getting blackmailed, but I agree with you that we might have to come to some realization that I don't think they're going to open up the Strait of Hormuz anytime soon. I don't, not with this current situation. Maybe, you know, how much do we want to do? How many troops do we want? Do we want to send in 50,000 troops to look for the enriched uranium? Do we want to put in 25,000 troops to go and find whoever the leadership is and install our own government? I mean, what's the price we want to pay to end this war? And right now, we don't want to pay that price in blood or in treasure. So, Joe, I think you've hit on something. Tim in North Carolina. Tim, you're on America at Night.
1: The tallest lighthouse on the East Coast is in North Carolina. It's in Cape Hatteras. It's the Cape Hatteras Lighthouse. It is probably one of the oldest, too, on the East Coast. Let's see, what else? From 1526 to 2026, there's over 5,000 shipwrecks off the coast of North Carolina, off West Sandbridge, the Outer Banks area. That's for your shipwreck. So there's a little trivia for you.
0: Yeah, we had the guy on from the Outer Banks in our National Park series. What was that, 2 weeks ago, 4 weeks ago, whatever it was? It was a fascinating conversation. If you missed it, go back and listen to it. Download it from one of the podcasts. I really enjoyed that one because I knew about Kitty Hawk and I knew about the Outer Banks, or sort of thought I knew about them. But yeah, no, there's a lot of shipwrecks and a lot of lighthouses and a whole lot of history there. No, it was really, that was really a lot of fun. I was mentioning this earlier. I have pictures of lighthouses. Grew up with little trinkets of lighthouses. Every time we went somewhere, we always got a lighthouse, and it was always a little light. I put lighthouses on the Christmas tree. You know what I really want to do? And this might be. They make fun of me at work all the time for this, but they make fun of me because I like Johnny Appleseed. They make fun of me because we had the guy who wrote the book about Johnny Appleseed, which, by the way, ended up on the New York Times bestseller list. And then they admit, they're like, we give you grief, but we kind of like Johnny Appleseed too. And then they were giving me grief about lighthouses. And then they were like, yeah, we hate to say this, but we like to go visit lighthouses too. So, trains. I'd love to get into model trains. I think that would be fun. And I have a couple of light.

houses in my trains that I never set up, but would like to. You know, those little like town villages, the little villages, the little church and the little general store and the little school, and to have the train go around the tree for Christmas. That is, to me, when I was a kid, that we had a, we'd go to my grandfather's house every once in a while. I didn't know him very well, but we would go to my grandfather's house, and up the street he had, I believe he had a sister, and they would have the train tree, the train go around the tree. You know, I just thought that was the coolest thing in the world. So, how did we get from, lighthouses. Okay, there we go. All right, 1-844-2-McGraw, 1-844-262-4729. To the text we go. Jim Bohannon, Cary in Texas, texts in. Jim Bohannon had this on his show a number of times. Pete Morisi, University of Maryland Economics, and Jay Young, King Operating Company Oil and Gas. He is the only one that ever told the truth about crude oil and how we are not energy independent. Consumption is 19% U.S. production. Stats from Platts, API, and Department of Energy. These guys are real sharp. You should have them on. I'll take a look at it. Hi, McGraw. Have you ever spoken to Ed Martin regarding the pardons? There was news reports that Trump would be issuing 250 pardons. I worked on Trump's 2020 campaign and Vance's 2022 Senate campaign. I was falsely labeled a level one terrorist by the Biden FBI regime. They stalked, hacked, and harassed me and my family in the entire summer of 2023. I was falsely accused of shooting a gun into a barricaded standoff. All false. It's known. It was a known false report. They were creating an almost Ruby Ridge type scenario. I know Trump would pardon me if he knew the facts. Thanks. Best to you. I'll be listening. Dan. And Dan is in Ohio. I sent all your stuff on to Ed Martin. That's all I can do. I don't know what else. Ed was on the show a couple weeks ago. He was on the show, and I think if you were the person who reached out before, I just passed it on to him and his people, and you know, that is the best I can do. From the 314 in Missouri, isn't this hour where we're supposed to be able to call in? Again, all you're doing is rambling. Sorry. Is a corn dog a sandwich? No, a corn dog is a corn dog. A sandwich comes with two pieces of bread. I thought we talked about this. Let's see here. There was another one here. Hey, McGraw, Iran is calling the shots. We made them a force to be reckoned with, all because of Trump. This is Trump's war. What a mess. Hey, McGraw, I listen every night. Thank you. You have had so many odd people. How in the world do you do this every night? Darn, you're the best, kiddo. Stay with us. God knows this world needs you. Take care and stay as you are. Thank you, New York. Colin Powell.

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10: Are you ready for more autonomous taxis? You might live and work in one of the cities where self-driving taxis are deployed, either by Waymo, owned by Google parent Alphabet, or Tesla's Robotaxi, or maybe your location has both of those robotic vehicle fleets sharing the roads. One more is on its way. The National Transportation Safety Administration is giving a green light to Amazon's Zoox. Unlike Waymo and Robotaxi, which currently use specially outfitted but conventional cars, which still have driver seats and steering wheels, Zoox fleet vehicles have no driver controls, but feature a large passenger cabin with carriage-style seats. Zoox has been testing in certain markets like Miami and San Francisco, giving free rides. But with the regulatory approval, they can now fully deploy with special conditions and offer rides for paying customers. Like other ride services, Zoox has its own app. With Fox on Tech, I'm Evan Brown, Fox News.
11: Saving you money, I'm Hillary Barsky. Many couples who are not married ponder having a joint banking account, which can potentially make some financial decisions easier. Joint bank accounts are available for couples, whether married or not, as long as both people are approved to open an account by the financial institution. When deciding to merge expenses, it's best for couples who've been together for a year or more, and only if both people manage their finances responsibly. If your spending habits are similar to your partner's, you're more likely to benefit from joining funds. Decide beforehand how you'll divvy up your shared expenses for household bills and designate who will manage each one. And set a time to review your finances together each month. Many studies have shown that having regular scheduled discussions can improve a couple's financial well-being. And as uncomfortable as it may be to discuss, establish guidelines for what you'll do in the event of a breakup. Saving you money, Hillary Barsky, Fox News.
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14: Let's end on this one.

0: First of all, thanks for the week. It was fun. It was exciting. It was exhilarating. We'll do it again next week. So thanks for checking in. I'm going to leave you with this. Earlier in the week, we found some sad news that Glenn Hansgard passed away. You might not know the name, but you definitely know his work. He was in a 2007 independent movie called Once. It was a wonderful story of an Irishman. It was an independent movie, and the story was about an Irishman who was walking the streets of Dublin singing songs, and he meets up with this lovely woman and who's married, and they start a band together. The movie's called Once. In fact, the movie, the song, Falling Slowly, won the 2008 Academy Award for Best Original Song. They then turned that movie into a Broadway show called Once, and I believe that show, if memory serves me right, that show, Once, won the Tony for Best Musical. A wonderful story. Just a good, down-home, wonderful story. The music is wonderful. And we found out this week that Glenn Hansgard, I believe I'm saying his name right, he passed away at the age of 56. It was a motorcycle accident in Ireland. And so just a wonderful musician. And if you ever got a chance to see Once, His work is all over the internet, but what a lovely spirit. Never had a chance to meet the man. I just enjoyed his work from afar. But when that came over the transom this week, I had a little sadness because his work and that song Falling Slowly and that musical and the Broadway play, it was all wonderful. I think he had a bit part in The Commitments too, if I'm not mistaken. The Commitments, which is another great musical out there. So our thoughts and prayers go out to Glenn Hansgard, frontman of the Irish band The Frames, who passed away at the age of 56. That's going to do it for us. Our executive director is Alex Hinton. Our engineer tonight is Richard Good. I'm McGraw Millhaven. This is America at Night on Westwood One. You want to go to Duke's? Maybe we'll go to Joe's. I'll see you at Duke's place. Have a great weekend, everybody.
1: Piano sound in Duke's place. Saxes do their tricks in Duke's place. Fellas swing their chicks in Duke's place. Come on, get your kicks in Duke's place. Take it, Duke.

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2: I'm Gianna Gelosi with your Fox True Crime Minute. A music teacher on Long Island, New York, is officially charged in the killing of his sister-in-law, who was sexually assaulted and strangled last month. Prosecutors say Joseph Horner asked his 25-year-old sister-in-law, Victoria Castle, to help him move a piano before attacking her from behind, putting her in a chokehold until she went limp, undressing her, and raping her. After the attack, prosecutors say Horner called 911 and waited for the cops to show up. Police arrested Horner at the scene and rushed Castle to the hospital, where she was pronounced dead. Investigators say the 27-year-old lusted over his sister-in-law for nearly a decade and acted on his urges while his wife was away on a bachelorette trip. In court, prosecutors released a screen grab of a security video showing Horner practicing a chokehold on a stuffed animal 15 minutes before allegedly using the move on Castle. They say he even took a FaceTime call from his wife during the crime. Horner pleaded not guilty to murder and rape charges. There's more on this story at foxnews.com or subscribe to the Fox True Crime Podcast. I'm Gianna Gelosi with your Fox True Crime Minute.
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0: All it takes is one person, a family, who chooses you to help it all make sense. 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Just like Superman, you can use your power for good and inspire kindness, positivity, and a legacy of hope. Best Friends Animal Society is working to ensure that every dog and cat in the country has a safe place to call home.
1: Talks start tomorrow. I'm Roger Stern, Fox News. President Trump says talks with Iran will begin tomorrow. The president briefing reporters on Air Force One after pausing attacks on Iran.
2: It was going to be a massive attack. It was going to be an attack that would have been by far the biggest attack since World War II. But they've asked us not to do it. They said, please don't do it. And their neighbors said that too. And so we're just going to see whether or not we can make a deal toward the denuclearization.
1: The president paused attacks before only to see peace negotiations fall apart. Israel has reportedly shared concerns with the White House about a proposed disarmament deal with Hamas. An Israeli official telling the Associated Press, Israel believes Hamas is focused on rebuilding its military rather than demilitarizing. Authorities say about 5,000 homes have been evacuated and about 600 homes, businesses, and other buildings have been destroyed by wildfires that remain uncontained today. Fox's Sarah Allegra in Spokane.
3: The Old Trail Fire, which is the damage here, 3,461 acres burned against 0% containment. For the Autumn Lane Fire, just around 3,000 acres. That is another fire that is burning just to the northwest of us. That's at 0% containment. And to the east of this area, there's the Fairview Fire, 914 acres burn, containment 0%. We know 900 resources have been deployed throughout the area to mend these flames.
1: No deaths reported from the fires. Officials say at least one of them was sparked by lightning. Washington under a state of emergency. At least 14 people are dead in northwest Pakistan, five of them reported to be police officers, after a suicide bomber struck an anti-military rally. More than two dozen were hurt. 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
6: That heat's going to be out there for one more day.
7: Temperatures being 30 degrees above average.
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1: Police released the name of the suspected mass shooter, opened fire at Twin Falls, Idaho, at an In-N-Out Burger, killing two people. Fox's Max Gordon.
8: At least three died and seven people were injured in the incident. Here's what police said about the shooter.
9: At this time, we can confirm that the suspect, 24-year-old Chad Williams, is deceased from a self-inflicted gunshot wound. Investigators are in review. Yesterday at 2:29 p.m., multiple 911 calls were received by the Twin Falls City Communications Center. Dispatchers could hear screaming and reports of gunshots in the background.
8: Meanwhile, the president of In-N-Out is reacting to the shooting. In a post on Facebook, Lindsay Snyder writes, "My heart is broken, my chest is heavy, my eyes burn from the tears I've shed." Snyder says an employee and customers were among the three who died.
1: The motive is still unclear. Seven people were hurt. A closely watched Democratic primary in Michigan, which might help determine the tone of the Democratic Party. Fox's Rich Edson in Detroit.
10: Progressive Abdul Al-Sayed has focused his campaign on abolishing ICE, Medicare for all, stricter regulations of data centers, and criticism of Israel and AIPAC spending to help elect Congresswoman Haley Stevens. Al-Sayed calling her the least capable candidate in the country. He also suggested she wants U.S. money in a foreign government. It's an apparent criticism of defensive aid to Israel.

0: She responded that everyone in America understands El-Sayed wants to blame all his problems on Jewish Americans and that she's been supportive of long-term peace between Palestinians and Israelis. She also maintains El-Sayed's rhetoric, positions, and associations will cost Democrats a Senate seat.
1: The winner of the Democratic primary will face off against former Michigan Representative Mike Rogers, which could determine which party controls the Senate. A congressman from Ohio, Marcy Kaptur, hospitalized after a hit-and-run crash. I'm Roger Stern, and this is Fox News.
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8: From the City of Angels near the Pacific Ocean, good morning, good evening, wherever you may be across the nation, around the world. I'm George Norrie. Welcome to Coast AM. Later tonight, investigative reporter Cheryl Jones joins us, followed by Open Lines with special guest Lynn Kitai of the Phoenix Lights fame, coming up on 25 years since the Phoenix Lights. Seems like just yesterday Art Bell was talking about it. My gosh. Here's what's happening. Ukrainian forces battling Russian invaders on all three sides now after Moscow unleashed the biggest attack on a European state since World War II. Prompting tens of thousands of people to flee their homes. It is morning time there now, and bombs away. After Russian President Vladimir Putin declared war in a pre-dawn televised address, explosions and gunfire heard throughout the day in Ukraine's capital and elsewhere in the country. Russian troops are 20 miles away from Kyiv, the capital. Ukrainian President Zelensky said that, according to preliminary figures, at least 137 Ukrainian soldiers had been killed since the Russian invasion, and 316 soldiers wounded. That number will go way, way up. Vladimir Putin, by the way, has appeared to threaten nuke strikes if any country tried to attack Russia in retaliation in a very terrifying speech. He said the consequences of any attempt to strike back following the country's invasion of Ukraine would provoke a response never seen in history. In an address to the United Kingdom, Prime Minister Boris Johnson said that diplomatically, politically, economically, and eventually militarily, this hideous and barbaric venture of Vladimir Putin must end in failure. Plummeting COVID-19 case counts across the United States are leading to lifted mask mandates and more conversations about steps towards normalcy, but more people are dying of the coronavirus now than during most points of the pandemic. More than 2,000 COVID-19 deaths have been reported in the United States every day for the past month. Daily death rates are falling, but from a very high point. Let's check in with Christian Weil from MyHeartBook.com. Christian, what do you have for us this week?
9: Well, no doubt, George, we all want the best for our families.
8: Yes.
9: So inasmuch as the country of Denmark has already transitioned well into their experiment of dropping all mandates and mask requirements. So would the question would be, would the U.S. be wise

0: to keep an eye on that country's progress a while longer before putting our families at undue risk, particularly since WebMD has already reported the following advice. COVID rates jump after Denmark lifts all restrictions. Jeez. That's not all, George. The New York Times has also posted this morning, Denmark, overflowing with virus cases, embraces a bring-it-on attitude. So, question being, would waiting and watching a short two or three more weeks be the safest approach for America? There is some more recent news, George, to add to tonight's report, and that is that eight other countries besides Denmark are adopting the same approach and lifting restrictions to where they were prior to the pandemic because of having attained the high vaccination rates and low viral cases, as was the goal from the outset of this crazy outbreak. In other words, now that we have complied with the demands of vaccinations and boosters, enough already. Eight of those countries just happen to be Spain, France, Greece, Belgium, Canada, the UK, Africa, and Italy, and soon to follow, the United States.
1: Are we at a point where now, Christian, where we just have to learn how to live with COVID?
0: I think you're right.
1: Yeah, me too. Thanks. We'll talk to you next week. More details are coming to light about Bob Saget's death as investigators in Florida have theorized what might have happened in his final hours. The Full House alum died from head trauma. Now, that's a statement from Saget's family in the Orange County Medical Examiner's Office previously revealed. The comedian was found dead in his Orlando hotel room at the Ritz-Carlton on January 9th, just hours after posting on Twitter about a show he had performed in Jacksonville. Authorities confirmed that no foul play was suspected. Per the statement citing authorities, Saget accidentally hit the back of his head on something, thought nothing of it, and went to sleep and never woke up. The statement said there were no drugs or alcohol involved. Saget was found dead in that Florida hotel room, and investigators are now theorizing that Saget lost consciousness in the bathroom of his hotel room, fell backward onto the marble floor, striking his head. After that, authorities believe Saget regained consciousness, got into bed, where he again lost consciousness and ultimately died. Wow. Could your pet help prevent the onset of dementia? A new study reveals having a furry little friend in your life for more than 5 years can slow cognitive decline in older adults. How about that? A recently discovered repeating fast radio burst is deepening the mystery of these already deeply mysterious space signals, whatever they are. Astronomers have tracked its location to a galaxy almost 12 million light years away, which makes it the closest known extragalactic fast radio burst, 40 times closer than the next closest signal. But what are they? What's going on in the skies? Let's check in with Kevin Randall. Kevin, what do you have for us this week, sir?
2: Hey, George, how's it going?
1: Good.
2: Well, the one thing that we all look for is some kind of repeatability. That means simply that people in other locations and at other times report a craft that is similar. One of the problems in the UFO field is that a wide variety of craft that are reported with very few cases in which similar craft is seen somewhere else at the same time. Fran Ridge of the NICAP website and the MADAR program alerted me to a sighting that has some of this repeatability properties I talked about. He wrote about a sighting he sent to the National UFO Reporting Center. On September 3, 2021, he and 14 others were in the Poconos when they watched a lighted object for about 5 minutes. According to his report, they were doing what he termed as a sky watch event in Bloomington Grove, Pennsylvania. At 9:44 p.m., two of them saw three lights moving slowly away from them around the Sterling, Pennsylvania area, heading towards Scranton. They used high-powered binoculars to watch the craft. To the unaided eye, there were three yellowish-pinkish lights in a row. They reminded Fran Ridge of Mercury vapor lights. They were about the size of a pencil eraser seen at the distance. The lights were arranged in a horizontal pattern. When they looked through the binoculars, they began to suspect that they might be seeing the back of a craft

0: was very large. It moved very slowly, and they watched for about 5 minutes until they lost sight of it behind a tree line. They said it was too slow to be an airplane. When Fran found what Fran found particularly odd, you know, sometimes I have to practice these things.
1: Say that 10 times. Would you, Kev?
0: Oh, my goodness gracious. Well, what Fran found particularly odd was that through the binoculars, he could see that under the three yellowish lights, there were three tiny red lights that blinked randomly and not sequentially. One would blink once, and then a second later, another would blink. They thought they might be looking at the back of a large black triangle. He also noted that they didn't take a photo of the UFO. That was one sighting of a craft with a specific set of lights. The MUFON case management system had a report from December 14th of 2021 from a witness in West Dundee, Illinois, who saw an object that Fran believed was similar to the one that he had seen in September. Although there wasn't a photograph, the drawing submitted by the witness looked like the object Fran and others had seen. There were two additional sightings in Illinois, and all three took place in December within a day or two of each other. All three were of a triangular-shaped object. Importantly, in the case of the Mecums, Illinois, the witness made a video with his cell phone. Fran posted a photograph of an object taken on the night of January 31st, 2008 in Indiana. This, too, reminded him of the object he had seen, and it seemed to be related to the Illinois sightings as well. And I'll post a copy of the Indiana photograph to my blog. In all the cases reported here, the object had a line of lights on what appeared to be the rear, and in all cases, it seemed that the UFO was triangular-shaped. This does suggest that note of repeatability that I mentioned earlier. I'll say here that the December sightings in Illinois are part of the MUFON case management system and are still under investigation, and if I find out more information about them, I'll post it to my blog. And that's what I got for tonight, George.
1: And, Kev, let me ask you this. As a retired Army Lieutenant Colonel, you served in Vietnam, you were in Iraq. What do you think Putin is up to?
0: I thought originally that he was just pulling a Hitler. If you remember, in 1938, Hitler invaded the Sudetenland, which was part of Czechoslovakia.
1: Czechoslovakia, that's right.
0: And he said, well, it's because I'm protecting the German citizens in this area, which was historically part of Germany. And, of course, later on, he took all of Czechoslovakia. And I don't understand why nobody has pointed that out, that this is kind of out of Hitler's playbook. He declared these two areas in Ukraine as having a lot of Russian citizens who were maybe in danger or under some kind of hostile threat. So he was moving in to protect them. But the invasion is into the whole country. The thing that bothered me, apparently he sent 75,000 troops in, and the Ukrainian army is at 250,000. And the standard doctrine in something like that is when you attack, you want a 3-to-1 advantage, and they're outnumbered by 3-to-1. So I don't understand the strategy there and what they're doing. I just don't know what his ultimate goal is. I can't believe that he thinks he's going to get away with taking all of Ukraine, but there might be some kind of compromise that gives him parts of it.
1: We'll watch it. Thanks, Kevin. Appreciate everything you do for us. And in a moment, later tonight, Cheryl Jones, our investigative reporter, talks about the Phoenix Lights with Lynn Kitai. So make sure you're part of the program. Then in our final hour, Lynn will stay with me and Cheryl taking your calls. In a moment, Art Rosengarten joins us. We're going to talk about tarot cards. And then next hour, he will do readings with you on Coast to Coast AM.
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5: And welcome back to Coast, George Norrie with you, Dr. Art Rosengarten back with us, full-time Jungian psychologist in California, has been doing psychotherapy for more than 45 years with a wide range of patients. He's also a master of the tarot cards, wrote his first doctoral dissertation on tarot card reading back in 1985, has been teaching, lecturing, writing about, and reading people's cards for more than four decades. A couple of his books include Tarot of the Future, Tarot and Psychology, and his website, moonlightcounseling.com, is linked up at coasttocoastam.com. Next hour, we will do readings with the tarot cards. I'll tell you about that a little bit later on. Art, welcome back, my friend.
6: Hi, George. How are you?
5: I'm great. There are a lot of things I want to talk with you about, the tarot, how you got involved in it, but I want you to do one thing for us right now, if you can.
6: Okay.
5: I'm going to ask you a question about what's happening in Ukraine with Russia.
6: Yeah.
5: I want you to pull the cards and just tell us what you think.
6: Okay.
5: You ready?
6: Yes, I will.
5: All right. The question is, of course, will this situation between Russia and Ukraine continue to fester and get out of control?
6: Okay. So I'm spreading out my cards right now on my table in front of me, George, and they're all shuffled up, face down. I'm going to, you want me to pick one card?
5: One card.
6: One card.
5: One right, card and give us your
6: I'll
5: best.
6: I'll just tell you what the tarot card says. Okay, so what we have here is a card that's called the Seven of Wands, and it's reversed. It's upside down. Now, it means stalemate.
5: Hmm.
6: It means it's a picture of a young man with six kind of stalks in front of him, or wands, and then the seventh one he's holding across his chest sideways, and it's normally a position of kind of digging in for a long battle. But because it's reversed, it would suggest to me that there's going to be difficulty in staying with this. Right now it's very dramatic and there's all kinds of things happening, but it's going to start wearing on us, on the world, much more. And I think it's probably the conditions are going to get much more difficult, and our resolve is going to be more shaky with it. That's what it says to me.
5: That doesn't sound too positive, Art.
6: Well, it's not a very positive situation, George.
5: No, not at all. Okay,
6: yeah.
5: We're going to continue monitoring this.
6: Yeah.
5: How did you get involved in tarot card reading as a clinical psychologist?
6: Actually, in a weekend workshop in graduate school, I was studying Jungian psychology and Eastern philosophy, and a professor of mine who was a Indian philosopher also was a tarotist and gave this weekend workshop on the cards, and I thought that was fascinating, and I could see how it could be adapted to clinical work in psychotherapy. The images were just so compelling, and they seemed to just capture

0: psychological experience if you know how to work with symbols and intuition. And so I just I loved it, and I stayed with it, and ended up writing my doctoral dissertation comparing tarot readings with dream analysis and projective storytelling, like the Rorschach or TAT in this case. And I haven't really looked back. It's kind of a second thing I do. I'm primarily a practicing psychologist. Right. You know, I see some 30 to 40 patients a week, and I've been doing it for a long time. But I also teach the tarot, and with some patients, at certain times, I will suggest that we try a reading because we've kind of reached an impasse, or we want to go deeper, but we're not exactly sure where to take it. And most patients are very open to it as an experiment, and patients usually say tarot shows the bigger picture.
1: So they don't say my psychologist is way out there.
0: Now, some of them do. I don't offer it to those that are likely to say that. But you know, there's many people that are no experience. They think it's a little weird, but they like me, and they say, "Okay, I'll give it a try." And I would say almost always they come away with minimally saying, "That was really interesting." That actually, I did get some stuff from that. It was very interesting.
1: You were first with me on our St. Louis show, The Nighthawk, back
0: yes,
1: in 1996, I believe.
0: Yeah.
1: So we're on 26 years, Art. Can you believe that?
0: It's very sad, George. Yeah. Very sad. You know, and you're quite a bit older than I am. I think about 2 or 3 months.
1: Exactly.
0: But yeah, we've been doing this kind of stuff for a long time, George.
1: If we multiply 26 times how many appearances you've made on all our shows times how many people you've done readings for, it's got to be in the thousands.
0: Oh, probably in the tens of thousands. I mean, in my entire career, not just on this show, but I've done a lot of readings.
1: When you're doing this for your clinical patients, do they pick the cards or do you?
0: They pick the cards. I always, and I'll tell you my thoughts on it, because now most of my patients I see over Zoom, and I have developed a method where they can actually pick them through me by my running my hand over them.
1: And they tell you to stop or something, right?
0: They say stop, right. Yeah. But no, I think it's better to have them pick the cards. It really does not matter, in my opinion. But when a person picks the cards, they take more ownership of the reading. And they don't turn around and say, "Hey, yeah, but you picked the cards."
1: Well, when we do calls next hour, you pick the cards.
0: I will pick the cards. I will ask the callers to, you know, empower me to do that. The cards are always shuffled exhaustively, cut, and then fanned face down. And I use my own kind of intuition just to pull very quickly. I turn the cards over, if they ask a question, I go very directly, this card is saying this, this one is saying this, and this one's saying that, in three preset positions. That gives it a little structure. So the reading that I like to do on the show is the first card, whatever the question is, I'll say the first card represents how it looks to you or how it appears, and I'll turn it, and I'll just read the card. Then the second card will represent what's really going on. So not the way it appears, but what's really going on. And then I'll pull the next card, and I'll read that card. And then finally, the third position will say, what I need now, what I need to think of, what I need to focus, what I need to do now. And I'll pull the third card, and I'll simply read that card as I always read that card, and maybe try to make sense of it if the caller is not quite clear on what it's about. And I'll let them take it, and they, you know, if they can take it, and if it speaks to them, great. If it doesn't, hey, it's just a tarot card.
1: You got

0: Art, we're going to take a break. We'll come back. You and I will talk more about the tarot next on Coast to Coast AM.
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6: I'm Michelle Polino.
7: I wasn't a match for that kind of sport. She's from Texas.
6: Ella Langley's Choosing Texas has beaten Whitney Houston's I Will Always Love You and Mariah Carey's We Belong Together, staying at number one on the Billboard Hot 100 for a 15th week. Both of those classics topped out at 14. Carey's All I Want for Christmas Is You is still the longest running hot number one, although it's a seasonal song at 22 weeks. And Langley's among the honorees at this year's ACM Honors.
7: 'Cause I can't see the light of a
6: where the Academy of Country Music announced Tuesday Dolly Parton will receive the Poets Award August 19th at the Pinnacle in Nashville. Carly Pierce hosts for a sixth straight year alongside first-time co-host Parker McCollum, with performers including Avery Anna, Dierks Bentley, Gavin Adcock, Megan Maroney, and Trisha Yearwood. That's Fox Country on Fox News.
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8: Are you ready for more autonomous taxis? 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One more is on its way. The National Transportation Safety Administration is giving a green light to Amazon's Zoox. Unlike Waymo and RoboTaxi, which currently use specially outfitted but conventional cars, which still have driver seats and steering wheels, Zoox fleet vehicles have no driver controls, but feature a large passenger cabin with carriage-style seats. Zoox has been testing in certain markets like Miami and San Francisco, giving free rides. But with the regulatory approval, they can now fully deploy with special conditions and offer rides for paying customers. Like other ride services, Zoox has its own app. With Fox on Tech, I'm Evan Brown, Fox News.
9: I'm Gianna Gelosi with your Fox True Crime Minute. A music teacher on Long Island, New York, is officially charged in the killing of his sister-in-law, who was sexually assaulted and strangled last month. Prosecutors say Joseph Horner asked his 25-year-old sister-in-law, Victoria Castle, to help him move a piano before attacking her from behind, putting her in a chokehold until she went limp, undressing her, and raping her. After the attack, prosecutors say Horner called 911 and waited for the cops to show up. Police arrested Horner at the scene and rushed Castle to the hospital, where she was pronounced dead. Investigators say the 27-year-old lusted over his sister-in-law for nearly a decade and acted on his urges while his wife was away on a bachelorette trip. In court, prosecutors released a screen grab of a security video showing Horner practicing a chokehold on a stuffed animal 15 minutes before allegedly using the move on Castle. They say he even took a FaceTime call from his wife during the crime. Horner pleaded not guilty to murder and rape charges. There's more on this story at foxnews.com or subscribe to the Fox True Crime Podcast. I'm Gianna Gelosi with your Fox True Crime Minute.
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11: 30 rescue belugas have been making their way from the now-defunct Marine World in Canada to aquariums in Illinois, Georgia, Texas, California, and Spain. Belugas make some of the funniest sounds of any creature. And they look like giant marshmallows. They can weigh up to 3,300 pounds, so they had to be flown and trucked into their new homes. Vet Teresa Kang of the Shedd Aquarium in Illinois says her new big babies are getting checked out.
12: We're getting things like blood work or breath samples or giving them a couple of medications if they need it.
11: At SeaWorld San Antonio, Katie McCulloch says their belugas get to meet other belugas.
13: When they're ready, we'll start adding new friends in each pool.
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0: belugas, and so we're more than happy and honored to be able to help.
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7: And welcome back to Coast, George Norrie with you, Art Rosengarten with us. Art, how do the Cards work? What's behind their success?
8: Well, very simply, they're oracles, and this is what oracles do. And to understand what an oracle does psychologically, oracles do three things. They translate a problem or a question into an image language like that of dreams. That's one thing they do. The oracles also mirror the unconscious forces shaping any given moment or situation. The unseen, they pull that out into awareness. And then finally, they reveal that in every symptom, conflict, or problem, there's an inner spirit trying to communicate to you. So that, I mean, oracles have been around for at least 5,000 years, and many different oracles. The oldest oracle to exist into, you know, the modern age is the Chinese Yi Jing, or I Ching.
7: Mm-hmm.
8: Right. Tarot is a Western Renaissance-based oracle. And but the thing that makes it so unique is it works with images, pictures, and very, very complex pictures, in that they're filled with all kinds of layers of meaning. And images are the language of intuition. So tarot cards and all oracles really stimulate intuition, and they open up that way of looking. And finally, intuition really shows us possibilities in the present. They open up new possibilities in the present situation that we haven't otherwise considered.
7: Art, when you pulled the death card or the devil card or any of these other heinous looking cards, is that bad news?
8: No. You know, you've asked me this many, many times, and you know my answer.
7: Yes.
8: Like, you usually ask me, what does it mean if I get the death card? And I always tell you the same thing, George. It means you're going to die.
7: And, of course, you always say that facetiously.
8: I do, because we're all going to die eventually, and we just don't, it doesn't say when you're going to die or how you're going to die, but it is the death archetype. It's a part of life. And so when you pull the death card, you are there, you have an opportunity to consider the whole spectrum of meanings associated with death and dying. Now, the death card in tarot is often interpreted as dissolution.

0: evolution, transformation, metamorphosis, but also we can't rule out, you know, physical, you know, death and dying is all included within the spectrum of that particular archetype.
1: But that doesn't mean you get the card run and hide or panic or anything like that.
0: No. In fact, it's a really great card because it most often in a reading means it's kind of the end of a cycle. The death, it's like an ego death, you could say. It's you know, out with the old. But in tarot cards, traditionally, there's always in the death card a rising sun in the background, meaning kind of death rebirth. You know, there's out with the old, and it's really about the, you know, the loss part, but there's always a new beginning arising in the card. So it opens up both sides of that, you know, archetype, as I would say.
1: Does it also mean it could be the death of a relationship, the death of a job, or something
0: Absolutely.
1: Like that?
0: Absolutely. It could be the death of a, the death of living in a particular community and moving somewhere new, or it could be the death of, you know, being a parent of kids still in the house when your kids leave and go away to college. That's experienced as a kind of death, you could say.
1: Absolutely. Since you've been doing this for a long, long time.
0: Yes.
1: What has been for you the most impactful thing with the tarot cards?
0: Well, the tarot cards goes under, you know, there's three levels, you could say. You know, there's our ordinary everyday situation level, and then there's the collective level, which is, you know, kind of an invisible scaffolding of what we're all feeling in the culture based on, you know, the economy and what's happening in the world and, you know, what's happening in our age, etc. And then underneath that, there's a third level, which we might call the deep self. And the tarot goes under those first two levels and brings out your connection with the deep self, where you connect with what you feel to be true in your heart. That's the level that tarot really works. And it's extremely positive and spiritually based. It seems like every tarot reading comes out with the conclusion that you need to get more into your spiritual self. And that's you know, there's all these misconceptions about the tarot, and tarot has brought that on itself, and a lot of hoopla and a lot of, you know, there's frauds and fakes and all that. But the art of tarot is a really deep, beautiful, brilliant thing, I think.
1: How far back do they go?
0: Well, the first known cards were discovered in Europe in the late 1300s, but their origin is up for debate. Some speculate that they could originate all the way back to ancient Egypt or China. Some theorize India. Some theorize extraterrestrial origins. But my own thought on that is that the tarot, the first designer of tarot is the human imagination, that they emerge from human consciousness, and they are kind of the blueprints of what Jung called the collective unconscious, and they're universal, and the images can vary, but the meaning behind them are kind of the core universal parts that all human beings possess, and it gets you into kind of the universal human experience.
1: All right, what happens if somebody gets to or hires a bad tarot card reader or interpreter?
0: Yeah.
1: That happens, doesn't it?
0: Oh, it certainly does happen. It's something that, you know, troubles me. And

0: part of the present moment. It's part of the now. It's all happening now. The future's an idea. It's an important idea, but it's happening in this moment, and it's very changing. We tend to think of the future as existing in some time dimension ahead of ourselves that we can't know. But the future is accessible in the present moment. It's how we view our unfolding, how we view where we're going or where we fear to go. But that's all occurring in the present moment.
1: If you have a tarot reader who's very enlightened, psychically inclined, does that make it even better?
0: Oh, yes. Oh, yes. Because not only if they are, but if you're reading tarot cards for very advanced people, and I've read at Buddhist retreat centers with some very high meditators, and they've come to me for readings, and they just get it immediately. I don't even have to say anything. You know, I'll present what the card is, and I'll show them, and they'll just smile and nod. You don't even need any words because it's so apparent. It's so obvious.
1: You've written how many books on tarot now? Four, right?
0: Four, probably, and a couple of workbooks, but yeah, four. One is my deck, which I created myself out of Sample Therapy. It's a very unique deck where I added a few cards to the major arcana, and it's called Tarot of the Nine Paths, which is also available on Amazon, by the way. And my book, Tarot of the Future, is a deep philosophical look at the emerging themes of our time, and really it's all about the meaning of time, and as opposed to the experience of time.
1: What has been one of the strangest readings you ever done, Art?
0: Oh my God.
1: And I'm sure there have been a lot.
0: Well, I don't know if it was the strangest. One that I thought was kind of amusing, that comes up for me, is I was reading at a big party in Palm Springs where they hired a bunch of readers, and we all had our own private little tents, and this was a black tie affair, and we had all these wealthy, sophisticated people, and a man sits down in my booth, and I give him a reading. It was a New Year's Eve reading, and so I go through a whole, 10-card reading, and the final card that I turn for him, I say, and really the theme of the coming year for you will be, and I turn the Fool card, right? And the man has this kind of really goofy grin on his face when he sees that. So I felt really curious, so I said, I'm curious, what is it that you do, sir, in your work? And he said, oh, I'm a brain surgeon.
1: I love it.
0: So I thought that was amusing to me with the Fool and all of that. He's not messing with my brain, I'll tell you that.
1: Thought you're going to say he's a comedian in Hollywood or something like that.
0: Right.
1: Have you seen, not necessarily the death card, but have you seen a crisis or controversy with an individual when you flip cards?
0: Oh yes. Even on your show, the last time I was on, there was a woman who called, and it was she was a very sweet woman. She had all kinds, an older lady, and she had all kinds of really severe medical issues, and unfortunately, I pulled the death card as the final card for her, and it was kind of apparent. I kind of talked about death as death awareness and preparation and things like that, but it was right there, and it was hard. It was hard to confront, but I did confront. I never hedge on a card. I kind of tell it the way it is, and I just

0: trust that people will adjust to find a way to accept it and evaluate it and look at it. And if you try to disguise a card or you soften it or something like that, people will know, they can feel it intuitively, that what it really is saying to them. So I said it very compassionately and gently to the person, but I didn't, you know, hedge on the fact that, you know, my feeling was that the lady was going to die soon, and so that's difficult, but it's true. So,
1: but you have a sensitivity about you, though, Art, don't you?
0: I'm an intuitive, and tarot has really helped to open my intuition. I think I'm a natural intuitive. And in my work as a therapist, I mean, I see 35 patients every week. So I've the work itself, working with people on that kind of deeper level, just opens a certain type of sensitivity, I suppose. And so all of that is just kind of a natural thing for me.
1: Just ahead, next hour, we're going to take tarot card readings for you. Art, what do you need from people? Just a question?
0: You ask a question that's important to you, and it could be a personal question, or it could be a question about any coast kind of issues that, you know, doesn't have to be a personal, but it could be relationships or health or career generally are the big ones, or spirituality perhaps. Because this will be a very short reading, just three cards. A regular reading with me is an hour, takes an hour, and it's about 11
1: cards.
0: Yeah,
1: you've already got jammed phone lines. Okay, we'll come back in a moment with Art Rosengarten and take your readings next.
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1: I'm Ashley Dvorkin with the Fox Movie Profile. A look at some highlights of the summer box office so far. And a look at what's ahead with Fandango's Eric Davis.
2: Let's talk about Obsession. Obsession may be the ultimate box office underdog story of the year. It's proof that a great original idea, a talented new filmmaker, and a passionate audience can still create a global theatrical phenomenon.
3: What do we expect for Spider-Man?
2: Spider-Man Brand New Day looks poised to keep this incredible momentum going. It's a hot item right now, especially as we're moving closer to Avengers Doomsday this December. Expectations are sky high for one of the biggest openings of the year.
3: Is this the biggest film to round out the summer, or are there more coming in August?
2: And we've seen some really big success stories come out of August. I look at an original action film that was produced by J.J. Abrams called The End of Oak Street. That looks very interesting. There is an Insidious horror sequel, and horror is, there's a Paw Patrol for the kids.
1: Ashley Dvorkin, Fox News.
4: Saving you money, I'm Hillary Barsky. Many couples who are not married ponder having a joint banking account, which can potentially make some financial decisions easier. Joint bank accounts are available for couples, whether married or not, as long as both people are approved to open an account by the financial institution. When deciding to merge expenses, it's best for couples who've been together for a year or more, and only if both people manage their finances responsibly. If your spending habits are similar to your partner's, you're more likely to benefit from joining funds. Decide beforehand how you'll divvy up your shared expenses for household bills and designate who will manage each one. And set a time to review your finances together each month. Many studies have
5: Fox start tomorrow. I'm Roger Stern, Fox News. President Trump says talks with Iran will start tomorrow. The president briefing reporters on Air Force One after pausing the U.S. attacks on Iran.
6: It was going to be a massive attack. It was going to be an attack that would have been by far the biggest attack since World War II, but they've asked us not to do it. They said, please don't do it. And other, their neighbors said that too. And so we're just going to see whether or not we can make a deal for the denuclearization.
5: The president has paused attacks before only to see peace negotiations fall apart. Israel has reportedly shared security concerns with the White House about a proposed disarmament deal with Hamas. An Israeli official told the Associated Press, Israel believes Hamas is focusing on rebuilding its military rather than demilitarizing. Authorities say about 60,000 people have been evacuated and about 600 homes, businesses, and other buildings have been destroyed by wildfires that remained uncontained today in eastern Washington state. Fox's Sarah Legren, Spokane.
7: The Old Trail Fire, which is the damage here, 3,461 acres burned against 0% containment. For the Autumn Lane Fire, just around 3,000 acres. That is another fire that is burning just to the northwest of us. That's at 0% containment. And to the east of this area, there's the Fairview Fire, 914 acres burn, containment 0%. We know 900 resources have been deployed throughout the area to mend these flames.
5: No deaths reported yet. Officials say at least one of the fires was sparked by lightning. Washington is under a state of emergency. At least 14 people are dead in northwest Pakistan. Five of them reported to be police officers after a suicide bomb struck an anti-military rally. More than two dozen people were hurt. 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
2: Police released the name of the suspect mass shooter who opened fire at Twin Falls, Idaho In-N-Out Burger, killing two people. Here's Fox's Max Gordon.
3: At least three died and seven people were injured in the incident. Here's what police said about the shooter.
4: At this time, we can confirm that the suspect, 24-year-old Chad Williams, is deceased from a self-inflicted gunshot wound. Investigators are in review. Yesterday at 2:29 p.m., multiple 911 calls were received by the Twin Falls City Communications Center. Dispatchers could hear screaming and reports of gunshots in the background.
3: Meanwhile, the president of In-N-Out is reacting to the shooting. In a post on Facebook, Lindsay Snyder writes, "My heart is broken, my chest is heavy, my eyes burn from the tears I've shed." Snyder says an employee and customers were among the three who died.
2: The motive is still unclear. Seven people were hurt. A closely watched Democratic primary in Michigan, which might help determine the tone of the Democratic Party. Here's Fox's Rich Edson in Detroit.
5: Progressive Abdul Al-Sayed has focused his campaign on abolishing ICE, Medicare for all, stricter regulations of data centers, and criticism of Israel and AIPAC spending to help elect Congresswoman Haley Stevens. Al-Sayed calling her the least capable candidate in the country. He also suggested she wants U.S. money in a foreign government. It's an apparent criticism of defensive aid to Israel. She responded that everyone in America understands Al-Sayed wants to blame all his problems on Jewish Americans and that she's been supportive of long-term peace between Palestinians and Israelis. She also maintains Al-Sayed's rhetoric, positions, and associations will cost Democrats a Senate seat.
2: The winner of the Democratic primary will face off against former Michigan Representative Mike Rogers, which could determine which party controls the Senate. Congresswoman Marcy Kaptur of Ohio hospitalized today after a hit-and-run crash. I'm Roger Stern, and this is Fox News.
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0: And welcome back to Coast. George Norrie back with Art Rosengarten as we will do some tarot card readings this hour. Art, I wanted to read you an email from Linda in Ontario. She's asking specifically if you see a move, and if so, for her and her husband, where would that be, and what would it look like?
7: Okay.
0: Let's do a quick reading for her.
7: I'll start with it. It looks like you have, we start off with the Knight of Swords. I would say it looks like you have not done a lot of research on it. And what's really going on, I mean, you need to do a lot of research, and you haven't really done enough. What's really going on is you're stuck on which direction to go in terms of moving. You have a lot of different choices, but you're having difficulty picking one place or agreeing on one place. That's what the way it appears. I mean, that's what's really going on. You're kind of stalled. And what needs to come out now is, here we have the King of Wands reversed again. What needs to come out is you need to be the king of your own universe. You need to find the place. Now, I'm not directly answering your question. I can't tell you the location, but the tarot is saying that you need to view the goal here as a place where you are the king of your own creative universe, is the phrase for this card. And that's reversed, which means that it seems like you're not owning your perfect dream yet. You're maybe hedging on, should we be practical? Should we be thinking about money, thinking about locations? The most important thing is where you will feel most empowered, and you need to go with that.
0: How difficult is it for people to learn how to do their own tarot card reading?
7: It would be best if they had two or three excellent texts that I could recommend, and then

0: take a course with a professional skilled teacher to get training and supervision, I would say after about 6 months of working in a group with practice readings and studying, you could begin to read your own cards. And then maybe another year of practice, if you're really naturally good at this, you might be able to read some of your friends' cards with authority.
1: To the phones we go. Let's start with Heather in New Orleans, east of the Rockies. Hi, Heather. Welcome to the program.
2: Hi, how are you?
1: Great. What's your question for Art? And let's turn him loose.
2: Okay. I've been in a real slump with my career. I'm just not happy. I'm ready to join the great retirement that's going on right now.
0: Okay.
2: So is there anything that you can tell me about that?
0: Yes. Well, it appears like you're at a standstill. You don't know which direction to go on your quest. That's the Knight of Pentacles. What's really going on with this? Here we have the Major Arcana, the Hierophant, again reversed. That tells me that you're torn around ethical issues with work, and that's why you're kind of at a standstill, because you want to find something that agrees with your sense of ethics and high-mindedness. And you don't currently see anything there. And what you need to do now, with the Ace of Pentacles reversed, well, this again means that your money is a big issue. It's a big concern here, because it's reversed, I think I'm not exactly sure what you need to do. I think that you need to really evaluate your finances really clear and see what, if you can afford to wait longer, or you need to find some other kind of job opportunity or whatever. But you're kind of stuck around creating money, and that's holding you up.
2: I can't believe, and I'm sure everybody says this, but it is total ethics. I am in debt collection, and I feel like I have to go to confession because I just can't. I can't believe that you said that, and then you went on to say that the money is a big deal, and it is a big deal because we have to eat.
0: Of course, yeah.
2: But do you stay? I can't. You nailed it.
0: Well, we don't have time to go further. If you want to contact me for a full reading, you can find me on the website, and then we could go into it in great depth. But I think that's all I can tell you right now.
1: Sure. And let's allow everybody a quick follow-up question like she just did. Is that okay, Art?
0: Yeah, okay. So the follow-up question, do I see what you should do? I'm going to pick one more card, and okay, this is a good card for you. It's the... it's the Eight of Pentacles, which is the apprentice. It's the person who is learning a new skill, working very hard, taking an apprenticeship, whatever that is, a new job, but getting training and becoming like an apprentice with a master traditionally, until you get a skill level where you can start a new profession competently. You need to get really busy learning new skills. That's what the card's saying.
1: All right. Thank you, Heather. Good luck, and hope everything works out for you. Have you ever found the cards to be not accurate, Art?
0: Very, very rarely, but I don't use the word accurate. I use relevant. I think they're always relevant, even if sometimes I'm surprised, but the querent says, No, I get that. I know what that's about. And I said, really? Because I never really would have suspected that. But
1: right.
0: I think it's always relevant on some level to the querent.
1: West of the Rockies, Howard's with us in Eugene, Oregon. Welcome to the show. Hi, Howard.
3: Hi. Yes. My question is,

0: after I've passed away and gone into the afterlife, will I have the option to choose to not reincarnate on Earth because I want to rest in peace for all eternity in heaven? I don't want to reincarnate on Earth or any
1: What a
0: other
1: great
0: planet.
1: Question. What do you think of that one, Art?
2: Oh, piece of cake. Piece of cake. I'm going to use my deck, Tarot of the Nine Paths, which is really designed for deeper kinds of questions like that. And I'll just tell you what they tell me about that. So about eternal liberation after death. It appears that there's going to be a great initiation for you. And you will have to pass through the gates of the dragon. That, in other words, it's a deep challenge it could be kind of like a purgatory kind of challenge. But you'll be challenged. You'll have to pull everything you have to the bottom of your soul to pass through there, and then you will be initiated into. What's called cosmic consciousness. But what's really going on, now here we have the Emperor. For you to get to where you want to go, you have to be more at the command of your own path. You have to be the captain and the leader of your own ship. You need to really take more control and charge of your spiritual direction right now. And what needs to come out is you need better, you need to open energetically more. This is the Strength card, agent of life force, for you to prepare yourself for the big journey as you describe it. You're going to need some energy work, energy medicine, to open up a lot of your channels and life force to do the work that you need to do.
1: And your follow-up question, Howard, go ahead.
0: Is there a possibility that part of that may involve accomplishing either any or all of my creative goals, and hopefully being able to make some kind of a monetary success out of accomplishing my creative goals?
2: So I get the question. The card that you got is the Hanged Man. It's an agent of surrender. So my answer would be no. Rather than accomplishing or achieving more, you need to stand back and become more self-observant and witness your whole, mind sphere from a detached place. Rather than doing more and accomplishing more, you need to go more in a meditative, mindfulness place in addressing this whole question.
1: And Howard made the assumption he's going to heaven when he passes on. What if he's wrong? You never know, right?
2: You never know, George. You never know.
1: First-time caller Joanne is with us in Farmington Hills, Michigan. Hi, Joanne. Welcome to the show.
3: Hey, George. You got me laughing about what if he's wrong.
1: Well, I know it. And by the way, I used to live in Farmington Hills.
3: Oh, yeah. I lived in Detroit, and then a few years ago, I did move to Farmington Hills.
1: 13 Mile in Middle Belt is where I was.
3: Oh, okay. I'm at 12 in Middle Belt now.
1: Yeah, not bad. But go ahead with your question for Art. Go ahead.
3: Okay. A few years ago, I was run out of my home by drug dealers and car thieves. And I subsequently ended up losing the home as well. They started shooting in the house, calling the police, and it was just a crazy thing. So I had to give up my home. And I'm in an apartment now, and I feel stifled. My creativity, the environment is not right for my creativity, and it's not really safe here. So my question is, since I have been saving and scrimping, will I be able to get into a home again this year?
2: I got it.
1: Go.
2: Okay. Well, let's take a look.

0: So, yeah, this is a card that a previous caller got. It appears that you're working really hard now to, you know, like you said, scrimping and saving and all of that. This is, again, the Eight of Pentacles. This is the Apprentice card. So you're trying, it looks like you're trying to get yourself prepared for that move to a new home. What's really going on? Here we have the Chariot card.
1: You sound baffled, Art.
0: Pardon me?
1: You sound baffled here.
0: Not baffled, but kind of impressed. This card is saying you need to expand way out of, I don't know if you're wanting to stay in Motown, or I think you need to look at options that are more expansive. That you know, this card, the Chariot, you know, travels across the skies and brings his message of healing to a very large area. And so, my sense is that you need to look far and wide for what you're wanting, and not limit yourself. And what you need to look at now is the issue of justice. This is justice reverse. I think you may be, I mean, understandably, maybe stuck with all the injustices that you've had to go through, and you know, my sympathies, but you're carrying too much of a sense of unfairness and injustice, which I think is blocking your expansiveness. You need to, you know, let go of that and focus on the new beginning.
1: Joanne, what's your follow-up question? Go ahead.
2: Okay, when you talk about expansiveness, or I guess kind of thinking outside the box, could that also mean a relocation, like to
0: Definitely.
2: Another state?
0: Yes, another country even. Yep.
1: Pretty dramatic. Okay, thanks, Joanne. Good luck to you, and hope everything works out. Next up, let's go to Ashland, Oregon. Willow is with us. Hey, Willow, welcome to the program.
3: I am blessed, both of you, for what you are doing for all of us out here.
1: You are very welcome. What's your question for Art?
3: I am in my late 70s, and my business is no longer a monetary thing, but my business now is wanting to give a positive energetic healing, to be a positive energetic healing influence for all life forms and sentient organisms. And I don't feel that I'm being very influential in that.
0: I got it.
3: I'd like to do better.
0: Yes. Well, we're going to work on that right now. Okay. So,
3: yes.
0: Again, I'm going to use Tarot of the Nine Paths and for this kind of question. And I've just got to have it prepared. I'm going to fan it out in front of me, and I'm going to pick first the way this whole thing appears. And, okay, so this is this card is called the River, and it's an agent of flow. And so, from what you're saying, I get the feeling that you have this beautiful flowing vision that things kind of are operating naturally and harmonically without effort, and this is kind of your vision, and one of the river of, you know, things just free to unfold naturally. But what's really going on, now here we have the Tower, which is an agent of upheaval. So there's old structures in your personality that you need to tear down. They're not working anymore. They're being attacked from the outside, and they're crumbling from the inside. And you need to get out of that tower and get yourself to a safe and productive place quickly for your own goals. You're kind of stuck in

0: a tower of your old self, and you need to get out and go to a new safe place. And when you get there, it will be the third card is called the Well, which is an agent of renewal. You need to do some healing work. You need to wash away all of the old obstructions. This can be going into, you know, many kinds of treatments, you know, whether it's psychotherapy or body work or massage or some kind of cleansing therapies first, before I think your energy is going to start, you know, really clicking the way you want it. Do you have a follow-up question?
1: Well, how would I start that?
0: How would you start? Okay, I'll pick one more card.
2: Art, we've got 20 seconds. Can you do it?
0: Yeah, you need to work on wholeness in your own life, in every aspect of your own life, your relationships and your relationship to the world. That's how you get unstuck. You need to be work on your wholeness more.
2: We're coming back for final tarot card readings with Art Rosengarten and you in just a moment.
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3: This is House Call for Health. Grammy Award-winning singer-songwriter Carly Simon has Parkinson's disease. The You're So Vain singer revealing a variety of health issues in a statement about the diagnosis, sharing that she's been living with arthritis and had joint replacement surgeries, but her mobility was still on the decline. She's also received treatment for basal cell carcinoma on her face. But through these challenges, Simon is still making music. In August, the 83-year-old pop star plans to release her first album of original songs since 2008. Simon rose to fame in the 70s and received an Oscar for her song Let the River Run from the movie Working Girl. She's also written 5 children's books and 2 memoirs. Over the years, other celebrities have openly discussed living with Parkinson's, including Alan Alda.

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1: Fox on Tech. 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You might live and work in one of the cities where self-driving taxis are deployed, either by Waymo, owned by Google parent Alphabet, or Tesla's Robotaxi, or maybe your location has both of those robotic vehicle fleets sharing the roads. One more is on its way. The National Transportation Safety Administration is giving a green light to Amazon's Zooks. Unlike Waymo and Robotaxi, which currently use specially outfitted but conventional cars, which still have driver seats and steering wheels, Zoox fleet vehicles have no driver controls, but feature a large passenger cabin with carriage-style seats. Zoox has been testing in certain markets like Miami and San Francisco, giving free rides. But with the regulatory approval, they can now fully deploy with special conditions and offer rides for paying customers. Like other ride services, Zoox has its own app. With Fox on Tech, I'm Evan Brown, Fox News.
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1: Next hour, investigative reporter Cheryl Jones joins us as we talk about the upcoming 25th anniversary of the Phoenix Lights. What an incredible story that was. And then we'll have open lines with Cheryl and Lynn Kitai, who was a key witness in that 1975 situation, by the way. Have you signed up yet to become a Coast Insider? 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
1: And welcome back. George Norrie with you. Dr. Art Rosengarten with us, our tarot card reader who has been with us now for 26 years, folks. 26 years locally and on the show. Seems just like yesterday, Art, doesn't it?
12: It does. It really does.
1: For the sake of time, let's just do one question without the follow-up. And okay. Let us go to Jeremy in Jamestown, North Dakota, on the wild card line. Hello, Jeremy.
13: Hello, George and Art. I have a question. The court system is demeaning and labeling me as an incompetent person. How can I combat that?
12: Okay.
1: Pull out the cards. He was in a coma for a couple months from a severe car accident.
12: Oh, sorry. Well, I'll see what the tarot says.
1: All right.
12: It looks like because we have the Knight of Swords reversed, it looks like you have some, thinking problems, cognitive deficits right now. That's the way it appears to other people, perhaps. But what's really going on? Well, here we have the Queen of Cups. She is the nurturing mother. You need to not only heal yourself, but you need to maintain a sense of compassion for yourself and compassion for others now, and not get

0: too upset about your situation. You need to maintain some love in your heart the best you can right now. And what you need to do is get, this is the King of Wands, you need to find where you can be the most powerful with where you're at now in your life. You need to feel like you can create a lifestyle or a situation that is going to, you know, be more alive and productive for you. That's what the cards are saying.
1: Okay, thank you, Art, and thank you, Jeremy. Hope everything works out for you. He's been a great guy. Next up, we've got Brian in Salt Lake City, Utah. Hey, Brian, thanks for holding. Go ahead.
2: Hi there, George. Hi there, Art. Very entertaining show tonight. So my question is, I recently went through a shift in my employment situation and a shift in my finances, and I want to know what the cards have to say about that. Am I heading in the right direction?
0: Okay.
1: I'm going to put you to work here, Art.
0: Okay, yeah. Well, so you got the Ten of Pentacles reversed, which means, yeah, it looks like your stability is got turned upside down, and it looks like you had a lot of stability, and all of that has gotten turned upside down with this shift. But what's really going on, it's the process, you know, I can't tell you what's going to happen on an outer level so much as the process is an opportunity for you to rediscover your essential self, your, you know, who you are, not what you have or what you do, but who you really are. That's what the work is now, given these changes, these outer challenges. And what needs to come out is, we have that Knight of Pentacles, but reverse. You need to start moving more. You're a little bit stuck in terms of what's next, and you need to start pushing yourself. I don't know what direction yet, but you need to get more movement in whatever you're doing to try and deal with the changes right now. That's what the tarot says.
1: Art, since you've been doing tarot cards, have you ever had a day that you went, oh, my God, I'm just exhausted. I can't do them anymore?
0: Only after, doing like 15 10-card readings in a row, I get a little tired. But often readings actually give me energy rather than drain me of energy.
1: Good for you. Donna's with us, Cedar Rapids, Iowa. Hi, Donna. What's your question?
3: Hi, George. Hi, Art. What a fascinating show. Thank you.
1: You're welcome.
3: My question is I had been a caregiver for my mother, and she passed away in December. And as I was taking care of her, which is time-consuming, I did some writing and publishing, independently publishing of books and some graphic design work, and I find myself kind of aimlessly wondering if that's an avenue I should take or if I should look in another direction.
0: I got the question. The tarot says, well, it looks like you're a little bit brokenhearted by you've put so much of yourself into this work and now you're at a standstill and it's hurting you because this is a Three of Swords, because you really put your heart into this. But what you need to, now here you got, just like someone else tonight, you got, this is what's really going on is the Hierophant reverse. And this is that situation where there's a problem around ethics. It may be that you have some questions about whether I don't know. It could be self-publishing is ethical, or even getting a book contract or something like that. Whether they're giving you a good ethical deal or not, or it could be any kind of issue around ethics with your project. It may be.

0: even wondering if it is it ethical to publish this personal account. I don't know. But that's what's going on for you. You're wondering, is it right ethically? And what you need to do, well, here's a very good card, the Ace of Pentacles. I think you need, it's like abundance consciousness, you know, you ever hear of that? It's like you need to start thinking very positively about bringing something really solid and beautiful into the world, whether it generates money or it's important completion for you and it's a positive thing. You need to, I think, give birth to something here with this project, and that's the important thing.
1: Okay, thanks, Art. Appreciate it. Let's take some more calls. We've got some time here. Let's go to Orange County, California. Amelia's with us on the Wildcard Line. Hello, Amelia.
2: Hi, Art. Hi, George.
1: Hi there.
2: This question is really about my younger daughter, and I'm wondering if I could get some insight as to what I might need to learn or do to best help her in her situation.
0: Okay.
1: What do you got, Art?
0: Yep. It appears like something's really out of balance. You're not able to juggle two things, and they're kind of both falling. And you can't seem to get whether it's, you know, it could be any two things, work and family, or it could even be, you know, support and discipline, you know, as a parent or whatever, but you're not juggling these two things properly, and that's what it feels like. But what's really going on is you're not the Queen of Swords. You're not seeing it accurately. What's going on? You're something is blocking you from seeing what's really going on with you and her. And you need to reevaluate that and start seeing it more with your head than your heart, if you know what I mean.

0: There's some deeper, you know, some people would say even past life kind of thing going on here, but you need to access some deeper level of your relationship with her. That's where I think you're going to get some improvement.
1: You believe in reincarnation, Art, don't you?
0: Yes, I do.
1: Next. Do you use that sometimes in your tarot readings?
0: Well,
1: past lives?
0: Yes. You know, I have a class, I teach a class on tarot and past life readings sometimes, yeah.
1: Let's go to Alberta, Canada. John is with us, east of the Rockies. Hi, John. Go ahead, sir.
2: How are you doing, Art?
1: Great.
2: Art, George.
1: Good.
2: I'm just kind of wondering, should I continue playing the lottery, or is it in the cards for me to stop?
0: Okay.
1: Tell him to stop, Art, and then he was going to win a million.
0: Reader, if you should continue to play the lottery, Okay, let's see what the cards say. So,
1: and you got them all spread out, huh?
0: Oh, yeah. Yep. It appears like you're really divided on this question, and you maybe have some distrust. You know, there's a picture of a person, of two people walking away from the third person who's carrying three swords on his shoulder. So it looks like there's a breach, and maybe there's some trust issues about the lottery or about your motivations there. So it looks like that's what's going on. But what's really going on, here we have the Lover's card.
1: That means you want $1 million.
0: No, that means you're trying to make a lot of money to for your girlfriend. I don't know what the Lovers is there, but maybe if you came to this you know, lottery thing from a higher kind of place and not be so attached to winning, but kind of maybe the love of the game. If that's what it is, I'm not sure what the Lovers means to you. I would have to explore that with you. We don't really have the time here to go into that, but I'm sure it means something here. I'm just not clear. I'm going to go with the third card. Okay, now this speaks more directly. This is the Four of Pentacles, which is about budgeting your money. and getting really grounded with it. You know, it's like, don't bet more than you can, you know, you can lose. That kind of...
1: That's good advice, by the way.
0: Yeah, that kind of advice there. Okay?
1: All right, good luck, John. Hope everything works out for you. On the day he doesn't buy his lottery ticket, the winner will probably would have been him.
0: Of course.
1: That's how it happens all the time.
0: Maybe he'll fall in love with some girl, and he won't even care.
1: Who sold him the lottery ticket?
0: Yeah, who sold him the lottery
1: ticket. Let's go to Sylvia in Prescott, Arizona, first-time caller. Hi, Sylvia.
3: Hi, George. Hi, Art. Your show is the best.
1: Well, thank you. And go ahead with your question. We've got 2 minutes left, Art.
0: Okay.
3: I have a house that got hit by a catastrophic storm in July, and I have not been happy in this house, and I really want to move. Is there anything in there showing that I'm going to be able to get out of this house and move somewhere?
1: All right. Go ahead and do your thing, Art. And do you own the house, Sylvia, or rent it?
3: No, I own it.
1: You own it. Okay. Go ahead, Art.
0: It appears like you're not feeling very strong about this. I mean, you're not feeling very confident about it. You have the Strength card reversed. That's the way it appears. You're feeling kind of pessimistic, and what's really going on is this card is, you know, the Eight of Cups. This card means really taking a retreat of some kind, like, I don't know, a walk in the woods or some kind of pull into nature and really get in touch with more your natural psyche around this issue. You're too in your head with it. You need to take a break, it can be a short break, and kind of connect with nature, and which may help your process.

0: there. And then what you need to do is get really busy in a productive way. This is the Ten of Wands. It may feel like, oh my God, I don't know how that would manifest in terms of, you know, finding another house, speaking to realtors, getting on the internet, thinking, you know, you're going to get really busy with it, and that's good because you'll have the energy after you take that retreat to really make it happen. And with that Ten of Fire, that Ten of Wands.
1: All right, Art, the time has got us. Give us your website.
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1: Super. Thanks, Art. Always great talking to you. Up next, investigative reporter Cheryl Jones talking about the anniversary of the Phoenix Lights.
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2: August is officially Gaming History Month here on Fox on Games. 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Week one, we lay the foundation, exploring the pioneer games that started it all, from Pong to Super Mario Brothers. Week two, we tackle the machines. We look at the rise of the arcade, the infamous video game crash of 83, and how the home console was ultimately saved. In week three, the gloves come off. We track the brutal console wars alongside the explosive revolution of PC gaming and esports. And finally, we wrap up the month with the software that changed how we play, like Doom and World of Warcraft, before taking a hard look at the massive interconnected reality of gaming today. It's a journey through decades of digital entertainment.
3: Here we go! Woohoo!
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4: I'm Ashley Dvorkin with the Fox Movie Profile, a look at some highlights of the summer box office so far, and a look at what's ahead with Fandango's Eric Davis.
5: Let's talk about Obsession. Obsession may be the ultimate box office underdog story of the year. It's proof that a great original idea, a talented new filmmaker, and a passionate audience can still create a global theatrical phenomenon.
6: What do we expect for Spider-Man?
5: Spider-Man Brand New Day looks poised to keep this incredible momentum going. It's a hot item right now, especially as we're moving closer to Avengers Doomsday this December. Expectations are sky high for one of the biggest openings of the year.
6: Is this the biggest film to round out the summer, or are there more coming in August?
5: And we've seen some really big success stories come out.
7: Giving diplomacy a chance. I'm Ted Lindner, Fox News. After days of threatening military actions, what President Trump is saying this weekend, after U.S. allies in the Gulf persuaded him to hit the pause button.
8: We had an attack that would be the biggest attack since World War II, and it would have been disastrous.
7: The president speaking to reporters on Air Force One Sunday night.
8: We'll just see how it is. We're ready to go anytime we want. Would I rather make a deal? I'm not looking to kill people.
7: The president saying the goal is to reopen the Strait of Hormuz and revive nuclear talks with Iran. He says the U.S. would resume talks on Monday. Meantime, on Sunday, police in Twin Falls, Idaho, identifying the gunman they say shot and killed two people and injured seven at a fast food restaurant.
9: The restaurant chain owner confirmed one of the victims was an employee. Police Chief Matthew Hicks did.

0: release the name of the shooter and how he died.
1: We can confirm that the suspect, 24-year-old Chad Williams, is deceased from a self-inflicted gunshot wound.
0: Chief Hicks also credited an off-duty Idaho trooper and an armed citizen for engaging the shooter and driving him away from the restaurant before he took his own life. Several victims were injured, some critically. Chief Hicks said it's believed Williams was the only shooter. Gernal Scott, Fox News.
2: No word on what prompted the shooting. GOP Congressman Max Miller says he won't end his reelection bid despite his ex-wife's abuse allegations, which he denies.
3: Child Protective Services closed its investigation as unsubstantiated to me, meaning there was no evidence and no substantiation in its findings against me, but they were found against two daycare workers.
2: That sound from an archived live stream posted to his ex account. Congressman Miller facing severe domestic abuse, physical assault, and verbal harassment allegations. 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
2: Thousands of families have evacuated as fast-moving wildfires tear through eastern Washington state and the National Guard joining the fight.
16: It's a tragedy what we're seeing over there. I think when the sun sets and the sun rises in the morning, I think we're going to be in shock to see some of the scenes that emerge out of there.
2: It's the Washington National Guard General Gent Walsh on Fox. Fires burning in Oregon and Washington state with three major fires burning around Spokane, destroying at least 600 structures, threatening others and leaving thousands without power. Attorneys for Luigi Mangione argue in his upcoming state trial for charges of killing healthcare CEO Brian Thompson should be broadcast live. They say not doing so would be a violation of his constitutional rights to a public trial.
17: Luigi Mangione's defense lawyers say the court is limiting who and what press can cover his upcoming New York State trial, violating Mangione's right to a public trial. Mangione's lawyers argue the court is choosing not to allow an overflow room to let everyone witness the trial despite having the capacity to do so. They allege reporters allowed to cover the trial were handpicked in some secret process and that Mangione was never given a chance to object before any of this was decided. Together, his lawyers say this violates Mangione's First, Sixth, and 14th Constitutional Amendment rights.
2: That's Fox's Brian Yenis in New York City. New York law prohibits broadcasting or videotaping criminal trials with witnesses. Mangione's state trial is set to begin in the fall, in September. Got some leftover fireworks from the 4th of July stashed away. We'll be careful. There's a recall out for about 132,000 world-class fireworks, skull strobe rockets, because they can explode prematurely, and that can create burn and explosion hazards. The fireworks were sold at retailers across the country from March 2025 through June 2026 for $12 to $25. No injuries or incidents have been reported at the time of the recall. If you have any, though, you can return them to the retailer for a full refund. I'm Ted Lindner. This is Fox News.
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19: 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Many couples who are not married ponder having a joint banking account, which can potentially make some financial decisions easier. Joint bank accounts are available for couples, whether married or not, as long as both people are approved to open an account by the financial institution. When deciding to merge expenses, it's best for couples who've been together for a year or more, and only if both people manage their finances.

0: Finances responsibly. If your spending habits are similar to your partner's, you're more likely to benefit from joining funds. Decide beforehand how you'll divvy up your shared expenses for household bills and designate who will manage each one. And set a time to review your finances together each month. Many studies have shown that having regular scheduled discussions can improve a couple's financial well-being. And as uncomfortable as it may be to discuss, establish guidelines for what you'll do in the event of a breakup. Saving you money, Hillary Bars. Ski Box News.
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1: Hard to believe we're coming up on the 25th anniversary of the incredible Phoenix Lights story. In a moment, our investigative reporter Cheryl Jones joins us to talk about the Phoenix Lights. And then in our last hour, we'll open up the phone lines. Lynn Kitai will join us as well and talking about that and more on Coast to Coast AM.
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1: And welcome back to Coast. George Norrie with you. Our investigative reporter Cheryl Jones back with us talking about tonight, the Phoenix Lights. Hard to believe 25 years already, Cheryl. Wow.
7: Yes, the time flies, doesn't it?
1: It sure does, and you had a chance to interview Dr. Lynn Kitai, who is very, very into this story.
7: She certainly is, George. She was a prominent physician at the time, but as you know, she gave that up and went totally into trying to find out what are the Phoenix Lights, or what were they. George, it's the 25th anniversary event. It's historic. It's coming up in a few weeks with big plans in place in Scottsdale, Arizona, and tonight we'll delve into this mystery that made

0: worldwide headlines and continues to perplex and fascinate people around the world, especially many who witnessed this phenomena, seen by thousands of people over four states and lasted several hours on March 13, 1997. And one of the most prominent researchers and key witnesses is my guest tonight, Dr. Lynn Kitai, author of The Phoenix Lights, A Skeptic's Discovery That We Are Not Alone. What she discovered in her search for answers is astounding. Despite the fact that the U.S. military quickly attempted to explain away the incident as flares shot up into the sky, a military exercise of some sort, many others who saw the lights actually didn't agree with that. It was a massive V-formation, light formation flying low, and they thought it was something else, not of this world, including the late Apollo astronaut Edgar Mitchell. And from that point on, the research never ended. Tonight, Dr. Lynn shares her research and insight into this decades-old mystery and says there's much more to the story. Here now is our conversation.
1: Hello, Dr. Lynn, and welcome to Coast.
2: It is a joy to be with you, Cheryl, and your audience, and tell the rest of the Phoenix Light story, the inside story.
1: Tell us what's happening with the 25th year anniversary of the Phoenix Lights mass sighting coming up soon, how the Phoenix Lights event unfolded in March of 1997, and how you got involved.
2: Amazingly, I've become one of the key witnesses with the only 35 millimeter photographs of these UAP, unexplained aerial phenomena. And when I finally came forward after 7 years of anonymity, after thousands of people saw what I had been not only witnessing, but documenting on film for 2 years prior, starting in 1995 with a very close sighting that I always go back to, because my husband, who's also a physician, healthy skeptic like myself, actually had a very close sighting of these orbs in pyramid formation, and they cloaked right in front of us. It seemed mechanical, as if there was an intelligence behind them, which, again, I always go back to, because 2 years later, these huge balls of amber light showed up at a distance, and it was unnerving because it was such a massive span. 2 months before the mass sighting, I caught a series of lights head-on, turning into a V shape. Was so unnerving that I found air traffic controllers the next morning at Sky Harbor International Airport, where it seemed near to, and that were very forthcoming initially, that said that it appeared over Class B restricted airspace, about 1,000 feet altitude. They ruled out every conventional aircraft, balloons, blimps, Chinese lanterns, even flares and skydivers with lights. They had no idea what these were. And this was really important because there were also pilots that also saw this over Class B restricted airspace. And one of them was a meteorologist. And he described them as 6 points of light, totally equidistant from each other, massive span, over a mile wide, that seemed to be attached to something, but they couldn't quite see what these lights were attached to or had a force field holding them in rock solid formation. And he said that actually one of these, the entire thing turned as a unit against the wind. That is another very important data, because it elevated in synchrony, as he put it, and then moved behind South Mountain. And again, this is 2 months before the mass sighting. It's exactly what thousands of people would describe 2 months later during the mass sighting as five lights in a V formation with two trailing. At any rate, I continued photographing these lights. They were so intriguing. And as a scientist, I wanted to gather the most important data that I could. On March 13th, unbeknownst to me, while thousands of people were looking up at the sky purposely for a glimpse of the Hale-Bopp comet, they also caught a glimpse of mile and larger. And actually, Peter Davenport, the director of the National UFO Reporting Center in Seattle, Washington, a couple of years ago, from all the data that he had accumulated from all these years, said that one of these objects, whether it was these orbs that seemed to be attached to something or actual craft, was over 8 miles wide, which is mind-boggling. But in reality, the mass sighting on March 13th, besides the fact that they were being seen and documented on film by other people, as well as myself, for weeks before, started at 3 p.m. on March 13th. There were actually sightings by Native Americans in New Mexico. In California, two commercial airline pilots reported that one of these massive over mile wide craft, actual craft, was covering Las Vegas. And the sightings continued

0: So the next morning, when a Boeing crewman described coming into work that morning at Sky Harbor International Airport, and his whole crew saw one of these massive craft right over their tarmac.
1: What did the media and government military do after the mass sighting was over?
0: The military knew what was going on, because that night, an alleged crewman at 3 a.m. called the National UFO Reporting Center, Peter Davenport, very detailed, stating that Luke Air Force Base sent out aircraft to intercept and get gun camera film of one of these massive over a mile wide craft that was hovering right over central Phoenix. And as far as the technology goes, these mile and larger objects were rooftop level, totally silent. And here we're talking about incredible technology, not only the massiveness and how the propulsion even happened. People don't know to this day how it even just glided right over people's heads, about 30 miles an hour, totally silent. Some took off at blink speed without even dispersing the air. Just incredible technology, to be sure. One of the craft actually split in two and then shot straight up. So, I mean, we're talking about technology that we have not seen in 25 years. And yet, after the mass sighting, there was no investigation, no explanation, until months later in May, the former Councilwoman Vice Mayor of Phoenix, Frances Barwood, asked innocently, because she had so many constituents getting in touch saying, why isn't there an investigation? She asked for one and was just plastered to the wall. I have to tell you, Cheryl, there was so much snickering and laughing and ridicule and discrediting of some of the experts that were trying to figure this out.
1: Most media just picked up on a couple of hours when people were outside looking up at the sky for a glimpse of the comet. But you were a key witness. You had the only 35 millimeter photographs of these mysterious aerial phenomena before and after. Plus, you studied this data meticulously for over 25 years. And now you say at this point, there is so much more to the story.
0: As the story unfolded, it's very interesting because, again, there was no investigation that we knew of, no explanation. And then suddenly on June 18th, front page USA Today article opened our sighting for the first time up to international scrutiny. Before then, it was just a conversation and a buzz in Arizona. Now, and it was amazing because we didn't have social media in 97. It went viral overnight. And reporters from all over the world were speaking with the witnesses, and their descriptions were so detailed and so heartfelt. But they would be asking, why isn't there an investigation? Why isn't there an explanation? But as far as the mass sighting, the big over every newspaper, Phoenix lights were flares. And by the way, that's the only explanation they ever came up with. They never, ever addressed the craft that thousands of people saw right over their heads, rooftop level. To this day, the Phoenix lights have never been recreated or explained, and yet they're appearing worldwide. But it's interesting how the story unfolded itself, because right after the 10th anniversary, we find out that, and bravely so, our former governor, who had mocked the sighting in 97, came forward and disclosed that he actually witnessed one of these craft. And as an awarded military pilot, not only did he debunk the whole flare theory, but also he said that what he saw was otherworldly. And then Nimitz pilots also coming forward around that time. The private pilot that had been mentioned to me by the air traffic controllers the morning after the mass sighting also came forward. And that pilot was actor Kurt Russell, which blew me away. He was actually reporting the sighting that I was filming at the same time on March 13th, 1997, during the mass sighting.
1: Dr. Lynn, how would you compare the way the media handled it then in 1997 and how you think it would likely be handled today by the media if a similar event should occur, given that the government now admits to and it releases Navy videos of unexplained craft and more?
0: I mean, the media at the time, for the most part, except for a couple of people that actually saw one as a craft and want to get to the bottom of it as well, were very cruel. Anybody that came forward really did not have an open media forum to share. And that has only transformed recently, actually, to the last few years, that the military and government have finally come forward to say that they are studying them, that some things in our area

0: space that we cannot explain, not only in our airspace, but also diving into our oceans. I always say we don't know what these are, but we know that they are. And it's time we get this topic out in the open and address it, accept it, and study it so we can find out not only who's driving these things, but also move forward in our own evolution.
1: There were a whole lot of various theories that floated around, including holograms, mass psychosis, and so on. How did you respond to all of that? You were right in the middle of it. And as you said, you stayed silent for 7 years, but you had a lot to handle.
0: It was very frustrating, actually, especially when they came out with the flare theory, because the military, as I mentioned earlier, knew what was going on. They even sent out jets to intercept the thing, and it disappeared right in front of them. As far as the different other things, holograms, I mean, we're talking multiple things happening at the same time. These orb arrays in rock-solid equidistant formations, a mile to 8 miles wide, as well as actual craft and multiple craft and in different multiple location. So somebody had to be very talented to be able to do holograms, I have to tell you. Anything that has come up has actually been debunked.
1: You told me you felt there was an interactive intelligence involved with the lights. And UFO photo analyst was quoted in your book saying, they know you're taking photos of them. It sure got the attention of the late, great Apollo 14 astronaut Edgar Mitchell. He took a great interest in this mass sighting event, and he speaks strongly throughout your documentary, saying he followed the sightings all the way through and had no doubts that we were visited. Did he ever share with you what he felt was the strongest evidence out of this, that we had been visited by extraterrestrials?
0: I had no idea until we sat down to do the interview that he was actually following the Phoenix Light story closely. And then when he learned of all the other incidences that I had photographed and witnessed, it definitely was not of this world. He really felt that we were definitely being visited. And I have to tune back to the native cultures here as well, because 6 months before the mass sighting, I was invited to the Gila Bend Indian Reservation, which is in between South Mountain, which is just south of the airport, and a few miles back is the Estrella Mountain Range, and they're in the basin in between. These anomalous aerial phenomena keep popping up in that area. They were looking up at them on March 13th during the mass sighting. They call them sky people, light beings. It's part of their culture. They invite them in. The Hopi right here in Arizona have protocols to invite these phenomena in. They believe that there are other intelligences out there, as did Dr. Edgar Mitchell, that are with us in other dimensions and so forth. And they even said that that's how the Estrella Mountains got its name. It means star in Spanish, gateway to the stars. And they also believe that there is a gateway or portal in that area. And again, science, we look for repeatability, and these phenomena keep popping up, and consistently they pop up in that area, very sacred ground. And they do believe in other intelligences and welcome them.
2: And George, that's quite a statement that
3: sure
2: Dr. Mitchell had made about the Phoenix Lights, that he believed that we had been visited during that event.
3: I remember Fife Symington, the governor of Arizona at the time, kind of ridiculed everything. Then he backtracked and became very serious about all this.
2: Yes, he did. He held a public press conference flanked by someone wearing a green space alien's costume, and he made a joke of the entire event. But later on, he did admit that his initial stance was incorrect, and as a witness of the unexplained phenomena, he followed the science and the data, and then said that he was becoming a strong voice in the search for answers to explain the Phoenix Lights.
3: I remember he was on Larry King Live, and I had to feed Larry his name because he kept forgetting it. And it was an
2: That was quite a shock when he did the turnaround and he backed off of that joke, and he claimed that he just wanted to lighten it up and he didn't want people to panic, but a lot of people didn't take it that way.
3: It's hard to believe it's 25 years, though. Where did the time go?
2: I think we've been time traveling. I think all of us have.
3: Crazy times. What's part two? You've got Lynn Kitai coming back.
2: Yes, in my next segment, Dr. Lynn says there is so much more to the story that she wants to explain to people. She believes people needs to know that there may be a connection that she's uncovered in her 25 years of research between the Phoenix Lights and other paranormal happenings, such as near-death experiences, out-of-body connections, and other UFO contact experiences. And that's some exciting research.

0: is currently working on, and she'll be sharing some fascinating information about that that will astound you.
1: She's going to join us during Open Line, Cheryl, so that's going to be interesting next hour.
0: She will, and she'll tell more about that, and I'll tell more about that in the next segment.
1: Now, in 2008, there was another sighting, a different sighting. This, for the Phoenix Lights originally, was 1997. So 2008, 11 years later, there was another sighting, but they keep saying that they were flares.
0: They keep saying that, and she has a really good story that maybe we can get into on the phone calls about a conversation she had with the spokesperson from the Air National Guard relating to the flare theory. And also she did have an interesting response that John Greenwald of the Black Vault, the go-to guy for FOIA information, had, where they denied any involvement at all. So there were a lot of conflicting stories going on there.
1: What do you think of the story overall?
0: Fascinating. Who am I to say what it is? There are pros and cons with every theory, and every one of them, all the way down, has people on both sides of the issue, which makes it so fascinating to even follow the story all along. And Dr. Lynn, as you know, was a prominent physician in the Phoenix area when this event happened, and happened to be on the balcony with her husband and photographed the whole event with video as well. And she remained anonymous for 7 years, but her videos and photographs were used worldwide in news reports. Eventually, after 7 years, she came out and just switched her focus and began her new journey to uncover the answer to what are the Phoenix Lights.
1: Maybe Fife Symington will call in. He's still out there somewhere, huh? You never know.
0: Maybe he'll call in. He's a big fan.
1: That's what I hear. So what have you been up to lately?
0: Well, I've been working on this story for a while. working on a lot of things. I'm working on several other stories yet to be released. But we have some exciting stories coming up in the months to come that I think our listeners will enjoy.
1: Can you believe we're going into March already?
0: It's unbelievable. Really, really. We've got to slow down the time.
1: I mean, we're going to do a time flip on, I think, March 13th. It's the end. It's the beginning of daylight saving time.
0: Yes. Now, however, the anniversary that will take place in Scottsdale, Arizona, is not until the 20th, and we'll talk more about that at the end of the next segment as well. And she can fill in some details on that. There are going to be some exciting people there.
1: All right, part two of Cheryl's interview with Dr. Lynn Kitai just ahead on Coast to Coast AM. And then in our last hour, Cheryl, Dr. Lynn Kitai, and myself will all join in for open line calls with you.
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I'm Gianna Gelosi with your Fox True Crime Minute. A music teacher on Long Island, New York, is officially charged in the killing of his sister-in-law, who was sexually assaulted and strangled last month. Prosecutors say Joseph Horner asked his 25-year-old sister-in-law, Victoria Castle, to help him move a piano before attacking her from behind, putting her in a chokehold until she went limp, undressing her, and raping her. After the attack, prosecutors say Horner called 911 and waited for the cops to show up.

0: up. Police arrested Horner at the scene and rushed Castle to the hospital where she was pronounced dead. Investigators say the 27-year-old lusted over his sister-in-law for nearly a decade and acted on his urges while his wife was away on a bachelorette trip. In court, prosecutors released a screen grab of a security video showing Horner practicing a chokehold on a stuffed animal 15 minutes before allegedly using the move on Castle. They say he even took a FaceTime call from his wife during the crime. Horner pleaded not guilty to murder and rape charges. There's more on this story at FoxNews.com or subscribe to the Fox True Crime Podcast. I'm Gianna Gelosi with your Fox True Crime Minute.
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2: I'm Michelle Polino.
3: I wasn't a match for that kind of sport. She's from Texas.
2: Ella Langley's Choosing Texas has beaten Whitney Houston's I Will Always Love You and Mariah Carey's We Belong Together, staying at number one on the Billboard Hot 100 for a 15th week. Both of those classics topped out at 14. Carey's All I Want for Christmas Is You is still the longest running hot number one, although it's a seasonal song at 22 weeks. And Langley's among the honorees at this year's ACM Honors. Where the Academy of Country Music announced Tuesday Dolly Parton will receive the Poets Award August 19th at the Pinnacle in Nashville. Carly Pierce hosts for a sixth straight year alongside first-time co-host Parker McCollum, with performers including Avery Anna, Dierks Bentley, Gavin Adcock, Megan Maroney, and Trisha Yearwood. That's Fox Country on Fox News.
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2: Hi, I'm Tom.
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1: 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Stuff you like, remember?
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0: And welcome back to Coast, George Norrie with you. The Phoenix Lights, a series of widely sighted unidentified flying objects or UFOs observed in the skies over the U.S. states of Arizona, Nevada, and also parts of Mexico on March 13, 1997. Cheryl Jones back with us for part two with her interview with Dr. Lynn Kitai, a key witness to those lights. Go ahead, Cheryl.

0: is so much more to the Phoenix Lights story, and Dr. Len Kitai has been researching it now for 25 years as a key witness, as a person who photographed the event, and those photographs and her videos were used in news reports around the world. And she says so much more to the story is so important, and says that people need to know about it, what happened then and what has happened since has come to light through her research, including discoveries that the mystical Arizona aerial light and near-death out-of-body and other supernatural occurrences are possibly connected. So this is really, really a groundbreaking endeavor. So 25 years later, it continues to confound even the most brilliant researchers, even though they followed the science and followed the data. More and more people continue to come forward, and there's definitely something unexplainable going on. So whatever it was that people saw firsthand that night, it created a feeling that through Lynn's work, Dr. Lynn's work, she says they couldn't explain beyond the flying lights. And our audience tonight will learn about her groundbreaking information. As we continue my interview with Dr. Lynn, the question comes to light. Could it be that we're connecting with other intelligences as part of our human evolution? Listen now to our conversation.
1: Dr. Lynn, I want to ask you, what is up and what's the connection between the Phoenix Lights, near-death experiences, and up?
2: While I was interviewing people, witnesses to the Phoenix Lights, not only did I find out that in real time, which were so inundated with threat, threat, threat, and harm, harm, harm with Hollywood and the media, that how are people supposed to react when they see something so unusual? And the movie Independence Day was very popular 6 months before the mass sighting. And children, interestingly, were usually the first to see this mile wide or larger V of lights coming towards them, jumping up and down, Independence Day, Independence Day. But as it got closer, a calmness came over everyone, adults and children alike, that after it passed, they felt connected to it. They wanted to run after it, get in their car and chase it. It's amazing, in real time. And people were just in awe, and they were in wonder. I have more people that tell me till today that they feel blessed to have had that experience. That doesn't happen with planes and helicopters and flares. Well, long term, which was also interesting, people went into the peace movement, the environmental movement. It really touched people at a very, very deep soul level. In fact, other people were telling me that they had had near-death experiences as children that was reawakened by the Phoenix Lights mass sighting. And that really took me aback, because I did too. And I lay it all out there in the book. Since I was 8 years old, I have felt that we are not alone. There is so much more out there when people have. And what I found was that I thought, well, wait a minute. And this isn't about me. This is about the data. And I thought, whoa, near-death experience, could that possibly be connected in some way? And again, when I started looking, just like with the UFO phenomenon, there's a plethora of credible material out there. I started finding studies at university level, Dr. Kenneth Ring, the Omega Project, which is like a 3-inch-thick book, as well as Dr. Stuart Tremblow and Dr. Bruce Grayson from Near-Death Experience Study, as well as Dr. John Mack. He was fascinated with the fact that I actually found a connection between all unexplained phenomena, the experience itself. And he was telling me he was writing a book just about that, and we were going to be working together. And unfortunately, he passed 6 months later in a tragic car accident. But we discussed for some time how the experience itself, whether it's near-death experience, out-of-body experience, or unexplained aerial phenomena with a mystical light associated with experience, and I lay out very simply in the book, is so similar when you really look at the data. But the most profound, poignant, powerful thing about unexplained phenomena, and I started calling all unexplained phenomena an up, UP, unexplained phenomena, and up, because the positive after effect is so life-changing. The connectiveness to the universe, to the earth, to each other, that has probably never been felt by that experiencer of an up experience before. The awakening, the enlightenment, that the person is never the same. People say, do you believe in UFOs? It's not a belief anymore. It's a knowing. And also in the book, I give tips how to not only connect to these other intelligences, but if you open up your mind and your heart and you learn about and up and you learn about the data, that's fascinating, if nothing else. And

0: powerful. It can also transform you to a positive place.
1: In your book, The Phoenix Lights, A Skeptic's Discovery That We Are Not Alone, you show a ghost-like photo that you believe is very significant to this concept.
0: Thank you for bringing that up, because after doing such a study for years concerning the connection between all unexplained phenomena, it just so happened that our son had taken a picture of a kitten that he had just gotten. He was very, very close to my mom, and he actually got his first pet as a gift for his then fiance on the 10th anniversary day of her passing. And he calls me up all frantic, "Mom, you're not going to believe this." And by the way, he was the biggest skeptic of the family. He calls me up. He says, "Mom, you're not going to believe this." I said, "What's the matter?" He said, "I got this iZone, this very small Polaroid camera at the airport. When I got home to the apartment, I was all alone. I took the whole roll, and you must pull out a strip before you can take another picture so it can't be double exposed." He said, "I laid out all the strips, and right in the middle of the roll, there's an arm in front of the kitten's face, and it's translucent, and it looks like mom's arm." Let me explain. She had crippling juvenile arthritis. She went through nursing school, RN, in a wheelchair, and became head nurse of the premature nursery at Albert Einstein Hospital in Philadelphia. She could move mountains. She was incredible. I wouldn't be who I am if it wasn't for her. But I was skeptical. I said, "You got your hand in the picture, Mom. It's a right hand, and it looks like mom's hand." She had a very, very distinctive arthritic hand. I said, "You know what? Keep it the picture until I get there in May when you graduate from law school." He brings out this picture. I almost fell off my chair. And we've enlarged it. I've had optical experts, as I've had for my other 35 millimeter photographs and video from university and military, take a look at it. It is mind-boggling. Not only is there an arm in front of the kitten's face, but there's another arm cupping the kitten from behind. You can see through the arm his JanSport backpack on the floor. And from all my research and from my own near-death experience, where I did see some beings above the earth in glowing white robes, the being in the picture is wearing a white robe. And when I, as a healthy skeptic, look for pictures that might have been my mom's hand, I found a picture of her, and I include that in the book, of her holding a preemie baby almost the same way, which is mind-boggling. That did it for me, Cheryl, because not only did it bring everything together that we do go on, that it is connected in some way to our afterlife, that the Phoenix Lights woke people up to that, woke people up to that we're not alone in this universe. When you have an up experience, you realize that this is real. As I said before, it's not a belief, it's a knowing.
1: What do you think now, Dr. Lynn, that the ultimate message of the Phoenix Lights mass sighting was and is now, after 25 years of researching and reflecting on what a life-changing mass sighting that was for so many people?
0: It's still an incredible mystery. We can conjecture what it might be, but we haven't seen this technology for 25 years. You would think, especially if the United States had this technology, that we would have shown the rest of the world by now. When I came forward in 2004, the accepted, okay, and the only explanation was that it was flares. And it's not just me. So many other people have lent their voice, and so many credible people, the governor, as well as Kurt Russell and others, have come forward. That lend that much more credibility. The more credible people that come forward, the more credible the sighting becomes. And 25 years later, we know at this point, something really extraordinary happened here on March 13th, 1997. But we also know that there is so much more to this story. It wasn't just a one-shot deal that a lot of people out there try to make it to be. It is not only much more to the story in Arizona, but much more to the story worldwide. This is happening worldwide. And people worldwide now, 25 years later, will look up in the sky and either see these orbs in rock-solid formation or these triangle V-shaped craft and point and say, "Whoa, there's the Phoenix Lights." And that's pretty cool.
1: Dr. Lynn, do you believe any Phoenix Lights documents will ever be unclassified and released to the public so that we might get closer to the truth of this event?
0: I really hope so. I know that John Greenwald at one point asked for a FOIA report, and what he got was that the military had nothing to do with it. So that's a little telling at the time. That's why I had to come forward, Cheryl. I couldn't just stick it in a drawer, which I really thought about doing, because once I had that 750-page

0: woke that person up, not only to the fact that we're not alone in this universe, but that we also are positive beings that have so much potential to make this world a better world. We have so much more out there in the wondrous universe to discover and embrace. And I hope today some of the people listening will do that with the Phoenix Lights.
1: Dr. Lynn, what's coming up next for you?
0: Actually, we're celebrating the 25th anniversary on March the 20th, the week after the mass sighting date of the 13th, with an annual community event that I host every year since the documentary, our award-winning documentary, came out in 2005. It's been sold out every year at the Scottsdale Harkin Shea Theater. And people can look on the website for the link for if they'd like to join us, because it's an amazing, amazing event. Not only do we show our documentary on the big screen, which is really thrilling, but it's also the only mainstream event. People in the audience either are curious or witness the Phoenix Lights and want to learn more. We have speakers, wonderful speakers from Navajo Rangers, law enforcement who are studying this, to Travis Walton joins us every year, to we have Frances Barwood, the councilwoman, and a host of others, as well as a Q&A, which this year, Alice Cooper, our own resident rock star here in Arizona, had a similar sighting to the Phoenix Lights. And he's going to be joining us by giving some answers to some questions that the audience has given him. So we're really, really excited. Again, that's on March the 20th. You can get your tickets online on the Phoenix Lights Network website or on the Phoenix Lights Network Facebook page. There's a lot to explore and consider on the website as well. They can check out the photo page, www.thephoenixlights.net. And you'll see my unique collection of 35 millimeter. They're in the negative. They cannot be explained or denied by military or university optical experts. So I hope people go there. And there's links to the book, The Phoenix Lights, The Skeptic's Discovery That We Are Not Alone, as well as the documentary, The Phoenix Lights Beyond Top Secret. And they're all the latest versions.
1: I don't think anyone could say you're not working hard enough to search for the answers in all of these unexplained mysteries. Thank you so much, Dr. Lynn Cattai, for joining us here tonight on Coast.
0: Well, it was wonderful visiting with you, Cheryl, and your audience. And I just ask you all to keep looking up.
2: And George, it's so fascinating. This project she's working on called UP, Unexplained Phenomenon, is a continuing research project where she's making these connections in her research between events like the Phoenix Lights or UFO contact experiences and other experiences like near-death experiences, out-of-body, and so on. So she is still looking for people who have these sort of similarities that they have experienced, especially the witnesses of the Phoenix Lights. And another fascinating aspect that she may have a chance to talk about when we talk to her on the phone is her first photographic documentation of missing time as an effect from this experience.
3: This changed her life, didn't it?
2: It sure did. She was a very prominent physician in Phoenix, as many people know, and stayed anonymous for 7 years after allowing her photographs and her videos to be used in news reports around the world. And eventually it just became such a passion to her to get to the bottom of this, as she started uncovering these similarities, which is quite amazing, between experiencing the close encounter that she had in 95 to the Phoenix Lights experience in 97, and then what experts in the field have documented as well. And it was really fascinating that she was going to team up with Dr. John Mack, and unfortunately that wasn't to be. But, you know, the timelessness, the missing time, and of feeling of the intelligence presence and the telepathic communication are also points of connections that she makes in this continuing research.
3: Cheryl, I believe back in 1997, police officers in Millstadt, Illinois, across the river from St. Louis, witnessed the same thing later on because they saw a huge triangular-shaped object just cruising through the sky.
2: She says that these kinds of events, and the Native Americans also substantiated that, George, saying that this was no surprise to them, that they had been communicating with these beings, as they call them, through the centuries. So

0: not like that was the only time this event has happened, according to what Lynn says and researchers who've delved into it.
1: All right. Well, we're going to get Dr. Lynn Kitai on. Cheryl, you and I will chat with her for a little bit, then we'll open up the phone lines and let everybody have an opportunity to talk to you, Dr. Lynn Kitai, or me in an open line format. So whatever goes, goes. When we come back on Coast to Coast AM, Cheryl's website is linked up with her name, CherylJones.com, at CoastToCoastAM.com.
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2: Are you ready for more autonomous taxis? You might live and work in one of the cities where self-driving taxis are deployed, either by Waymo, owned by Google parent Alphabet, or Tesla's RoboTaxi, or maybe your location has both of those robotic vehicle fleets sharing the roads. One more is on its way. The National Transportation Safety Administration is giving a green light to Amazon's Zoox. Unlike Waymo and RoboTaxi, which currently use specially outfitted but conventional cars, which still have driver seats and steering wheels, Zoox fleet vehicles have no driver controls but feature a large passenger cabin with carriage-style seats. Zoox has been testing in certain markets like Miami and San Francisco, giving free rides. But with the regulatory approval, they can now fully deploy with special conditions and offer rides for paying customers. Like other ride services, Zoox has its own app. With Fox on Tech, I'm Evan Brown, Fox News.
3: This is House Call for Health. Grammy Award-winning singer-songwriter Carly Simon has Parkinson's disease. The You're So Vain singer revealing a variety of health issues in a statement about the diagnosis, sharing that she's been living with arthritis and had joint replacement surgeries, but her mobility was still on the decline. She's also received treatment for basal cell carcinoma on her face. But through these challenges, Simon is still making music. In August, the 83-year-old pop star plans to release her first album of original songs since 2008. Simon rose to fame in the 70s and received an Oscar for her song Let the River Run from the movie Working Girl. She's also written 5 children's books and 2 memoirs.
4: 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Here's what's happening on this week's show.
5: There are millions of Americans age 85 or older, but a select few have extraordinary memories. Why are these so-called super agers sharp as a tack?
6: During the course of aging, we're losing certain capacities, so which things are getting worse, and a lot of the news is not so great. And we kind of wanted to look at the flip side.
5: Then, American students are well behind the education levels of other countries. What are the reasons, and what can be done to improve things?
7: Finland had a 10% high school graduation rate in the 1950s. Now they're up closer to 90%, which is well above that of the United States. So the question is, how did they do it?
5: Those two stories, and much more, are heading your way on this week's edition of InfoTrack. Stick around. Our show will begin right after this.
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8: If someone you know is in their 80s or 90s and has a phenomenal memory, they may be one of the so-called super agers, whose brains act a lot younger than their years. With more about this, we welcome Emily Rogalski, a neuroscientist at Northwestern University's Cognitive Neurology and Alzheimer's Disease Center in Chicago. Emily, welcome to the show.
9: Thanks for having me.
8: You are researching these people. What makes super agers so special?
9: Well, one thing that makes superagers special is that in the course of aging, it's common to lose some of our thinking abilities. So our memory isn't quite as sharp commonly at age 80 as it is at age 50 or age 30. And we asked the question, what if that's not always the case? What if it's common to lose memory, but maybe it's possible that some people don't lose even that little bit of memory as they age?
8: So you're looking for people who maybe have this unusual trait. Do you have any idea what percentage of the population might be like this?
9: It's tricky to give an exact percentage, but what we do know is that the individuals who call to be a part of the study, we've screened over 350 to 400 people, and less than 10% end up meeting the criteria for participation. So of people who think that they have outstanding memory, less than 10% seem to fit our criteria.
8: Have you tested these people you found to any extent?
9: Yes. Individuals who are enrolled in our superaging study undergo quite a bit of testing. So we have some paper and pencil tests so that we can better understand their thinking skills. We also ask questions about their family history, some of their medical background. We give them some psychosocial questionnaires to better understand their activities in daily living. We are interested in what their brain looks like. Is their brain able to maintain optimal health? So we ask them to complete an MRI scan. We ask them to also donate blood so we can look at genetic factors that might be contributing. And they're invited to participate in our brain donation program at the time of death so that we can better understand the cellular and molecular features that might be contributing to this rare form of successful aging.
8: At what age does the average person begin to lose their memory?
9: Generally as early as our 20s or 30s, unfortunately.
8: Wow. We're talking on InfoTrack with Emily Rogalski, a neuroscientist at Northwestern University's Cognitive Neurology and Alzheimer's Disease Center in Chicago, and we're talking about a study that she's working on, the so-called super agers, older people with very sharp minds. I remember a TV campaign for a yogurt product that talked about people in Russia who lived out in the mountains who were phenomenally old and really healthy, and it was because they ate this yogurt. Is there any kind of a secret formula to this, do you think?
9: A lot of aging research really documents how during the course of aging, we're losing certain capacities, so which things are getting worse, and a lot of the news is not so great. And we kind of wanted to look at the flip side. If we take someone with outstanding memory, what else is great and what seems to hang along with

0: that anecdotally, we found that our superagers seem to come from different walks of life, different economic backgrounds, different educational backgrounds, and even seem to have different choices in lifestyle factors. So some superagers actually have been smoking for years, not the majority of them, but there are a few. And then there are other individuals who don't drink at all, and others who say that it's very important to have a martini at 5 p.m. every day. And that's one thing that's helped them to be a superager. So there's a little bit of diversity in the lifestyle factors that contribute to superaging thus far.
1: We've heard that keeping the brain active keeps the memory sharp, doing crossword puzzles and that sort of thing. Do you have any idea if that's true or not?
0: There is an overwhelming amount of evidence that keeping your brain active and keeping your body active, so exercising your muscles in your body and exercising the muscles in your brain, are of benefit. Specifically in the superagers, we have not been able to look specifically at all of those factors yet, but we imagine that that will be something that will be important.
1: What's the oldest person you found that has one of these super brains?
0: Our oldest superager right now is 97 years old.
1: And still has a very sharp memory. Now, you often will hear about older people who have a great memory of their childhood, but these are also short-term good memories, right?
0: Yes, we're looking at the type of memory that's often compromised in Alzheimer's dementia. So the ability to learn some new information and then retain it over a 20, 30, or even hour-long period. And superagers do remarkably well at tests like this.
1: Now, some people often do things like misplace their keys or forget if they left the light on at home or not. Are those things to worry about, or when should someone start to get concerned that they might have some malfunction happening?
0: It's common for individuals to lose a little bit of memory capacity even as early as our 20s and 30s. So forgetting occasionally where our keys are or perhaps the time of a specific appointment aren't necessarily isolated things to be concerned about. The question is, are these forgetful moments starting to interfere with your daily life repeatedly? And are they happening more than they used to? And at that point, if someone feels concerned about that, they should go and talk to a clinician.
1: Is gender a factor at all, have you noticed, with superagers?
0: In our program, we have more women than we do men, and that's probably for a couple different reasons. First and foremost, women tend to live longer than men. Secondly, women tend to volunteer for studies more often than men do.
1: And we want to mention that you are actively looking for superagers for your study. People can learn more by visiting the webpage brain.northwestern.edu. In terms of all the rest of us who just probably have average memories, is there anything that you hope to learn that will help the mass population out here? Not people who necessarily are going to get Alzheimer's, but just the average person. Is there anything that could be learned to help people just improve their memories?
0: That's one of the hopes. It's a long-term hope, but the idea is that by studying what's going right with the brain, maybe we can identify some modifiable factors, take-home points of things that we can do to live long and live well. I think it's important that as the medical field advances and has done a great job at helping us live longer, that we don't let that outpace living well.
1: Studies I've read of brain testing and research seem to indicate that memories stay in there. They're stored somehow. Are the memories just trapped in people's brains and they can't access them? Is that the main problem with memory?
0: I think it depends on what the source of the memory deficit is. In Alzheimer's dementia, you're actually losing brain tissue and areas of the brain are damaged and the brain cells are actually being lost. And so the reason for memory loss there might be different than someone who's experiencing a lot of stress and just having trouble thinking at a given moment. The brain is a very complex organ that it really would depend on what the cause of the memory deficit is.
1: Emily Rogalski, a neuroscientist at Northwestern University's Cognitive Neurology and Alzheimer's Disease Center in Chicago. And if you'd like to learn more about this study and perhaps volunteer as a superager, visit the website brain.northwestern.edu. Emily, thanks so much for joining us on InfoTrack.
0: Thank you so much for having me.
1: Next, where do the smartest kids in the world live? Here's a hint, they don't live in America. The startling story, coming up.
2: Stick around, there's more InfoTrack straight ahead.

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8: American kids are better off in most cases than kids in other countries. So why are our kids lagging so far behind in education? With this story, here's InfoTrack's Roy Mackey. Roy?
9: Thanks, Chris. Our guest is Amanda Ripley. She's an investigative journalist and the author of a book called The Smartest Kids in the World and How They Got That Way. Amanda, welcome to InfoTrack.
10: Thanks for having me.
9: Basically, your book examines how other countries are out-educating their young people compared to the U.S., sometimes dramatically. We've all heard some of these depressing stats before, but maybe you can just give us a quick summary of how American kids are stacking up against students from other countries.
10: Sure. American 15-year-olds perform about 26th in the world in math at age 15. We do better in reading, though, so all is not lost. Our teenagers perform about 12th in the world. And then not so great in science, we're about 17th in the world on that same test of critical thinking.
9: Some of the countries that you term educational superpowers did not have that status just a few decades ago. So systems can change, and sometimes pretty rapidly, right?
10: Yeah, this was why I really wanted to go travel to these countries because, you know, Finland had a 10% high school graduation rate in the 1950s. Now they're up closer to 90%, which is well above that of the United States. So the question is, how did they do it? But it's incredibly exciting that it is possible to see that much growth in that short time.
9: Maybe it's different in each one of these countries, but was there a particular turning point that caused their education systems to suddenly change?
10: This is actually something they have in common. These are very different places, but it seems like each country came up against an existential economic crisis of one sort or another, and they did not have any other choice but to finally get very serious about investing in their own people's skills and education. But in every case, they did really buckle down and treat education as if it were a survival skill, as if, you know, it were as valuable as gold or oil. And you see that manifested in many different ways, but it's not something that we've done, I don't think, in any state in this country.
9: How does the educational budget per student in these countries compare to the United States?
10: This is a surprising thing. You know, the United States actually spends more than most countries in the world per student on kindergarten through high school education. Actually, we spend more than all but three countries, Norway, Luxembourg, and Switzerland. Yet you don't see the results for that money. Clearly, we are spending the money differently, and that's part of the problem. But it's also safe to say that past a certain baseline, money does not yield returns in education, much like

0: healthcare.
1: How does class size compare between the U.S. and these other high-performing countries?
0: One truism you see around the world is that quality matters more than quantity. It is true that at younger ages, a small class size does seem to be ideal, according to research that's done in the United States. But it really works best if you have an incredibly effective teacher. And it's better to have an incredibly effective teacher with a slightly larger class than a smaller class with a teacher who's really not been well prepared to deal with this very dynamic, challenging job. So typically, many U.S. states have had smaller class sizes than countries around the world, including some top performing countries. That alone is actually a very, very expensive way to invest in education that doesn't consistently lead to more learning, particularly as kids get older.
1: One country that I thought was kind of interesting in your book is Poland. They made a very rapid turnaround, but that's a poor country, generally speaking. And oftentimes we hear in the United States, well, poverty is a major cause for poor educational performance here. Can you talk about that a bit?
0: The reason I wanted to go to Poland was because they have a 15% child poverty rate, which is comparable to that of the United States, much higher than many of these countries we usually hear about, Finland and Korea. So I wanted to see how they had dramatically improved their education results over the past 10 years, despite that child poverty rate. And I do think it's certainly true that in Poland and in the US and all over the world, poverty does make it much harder for children to learn at high levels and for teachers to teach at high levels. So that's beyond a doubt true. But what you see is that some countries are able to compensate to some degree for that challenge, and other countries seem to exacerbate it. One of the saddest statistics you'll see for the United States is that we have very few low-income students who perform above what we'd expect given their economic challenges, whereas many, many, many other countries have low-income kids who routinely perform above what you'd expect if you have a sort of algorithm for poverty. You see all these kids around the world outperforming their own odds.
1: Maybe we need to get into some of the specifics these countries are doing, but why is that?
0: Well, certainly when you end up with a lot of low-income students and families all together in one school, just like in one hospital or any complex system, it is harder to give everyone the attention that they need. And that's something that we do partly because of the way we fund schools, partly because we have a long history of segregation. People always say to me, hey, our schools are so diverse. You can't compare us to these other countries. I wish that were true. In fact, most of our kids are going to schools where everybody looks just like they do. They are not actually very diverse, the schools themselves. And so that can make it oddly harder to run these schools. So part of it is that segregation. And part of it is also that we have a situation where we actually distribute more resources to the most affluent schools. That's upside down compared to most developed countries. In most places, the poorer the neighborhood, the more resources the school gets. To be fair, some states and districts are moving in this direction, so I think we are seeing a slight increase in equity, but we don't compare to places like Finland in this regard.
1: Our guest on InfoTrack is Amanda Ripley. She's an investigative journalist and the author of a book called The Smartest Kids in the World, which examines how other countries are educating their young people compared to what's happening here in the U.S. Amanda, if you were made education secretary or maybe king for a week and you were told, hey, we want to reform the U.S. education system now, what would your first steps be?
0: I would require the education colleges, the ones that train teachers, to only accept the top performing candidates who apply. This is something that all these education superpower countries have done. They weren't always this way, but in the late 1960s, for example, Finland shut down its teacher training colleges, which were like ours. They were of wildly varying quality and selectivity, and they educated more teachers than they needed. And they moved them all into their top eight most elite universities. So what you get from that is obviously you have teachers who are themselves better educated, but also, maybe more importantly, you send a signal to everyone else, to politicians, to parents, especially students, that you are really serious about education, that this is so hard and so important, this profession and this learning that kids must do now to thrive in this economy, that of course you are going to make it highly selective and prestigious to be part of it. And then wonderful things can happen, right? Because

0: once everyone knows that, like in Finland, getting into teacher training college is the same as getting into MIT in the US, there's a level of respect and freedom that those professionals are granted. It's easier to make the case for paying teachers more. It's easier to give them the autonomy that they need. And you can have a higher level of trust in the system if you start from the beginning.
1: Amanda, what would you say to parents who would like to see their child's education improve? Do they need to put pressure on their local school board, on state legislators, on their congressmen in Washington? What should they be doing?
0: Really try to help your teacher and your child focus on doing work worth doing, challenging, meaningful work that will be useful in the real world, and thinking for themselves. So that means when you see your second grader coming home with homework that's just busy work, and you know it, and your second grader knows it, that means maybe talking to the teacher about that and trying to come up with alternatives, really trying to push for more rigorous work. It's now time to get serious, I think, about higher order thinking in math, reading, and science, particularly math and science, from a very young age.
1: Amanda Ripley, investigative journalist and the author of The Smartest Kids in the World and How They Got That Way. And you can find out more at her website, AmandaRipley.com. Amanda, thanks for joining us on InfoTrack.
0: Thanks for having me.
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3: 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And because they're my friends, they trust me. As for the rest of you, well, Pure Talk understands that even though you might like me, you're not just going to take my word for it, nor should you. 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
4: You've no doubt seen the expiration dates printed on food labels, and maybe you've tossed out items because you thought the products were no longer safe to eat. But a new report says those dates may be misleading. With more on this, we welcome Dana Gunders, staff scientist at the Natural Resources Defense Council. Dana, you co-authored this study with Harvard's Food Law and Policy Clinic. Did you find many consumers are misinterpreting these expiration dates?
5: We did. We found a shocking number of consumers. In fact, about 9 out of 10 consumers are misinterpreting dates at least some of the time. And what they're doing is they're believing those dates to mean that the food is unsafe to eat after that, when in fact, the dates are really just meant to be indicators of peak quality, or sometimes just dates that help the stores with their stock control.
4: Any idea how much food is wasted because of this?
5: Well, what I can tell you is that we don't have great research here in the U.S., but in the U.K., they estimate that about 20% of the food that gets wasted in households is due to the confusion around expiration dates. And if we were to take that estimate here in the U.S., it would mean that per household, about $275 to $450 a year is being spent on food that's being thrown out just because of this date label confusion.
4: Well, there are different phrases used, such as sell by, use by, and best before. Why are they different phrases, and what do they mean?
5: There are really two buckets of phrases. One is those phrases that are meant for businesses to speak to each other, like the manufacturer speaking to the store, telling them with a sell by date that if the product is sold by that date, it will indeed have some life left for the consumer after the consumer purchases it and gets it home. The other bucket of dates are those that are meant to speak directly to us as consumers, and those are your use by and best before. And those are really indicators of when the food is at its peak quality, but they are not meant to tell us that the food is unsafe to eat.
4: I know you can't give a general rule on this, but just to give us an idea, let's say I have a can of soup and it is today the use by date. How much more time could I actually use that soup? Or can you not set a rule for that?

0: Well, canned goods are good for so long, you know, at least 7 years, if not even more, according to some food safety experts. And really, the process of canning kills anything that would render the product unsafe to eat, as long as the can is not dented or harmed in any way.
1: In terms of products such as oils that could turn rancid, are there any rules of thumb, or will these products tend to last a long time beyond the expiration dates?
0: Rancidity is something to be careful with, but it's also something that we can taste. So as soon as you taste that an oil is rancid, you should be sure to throw that product out, because that rancidity is the result of toxins that are created in the product. And similarly, things like milk, if you taste and smell that they're bad, don't eat them. But there is a difference between the contamination and the pathogens that cause foodborne illness, like salmonella and E. coli, versus spoilage and decay when something goes bad. So salmonella and E. coli, they're sort of present on a product to begin with. Hopefully they're not, but in those few occurrences where they are, they were there to begin with. It's not something that grew with age. There's an exception to that called listeria, which does grow, you know, even when products are cold, but even that had to be on the product to begin with. And the food industry is very careful in doing all they can to make sure that that contamination doesn't happen in the first place.
1: Dana, in terms of all these different phrases and systems that are used, is there any way to standardize this? How could we improve the system?
0: We absolutely would like to see this system standardized. You know, it's hard to educate consumers on what things really mean when everyone's using different words and different systems to determine the dates. So we'd like to see the language standardized. Also, there may not be a need for consumers to see the sell-by dates on food. Again, that's business-to-business information. And perhaps if there are a way to code that information or somehow convey it through something that's not a visible date, it wouldn't serve to confuse consumers in the same way.
1: If folks want to learn more about this, they can visit your website, which is fixfooddates.com. We've been talking on InfoTrack with Dana Gunder, staff scientist at the Natural Resources Defense Council. Dana, thanks so much for joining us on InfoTrack.
0: Thank you so much for having me.
1: 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I'm Chris Whitting, inviting you to catch us next time on another edition of InfoTrack.
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4: I'm Ashley Dvorkin with the Fox Movie Profile. A look at some highlights of the summer box office so far. And a look at what's ahead with Fandango's Eric Davis.
5: Let's talk about Obsession. Obsession may be the ultimate box office underdog story of the year. It's proof that a great original idea, a talented new filmmaker, and a passionate audience can still create a global theatrical phenomenon.
6: What do we expect for Spider-Man?
5: Spider-Man Brand New Day looks poised to keep this incredible momentum going. It's a hot item right now, especially as we're moving closer to Avengers Doomsday this December. Expectations are sky high for one of the biggest openings of the year.
6: Is this the biggest film to round out the summer, or are there more coming in August?
5: And we've seen some really big success stories come out of August. I look at an original action film that was produced by J.J. Abrams called The End of Oak Street. That looks very interesting. There is an Insidious horror sequel, and horror is, there's a Paw Patrol for the kids.
4: Ashley Dvorkin, Fox News.
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8: August is officially Gaming History Month here on Fox on Games. 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Week one, we lay the foundation, exploring the pioneer games that started it all, from Pong to Super Mario Brothers. Week two, we tackle the machines. We look at the rise of the arcade, the infamous video game crash of 83, and how the home console was ultimately saved In week three, the gloves come off. We track the brutal console wars alongside the explosive revolution of PC gaming and esports. And finally, we wrap up the month with the software that changed how we play, like Doom and World of Warcraft, before taking a hard

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1: When we come right back, Cheryl Jones, Dr. Lynn Kitai will take your calls right here on Coast to Coast AM. 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
1: And don't forget your text, right? 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
1: Whether it's physical activity, obesity, diet, smoking, low on hormones, stress, sleep disorders, or your age, can be supported by reducing inflammation and aiding the body to heal itself appropriately. A stem cell is a cell waiting to be told what it needs to be. If there is inflammation, that inflammation needs to be stopped. High blood pressure, high cholesterol, kidney disease, various types of cancer, depression, Alzheimer's disease, autoimmune disorders, osteoporosis, even fatty liver are chronic signs of inflammation and can be aided by supporting the body's ability to protect those cells that it needs. And that is the purpose of ImmuStem and AdaptiStem together, supporting the body to be the best it can be.
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11: 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We got complete vindication because basically what happened was is the government admitted that we don't know what these spots, these objects, these bright lights are, but basically you can help the government because the thing we're finding out is government's not that bright and they need our help. So that's

0: where Coast to Coast AM comes in and George Norrie comes in. Because you're going to have people on here that will give the government investigators an idea where to look, how to look, and what to look for. So it really does a lot of validation of the history of this show. And this is a huge step forward to getting to the truth, because for the first time, we have the U.S. government admitting that there's something to this, really admitting there's something to this. And that's the big step for all of us.
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2: And welcome back to Coast, George Norrie with you, along with Cheryl Jones and Dr. Lynn Kitai. And let's go to the promised calls east of the Rockies, Rich in Biloxi, Mississippi, to get us started. Hey, Rich, go ahead.
3: Hey, George. Hey, Dr. Kitai. Hey, Cheryl.
4: Hi there.
3: I'm glad I got through tonight, actually. I've been an amateur researcher basically my whole life for UFOs and just paranormal stuff. And I've learned over the years kind of like how to take like photos of like, you know, the moon or just UFOs or whatever. And I can kind of pull out a little bit more of the image that you can't normally see in the photo. Well, I saw a documentary on the Phoenix Lights probably about 2 years ago. And so I did that with a few of those photos. And I've actually like I've pretty much pulled out what it is that you can see from the angle that you see the lights. It's not flares. It is not. It is a massive ship, is what it is.
2: Triangular shaped, also, Rich?
3: Yes. Yes, it is.
2: Lynn, yeah. Go ahead.
4: Yeah, that's very possible because, actually, if you go to the GAP page, GAP, Geospatial Animation Project page on the Phoenix Lights Network website, I'm so glad you brought this up because there was a 12-year study of hundreds and hundreds of reports from first-hand witnesses, and two or more people had to see the same craft to be in the study. And it was concluded 12 years later that there were 10 different craft. And if you go to that page, you'll see beautiful illustrations by Larry Lowe, and you'll see animations, even the animation of what the former governor, Fife Symington, saw flying over very low altitude. I mean, the technology was amazing itself. I mean, we're talking massive formations of these lights, and some people thought that they were attached to something, as air traffic controllers would say, or they saw gunmetal on the bottom with windows and beings at the windows. But whether it was one craft that could morph into looking different, or the perspective from where the person was standing, or a parade. And that was the final conclusion after 12 years of meticulous study. And again, two or more people had to see the same craft because there were so many phenomena going on at the same time, anomalous phenomena of these orb formations and rock-solid formation, V-shaped formation, boomerang formation, as well as these craft in four different states, in Arizona, New Mexico, California, and Nevada, for over a dozen hours. So there was much happening, and again, whether this thing could morph, and sometimes people would see a craft, sometimes they wouldn't see a craft, we don't know to this day, but it's very reasonable that that might have been the case.
2: Lynn, did this object go east?
4: Actually, it was everywhere. If you look in the book and if you look on the website, you'll see a map just of the initial. Now, most people, and that's where the media just picked up on the 8 to 10, because you'll hear that it was, there's so much mis- and disinformation out there. It was infuriating. That's one of the reasons I had to come forward to set the record straight, because you'll hear from the media most times and on the Internet that it was one or two events, it was only a couple hours. Well, I'm here to tell you, thousands of people were looking up at the sky at the Hale-Bopp Comet, mainly between 8 and 10. So that's when most of the people also got a glimpse of these mile to 8 mile wide, according to Peter Davenport at the National UFO Reporting Center, objects, and reported them. But it was so much more far-reaching than that, and it was going all different directions. I mean, we have Native Americans at 5 o'clock hour. We're seeing them in New Mexico. We have reports in California, for hours there between 10 and 11 o'clock. There were two commercial airline pilots, as I mentioned, that saw one of these craft cover Las Vegas, and the sightings continued all the way until 5:30 the next morning. So there was multiple anomalous phenomena, UAP, happening. It was definitely a parade.
2: Let's go to Eric in

0: Phoenix in that area. Welcome to the show. Hi, Eric.
1: Hi.
0: So did you see something in 1997?
1: Oh, yeah. It was and Dr. Lynn can back me up on this. This was before the 101 was built. They had bridges
0: yeah.
1: and stuff. And we had to do security on bridges.
0: That's what you did? You were a security guy?
1: Police.
0: Well, thank you for serving.
1: What'd
0: you see?
1: The lights. Lights came over. It was like a big boomerang.
0: Was not flares, was it?
1: It came over the South Mountain, and Dr. Lincoln backed me up on this. The academy is there too, and when I called it in, they told me, "You're crazy. There's nothing there. You didn't see anything." So,
0: and a lot of people got that, Lynn, didn't they?
2: Well, it's interesting because Luke Air Force Base initially said that they didn't send anything out and there was nothing going on and they didn't get any calls. And I just actually, in the share page on the Phoenix Lights Network website recently, was contacted by the weather person on that night. And she, not only did people tell me that they got the number for the National UFO Reporting Center from Luke Air Force Base, which is interesting, but she told me that they were, they were well aware of what was going on. I think I mentioned that, earlier that jets were sent out to intercept one of these craft that was right over central Phoenix. And as it got close, the lights dimmed and then the entire thing blinked out and disappeared. There's an alleged crewman that called the National UFO Reporting Center at 3 a.m. the next morning. Part of that very professional recording is in our documentary. And then Luke was on lockdown. But even more poignant than that, a few years after I came forward in 2004, a lovely lady came forward, and she's in the documentary now, who is a 911 Phoenix police operator. And she said to me, she said, the police said that there weren't much calls that night. She says, well, I just retired, and I'm here to tell you that we had hundreds and hundreds of reports that night. And they were all very consistent, just as the gentleman is talking about. I mean, people either saw these lights in a rock-solid formation or actual craft.
0: Let's go to Tom in La Jolla, California. Thomas, go ahead.
3: Thank you, George, and God bless you, Dr. Lynn, for your research. And I have a comment and then a question. The question is going to be directed to Dr. Lynn, but George and Cheryl, feel free to chime in.
0: Sure.
3: It seems to me, Dr. Lynn, that if there were transmissions from the extraterrestrials, from the orbs, from the ultra-dimensional, so to speak, to people on the ground, whether it's indigenous people or people like you, Dr. Lynn, it seems to me that they would be communicating, perhaps, just perhaps, transmissions about healing and medical healing, advanced healing modalities, plant medicine, energetic medicine. And so I was wondering if you were willing to share either your personal experiences on these transmissions or like the indigenous peoples or fellow Arizonans, did people receive transmissions from the ETs, et cetera, concerning healing modalities, energetic medicine?
2: Mm-hmm. That's a really interesting question. One of the most poignant, powerful parts of this, whoever did this, and boy, I would love to find out who was driving these things, whether it's interstellar, interdimensional, time travelers, runaway society, whatever. I don't know who it was, but I know that it was. But they touched one person at a time. And as I mentioned earlier, because we're so inundated with threat, and harm from the media and Hollywood, Dr. Gary Schwartz, the head of the Conscious Study Department at the University of Arizona, makes a very, very powerful statement in the documentary that if you're so primed to fear something, how do you think you're going to feel when you see that something?

0: people in a sense of that love is fundamental, that we are stewards of our planet, that we're here to heal each other, and we can heal each other. And yes, to go back to that, I mean, there's a whole another hour that we can talk about how it also touches people, all up experiences, to the positive potential we have as human beings, and not only to the wonders of the universe and that we're not alone, but to each individual has so much power to make this world a better world and to heal ourselves and to heal our planet. And I do hope that happens, and many people have told me that that's what they came away with. So, yes, to answer your question, positive energies can help you heal, and certainly the Phoenix Lights is part of that. It's part of touching one person at a time, and I hope that what I'm doing touches one person at a time. That was a big reason I came forward, because when you don't share an experience, and most anomalies can be explained, only a small percentage cannot. But again, just because we don't have the technology doesn't mean they're not real. We may be just looking on an AM dial for an FM frequency, but when someone does have a paranormal experience, it's real to them. And if they don't share it, it festers. And if it only takes one person to share it with, and I always welcome people.
1: Lynn, optical physicist Bruce McApee apparently is on the phone. Bruce, let's get you in here. Go ahead, Bruce.
2: I am on the phone. A totally unique coincidence that I happened to wake up. My radio is on.
0: There are no coincidences.
2: I happened to wake up just in time to hear my name mentioned, even.
1: Absolutely. Go ahead, Lynn, and tell us about your involvement with Bruce.
0: Well, I am forever grateful to Dr. McAbee, because I would have never known this data if it wasn't for Dr. McAbee. And there's so much more that I think, you know, going forward, don't you agree, Dr. McAbee, that just sharing the data, the missing time data, opens up a whole new door to the possibilities of other dimensions, and that linear time isn't really what time is all about? What do you think?
2: Yes. Well, this event turned you on to be one of the greatest promoters, I guess, of UFO reality. And how that's related to time, well, like I said, I happened to tune in at the right time. I'm glad that you mentioned the photograph experiment with the two pictures of the lighted orb UFO that was down below your altitude, and where I was looking at the horizon line and noticed in these two pictures that there was a big change in the horizon line, the lights on the horizon. And this looks to me like, several hours worth of time seemed to have been somehow lost.
1: Lynn and Cheryl, we're almost out of time. We've got a minute left, but Bruce is one of the best out there, isn't he?
0: Absolutely. And his 21-page report, by the way, is on the website, and I know that they can reach him at his website as well. I am so grateful for Dr. McAbee and for you, George and Cheryl, for letting me share the data, because the data speaks for itself. I just hope that others will look at it and decide for themselves.
1: Our guts tell us we know what this is all about. We know what this object is, Lynn, don't we?
0: I have no idea. What do you think it is?
1: It's a spaceship from some other place.
0: Well, we know that it's otherworldly. That we can say.
1: Or maybe another dimension, but it's weird and out of this world, to be
0: Absolutely.
1: Sure.
0: Absolutely.
1: Lynn, thanks for being on the show. Keep in touch. Cheryl, we'll talk to you in March.
3: Great.
0: And I hope everybody keeps looking up.
3: Yes, and thanks, Dr. McAbee, for calling in for the first photographic documentation of missing time.
1: Cheryl, give out your website if you would.
3: www.cherylljones.com. That's two L's, CHERYLLJONES.
1: Great. Thank you, both of you. We'll talk to you, Cheryl, the end of March with another great report. For Dan Galante, Gina Salvati, Tom Danheiser, Lisa Lyon, Lex Lonehood, Sean Laudasur, Stephanie Smith, Chris Burrows, Tim Banal, George Knapp, and Ian Punnett, I'm George Norrie, somewhere out there on Coast to Coast AM. We'll see you on our next edition. Until then, be safe, everybody.

0: There's a lot of uncertainty in the world right now. 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
3: No new strikes for now. I'm Ted Lindner, Fox News. President Trump calling off new strikes on Iran's energy infrastructure after Gulf allies reached a deal to reopen the Strait of Hormuz. On Air Force One, the president telling reporters leaders talked him out of the imminent attack.
4: Saudi Arabia, by UAE, and by Qatar, and by Iran. We were all set to go.
3: Iran's foreign ministry spokesperson saying Sunday the Strait, quote, will in no way return to the status it was before February 28th. Telling state media he's discussing a shipping deal with Oman. President Trump saying negotiations will begin on Monday. Meantime, police in Twin Falls, Idaho have identified the gunman they say shot and killed two people and injured seven this weekend at a fast food restaurant. It happened Saturday night.
5: The restaurant chain owner confirmed one of the victims was an employee. Police Chief Matthew Hicks did release the name of the shooter and how he died.
6: We can confirm that the suspect, 24-year-old Chad Williams, is deceased from a self-inflicted gunshot wound.
5: Chief Hicks also credited an off-duty Idaho trooper and an armed citizen for engaging the shooter and driving him away from the restaurant before he took his own life. Several victims were injured, some critically. Chief Hicks said it's believed Williams was the only shooter. Gernal Scott, Fox News.
3: No word on what prompted that shooting. Thousands of families have evacuated as fast-moving wildfires tear through eastern Washington state, and the National Guard joining the fight.
7: It's a tragedy what we're seeing over there. I think when the sun sets and the sun rises in the morning, I think we're going to be in shock to see some of the scenes that that emerge out of there.
3: Washington National Guard General Jent Walsh on Fox News. Fires burning in Oregon and Washington State. Three major fires burning around Spokane, destroying at least 600 structures, threatening others and leaving thousands without power. 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
2: Temperatures being 30 degrees above average.
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3: GOP Congressman Max Miller says he won't end his re-election bid despite his ex-wife's abuse allegations, which he denies.
4: Child Protective Services closed its investigation as unsubstantiated to me, meaning there was no evidence and no substantiation in its findings against me, but they were found against two daycare workers.
3: That sound from an archived live stream posted to his X account. Congressman Miller, facing severe domestic abuse, physical assault, and verbal harassment allegations stemming from a contentious custody battle with his ex-wife, Emily Moreno, as well as past relationships. Attorneys for Luigi Mangione argue in his upcoming state trial for charges of killing healthcare CEO Brian Thompson should be broadcast live. They say not doing so would be a violation of its constitutional rights to a public trial.
5: Luigi Mangione's defense lawyers say the court is limiting who and what press can cover his upcoming New York State trial, violating Mangione's right to a public trial. Mangione's lawyers argue the court is choosing not to allow an overflow room to let everyone witness the trial despite having the capacity to do so. They allege reporters allowed to cover the trial were handpicked in some secret process and that Mangione was never given a chance to object before any of this was decided. Together, his lawyers say this violates Mangione's First, Sixth, and 14th Constitutional Amendment rights.
3: Fox's Brian Yenis. New York law prohibits broadcasting or videotaping criminal charges with witnesses. Mangione's state trial set to begin in September. And you got some leftover fireworks from the 4th of July stashed away. Be careful. There is a recall out for about 132,000 world-class fireworks skull strobe rockets, because they can explode prematurely, and that could create burn and explosion hazards. The fireworks sold at retailers across the country from March 2025 through June 2026 for $12 to $25. No injuries or incidents have been reported. I'm Ted Lindner. This is Fox News.
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from the heartland of America and the gateway to the West. Good morning, good evening, wherever you may be across the nation, around the world. I'm George Norrie. This is Coast to Coast AM. Emerging artist bumper music for the first couple hours tonight. You'll love them. And later tonight, climate engineering. Here's what's happening. Walls of flames destroyed at least 600 homes and other structures in the Indian Trail neighborhood in more areas of Spokane, Washington, amid one of the worst natural disasters in the city's history. Home after home

0: caught fire and exploded into flames along with trees. Loud explosions could be heard through the smoke as the wildfire that started earlier in the afternoon on Saturday on the West Plains continued to destroy much of what was in its path. 60,000 people have evacuated that area. 60,000. President Donald Trump says he has called off anticipated strikes on Iran this weekend, subject to being able to rapidly make a deal with the Islamic regime. The president said on Truth Social on Saturday evening that although he remains locked and loaded to launch an attack, he halted the strikes in hopes of reaching a peace deal. Mr. Trump's announcement came after reports claimed he was talked down by Saudi Crown Prince Mohammed bin Salman over concerns that future strikes could dramatically escalate the conflict in the Middle East. With more on the activities, here's our Tom Danheiser. Tommy?
1: Well, George, U.S. President Donald Trump says an agreement with Iran is imminent, with negotiations set to begin on Monday. Iranian President Masoud Pezeshkian urges the U.S. to remain committed to the memorandum of understanding signed between the two countries in June and says the interim deal will be the center of gravity of Tehran's foreign relations in the future. Iranian Foreign Minister Abbas Araghchi says negotiations between Tehran and Oman around the management of the Strait of Hormuz are in the final stages. Both Iran and Oman's territorial waters border the Strait of Hormuz, the key waterway through which about 20% of the global oil consumption is normally shipped. Meanwhile, Israeli forces continue to bombard Gaza, killing at least 18 Palestinians on Sunday, as health authorities say there has been a record rise in killings in the Strip in July. And oil prices fell sharply on Sunday evening as investors watched the latest back and forth in the U.S. war with Iran. S&P futures reacted slightly, inching up about half a percentage point. George?
0: Thank you, Tom. The scope of cyber attacks on U.S. water systems has grown to include at least seven states and maybe far wider, officials and experts warned, as the authorities race to safeguard the nation's water supply against an assault that increasingly appeared to be the work of Iran. Charles R. Smith is with us today, an expert on technology. Charles, is this war ever going to get over?
2: Yeah, I suspect it will eventually end. We're going to run out of ammo, and so are they. So at that point, you really can't throw much more. This latest in the cyber attacks, we've been warning about those for years. Most of the systems that were attacked either had no password or were using a password of admin. So all of you out there who've watched Spaceballs and have your password controlling all of those water supplies set to 1, 2, 3, 4, 5, I suggest you move on to something a little bit more sophisticated. So all in all, I'm watching this with a somewhat mild interest as the back and forth of missiles, the reports of the Chinese potentially sending surface-to-air missile systems, man pads, man portable systems to Iran, and the reaction of the administration so far to all of this. At this point, once again, the kind of airstrikes that we've been unloading on Iran have been relatively small and average, despite the words, you know, World War II record setting, et cetera, et cetera. When the B-52s and the B-1s start rolling out big time,
0: yep,
2: you know, you'll notice the difference very quickly.
0: You're right about that. Charlie, thanks for your observation. The water system is precious. We got to protect it. If we truly live on after the physical body fails, is it possible that we eventually come back? For over 50 years, researchers at the University of Virginia School of Medicine have been quietly building an undeniable database of reincarnation. They have scientifically documented thousands of cases of young children who possess historically verifiable memories, hidden birthmarks, and impossible knowledge of past lives that they couldn't possibly know. Here to break down the hard science of reincarnation is the host of our podcast, Shades of the Afterlife, Sandra Champlain. Sandra, what a story.
3: Oh, it sure is, George. Building upon the incredible 40-year research of Dr. Ian Stevenson, the current team at the University of Virginia is led by child psychiatrist Dr. Jim Tucker, who has now documented over 2,500 cases of children worldwide.

0: worldwide who possess memories of past lives. Now, most of these cases come from the Far East, but the research includes American examples from families who did not believe in reincarnation. Take Ryan Hammonds, an Oklahoma boy from a Baptist family who recalled 55 accurate details of a past life of a Hollywood extra named Marty Martin. Of course, James Leininger, who remembered being a World War II fighter pilot, accurately describing many things, including the names of a specific aircraft carrier and a pilot he never met. And remember young Jamie, whose memories of being the architect of the Titanic were so vivid that as a little boy, he actually drew the ship's complex floor plans completely from memory. And George, nearly 20% of the kids in this research database have physical birthmarks or impairments that perfectly match the scars and fatal injuries of the deceased individuals they remember. But researchers are left with a massive question. 100 years ago, there were only 2 billion people on planet Earth. Currently, we have over 8 billion. So if only reincarnation exists, where did all these extra souls come from? Is it possible that while fragments of our soul return to Earth for a new experience, the vast, magnificent core of who we really are remains fully awake and alive in the spirit world? Well, that may be a question we only get the answer to on the other side. Thank you, George.
1: Great report. And what's new with Shades of the Afterlife, Sandra?
0: Well, George, episode 302 is out, and it's proof we never die. Veridical near-death experiences, greeting committees, and spirit signs. You'll also hear some of my very top reasons to believe in the afterlife and get some tools that you can connect with your own loved ones in spirit right now.
1: Great. Thanks, Sandra. A little bit later on in the program tonight, Tom will tell you how you can listen to Sandra Champlain and the other great podcasters on the Paranormal Podcast Network. Well, this week, little JonBenet Ramsey would have been 36 years old. Folks, can you believe that? She was killed when she was 6 years old back in 1996. In a moment, Charles Bothwell Jr. joins us, author of the book, Who Killed JonBenet Ramsey? A story that is still unsolved. That's next on Coast to Coast AM.
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1: And welcome back to Coast to Coast. George Norrie with you. We've got a story that we're going to discuss

0: for the next couple hours that we have talked about for years on this program. It remains unsolved. It's one of the most heartbreaking stories I've ever come across in my life. On the night of Christmas night, 1996, a little six-year-old girl, JonBenet Ramsey, was killed in her family's home in Boulder, Colorado. She was reported missing early on December 26, and her body was found about 7 hours later in the basement of the house. Her skull had been fractured, a garrote was tied around her neck, and the autopsy determined that the cause of death was asphyxiation by strangulation associated with cranial cerebral trauma. A friend of ours wrote a book about that. Charlie Bosworth Jr., a New York Times and Amazon author of at least 7 true crime books, millions of books in print as ebooks and audiobooks as well. He developed an expertise in writing about crime in the courts in 27 years as a daily newspaper reporter, including 20 years with the St. Louis Post-Dispatch. That's how I knew Charlie. He also has reported for the New York Times and the Chicago Tribune. Wrote a book with the famed then late pathologist Cyril Wecht, who killed JonBenet Ramsey. And I thought he'd be the person to bring back on this coming up anniversary. She would have been 36 years old, Charlie. Can you believe that?
1: Isn't that remarkable? It's so hard to believe that we're looking at 30 years this December that this whole insane case happened, and we're still talking about it being unsolved.
0: Precious little girl, it's one of the strangest stories I've ever come across. When you first heard about that, what did you think?
1: It was what, you know, I think the most interesting reaction came from Dr. Wecht, who was spending the holidays out of the country and reading probably the New York Times. And he saw the story and he saw a picture of JonBenet performing at one of the beauty pageants. And he said he was totally confused by the story about a six-year-old girl when he was looking at the picture. And he said it looked like a young adult woman posing in costume in the beauty pageant. And he said she looked like she was 6 going on 25. And he said for a few minutes he had a hard time understanding what the story and the photo was all about. And that's what we're left with. It's such a strange case. And those of us who've covered crime for decades, when you hear of a little girl murdered in her home, it sounds like something that's going to be wrapped up pretty quickly. And of course, the old theory about how you investigate a crime like that, you look at the in-laws before you look at the outlaws. Mm-hmm. They would have looked at the family first, anybody that was in the home, and then they would have looked outside for possible intruders. All of that just got thrown in a cocked hat. It just, the entire investigation was corrupted. I don't mean financially corrupted or evilly corrupted. I mean, it was corrupted by poor performance by the police starting out and some odd idiosyncrasies and performances by the family, by the parents. Who, against what all of us would think was common sense, refused to cooperate with the police after the first couple of hours. And that just fed into the kind of story, George, you said you've never seen. I've never seen anything like it. I've covered a number of missing child cases, and usually they're solved pretty quickly. And as this went on, I couldn't believe that we were watching another year go by without any solid advancement in the case.
0: Well, Charlie, when I was talking with Tom about getting you back on the program, and it just hit me when I saw the date of her birth that she would have been 36 years old. My God, 30 years have gone by already.
1: That's right. That's right. She would have been 36, and her father is 82 now, which seems weird. We've seen John Ramsey all these years, and her brother is now 39 sometime this year.
0: And Patsy, the mother, died of ovarian cancer, So she's
1: she was
0: not
1: 49 when she died.

0: died, right. Yeah.
1: It was said. Now, the family was suspected in the beginning, and people talked about the brother, they talked about the father and the mother. They were exonerated by what was called some DNA evidence. Can you tell us about that?
0: Well, the DNA exists at several levels in this investigation. I'm not an expert, but I can discuss it a little bit, at least to inform your listeners to some degree. There were several DNA samples discovered during the investigation. Originally, there was a DNA sample, unidentified male sample, mixed in with some blood and some body fluids that couldn't be identified in JonBenet's underwear. The DNA came from a male, but it was unidentified. It did not match John Ramsey, did not match Burke Ramsey, didn't match anybody that they tested. So that was a remarkable quandary for the investigators. Later, and it is probably the newest development in the case, is the development of DNA called touch DNA, which the technicians, the scientists have discovered that even the slightest touch from any part of the body leaves behind DNA particles.
1: Could be a finger, could be anything, right?
0: Yeah, absolutely, absolutely. And they found some of that in the waistband of JonBenet's tights that she had on the night when they were at the Christmas party the night before, and then also overnight when she was put to bed in her clothes because she'd fallen asleep on the way home. So they found this touch DNA, and they've been testing it for some time now, and I'm not aware of any specific results that have been announced. John Ramsey has talked to the police chief in Boulder and has expressed his confidence that the police are pursuing it accurately and vigorously. And he's convinced that this could solve the crime. But we haven't heard anything specifically from that. And it can take a very long time, a surprisingly long time. I just dealt with a case that where DNA testing took months and months and even into years. And then finally, the DNA was matched in the database. And that's the other part of that quandary. Even if they can identify and categorize the DNA, they then have to match it to someone for it to have any value. And unless the donor is in the DNA database, that may not happen. They may not be able to match the DNA to an existing person.
1: And it's very conceivable, Charlie, that whoever killed her may be still alive, right?
0: Could be, absolutely. If there are theories that it was a fairly young person, and somebody in their 20s or even 30s would only be in their 60s now, and of course you've got John Ramsey, who's 82, and he's had years of dealing with this, decades. They very well could be. On the other hand, a case like this, when you go past 30 years, you've got a lot of people that you're talking about, that you're looking at, who die. And that just complicates the case that much more.
1: And we're looking at 50 some years on Jimmy Hoffa, Charlie, in the crazy stuff, isn't it?
0: That's right. That's right.
1: There was a guilty plea by a Colorado State crime lab technician about manipulating evidence in a number of criminal cases. Did that include the JonBenet Ramsey case?
0: The reports I've seen so far suggest that it does. I don't know that for a fact at this point. I think they're still looking into that because the reports that I've seen say it could impact hundreds of cases. Some of the data was manipulated or omitted from reports. And we don't know how that would affect the JonBenet case, whether

0: does at all. But her case was one of those, I guess, that came before this technician. So they're looking into that currently to see if that impacts it at all. And if it does, how so? What is it something that would lead to an advancement in the case, a break? Or was it just something where some unimportant factor was omitted? And at this point, we just don't know, but it's an incredibly disturbing event for the police, especially the police in Colorado, who depend on these technicians and these reports in their efforts to solve hundreds of cases every week.
1: Charlie, if you were to write Who Killed JonBenet Ramsey over again today, would it be different from what you wrote years ago?
0: I think it would. Cyril and I, and Dr. Wecht, my co-author, was not only a world-renowned forensic pathologist, and I think a genius in the field, but he was also a lawyer. I used to kid him about being an underachiever, and we went through the records over and over again,
1: Hold on
0: and
1: for
0: of
1: a second,
0: course.
1: Charlie. We're going to hit a little break. We'll come back and let me ask you that question again when we come right back. We're talking with Charlie Bosworth Jr. about the case of JonBenet Ramsey. She would have been 36 years old this week. My God. Here's our first emerging artist, The Illusion Vox from Page, Arizona. Out in the Wildlife is the name of the song.
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4: Are you ready for more autonomous taxis? You might live and work in one of the cities where self-driving taxis are deployed, either by Waymo, owned by Google parent Alphabet, or Tesla's Robotaxi, or maybe your location has both of those robotic vehicle fleets sharing the roads. One more is on its way. The National Transportation Safety Administration is giving a green light to Amazon's Zoox. Unlike Waymo and Robotaxi, which currently use specially outfitted but conventional cars, which still have driver seats and steering wheels, Zoox fleet vehicles have no driver controls, but feature a large passenger cabin with carriage-style seats. Zoox has been testing in certain markets like Miami and San Francisco, giving free rides. But with the regulatory approval, they can now fully deploy with special conditions and offer rides for paying customers. Like other ride services, Zoox has its own app. With Fox on Tech, I'm Evan Brown, Fox News.
5: I'm Gianna Gelosi with your Fox True Crime Minute. A music teacher on Long Island, New York, is officially charged in the killing of his sister-in-law, who was sexually assaulted and strangled last month. Prosecutors say Joseph Horner asked his 25-year-old sister-in-law, Victoria Castle, to help him move a piano before attacking her from behind, putting her in a chokehold until she went limp, undressing her, and raping her. After the attack, prosecutors say Horner called 911 and waited for the cops to show up. Police arrested Horner at the scene and rushed Castle to the hospital, where she was pronounced dead. Investigators say the 27-year-old lusted over his sister-in-law for nearly a decade and acted on his urges while his wife was away on a bachelorette trip. In court, prosecutors released a screen grab of a security video showing Horner practicing a chokehold on a stuffed animal 15 minutes before allegedly using the move on Castle. They say he even took a FaceTime call from his wife during the crime. Horner pleaded not guilty to murder and rape charges. There's more on this story at foxnews.com or subscribe to the Fox True Crime Podcast. I'm Gianna Gelosi with your Fox True Crime Minute.

0: This is House Call for Health. Grammy award-winning singer-songwriter Carly Simon has Parkinson's disease. The You're So Vain singer revealing a variety of health issues in a statement about the diagnosis, sharing that she's been living with arthritis and had joint replacement surgeries, but her mobility was still on the decline. She's also received treatment for basal cell carcinoma on her face. But through these challenges, Simon is still making music. In August, the 83-year-old pop star plans to release her first album of original songs since 2008. Simon rose to fame in the 70s and received an Oscar for her song Let the River Run from the movie Working Girl. She's also written 5 children's books and 2 memoirs. Over the years, other celebrities have openly discussed living with Parkinson's, including Alan Alda, Ozzy Osbourne, and Michael J. Fox, who launched a foundation for research. For more health news, go to foxnewshealth.com. House Call for Health, I'm Lisa Brady, Fox News.
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1: We'll take your calls next hour with Charlie Bothorst Jr. as we talk about the case of who killed JonBenet Ramsey. 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
2: And welcome back, George Norrie, along with Charlie Bosworth Jr. We're talking about the book, Who Killed JonBenet Ramsey, as we approach her birth date, which is just in a few days, August 6th. She'd be 36 years old. Charlie, we were talking about your book and if you would change things today based on what you did years ago.
7: I think the book would be different. We concluded, based on all of the records and all of the investigative information that we could compile at the time, and we did this within the first year of her death, so things were still pretty fresh and incomplete. We concluded that it was an inside job, that someone in the family or someone with a close proximity inside the house had to be responsible. We did not find enough evidence to support the intruder theory that somebody got in, such as through the basement window. And by process of elimination, we were convinced that Patsy Ramsey wrote the ransom note. I still tend to believe that that's the case.
2: It was written on her notepaper. And the bizarre thing about all of this, Charlie, and you

0: correct me if I'm wrong, they demanded $118,000, which was John Ramsey's bonus. Who would know that?
1: Exactly. Exactly. And there were multiple things in the note, the ransom note. There was a phrase, John, use your good Southern common sense. Well, what kidnapper is going to say that? And it sounds like the kind of thing that Patsy Ramsey would say. And at one point in the note, the phrase "and hence" was used. And that's kind of an archaic phrase that you don't hear used very often. And she used it again in her Christmas message the very next year. So there were all those kinds of things. And the handwriting expert that was consulted originally eliminated everybody who he had a sample from, except for Patsy. He couldn't say that she did it. He couldn't rule her out. So it just, you know, it was a 3-page note. And the expert said it was written by a right-handed person using their left hand, block printing. And the expert said it would be excruciating for the left hand to do that and would probably take 30 minutes. Again, it's not the kind of thing a kidnapper does if he's afraid of being discovered at the scene of the crime, using a paper and pen found in the house. So usually kidnappers don't wait to find that in the house where they go to commit the kidnapping. The bonus is another factor. The $118,000, not only is it an oddity because it was John Ramsey's bonus for the year, but kidnappers don't ask for $118,000. They ask for $1 million or $5 million, especially with a wealthy family like this. And so it made no sense at all.
0: And they don't hang around a crime scene, Charlie, writing a note. They get out of there.
1: Exactly. Exactly. They don't write a 3-page note. The note is usually 2 lines. It starts out by saying that we represent a small faction of international people. It just makes no sense at all. No group of kidnappers calls themselves a small faction. So it's just very strange. We determined, at least in our minds, that all of what happened was beyond the capabilities of Burke Ramsey. While he could have potentially delivered a blow to JonBenet's head if he had some heavy object, everything else is way beyond his capabilities. The garrote that was tied around her neck, and of course the ransom note, are not the kind of things a 9-year-old boy would be capable of. And that left us with John Ramsey. We stopped just short of accusing John Ramsey because we didn't feel that was appropriate. We didn't have evidence proving to our satisfaction. That was where we left our conclusions about what happened. If I were to look at it today, John Ramsey has done all of the things that an innocent person does. Rather than sulking away into a dark corner somewhere, once it was clear that he was not going to be charged, hiding somewhere and thinking, "Oh, I got away with it," he went public. He appeared on interview shows. He wrote a book. He even ran for public office. And he did all kinds of things and was foremost in efforts to keep the investigation alive. And those are not the kind of things that a guilty person does. So I would have to take all of that into consideration. And plus, I would have to consider the fact that the FBI profiler, John Douglas, who is the father of psychological profiling, for the FBI, and another person I would refer to as a genius, interviewed John Douglas at some length. John Ramsey, I'm sorry,

0: some length and concluded that he was not involved, that he was not guilty in his daughter's death. In fact, he said if John Ramsey had anything to do with it, it would be the worst mistake that John Douglas had ever made in his career. And he identified, or he profiled, the killer as a young, disorganized person who had some familiarity with the Ramsey family, was envious of John Ramsey's success, had some familiarity with their house and their lifestyle and their habits, and that is where I kind of differ with Douglas. I've interviewed him. He was instrumental in solving the murder in the second book I wrote, Silent Witness. And I was fortunate enough to spend a half a day with John at his office in Quantico before he retired from the FBI. And he's another man I would have to refer to as a genius. I would never deem to contradict him or to disagree with his opinion. His profile of the potential killer in this case bothers me to some degree, because all of those factors that I just mentioned that he is assigned to the killer would have made him a prime suspect from day one in this case. And I'm sure the police would have been all over that kind of person. They'd have been double checking his alibi double checking his DNA and his fingerprints on possibly on the ransom note. So I would have thought that that a person who met John Douglas's profile would certainly have been and probably would have come out in the media as a prime suspect. We would be looking at a dramatically different book today. And of course, when we finished the book, we updated it later. But when we finished it the first time, we did not know that the grand jury that was impaneled in the county there in Boulder actually had voted to indict John and Patsy Ramsey on charges of placing their daughter in a dangerous situation and concealing a homicidal death. Alex Hunter, the DA in Boulder, did not prosecute those indictments because he felt there was just not enough evidence. And he said, I'm not going to take a case into court that's an automatic loser and hold this family up to that. So there were lots and lots of things that we've learned in the 30 years since we wrote the book. But George, it would be a dramatically different book today.
1: And was she apparently killed, Charlie, when the parents and the brother were in the house?
0: Yes. They'd all been at a Christmas party at a friend's house Christmas night. They returned late. In fact, the information we had was that she'd fallen asleep in the car on the way home, and they carried her in and put her in bed in her clothes because they didn't want to wake her up.
1: And obviously she didn't sleep in the basement. She was probably on the second floor somewhere.
0: Right. Absolutely. The story was that they didn't realize what had happened until the next morning when Patsy got up and found the ransom note on the back stairway leading down from their bedrooms to the kitchen, which is, you have to consider whether or not that's actually true or not. There is information that JonBenet's stomach contained undigested pineapple. And it's the kind of material that would have been digested had she eaten it at the party before she came home. It would have been digested by the time she was killed. So there was some theory that she was awake at some point after she got home. That hasn't been proved, it's impossible to apply that to the situation because we just don't know if it's accurate or not. There was one theory that she and Burke were getting a late night snack after they got home, and she took some of his pineapple. He hit her with a Mag

0: I don't remember whether the body had passed into rigor mortis or not at this point. I can't
1: remember.
0: Seven hours.
1: It probably doesn't kick in by that time.
0: No, it's usually close to 24 hours.
1: Right.
0: And then it passes away at about 48 hours. So you've got the body. And again, another fact, the kidnapper doesn't accidentally kill his victim and leave the body in the house and then write a ransom note. That doesn't make any sense. And you've got the odd situation where, sometime after noon, early afternoon, the police asked John Ramsey to take another look around the house to see if he could find anything out of place, anything missing, anything that would be unusual at all to indicate someone had been in the house. And his friend Fleet White of the Fleet Oil Company went with him. And Fleet White said that John went directly into this labyrinth of halls and rooms in the basement, went back to this room that had been earmarked to be developed as a rathskeller at some later date. And he pushed open the door that was hard to open. It was sticky. And found JonBenet's body lying on the floor in this little room that was lighted only by a bare bulb on a cord. That's always been something that people pointed to as suspicious on John Ramsey's behalf, that in this huge house, that was the first place he went to look. The police had not checked that room. Reports that I saw said that they had tried to open the door and it was so difficult to open that they assumed that nobody would have opened it during the commission of the crime. So John finds JonBenet's body. She had duct tape across her mouth. He immediately pulled the duct tape off. He picked up her body, carried her upstairs, later in the floor in the living room in front of the Christmas tree, again, which is just a heartbreaking image when you think about it. And of course the witnesses said Patsy became hysterical and hugged JonBenet's body. So again, you've got all kinds of violations of potential trace evidence on the body. They did find fibers from Patsy's sweater that she had on the night before and had put on again the morning when JonBenet was found missing. They did find fibers on JonBenet's body from Patsy's sweater, but that's perfectly normal, not suspicious. And again, if they found fibers from anyone in the family, it wouldn't be suspicious. They lived there. They're going to be fibers everywhere from their presence. The crime scene itself was a disaster because the police did not treat it as a crime scene. When they got there, they were responding to a report of a kidnapping. This is not the kind of crime that Boulder, Colorado sees on a regular basis. They allowed family friends to come in to console the Ramseys. The pastor came in, the family's pastor came in, and they were all walking all through the house. So any possibility of finding trace evidence was destroyed. And that was just one of the things that the police did improperly in the first hours after.
1: Stay with us, Charlie. We're going to take a short break and come back and take phone calls with you and chat some more. And I want to ask you again about that $118,000 ransom note. That is still bizarre. Here's our next emerging artist, Charles Andrew Bates from Eden, North Carolina, Flight to Nowhere.
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6: I'm Michelle Polino.
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6: Ella Langley's Choosing Texas has beaten Whitney Houston's I Will Always Love You and Mariah Carey's We Belong Together, staying at number one on the Billboard Hot 100 for a 15th week. Both of those classics topped out at 14. Carey's All I Want for Christmas Is You is still the longest running hot number one, although it's a seasonal song at 22 weeks. And Langley's among the honorees at this year's ACM Honors.
7: 'Cause I can't see the light.
6: Where the Academy of Country Music announced Tuesday, Dolly Parton will receive the Poets Award August 19th at the Pinnacle in Nashville. Carly Pierce hosts for a sixth straight year alongside first-time co-host Parker McCollum, with performers including Avery Anna, Dierks Bentley, Gavin Adcock, Megan Maroney, and Trisha Yearwood. That's Fox Country on Fox News.
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9: Renewing negotiations. I'm Sue Guzman, Fox News. The United States and Iran planning a new round of peace talks Monday after President Trump called off another attack targeting energy infrastructure. Gulf allies like Saudi Arabia's Crown Prince Mohammed bin Salman reportedly warned him about the escalating conflict, as we hear from Fox's Marianne Rafferty.
10: The president is already touting progress in negotiations, including the apparent reopening of the vital Strait of Hormuz. Trump claims the attack would have been the biggest since World War II. He says Iran asked him to call off the strikes, but Tehran so far has not publicly commented. Trump's decision reportedly came after Saudi Arabia's Crown Prince pushed for de-escalation. The U.S.-Iran ceasefire collapsed last month, disrupting global oil markets, driving up U.S. gas prices, and deepening Iran's economic crisis.
9: New details from police in Twin Falls, Idaho, on the deadly shooting at a fast food restaurant Saturday.
11: The restaurant chain owner confirmed one of the victims was an employee. Police Chief Matthew Hicks did release the name of the shooter and how he died.
12: We can confirm that the suspect, 24-year-old Chad Williams, is deceased from a self-inflicted gunshot wound.
11: Chief Hicks also credited an off-duty Idaho trooper and an armed citizen for engaging the shooter and driving him away from the restaurant before he took his own life. Several victims were injured, some critically. Chief Hicks said it's believed Williams was the only shooter. Gernal Scott, Fox News.
9: Acting Attorney General Todd Blanch announcing Sunday plans to rescind the creation of a $1.8 billion fund designed to compensate those who alleged improper prosecution or targeting by the federal government. This is after two prominent Republicans threatened to block Blanch's confirmation to head the agency. Spokesman for Texas Senator John Cornyn confirmed the agreement Sunday, and a vote is slated for Tuesday. 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
13: Temperatures being 30 degrees above average.
5: 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Just click listen, then swipe right and hear the latest news updates on your time. 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
1: With days to go before the deadline for ending his campaign, Republican Ohio Congressman Max Miller is vowing to keep seeking re-election despite ugly allegations of domestic violence. Here's Fox's Roger Stern with more.
2: Miller's ex-wife says he poured hot water on her, held a gun to her head, and broke the collarbone of their toddler daughter. But Miller posted a video on social media denying the charges.
3: Understand one thing. Every one of these allegations traces back to a single source, my former wife.
2: Complicating the politics of all this, Miller's former wife happens to be the daughter of Ohio U.S. Senator Bernie Moreno, who now says his ex-son-in-law should not serve in the House of Representatives. A former girlfriend has also accused Miller of abuse. She's former White House Press Secretary Stephanie Grisham. Roger Stern, Fox News.
1: A state of emergency declared in Washington amid widespread wildfires in the West. More than 600 structures have been burned. The latest from Fox's Kevin Cork.
4: Crews there continue to battle massive, fast-moving wildfires. And there are new evacuation orders issued in Spokane, where tens of thousands of people have been forced from their homes. Now, officials say about 250,000 acres have already been burned. There are hundreds of structures that have also been destroyed. So far, no deaths or injuries. That's certainly good news. But at least three major fires are currently torching Spokane, being fueled, of course, by high winds and extremely dry conditions.
1: Washington Governor Bob Ferguson says he spoke by phone with President Trump, who promised to make federal resources available. And there is a recall that's been issued now for about 132,000 world-class fireworks Skullstrobe rockets because they can explode prematurely and can create burn and explosion hazards. The fireworks sold at retailers across the country from March 2025 through June 2026 for $12 to $25. Fireworks can be returned to the retailer for a refund. I'm Sue Guzman. 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
1: This hour we'll take your calls with Charlie Bosworth Jr. about his work, Who Killed JonBenet Ramsey? She would have been 36 years old this week. Wow, it's truly remarkable. We'll be back in a moment with your calls and more on Coast to Coast AM. Do you really want another summer like last summer, barely sleeping because you were too hot at night? 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
1: And welcome back. George Norrie along with Charlie Bosworth Jr. His book is called Who Killed JonBenet Ramsey? Charlie, I got to say, the bizarre part about all this for me is this ransom note with the $118,000 bonus money figure in there. I mean, not a lot of people would know that he made $118,000 in a bonus. Maybe people from his company. What do you think?
6: Oh, you're exactly right, George. And that's one of the things that everybody has seized on in terms of who could have written the note. John Ramsey was known to be a wealthy man, had lived in a much larger than average house in a really nice neighborhood in Boulder. And was reported to be worth $18 to $20 million. And for a kidnapper to request $118,000 is just absurd. And as you said, there would be a small circle of people who knew the amount of his bonus. The bookkeeping process at the company that he ran his own software company from which he'd made his money. There would be people there that would know, but it wouldn't be a large group. That would be something that would be very private. The CEO's bonus would not be something that was let out so it could be chatted about in the hallways at the office. It's so bizarre that it leads you to conclude that it had to be somebody very, very close to the family or in the family to know that number. It's an odd number. It's not like they guessed at 200,000,
1: right?
6: And that was the right number, or 100,000. It was $118,000. And that's just not anywhere close to the kind of number a kidnapper would use, or that somebody trying to act like

0: like a kidnapper would come up with if they didn't already know.
1: Could it have been somebody at the bank he banks at?
0: Possibly. I mean, obviously, he had to negotiate the check. It may have been a direct deposit. So somebody was aware of that. And I'm sure that everybody who came in contact with that number was investigated, if not immediately, in the months and certainly the years after after she died. And of course, you know, banks have all kinds of safeguards against the release of it, that kind of information. That kind of would violate the financial privacy of any of their customers. It's one of the remarkable factors. Again, it just makes this such a maddening mystery that how would that number come to be used?
1: Is the investigation still open in Boulder?
0: Yes, it is. The chief of police there, Stephen Redfern, usually puts out an annual update. I haven't seen anything since he put one out at the end of 2025. And all he can say is that it remains open, that they're investigating every unfinished piece of business, that they're looking into all of the possible DNA evidence. They always ask for anyone who knows anything at all to call in and give them the information. They talk about the case being open and that it's acted on in some way almost daily. There's after 30 years, there's only so much that they can be looking at.
1: So the version is somebody breaks a basement window, crawls into the house, comes through the basement, goes upstairs, wherever the poor little child is, finds her, drags her down to the basement, does these heinous things, and she dies, and then leaves a note?
0: Well, that's pretty much what you have to believe if you accept the intruder theory. I've stood over that basement window, which is covered on the outside. It's covered by a metal grate. The window well is not very big. I'm 6 foot, 200 pounds, and I would have a hard time getting through that window myself. I saw many reports that said that the window actually appeared to have been broken. One of the panes of the window was broken, but it appeared to have been broken from the inside, that there was glass on the outside of the window, suggesting that it was broken, that there were spider webs and cobwebs and everything in the window well that hadn't been disturbed by someone crawling in and out. There was a suitcase under the window, ostensibly to give somebody a lift to get out the window again. So you have that, but the you have to understand a little bit about the house. The house was a very nice house. I would call it kind of a Tudor design with the very high peaked front gable over the front door. It was not a huge house, but they built onto the back of it a three-story addition that was indeed huge. Probably doubled, if not more than doubled, the amount of space in the house. And the basement in that area has been described as a labyrinth, that the hallways go all different directions, and you go down this hallway and there's two rooms, and you go down, you turn and go down another hallway and there's a room down there. It would be difficult to find your way around the basement, especially in the dark. The garrote that was around her neck, the rope that was twisted around her neck, the handle that was used to twist the garrote was a broken piece from a paintbrush that was in Patsy's art kit in the basement. So again, that's another thing that ties it to the house. You've got all of these factors. that weigh, in our judgment, weighed against the idea of somebody coming into the house and

0: committing this. I've learned never to say never. And if John Douglas is correct, you know, it's somebody who had enough familiarity with the house and the family to pull that off. And that, that I, if I remember right, Douglas said that the person he profiled did not intend to sexually abuse her or to kill her, but his goal was to financially embarrass her father. And, you can make of that what you will. It's kind of an odd analysis. But you're looking at not all of these factors that would have to be successfully accomplished without waking somebody up. Now, the bedrooms were in the second and third floor of the addition on the back of the house.
1: So somebody had to know where they were going, I think, to find her.
0: Right.
1: You don't stumble around at night with people sleeping,
0: right,
1: looking for somebody. And, you know where you're going.
0: Right. And JonBenet's bedroom was far enough away from her parents' bedroom that, you know, the promoters of the intruder method, intruder theory, said that somebody could have gone into her bedroom and taken her and kept her quiet enough to get out without waking up the parents, which again, it's kind of hard to believe, but that's, you know, that fits, that has to fit in with the intruder theory.
1: Might there have been some sicko, Charlie, that saw her at one of these beauty pageants or something like that?
0: That's always been a thing that was looked at. The Ramseys caught a lot of criticism over JonBenet's participation in the beauty pageants. The outfits, some of the outfits that she wore, and they were all custom made, very expensive sequins and
1: the makeup
0: feathers.
1: And the makeup and the lipstick,
0: absolutely.
1: All that stuff.
0: Hairstyles, like Cyril said originally, she looked like she was 6 going on 25. And she took dance lessons, she took voice lessons, and was a pretty successful participant from what I've understood. I've had different reports on whether she enjoyed that or not. You know, her mother was a beauty queen. Her mother was a Miss North Carolina, I believe, as a young woman. And some people said she was kind of pushing her daughter into that same kind of role. But Patsy said repeatedly that JonBenet loved it, that she had great fun doing it. She loved the pageants and getting together with all of the other girls and the performing. I know they've looked into that repeatedly to see if there was somebody who showed up at a lot of those beauty pageants for less than appropriate reasons. That's certainly one of the things, you know, one of the things that Cyril said that made him think that we could look at John Ramsey was that Patsy Ramsey was undergoing serious treatment for ovarian cancer. She would go to Baltimore and have this chemical cocktail applied, and then come home and go into the hospital in Denver so that they could treat the side effects of the chemical, of the chemotherapy. And it was brutal. It was a very debilitating process. And, you know, Cyril said it would not be beyond reason to think that that a grown man might turn to a daughter under these circumstances for some kind of sexual gratification under those circumstances. I'm certainly not saying that's true, and I would never, this in today's world especially, say that was a suspicion that I held against John Ramsey.
1: Well, he ended up suing CBS, did he not, and got some kind of settlement for that?
0: Right, he did. And there was never any evidence of John doing anything inappropriate. He had a daughter and a son from his first marriage, and the daughter said repeatedly that he was never anything but a loving, appropriate father her whole life. So, you know, it's just, it's in retrospect,

0: It's just very difficult for me to believe that he's a potential suspect at all.
1: Charlie, we'll take calls here in a second. One more question about the note. Can you determine from the note whether she was dead before or after it was written?
0: The note doesn't tell you that. The note threatens to kill her if the parents disobey the instructions in the note. So there's that. But by the same token, if sexual abuse, she was being sexually abused at the time of her death, the medical analysis confirms that. And if the point of the kidnapping note is to try to deflect suspicion away from a sexual abuse case, then it happens after she's dead. The note says if the parents talk to the police, your daughter dies. If you don't follow our instructions, your daughter dies. In fact, a lot of the verbiage was almost taken verbatim from a movie about a kidnapping, when the kidnapper calls the parents and leaves that kind of message. So somebody had seen a movie that affected the way they wrote the note.
1: Was the plan, do you think, to kidnap her and take her through that broken window?
0: Well, yeah, exactly. That's why we don't think it was intended to be a kidnapping. And it doesn't make sense that somebody broke into the, I think it's unlikely that somebody broke into the house to sexually abuse her.
1: And she was not abused. Is that correct? She was not abused?
0: No, she was. She was. Yes, white blood cells respond to the vicinity of the body that has been offended, has been violated. And there were white blood cells present sexually, vaginally, at the time she died. And Cyril said she had not been raped, but she had been molested.
1: Horrible story. Let's go to the calls. Let's go to Andy in Carson, California. Andy, go ahead.
2: George, you're a great patriot. We really appreciate you. And
1: thank you.
2: For your guest, I believe that there are several factors that have to be taken in consideration as a non-professional looking at this very closely. Number one, the 911 call that was made by somebody in that house within 24 hours. Just before the young girl had been murdered, number one. Number two, the detective, the lady detective that was the first one on the scene that was later removed from the case, she says in the video that can be seen on YouTube that she knew she was in the presence of the perpetrator, the murderer. And the way John Ramsey behaved, very nonchalant, he was checking on his mail. The man was so well composed, it was like, how could anybody who loves his beloved daughter, a child, a young kid like that, doesn't react, doesn't show nothing. Not that it can't happen. Some people are that way. But that's number two. Number three, Why would somebody put a ransom note that would be found by the police and have the child still in the home and not taken out if it was a ransom? But let's say it was an inside job. How could they leave the remains of the poor little child in the home and expect to get away with that?
0: Those are all excellent questions. There was a 911 call from the house during a Christmas party a few days before Jomini died. It was considered, I think the police responded, it was considered to be perhaps a prank by a kid or something like that. But there was nothing. There was no reason for the call that the police could learn that they were aware of, and it seems like maybe just something. Maybe one of the kids picked up the phone and dialed 911.

0: I don't believe there was anything recorded by the police from the call, but it was made from the house and they responded. Your second question about why would the body be? Oh, about the police officer. Yes, she did say that she was convinced that John Ramsey was guilty because of his conduct. And I think she even said she could see it in his eyes, which is, you know, you've got to be pretty perceptive to be able to claim that. But John is a very calm, low-key, laid-back person, and he always has been. And even when he talked about being furious, he never showed that kind of emotion.
1: Charlie, we'll let you react to the last part of his question when we come back, and we'll take final calls. And also, I'm going to ask you a question if a polygraph test was administered to anybody. Here's our next emerging artist, Whiskey Child from New York. Snowy White Mountains, the name of the song.
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1: 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So you go.
2: Saving you money, I'm Hillary Barsky. Many couples who are not married ponder having a joint banking account, which can potentially make some financial decisions easier. Joint bank accounts are available for couples, whether married or not, as long as both people are approved to open an account by the financial institution. When deciding to merge expenses, it's best for couples who've been together for a year or more, and only if both people manage their finances responsibly. If your spending habits are similar to your partner's, you're more likely to benefit from joining funds. Decide beforehand how you'll divvy up your shared expenses for household bills and designate who will manage each one. And set a time to review your finances together each month. Many studies have shown that having regular scheduled discussions can improve a couple's financial well-being. And as uncomfortable as it may be to discuss, establish guidelines for what you'll do in the event of a breakup. Saving you money, Hillary Barsky, Fox News.
3: I'm Ashley Dvorkin with a Fox Movie Profile, a look at some highlights of the summer box office so far, and a look at what's ahead with Fandango's Eric Davis.
4: Let's talk about Obsession. Obsession may be the ultimate box office underdog story of the year. It's proof that a great original idea, a talented new filmmaker, and a passionate audience can still create a global theatrical phenomenon.
3: What do we expect for Spider-Man?
4: Spider-Man Brand New Day looks poised to keep this incredible momentum going. It's a hot item right now, especially as we're moving closer to Avengers Doomsday this December. Expectations are sky high for one of the biggest openings of the year.
3: Is this the biggest film to round out the summer? Or are there more coming in August?
4: And we've seen some really big success stories come out of August. I look at an original action film that was produced by J.J. Abrams called The End of Oak Street. That looks very interesting. There is an Insidious horror sequel, and horror is, there's a Paw Patrol for the kids.
3: Ashley Dvorkin, Fox News.
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6: 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Week one, we lay the foundation, exploring the pioneer games that started it all, from Pong to Super Mario Brothers. Week two, we tackle the machines. We look at the rise of the arcade, the infamous video game crash of 83, and how the home console was ultimately saved. In week three, the gloves come off. We track the brutal console wars alongside the explosive revolution of PC gaming and esports. And finally, we wrap up the month with the software that changed how we play, like Doom and World of Warcraft, before taking a hard look at the massive interconnected reality of gaming today. It's a journey through

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2: Securing America.
3: The Pentagon says its new separate category for troop casualties was created to account for those killed and wounded in the renewed fighting with Iran. Because Operation Epic Fury, the military's name for combat operations against Tehran, has ended. The Defense Casualty Analysis System has removed the four soldiers killed and dozens of troops wounded in the latest exchange of fire from its official Iran war count and placed them in a new overseas operations category. Overall, 18 U.S. service members have died. Another 642 have been injured. Between the counts, critics say the new casualty category raises questions about transparency, makes the Iran war appear less costly, and harder for the public to understand the total human cost of the conflict. The Pentagon says it's not hiding anything, just not attaching numbers to an operation that it says has already ended. Jeff Manasso, Fox News.
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1: Next hour, Dane Wigington joins us to talk about climate engineering on Coast to Coast. 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
1: 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Right at the top of the homepage, it says Insider. 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
7: And welcome back. George Norrie along with Charlie Bosworth Jr. as we talk about his work, Who Killed JonBenet Ramsey? The other question from Andy in Carson, California, Charlie, was why leave the body down there? Why not just grab it and run?
8: Well, of course, that's the key to the whole kidnapping question. Who tries to commit a kidnapping and leaves the body behind? It's kind of hard to collect a ransom when they've got the body. And so that's another one of the aspects of it that just doesn't make any sense.
7: Yeah.
8: And I think you said, you know, it would have been extremely difficult to take that body out of that window, on the back of the house, even if they had tried. So, again, that's, an aspect to this case that is so confounding.
7: Did anybody involved in this case undergo a polygraph test?
8: That's another kind of controversial aspect. The Ramseys were requested by the police and the FBI to take a polygraph, and they negotiated over it for a long time, and the Ramseys and their attorneys would never accept any of the polygraph examiners that the police and the FBI wanted to administer the test. So they never worked it out with the authorities. However, the Ramseys did take polygraph tests administered by an expert retained by their attorneys. So it was a private test with an expert that the attorneys chose. And the results were that they showed no sign of deception to any of the questions. But, you know, a cynic would say, what would you

0: expect the expert that you hired to say?
1: They should have at least to corroborate the police, get another polygraph test from them and compare it with theirs.
0: Right, sure. That's one of the things that everybody has always said, that the Ramseys did not do the kinds of things that everybody would expect the parents of a murdered child to do. They didn't do the things in the beginning, and they didn't really do it over the long term. But you know, they submitted to interviews at the house that first day, but they weren't done appropriately by the police department. And then after that, once they lawyered up, they would not submit to interviews for months and months. I can't even remember how long it was before they finally agreed to go to the police headquarters and submit to interviews. It was a long time. It may have been more than a year or two.
1: Wow.
0: And you know, that's one of the things that people have criticized the Ramseys for. And I had somebody ask me recently if that was an indication of guilt on their part. And I said, no, not necessarily. It could indeed be an indication of them responding to the advice of their attorneys. You know, they were told by a family friend in the very first day or two that they were going to be suspects in this case, and that they should get legal counsel immediately to help them deal with that suspicion, deal with the police, which is what they did. And they were represented by one of the top defense attorneys in the state, Lynn Wood, and he kept a very tight lid on the Ramseys in terms of any discussion with the police, any kind of public comment or anything like that. And a lot of people have said that's just not the way they would expect people to act if they were trying to find out who killed their daughter.
1: Back to the phones, Ruth in Maryland, to get us going. Go ahead, Ruthie.
2: Hi, George and Charlie. Thank you for taking my call. And Charlie, I've heard before about, you said it, you think it might be an inside job. And I've heard that some people think that it could have possibly been a friend of theirs that they were trying to protect. And I've also heard that it could have possibly been the Santa Claus that they hired, which I think was a friend of theirs. And Santa Claus would have been able to come up and take her out of her room without any noise. So anyway, have you investigated that part of it, Charlie? Thank you.
1: And I'm not sure Santa Claus would have been able to fit through that window, though, Charlie.
0: Yeah. At the Christmas party they had some days before Christmas, a friend of theirs did dress up as Santa Claus. And I know he was investigated deeply by the police. I tried to find him. In fact, when I was out there, there'd been a snowstorm, and he lived up in the mountains outside of Boulder. And I took my rental car up in the snow, and I found his house, but there was no one home. He was investigated completely and thoroughly. And I don't think there was any continuing suspicion about him. Whether or not it was a friend of the family that they were trying to protect, that's another theory. I would say that based on John Ramsey's recent comments, I would find it hard to believe that he would protect anyone who had done this. One of the theories was that Patsy was responsible for JonBenet's death, that she flew into a rage over a continuous bedwetting by JonBenet and had thrown her against the wall and inflicted the head injury. One of the original detectives from Boulder wrote a book with that theory in it. I don't see that. It doesn't fit with the facts that I'm aware of. The problem is, at this point, the potential field of criminals who committed this is wide open. We've been able to narrow it down.

0: very, very little. You know, we started out saying we thought it was an inside job, but could it have been a friend who knew the family and knew the house well enough to pull it off? Okay, perhaps it was. Was it an intruder? There have been very, very experienced detectives, including the retired detective from Denver, I believe he was, Lou Smith, who was completely convinced that it was an intruder. I was never impressed with his investigation, but he certainly had the credentials. He had solved many, many murder cases. So you've got, like I said, you've got just kind of a wide open field right now. And almost any theory can find a foothold in the facts.
1: Charlie, do we know where Patsy's notepaper, which was used to write the ransom on with a Sharpie, was located for the person to get it?
0: What I heard was that it was on a kitchen counter, I think by a telephone.
1: Somebody would actually have a dead body in the basement, would go upstairs and look for paper, knowing people right. were in the house. I don't get that. I don't get that.
0: We never did either. And that's why the whole intruder kidnapper thing never rang true with us. You know, the note itself was just impossible to deal with. But the very, very act of finding the paper and pen in the house and then writing the note and then leaving the pad, behind, once the note was written, it's just remarkable to the extent of being absurd.
1: And again, that number, $118,000, his bonus.
0: Yeah.
1: It's bizarre. I wonder if we had him on the show today, I would ask John Ramsey, did you brag about your bonus to anybody? Employees, workers, friends, anybody who would know that figure? That would be one of my first questions to him.
0: That's a reasonable question. From what I do know about John Ramsey, my answer would be that would be very unlikely. He was a private person. Even at work, I interviewed a guy who had known him from their early days in the training program. I forget whether it was Xerox. It was one of the large corporate training programs that right. they were in together. And years later, this guy was out of work and he called John, and John hired him to work for John's company. But he said that the John that he dealt with at John's company was an entirely different person. He was he kept to himself. He was not very friendly or outgoing with the employees. And so it just strikes me that John Ramsey would be unlikely to discuss something as personal as his bonus.
1: Lewis in Pennsylvania. Go ahead, Lewis.
2: Hello, George. Thank you for taking my call. I have a few comments and a question for Charlie, and I'll hang
1: up. All right.
2: Yeah, I don't know the exact timeline, Charlie, but I think it's very suspicious. I guess the Ramseys called 911 or something, and the son was supposedly talking in the background. You know, if he was asleep, he was asleep, but that makes me think, if they can't find the daughter, your first instinct as a parent is going to be, how's our son doing? And another thing is, they invited all the friends over to the house. They destroyed the whole crime scene as far as evidence is concerned. They sent him out with his friend to find the body. The police should have never done that. They should have kept everybody in the room. The fact that him and her would not be interrogated separately. But I think the whole thing is disgraceful. You know, people call up on the show with some wild stories. I believe more likely that a spaceship full of purple Teletubbies M&M's kidnapped somebody than their story. But getting off the thing a little, what was a detective down there in Colorado at the time, Colorado Springs. His name was Lieutenant Joe Kenda. He had a TV show. I'd love to hear what he had to say about this case. I don't know if you ever know, but my one question for you, Charlie, was supposedly there was some young man in that area that had was really troubled or something. And I guess the police looked at him and they found him dead in a junkyard or something. And you can elaborate. Thank you, George.
1: All right.

0: Well, they had this thing where they'd leave it over with the neighbors. So why wasn't the little dog at home when she was murdered to be, you know, the guard dog, the bark and everything that somebody's in their house?
1: Well, then, you know, a little dog would be a yappy, that's for sure. Next up, let's go to Frank in San Francisco. Frank, go for it.
2: Yeah, hi. I remember the articles 30 years ago. They said that this little girl was put in the baby beauty contest. You know, they would
1: put
2: a little tiara on her head and dress her up with lipstick and so forth. So the parents were definitely abusive to this child. Like my daughter, she's an adult now, but I would have never in a million years entered her into a beauty contest, whatever the prize would be. Let them be little kids, not dress them up like some older adult. So the parents should have been under tremendous suspicion for allowing their child to be abused like that. And also, if I could just add, remember the Lindbergh baby? They accidentally killed the child and then came up with this ransom BS to leave the good general pilot, to let him go. And it's never been proven about the Lindbergh baby, but most people think that they accidentally, killed the baby and then came up with the kidnapping story to cover their tracks, you know?
1: Well, let me tell you, Frank, in terms of the beauty pageant stuff, it was strange. It's unusual. And a little overdone, I think. They had that poor little girl dressed up. If you go on Wikipedia, they've got a picture of JonBenet Ramsey with her hair all done up and makeup and stuff. And I would never do that to a little kid either. Let's go to Pamela in New Jersey. Pamela, go ahead. We got about a minute for you.
3: Okay. You're mentioning of a bank. I remember when I used to deliver my work check, and there was a teller who would always compare my check with her daughter, who worked for the same company. And she was actually jealous, like, why didn't her daughter make that much? And I said, well, I've been working there for years, and your daughter's only been working there a little while. And I stopped going to that bank. It was very creepy. And I'm wondering if it could be, like you said, a connection to the bank knowing about his bonus, the $118,000.
1: You're right about that. That's the weird part about all of this, and my gut tells me there's something strange about that. Here's our final emerging artist, Thomas Shearer from Clearwater, Florida.
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1: I'm Gianna Gelosi with your Fox True Crime Minute. A music teacher on Long Island, New York, is officially charged in the killing of his sister-in-law, who was sexually assaulted and strangled last month. Prosecutors say Joseph Horner asked his 25-year-old sister-in-law, Victoria Castle, to help him move a piano before attacking her from behind, putting her in a chokehold until she went limp, undressing her and raping her. After the attack, prosecutors say Horner called 911 and waited for the cops to show up. Police arrested Horner at the scene and rushed Castle to the hospital, where she was pronounced dead. Investigators say the 27-year-old lusted over his sister-in-law for nearly a decade and acted on his urges while his wife was away on a bachelorette trip. In court, prosecutors released a screen grab of a security video showing Horner practicing a chokehold on a stuffed animal 15 minutes before allegedly using the move on Castle. They say he even took a FaceTime call from his wife during the crime. Horner pleaded not guilty to murder and rape charges. 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I'm Gianna Gelosi with your Fox True Crime Minute.
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4: More talks are set. I'm Ted Lindner, Fox News. The U.S. and Iran planning a new round of peace talks on Monday after President Trump called off another attack targeting energy infrastructure. Gulf allies like Saudi Arabia's Crown Prince Mohammed bin Salman reportedly warned him about the escalating conflict. Fox's Marianne Rafferty with more for us this morning.
5: The president is already touting progress in negotiations, including the apparent reopening of the vital Strait of Hormuz. Trump claims the attack would have been the biggest since World War II. He says Iran asked him to call off the strikes, but Tehran so far has not publicly commented. Trump's decision reportedly came after Saudi Arabia's crown prince pushed for de-escalation. The U.S.-Iran ceasefire collapsed last month, disrupting global oil markets, driving up U.S. gas prices and deepening Iran's economic crisis.
4: Meantime, police in Twin Falls, Idaho, have identified the gunman they say shot and killed two people and injured seven at a fast food restaurant on Saturday.
6: The restaurant chain owner confirmed one of the victims was an employee. Police Chief Matthew Hicks did release the name of the shooter and how he died.
7: We can confirm that the suspect, 24-year-old Chad Williams, is deceased from a self-inflicted gunshot wound.
6: Chief Hicks also credited an off-duty Idaho trooper and an armed citizen for engaging the shooter and driving him away from the restaurant before he took his own life. Several victims were injured, some critically. Chief Hicks said it's believed Williams was the only shooter. Gernal Scott, Fox News.
4: No word on what prompted the shooting. And Monday night's Powerball jackpot now up to at least $748 million after no one hit the big prize Saturday night. Makes it the largest jackpot so far this year. If you go for a single cash payout, you'd get $325 million from tonight's drawing. Good luck. 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
4: The countdown is on to the Major League Baseball trade deadline today at 6 p.m. East. Fox's Greg Thompson tells us what to be on the lookout for.
10: The big domino fell late Saturday night, with the Detroit Tigers sending arguably the best pitcher in baseball, Tarek Skubal, to the Los Angeles Dodgers. That leaves the Chicago Cubs, Milwaukee Brewers, and Atlanta Braves among the list of contenders that are still looking for starting pitching, with plenty of options still out there. As for bullpen arms, it does look like the San Diego Padres want to keep closer Mason Miller. And while a bunch of relievers will almost definitely get dealt, the other biggest moves will probably involve hitters. Reports are that the Baltimore Orioles could

0: be willing to trade All-Star catcher Adley Rutschman, while the San Francisco Giants are just about guaranteed to move three-time batting champion Luis Arraez. Greg Thompson, Fox News.
1: Thousands of families have evacuated as fast-moving wildfires ripped through eastern Washington state, and the National Guard has joined the fight.
2: It's a tragedy what we're seeing over there. I think when the sun sets and the sun rises in the morning, I think we're going to be in shock to see some of the scenes that that emerge out of there.
1: Washington National Guard General Gent Walsh on Fox News. Fires burning in Oregon and Washington state. Three major fires burning around Spokane, destroying at least 600 structures, threatening others and leaving thousands without power. Got some leftover fireworks from the 4th of July stashed away. Well, be careful. There's a recall out for about 132,000 world-class fireworks, skull strobe rockets. It's because they can explode prematurely, and that could create burn and explosion hazards. The fireworks were sold at retailers across the country from March 2025 through June 2026 for $12 to $25. No injuries or incidents have been reported. And investigators in the Nancy Guthrie case reportedly ignored the blood on the porch of the home of the missing 84-year-old at the start of the investigation, thinking it was unrelated to the case. The Wall Street Journal reporting investigators allowed a series of reporters and influencers onto the scene during the early days of the probe. I'm Ted Lindner. This is Fox News.
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1: And welcome back to Coast, geoengineering, climate change, what's it all about? In a moment, Dane Wigington joins us, and we'll get into it in a big way right here on Coast to Coast AM.
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5: And welcome back. George Norrie, along with Dane Wigington, environmental activist, public speaker, the lead researcher and founder of geoengineeringwatch.org. That's a platform focused on climate engineering, weather modification, atmospheric spraying, and related environmental impacts. His work centers on the argument that covert geoengineering programs are contributing to extreme weather patterns, ecosystem damage, and public health risks. His website is geoengineeringwatch.org, linked up at coasttocoastam.com. Dane, welcome back. How have you been?
6: Good to see you, old friend. We go back for quite a while now. Long time no speak.
5: We sure do. What is happening with these fires in France, Spokane, Washington? They're all over the world. What's going on, Dane?
6: Yeah, they are. Let's cut to the chase on that and dive into a very ominous scenario. A U.S. military document, 140 pages long, stamped secret on the top of every single page. It was posted online at some point. We found it. It's titled Forest Fires as a Military Weapon. And here's the interesting part about what you just stated, George. Let me name some of the countries, some of the primary countries named in that study, U.S. military study, about how to prepare a forest to burn with maximum intensity. Preparation that is exactly what we see happening, the atmospheric aerosol dispersions, the alteration of the hydrological cycle. And here's some of the countries named as primary study sites in that U.S. military document. First, let's start with Spokane, Washington. How about that? There's only about a dozen and a half sites named in the U.S. L.A. was three sites in L.A. was one, right where the Palisades fire. Spokane, Washington was named. Spain is named. France is named, Greece is named, Turkey is named. There's fires blazing in all of those locations right now. Minnesota's named, Florida's named, Shasta County, California, my neck of the woods. You might remember the car fire intensity a few years ago. So here's the point. Why in the world would the U.S. military even study these exact locations? Is it just a coincidence that they're on fire? What's going on behind the curtain? This isn't a Democrat-Republican issue. I want to make that clear. We're simply saying that whoever's pulling the strings, this is quite damning. And the history of weather warfare is not a matter of speculation or theory or hypothesis. George, you know it's a historical record, right?
5: Exactly. Exactly.
6: Shouldn't we be concerned? Shouldn't we be concerned?
5: Did this report come out before some of these fires even occurred?
6: Yes. Goes way back. It goes back decades. And do we not know that those in power make plans decades in advance? And in the case of the wildfires, I want to stress a couple things, George. First, I want to clarify that climate engineering is not localized, publicized cloud seeding. That is a completely different animal. That is to compare an ant to an elephant. So, George, you've heard of all the localized cloud seeding operations. We hear about it all the time, right?
5: Sure.
6: That is not climate engineering. That is simply a distraction that has virtually no meaning against the backdrop of climate intervention operations that are mathematically 100,000 times greater. So if we look at

0: the preparation for some of these areas, we know that these operations are more effective at cutting off precipitation than even augmenting it. George, I think we've talked about in the past Project Popeye in Vietnam, U.S. military weather modification operations.
1: Right. We have. Tell us a little bit more about that for new people, Dane.
0: Historical record. U.S. military so successful at controlling precipitation over Vietnam that by the 70s, the InMod treaties were passed in 1976, the environmental modification treaties forbidding countries from using weather modification in wartime, but not over their own countries or their own populations, and not that anybody pays attention to any of these treaties anyway. And let's give an example of that precipitation augmentation. George, do you remember a couple of years ago in Dubai when they got 2 years worth of rain in about 6 hours?
1: It was unbelievable. They never get that kind of rain.
0: Nope, it wiped them out. And first, about 5 days before that, Dubai announced they were going to ditch the dollar as a currency. And we recorded, Geoengineering Watch.org, we recorded NASA satellite imagery of the Persian Gulf directly off the coast of Dubai the day before this event and the day of. And there were frequency transmission signatures in the clouds. It is very shockingly visible, inarguable. It's a harbinger sign of atmospheric operations going on. And even, George, do you remember when that event first happened that there was some admission that there was climate modification involved and they walked that back? Do you remember that?
1: I do.
0: So it's not a surprise because the liability issues are off the scale, absolutely off the scale. And by the way, your listeners, I want them to know, I don't want them to believe anything I say. I want them to look at these documents. They can look at this document in its entirety at geoengineeringwatch.org. We titled it Wildfires as a Military Weapon. And they can search that. The important sections are already highlighted in yellow. So we don't say it at geoengineeringwatch.org if we can't back it up. That document's there for everyone to see and examine.
1: A few years ago, Dane, the Chinese hosted the Olympics. And somebody asked somebody in China, what are you going to do about the weather in case the weather's not good for us? And they said, don't worry about the weather. We control it.
0: Exactly. Thank you for bringing that up. And let's go to the other side of the spectrum on that, by the way, because China made another admission that in 2009, and your listeners can look this up too. Please search Chinese scientist engineer snowstorm. The Chinese government announced they were chemically nucleating cloud moisture to chemically create snowstorms. And once they did a couple billion dollars worth of damage to Beijing, the population wasn't happy and they decided not to talk about it anymore. We know if they can do it, we can clearly do it, have been doing it. So on engineering snowstorms, George, have you seen how radically the temperatures fluctuate in places? I mean, literally, let's go back to 4th of July, George. You remember the intensity of the heat in D.C., right?
1: Oh, it was huge.
0: So we had a heat index. It wasn't officially announced. A heat index is the feels-like temperature. All official sources are lying about the true heat index temperature. So in D.C., it was the 4th or the 5th. The heat index was 127.8. That's 104 degrees, I believe, with its 53% humidity. We recorded it. 128 degrees. Let's add this. Let's weave this all into the chemical snowstorms. Same day in Montana, 3 feet of snow. Parts of Montana, a July snowstorm, 3 feet of snow. The week before that in Montana, it was record high triple digits. And the week after that, 3 feet of chemical snow, Montana shattered their all-time record high, 115 degree ambient temperature in Montana the week after a freak flash summer snowstorm with 3 feet of snow in some of the higher elevations. Does that sound natural to you?
1: Not in the least.
0: Not in the least. So, George, do you remember the blizzard in New Orleans, January 21st, 2025? Remember that?
1: I don't remember that one. What happened there?
0: Do you remember hearing about the blizzard in New Orleans? Literally, the first time in recorded history, a blizzard in New Orleans. It was the first day of the new administration coming in, January 21st, 2025. New Orleans and the Gulf Coast in Florida had blizzards. You may remember that. I'm sure your listeners might remember that. What didn't they tell us? While there was a blizzard in New Orleans and blizzards along the Gulf Coast in January, it was above freezing.

0: and raining throughout the Arctic. Nobody told us about that. So what we're saying at geoengineeringwatch.org is we have a whole lot of look here, don't look there. And so there's a very strong, in addition to weather warfare with climate engineering operations, which is a core component because this is the crown jewel weapon of the controllers, a weapon with which they can, have been, and will continue to manipulate populations and then blame nature. And that's what we have occurring. But there's a psychological aspect. No matter how hot it gets, if they can engineer a snowstorm in these freak flash chemical cool down conditions, and we know they're using chemical ice nucleating elements because we're testing that precipitation and we have the patents for these processes. But people tend to forget about the record heat that was the day before. Does that make sense?
1: It's crazy times. What was it, Dane, that first got you interested in geoengineering?
0: Well, this is the last thing I wanted to spend 20 plus years of my life doing. I was comfortably retired. I worked for Bechtel Power Corporation in my youth. I was a licensed contractor in California and Arizona. I wanted to get out of the smoggy Southern California my whole life. Finally got to Northern California, built an off-grid home with solar, wind, and hydro in the middle of the wilderness in the east side of Lake Shasta, Northern California. And no sooner did I complete this project, which, by the way, it was the cover article for the world's largest RE magazine, Renewable Energy. So I completed this project. My solar PV system, a huge system, was producing half the design output. I knew something was wrong. It was from solar obscurations because the skies were not clear. And I began to research the subject of geoengineering, climate engineering. Stated purpose for your listeners, George: solar radiation management, stratospheric aerosol geoengineering. Those are the terms, those are the science terms for what some people call chemtrails. And we don't use that term because if you try to introduce this issue with that term, people go online, they find conspiracy theory and hoax, and they stop researching. And that's a mistake. So I found mountains of data on stratospheric aerosol geoengineering, spraying the sky with light scattering particles, very toxic particles. I knew I was losing huge amounts of solar. I decided to start testing my rain. If it's in the rain, it's in the air column, which means it's coming from above. And I found, starting with the primary element of aluminum nanoparticles, my rain tests, every test was worse than the last. What was I to do, George? This bioavailable freeform aluminum is toxic to all life, period. It's in every breath we take. What was I to do, George, but to dedicate my life to this battle?
1: Were you baffled originally on why it was even in there?
0: Well, again, initially I was not sure how I could be losing so much of my solar PV uptake from whatever these milky dispersions were on certain days. But once I began to research the climate engineering issue and found the primary patents, Welsbach Seeding for Reduction of Global Warming is one. There's hundreds of patents. They're all posted at geoengineeringwatch.org. Your listeners can search those as well. Search geoengineeringwatch.org, extensive list of patents, and they can comb through them themselves. But upon finding these, I feared that I might find this in my rain. I didn't want to, but I did. And isn't it interesting, George, that California water quality stopped testing for aluminum in their drinking water sources in 2002? Isn't that interesting?
1: Dane, would you say most geoengineering is being done for very nefarious purposes instead of for the good of mankind?
0: Most definitely. There's no benevolence in these operations, absolutely none. And George, about the climate science community, it's not that they have failed the public because of their lack of courage, their lack of willingness to admit to this elephant in the sky. They have absolutely betrayed not just the public at large, but life on Earth by not disclosing that these operations are not just proposals, because we have the whole global climate science community saying, it's really bad. Climate's imploding rapidly. We need to put jets in the sky to spray these particles. But, oh, that's not what you're saying. It would look just like that, they say. All the effects would be exactly what we see. Disruption of the hydrological cycle, the diminishment of the ozone layer, and complete contamination of everything on the surface. But then they say, but that's not really what that is. It would look just like that, but that's not what that is. And governments, George, are also betraying all of us. I don't care what their political stripe is. All of them are betraying every single human being on this planet. It's not just our government. Governments around the globe are actively or passively participating.
1: Dane, who first came up with the idea of geoengineering?
0: We know that they were beta testing.

0: George, in World War II, and George, I'm sure you've seen, most people are aware of the massive trails left behind, for example, the B-17s, right?
1: Oh, huge, yeah.
0: So we assume that's just normal condensation, right? Well, we really found, we hit gold with the military archives. We found film footage. It's posted in our groundbreaking documentary, The Dimming. That is the standard on this issue. We have interviews with former U.S. Air Force generals, former Canadian Minister of Defense, former government scientists, over 26 million views on YouTube and counting in spite of social media censorship, available for free on the homepage of geoengineeringwatch.org. But for our film, The Dimming, we found in military archives footage of B-17s flying in formation, one filming the others above them, some leaving massive plumes, others leaving none. And the one directly above the plane filming had a huge plume wing to wing that shuts off instantly as if it was cut with a knife. Did the plane fall out of the sky? Did it fall out of formation? No, it was clearly a dispersion. And we know they would have been beta testing because these programs were first deployed immediately after World War II. And there's a number of names involved. Some people want to give credit to one individual or another, but we know from government documents, presidential documents, which are posted to geoengineeringwatch.org, there was about a dozen governmental agencies involved in one form or another, compartmentalized. In fact, George, your listeners can go to geoengineeringwatch.org and search the documents section. They can find documents, for example, like an 800-page U.S. Senate document, important sections highlighted already, so you don't have to trudge through the whole thing, that specifically outlines intergovernmental cooperation, for example, between, quote, otherwise hostile nations because of the cross-border ramifications. How about that, George? Working together behind the curtain.
1: Was it primarily done then for warlike features?
0: Well, again, it's all about power and control, but there are many layers to this. So, as I mentioned before, you have the weather warfare component. They can cause flash droughts, flash floods. George, you see all the baseball and softball size hail falling all the time
1: It's
0: now?
1: huge, yeah.
0: That's chemical ice nucleation, period. Your listeners, if they want to see the extreme of that, search Lake Michigan ice balls. 75-pound ice balls on the shores of Lake Michigan. Now, they didn't fall from the sky at 75 pounds, but when the same type of chemically nucleated material, like baseball and softball size hail, falls into a lake that's being coated with these materials, it builds up around that core. And you have to see these pictures to believe it. So we have, again, their ability to crush crops, for example, to cut off water to nations. Let's take Iran. George, you may have heard, we may have talked about it in the past, but the leaders of Iran, and this is, I'm citing facts. This is not about siding with any nation or their culture or their government. I'm citing facts. So, have we been waging war against Iran for decades? Yes. We have the Iranian government going back many years on the floor of the UN, on film, on the record, stating that the US, NATO countries, and Israel were cutting off precipitation to Iran. That's certainly weather warfare. Whatever we think about Iran, that's weather warfare. What would we do if they were doing that to us? So we know this is ongoing. But there's also, in addition to using this weather weapon that we believe, based on historical data, has been used against many countries around the globe, to bring them to their knees, force their governments behind the curtain to agree to, for example, some of the 800 to 1,000 US military bases that are around the globe. And you can see the benefit of this weapon, but there's also the benefit, George, of pacifying the population, feeding normalcy bias, keeping them willing to participate in the status quo paradigm by engineering snowstorms in New Orleans or a snowstorm in Montana in July. Well, it's heat index of 127.8 in Washington, D.C. It skews their perception. It confuses them as to the true state of damage to the climate. And we just had this week, George, a publication, I believe, by Politico, stating that some of the current administration allies are advocating for the use of geoengineering in order to cover the damage being done by carbon fuels and other sources of extractive energy use in order to keep business as usual. Do not all these dots connect?
1: How do they technically geoengineer, Dane? What do they do?
0: There's two primary layers to this, and George, I'm sure you've seen the long linear stripes in the sky that many would have us believe is just condensation.
1: Many. Hold on for a
0: Any
1: second, Dane. Hold on. Let's take a short break, but we'll come back and finish that question when we come back.

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3: Are you ready for more autonomous taxis? You might live and work in one of the cities where self-driving taxis are deployed, either by Waymo, owned by Google parent Alphabet, or Tesla's Robotaxi, or maybe your location has both of those robotic vehicle fleets sharing the roads. One more is on its way. The National Transportation Safety Administration is giving a green light to Amazon's Zoox. Unlike Waymo and Robotaxi, which currently use specially outfitted but conventional cars, which still have driver seats and steering wheels, Zoox fleet vehicles have no driver controls, but feature a large passenger cabin with carriage-style seats. Zoox has been testing in certain markets like Miami and San Francisco, giving free rides. But with the regulatory approval, they can now fully deploy with special conditions and offer rides for paying customers. Like other ride services, Zoox has its own app. With Fox on Tech, I'm Evan Brown, Fox News.
4: 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Grammy award-winning singer-songwriter Carly Simon has Parkinson's disease. The You're So Vain singer revealing a variety of health issues in a statement about the diagnosis, sharing that she's been living with arthritis and had joint replacement surgeries, but her mobility was still on the decline. She's also received treatment for basal cell carcinoma on her face. But through these challenges, Simon is still making music. In August, the 83-year-old pop star plans to release her first album of original songs since 2008. Simon rose to fame in the 70s and received an Oscar for her song Let the River Run from the movie Working Girl. She's also written 5 children's books and 2 memoirs. Over the years, other celebrities have openly discussed living with Parkinson's, including Alan Alda, Ozzy Osbourne, and Michael J. Fox, who launched a foundation for research. 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House Call for Health. I'm Lisa Brady, Fox News.
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0: And welcome back. George Norrie, Dane Wigington. Dane's website is linked up at coasttocoastam.com. Dane, we were talking about how they do this technically. Go ahead and explain it for us a little bit if you can.
5: I will. I'll pick up where we left off. Again, two primary layers: atmospheric aerosol dispersions and the manipulation of those dispersions with frequency transmissions, which is another risk and another damaging aspect of the atmosphere. So we're back to the condensation trail lie, perhaps one of the greatest lies ever perpetrated on populations. So when we have up close, to start with, when we have up close film footage of these aircraft at altitude, nozzles visible, turning on and off, if people don't believe their own sense of reason, then there's probably nothing I can tell them. We have the official excuse for that, that they're just entering a magical different atmospheric layer. And that's absolutely nonsense. The atmosphere doesn't layer vertically, it layers horizontally. When a plane's flying at altitude, it doesn't look like it's making a Morse code at times because of different atmospheric layers. We know the troposphere is getting much, much warmer, making it much, much less conducive for any contrail formation. We know that all military tankers and all commercial carriers are equipped with a high bypass turbofan jet engine. That's a jet powered fan. 90% of the air that moves through that engine is not combusted, making it nearly incapable of producing any condensation trail. We know that we have transponders turned off commonly, so some of these aircraft can't be tracked in the case of military tankers. And I want to mention, George, about our military brothers and sisters. They're not being told what they're doing. They're being compartmentalized. George, you know, with Agent Orange, we had our own pilots spraying toxic elements that eventually killed our own troops on the ground, right?
0: Yes.
5: Those pilots weren't told that's what would happen. Same thing with depleted uranium in the Middle East. So we have compartmentalization. What we need our military brothers and sisters to do is investigate what they're a part of, not believe what they're told. And we know that those in power don't care about our military brothers and sisters. George, you remember the nuclear tests in Nevada? You've seen films of that, I'm sure, where the bomb goes off and the troops jump out of the trench and run toward the blast center.
0: Well, half of the actors that acted in the desert during that time period came down with cancer.
5: Yes, they did. And there was, and many people don't know this, in the continental U.S., there was 500,000 to 700,000 civilian deaths after that, called the downwinders. And Americans don't know that because they're not told. So back to the condensation trail lie, working with the University of Minnesota, geoengineeringwatch.org, there was about 500 lab tests taken of precipitation. The amount of climate engineering elements found in those lab tests was quantified and projected globally, something in the range of 40 to 60 million tons of climate engineering nanoparticles are being dispersed into the skies annually. That's why our skies so often look anything but blue. And that, not coincidentally,

0: is in the range of what the world's most recognized geoengineers claim is their goal, to fill the atmosphere with light-scattering particles to block some of the sun's incoming thermal energy to slow the warming of the planet. That is the official stated purpose, which sounds very benevolent. It couldn't be further from the truth. We know these elements can create short-term toxic cooldowns, as is the case with the chemical ice nucleation, at the cost of an even more damaged planet. George, let me end with this. You've seen the pharmaceutical commercials, George, right, where they introduce a new big pharma concoction to treat a certain symptom, and you listen to the side effects and you wonder who in the world would take that? Same mentality.
1: The side effects sometimes last longer than the commercial.
0: Yeah, they do. They do. Exactly. That's the point. So, again, this is not condensation, and we have a mountain of data to prove that, film footage to prove that. People's own sense of reason should tell them that. In our remote area of Northern California, when there's not aerosol operations going on, there's no jets over our airspace, nothing. And when there is operations going on, they're traveling in trajectories that are nowhere near any commercial flight path. We're seeing X's, ovals, and grid patterns. And I mean, this is exactly what climate engineering describes, and that's exactly what it is.
1: And when you talk about climate engineering and aerosols, is that the same as chemtrails?
0: Well, again, chemtrails is the layman's term, and it's a term that's been used specifically and intentionally to marginalize this issue. So if you want to hurt the cause, that's the term that people should use. If you want to be instantly marginalized by an elected official or matrix media, use that term and you won't get anywhere. If you use the science terms, they cannot argue that. There's a mountain of science data to back this up. And I've had, for example, George, meetings with Gavin Newsom in the Capitol and his top aide. Not that that went anywhere. Gavin, we know, is an obedient servant of those in power. And he, of course, has done nothing on this issue. But we're playing chess. We need to play effectively and efficiently. If you want to move this fight forward, use the climate science terms and you won't be marginalized.
1: Where within government, Dane, are these people physically working away? Do we know that?
0: Yeah, we know a lot about that. In fact, again, if your listeners search geoengineeringwatch.org, a massive Senate document, I think is the title of that post, 800-page document. In that document, it names about a dozen federal agencies that are a part of these operations, but they're all compartmentalized. They're all doing their individual portion of this puzzle, but as far as any particular individual making the decisions, George, we certainly should know by now that all roads lead back to those who print the money. We know that the Pentagon is missing about 30-something trillion dollars in the last couple decades. They can't account for 30-something in the trillions. Think about that. That's mind-numbing. Where did that money go? So for those that can print the money, they can do whatever they want. And we would argue that this is not a left-right, blue-red, conservative-Democrat anything. They're two wings of the same bird. And ultimately, those who print the money control it all from behind the curtain.
1: Climate engineering. How many people involved in this?
0: Well, again, because they're compartmentalized much more than maybe know. I had a NOAA scientist, National Oceanic and Atmospheric Administration scientist, say to my face at a marine lab on the California coast, we all know this is going on. We have no First Amendment rights. We don't know what to do. We know there was an illegal federal gag order on all agency operations for the National Weather Service and the National Oceanic and Atmospheric Administration. Why in the world would our government need to gag the weathermen with NDAs? So, again, this is a monstrous elephant in the room, and those in power know they can, at this point, get away with anything, whether it's what really happened on 9/11 or skies that look like something out of a science fiction movie and just claim it's all condensation, nothing to see here, move along. And that's exactly what we get from every single administration. I don't care what their political stripe is. So it shouldn't it be obvious at this point that the control goes beyond any particular administration, and all administrations are charged with covering the tracks of the climate engineers. And that's exactly what this administration is doing, again, with Lee Zeldin, who pretended to be transparent and ended with his narrative of it's just jet exhaust, nothing to see here, move along. That's the official denial.
1: These other countries like China, Russia, and others, are they more advanced or under us with this kind of technology?
0: On a small scale, they may be

0: on the same level, but the largest participant in these operations is absolutely the U.S. military. U.S. military has 3 times more atmospheric tankers, George, than all other militaries in the world combined. But we know they're all working together on this, as they have done with the recent CV-19 issue as well. We know there's intergovernmental cooperation. So on the, George, you've heard of the climate conferences, right? The COP International.
1: Oh, sure. Absolutely. Yeah.
0: So on the COP conferences, we know what's happening there is that they pretend they're going to change business as usual, but behind closed doors, those conferences are for forcing countries to actively or passively participate in climate engineering. And we have seen demonstrations happen at those conferences. For example, at the Cancun climate conference going back some years, there was record cold on the surface. And these are shallow surface layers of cold. And as far as chemical ice nucleation goes, George, again, I want your listeners to think of, because this may sound very foreign to them, think of the first aid kit that sits on your shelf at room temperature for 20 years, and you mix those chemicals together for the ice pack, and you have ice instantly, right? That's called an endothermic reaction. We have that on an atmospheric scale going on. So at the Cancun Climate Conference, Copenhagen Climate Conference, there were record low temperatures at the surface at those conferences in spite of above normal in all surrounding areas. That's climate engineering. That's a demonstration for those at those conferences to convince them that we just need to climate engineer and we can keep business as usual, ongoing, and not have to change our current paradigm. We can just engineer the whole planet. How's that going so far?
1: On a strategic basis, isn't it smart to control the weather?
0: I think it's folly of unimaginable scale to think that these systems we don't even begin to understand that we can control by filling the skies with 40 to 60 million tons of toxic particles ubiquitously contaminating the entire planet down to the nanoscale, and to use bombardments of frequency transmissions that are now so intense and overlapping. And George, we think we now have, in spite of the former intergovernmental cooperation, just like mafia families that begin to fight when there's not enough to go around, we think that's happening now globally. So the atmosphere is becoming a battlefield of overlapping weather warfare. And again, we know from the data we already have, if these programs are allowed to continue, the planet can't respond to the damage already done. And that is quite simply, that makes us all passengers on the planetary Titanic if they continue. So no, it's definitely not a good idea. There's nothing benevolent in this old equation. We have no idea the damage we've already done. If it continues, we do know enough to know that we're not going to be around long.
1: So you would say, regardless of the intent, let's push the intent on the side for a minute, it's not a smart idea to control the weather.
0: Definitely not. And again, there is no benevolence here. And if I could rehash something I forgot on the fires too, just to make us clear, how can they be a core component of the fires? So they can manipulate the hydrological cycle, cutting rain off to large regions for an extended period of time. George, you heard me mention aluminum earlier. Aluminum nanoparticles is a primary element in these operations and the patents.
1: Right.
0: Aluminum nanoparticles are an incredibly powerful incendiary, so powerful they're used in military demolitions like thermite. So in addition to cutting off the rain, we're blanket coating whole sections of the planet with aluminum nanoparticles and other flammable nanoparticles. That's forest foliage, the forest floor. Bioavailable aluminum kills soil microbiome. Bioavailable aluminum, by the way, is toxic to all life, period, including us. And bioavailable aluminum affects root systems, so the trees shut down nutrient uptake. The forests no longer smell like forests because the trees are literally not breathing. They're not respirating. They're not absorbing carbon. They're not releasing oxygen. So we have the intense ozone layer scenario of the UV radiation. We know we're getting UVC in the surface. That's killing the forest foliage from above. All of these elements combine, especially this incendiary dust, to create headlines, for example, like this from this week. I'm quoting this. This is a headline this week from many major news sources, including CNN, quote, blazes burning with intensity of, quote, atomic bombs.
1: Yeah,
0: Europe
1: exploding.
0: Enters a new era of megafires. You saw that?
1: Yep. Explosions.
0: There you go.
1: Now, let me be the devil's advocate on this aspect. If there's a region that is having a severe drought, a real severe drought, what's wrong with trying to create rain to help them out?
0: Well, that would have to start with the assumption

0: No.
1: No.
0: So again, I would argue that the reason this weapon is so core for the controllers, the crown jewel weapon, is because they can do whatever they want to populations anywhere, including right here in the US. And we know they're steering hurricanes. The spawning of that storm is a separate subject. The starting of a wildfire ignition is a separate subject. But what is setting the conditions for these storms to be steered, or for these wildfires to burn with such intensity? And that is absolutely climate engineering. We can speculate on the agendas and objectives in totality, but the fact that climate engineering is inseparable from all of this cannot be logically, rationally, or scientifically disputed.
1: Could this have been started with good intent and then went down the wrong way?
0: No, because we know the intent was bad out the gate. And George, you've probably heard people say, well, the weather systems are too big, you can't steer weather, right?
1: Right.
0: So let's look at a historical example again. Project Cirrus, 1947. One US bomber dumped about 150 pounds of crushed dry ice into a hurricane and caused a radical change in direction, causing it to make landfall in Georgia. In fact, there were lawsuits pending. There was all sorts of liability looming. And that's when they went underground, said, oh, we're not going to do this anymore. Right. Sure, they didn't. And so we're talking about a tiny input with a huge output. And George, do you know some of the largest freight trains can weigh about 200 million pounds? A 10-year-old child can change the direction of that train with the pull of a single lever. That's fact. So you can't look at this as an equal energy scenario. It's not. The weather systems are very malleable. Those in power know this. That's why, George, I know you've seen this. President Lyndon Johnson, 1962, this is the beginning of every week's geoengineeringwatch.org commercial-free broadcast on our homepage, 55 minutes of breaking news. You've seen Lyndon Johnson state, 1962, we had the power to control the world's cloud layer then, and he who controls the weather controls the world, 1962.
1: That's when he was still vice president. But we'll be back in a moment on Coast to Coast AM with Dane Wigington and take your calls.
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2: 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Both of those classics topped out at 14. Carey's All I Want for Christmas Is You is still the longest running hot number one, although it's a seasonal song at 22 weeks. And Langley's among the honorees at this year's ACM Honors.
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2: Where the Academy of Country Music announced Tuesday, Dolly Parton will receive the Poets Award August 19th at the Pinnacle in Nashville. Carly Pierce hosts for a sixth straight year alongside first-time co-host Parker McCollum, with performers including Avery Anna, Dierks Bentley, Gavin Adcock, Megan Maroney, and Trisha Yearwood. That's Fox Country on Fox News.
4: I'm Ashley DeBorkin with a Fox Movie Profile. A look at some highlights.

0: highlights of the summer box office so far and a look at what's ahead with Fandango's Eric Davis.
1: Let's talk about Obsession. Obsession may be the ultimate box office underdog story of the year. It's proof that a great original idea, a talented new filmmaker, and a passionate audience can still create a global theatrical phenomenon.
2: What do we expect for Spider-Man?
1: Spider-Man Brand New Day looks poised to keep this incredible momentum going. It's a hot item right now, especially as we're moving closer to Avengers Doomsday this December. Expectations are sky high for one of the biggest openings of the year.
2: Is this the biggest film to round out the summer, or are there more coming in August?
1: And we've seen some really big success stories come out.
3: Agreement scrapped. I'm Sue Guzman, Fox News. Acting Attorney General Todd Blanche announcing Sunday plans to rescind the creation of a $1.8 billion fund designed to compensate those who allege improper prosecution or targeting by the federal government. This after two prominent Republicans threatened to block Blanche's confirmation to head the agency. Spokeswoman for Texas Senator John Cornyn confirmed the agreement Sunday, and that confirmation vote is now slated for Tuesday. U.S. and Iran planning a new round of peace talks today after President Trump called off another attack targeting energy infrastructure. Gulf allies like Saudi Arabia's Crown Prince Mohammed bin Salman reportedly warned him about the escalating conflict. Fox's Marianne Rafferty.
4: The president is already touting progress in negotiations, including the apparent reopening of the vital Strait of Hormuz. Trump claims the attack would have been the biggest since World War II. He says Iran asked him to call off the strikes, but Tehran so far has not publicly commented. Trump's decision reportedly came after Saudi Arabia's Crown Prince pushed for de-escalation. The U.S. Iran ceasefire collapsed last month, disrupting global oil markets, driving up U.S. gas prices, and deepening Iran's economic crisis.
3: New details from police in Twin Falls, Idaho on the deadly shooting at a fast food restaurant Saturday.
5: The restaurant chain owner confirmed one of the victims was an employee. Police Chief Matthew Hicks did release the name of the shooter and how he died.
6: We can confirm that the suspect, 24-year-old Chad Williams, is deceased from a self-inflicted gunshot wound.
5: Chief Hicks also credited an off-duty Idaho trooper and an armed citizen for engaging the shooter and driving him away from the restaurant before he took his own life. Several victims were injured, some critically. Chief Hicks said it's believed Williams was the only shooter. Gernal Scott, Fox
3: News. 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
9: Temperatures being 30 degrees above average.
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3: A state of emergency declared in Washington state amid widespread wildfires in the West. More than 600 structures have been burned. The latest from Fox's Kevin Cork.
10: Crews there continue to battle massive, fast-moving wildfires. And there are new evacuation orders issued in Spokane, where tens of thousands of people have been forced from their homes. Now, officials say about 250,000 acres have already been burned. There are hundreds of structures that have also been destroyed. So far, no deaths or injuries. That's certainly good news. But at least three major fires are currently torching Spokane, being fueled, of course, by high winds and extremely dry conditions.
3: Washington Governor Bob Ferguson says he spoke by phone with President Trump, who promised to make federal resources available. Europe's wildfire emergency has shifted eastward to Greece now after a weekend of extreme volatility. Its major blazes in France and Spain are slowly being brought under control. Officials say more than 1,600 square miles have burned across the European Union since the start of the new year. With days to go before the deadline for ending his campaign, Republican Ohio Congressman Max Miller is vowing to keep seeking re-election despite ugly allegations of domestic violence. Fox's Roger Stern reports.
11: Miller's ex-wife says he poured hot water on her, held a gun to her head,

0: and broke the collarbone of their toddler daughter. But Miller posted a video on social media denying the charges.
1: Understand one thing. Every one of these allegations traces back to a single source, my former wife.
0: Complicating the politics of all this, Miller's former wife happens to be the daughter of Ohio U.S. Senator Bernie Moreno, who now says his ex-son-in-law should not serve in the House of Representatives. A former girlfriend has also accused Miller of abuse. She's former White House Press Secretary Stephanie Grisham. Roger Stern, Fox News.
2: I'm Sue Guzman. 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
3: I'm Angela Bassett. 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
1: And welcome back, George Norrie, along with Dane Wigington and your calls this hour. Dane, if we were to stop climate engineering immediately, just stop it, what do you think would happen?
5: Well, certainly it needs to stop so the planet has a chance to respond to the damage already done. But at this point, so much of that damage can't be undone. It would be a bit like George Thelma and Louise deciding they need to put a new set of brakes in their car after they've gone through the guardrail and are sailing to the bottom of the canyon. But that being said, again, it needs to stop. It must stop. If it's allowed to continue, our odds are far beyond bleak. And I want to make clear that, again, whatever the motive, whatever the agenda, climate engineering is inseparable from the now completely unprecedented wildfire infernos, from the cutting off of moisture from the entire western U.S. And George, you know that this was the lowest snow year ever recorded in the entire western U.S., right?
1: I had heard that, and I also hear the Himalayas are in bad shape.
5: Took the words out of my mouth, brother. Lowest year in Himalayas also. Many Americans don't know that. Kudos to you. But, and again, whatever the agendas are being played out, whatever the objectives, climate engineering is absolutely inseparable from all of this. And we're being lied to at so many levels. And as you know, the Lake Mead and Lake Powell crisis in the Southwest, you're right, you know they're both almost at Deadpool. You've probably heard that, right?
1: Mm-hmm.
5: So it's worse than that, and we're not being told about that. So Deadpool, for those that don't know, that means those reservoirs no longer function. Nothing can flow over the top of the dam. And we're told that that's about 25%. Lake Powell's already 23%. What we're not being told is those basins are heavily sedimented. In fact, George, behind Hoover Dam and Lake Mead, largest reservoir in the U.S., largest dam, there's about 110 feet of sediment, which means that's not water, it's dirt. So the actual water content in those reservoirs is about half what we're being told, and the major reservoir in that region has already been pumped so low, they've pumped a volume of water larger than

0: Lake Mead out of it, we have 40 million people in the Southwest about to go high and dry, and people
1: Jeez.
0: aren't addressing this issue. We warned about this, for the record, at geoenginewatch.org, George, about a decade and a half ago. And George, here's a final little caveat. Did you know that Las Vegas has $1.5 billion drain plug they built into the bottom of Lake Mead, literally? Did you know that?
1: I did not know that, no.
0: I want your listeners to look this up. This is not a secret. It's not speculation. You can find it. I found it first on the U.S. Geological Survey data and their maps. This is not a secret. It was $1.5 billion project that somehow somebody knew 25 years in advance that this was coming. There is literally what amounts to a drain hole in the bottom of Lake Mead so that even when water can't flow out of the dam, Vegas can pump the last drops out of that basin. If that doesn't show a lot of things, including desperation and somebody knowing this was coming, I don't know what does. But I challenge your listeners to please research every single thing I state. It's rock solid.
1: What's going on with the Colorado River these days?
0: Well, again, it's drying up. And even that record low snowpack that fell, much of that was chemically nucleated. And George, you know a chemically nucleated material that sublimates completely is dry ice, right? You know what dry ice is. Your listeners know what that is.
1: Right.
0: There's no runoff. It transitions sublimation. It transitions from a solid to a gas. There's no liquid. When you have a chemically nucleated material like they're doing over the Western U.S. and all the rest of the world, much of that moisture, that snowpack, what little there was, sublimates. So there's even less runoff. So again, there's zero question, George, if we had the U.S. military so successful at controlling precipitation in the 60s, does any rational person really think that if they wanted to help, they couldn't? And the exact opposite is happening. They're doing to U.S. citizens exactly what they've done to Iran, cutting off precipitation. And I'm not saying our military brothers and sisters that are participating realize what they're doing. They don't. Just like the pilots in Vietnam, they're spraying Agent Orange on their comrades, didn't really realize what they were doing, but they need to wake the hell up and they need to do so soon. But the U.S. citizens in many parts of the country are being treated exactly the same as what's been done to Iran for 4+ decades. And that's a matter of record that they've spoken on the floor of the UN, Iranian presidents, that their precipitation was being cut off to destabilize their populations. That's happening in countries all over the globe, by the way. So there's so much historical data, it would take hours. But Americans should wake up, look up, and start connecting puzzle pieces because we're late in the game.
1: Let's go to the phones. Let's go to Garrett in Tacoma, Washington. Welcome to the show. How close are you to the fires out there, Garrett?
2: Quite a ways, 400 miles of it. There's two big fires, one in Chelan and one in Spokane, and I'm getting reports from friends that live there. They're calling in the California Palisades fire people to oversee what they're doing, but we know the Palisades and the Hawaii fire, there's a lot of discrepancies in what actually is going on there, but just praying for those folks. The winds have been high the last couple of days, so it calms down at night, but it's supposed to get hotter the next few days. But I got 34 questions and 3 comments. I'm joking. But anyway, so Dane, I've been wanting to call you for a couple of years, but remember the Hurricane Helene, which was a stupid name for hurricane. The devastation that did, it was really awkward. But I actually got on Monkey Works and then the weather, one of the weather websites I have, and I watched the one that was heading towards Florida. It was down on the north coast of Yucatan, and it took like a hard left. I mean, like right angle left turn, and then it went to Florida. And I was blown away. And then shortly after, we had the bomb cyclone up that come up the Pacific on the West Coast, and it had the lowest barometric pressure ever recorded for a storm. And my thought, we know that nature abhors a vacuum, and that we know that water will find the lowest point, same as weather, same as water. The low pressure, will draw draw in, and then the high pressure.

0: pressure comes in, you know, fills up the low pressure. But I think that because they manipulated those two hurricanes, it put a differential in the high pressure on the East Coast, and they needed to balance it out. So they created the cyclone to draw the pressure back to the West Coast. Am I crazy or am I not? I don't know.
1: We like to stick to data. We can back up at geoengineeringwatch.org. So let me state on Hurricane Helene, we recorded it, Garrett. We recorded the manipulation of that storm. We recorded Hurricane Harvey. George and Garrett, you both remember that somehow the so-called weather experts knew 7 days in advance where Harvey was going to go and that it was going to sit there for days and precipitate 50 inches of rain. How would they know 7 days in advance unless they were reading a script? And that's exactly what they were doing. We know Raytheon and Lockheed Martin do all the weather modeling for the nation's weathermen, National Weather Service and NOAA. Why in the world would our national weather personnel need private defense contractors to do their weather modeling? Because the narrative needs to match. The foxes are running the hen house, and that's what's passed down. So in the case of Harvey, we recorded that also. Your listeners, George, can go, they can search geoengineeringwatch.org hurricanes. We recorded Helene, Ian, Harvey, and we recorded the frequency transmissions, and I'm very surprised we still have access to these data loops. But the frequency transmissions that actually steer the storm, the frequency transmissions have a repelling effect on an air mass that's saturated with electrically conductive particles. You can see it in real time, the interaction of the transmissions with the storms. The spawning of the storm is a separate subject completely. The ignition of the wildfires, separate subject completely. But what is manipulating these systems or what is setting the template for these wildfires? Climate engineering is absolutely inseparable from all of it. Agendas and objectives, again, separate subject. These storms are being steered, period. These are patented processes, period. And the American public, simply too many of them, still don't want to know the truth.
2: Who was the genius who came up with all this, Dane?
1: Oh, there are many, George. There are many. This is not a single process. I mean, we have people, for example, blaming Bill Gates for things. And these processes were going on before he was even born. We have patents going back over 100 years. We have... When people claim it's condensation, we have patented biplane tanks, pumps, dispersions, 1923, flying in formation, on film, on the record, dispersing this type of aerosol trail. And that's why it looks so much like what you see at an air show, because that's an aerosol trail at an air show when they're painting the sky and doing what they do. Those are aerosols. So again, too many people believe whatever they heard from so-and-so and some other person, and they don't do any research themselves. We're asking them to actually research. We have a mountain of data at geoengineeringwatch.org. This is an immediate existential threat. And to put that into context, George and Garrett, do you guys both feel how intense the sun feels on your face and surfaces when you get an unobstructed shot of it? Do you feel that?
2: Oh, sure.
1: We're getting UVC on the surface. That is a DNA damaging spectrum of UV radiation. We're not guessing. We had probably the world's foremost expert. He's just passed away, but he worked for us with metering equipment. We supplied him into five figures. And we're getting far into the short wavelength radiation. It's UVC. It's burning the bark off of trees. It's killing plankton. It's killing insects. It's crushing crops. People have no idea how grave this is. And George and Garrett, you guys know that was all blamed on hairspray cans, right? Remember
2: mm-hmm.
1: that?
2: Mm-hmm. It was crazy.
1: Okay, that's literally focusing on the ant and not the elephant. And the elephant is geoengineering, and all available climate science says if they geoengineer, it will decimate the ozone layer, and they have, and it has.
2: And Dane, what about people who are coming down with all these respiratory ailments?
1: Well, how could they not? So when we have all official air quality testing for generally PM10, 10 microns, very occasionally PM2.5, and that's what we hear the most about because it's so harmful. No metering for, let alone disclosing, nanoparticles, which are by far the most harmful of all of any element. And now we're talking about not just toxic elements, but synergistically toxic elements like aluminum, mercury, manganese, surfactants, polymer fibers, graphene. So there's no metering for any of that, let alone disclosing it. And we're talking about, based on hundreds of lab tests working for the University of Minnesota, 40 to 60 million tons of highly toxic

0: highly inflammatory nanoparticles dumped into our skies annually. That's on top of all other forms of pollution. And we know, Garrett, since you're up near the fires, and George, you remember the Paradise Fire, right?
1: Mm-hmm. Yep.
0: We filmed blanket geoengineering aerosol spraying operations being conducted directly above that smoke canopy. What's that about? They're spraying above the smoke canopies. Whatever that is, it damn sure isn't benevolent. So again, there's some very nefarious things going on here, and whatever other problems we face, whatever other concerns we have, we cannot hide from this one. We have to breathe.
1: Let's go to Dee in Virginia. Dee, take it away.
2: Well, hi. Thanks for taking my call.
1: Sure.
2: I got two questions for you. This is a fascinating discussion tonight. I am learning the truth in mass doses. Thank you very much for it. I'd like to know two things. There's a lot of just constant pressure. When you go outside on a sunny day, apply sunscreen, on and on. And then for years it's been, recycle. A lot of times there's going to be innocent sounding reasons that are thrown around on a regular basis that people latch on to because they do sound exactly that, perfectly innocent. But is there something nefarious behind both of those things?
0: Well, again, telling people they can block UVC with sunscreen is a lie. And that's why we have so much skin cancer and melanomas now. And on the recycling, we know that in many cases, something like 5% of materials brought in are actually recycled. So again, it's a lot of smoke and mirrors, a lot of feeding of normalcy bias to keep the population comatose at the wheel until the moment of impact. So again, when people stop paying attention to their own senses, that the sun feels like it's burning your skin down deep with very limited exposure, that's because it is. And even the UVB spectrum, we're told 95% of incoming UV radiation is UVA, 5% UVB, no UVC. Below UVC, you have X-ray. We all know how dangerous that is. So we're getting, in some cases, 10 times more UVB than we're being told. And we're now into UVC, again, which is DNA damaging spectrum. And George and Dee, you guys both know how important plankton is, right? Plankton is the single greatest oxygen producer on the planet. This intense UVC is also killing plankton. We have recent peer-reviewed study from The Atlantic, 500 locations. Plankton has crashed, 90% decline. No plankton, no people, because there's a lot of causes. I'm not blaming everything on climate engineering. I want to make that clear. We've trashed this planet from a million directions. But what's not being disclosed with the air quality is the nanoparticles, which is a mountain of the most toxic particles, not being disclosed. The UV spectrum radiation is not being disclosed. And it is not just killing forests and crops, it's killing plankton, the primary pillars of the planet's life support systems.
1: Dane, do they know what they're doing, or are they bumbling their way through all this?
0: Well, that's exactly what they're doing, George. We're talking about a planet that's run by madmen, literally madmen. There's been psychoanalysis of those in power. They have common forms of mental scenarios, and they're right from the psychoanalysis manual is this, that there's a near total lack of comprehension as to the consequences of their actions, even to themselves. George, does an addict care that the next fix might kill them? Power addiction is the greatest of all. That's what we have. So, George, you've probably heard people say, well, they wouldn't do this to themselves, so it can't be true, right? Have you heard that?
1: Mm-hmm.
0: What else have they done to themselves? They detonated 2,400 plus nuclear bombs. That contaminated the entire planet. They detonated in it. Well, we can pick it up after.
1: You got it. Thank you. We'll be back in a moment with Final Calls with Dane Wigington right here on Coast to Coast AL.
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2: I'm Gianna Gelosi with your Fox True Crime Minute. A music teacher on Long Island, New York, is officially charged in the killing of his sister-in-law, who was sexually assaulted and strangled last month. Prosecutors say Joseph Horner asked his 25-year-old sister-in-law, Victoria Castle, to help him move a piano before attacking her from behind, putting her in a chokehold until she went limp, undressing her, and raping her. After the attack, prosecutors say Horner called 911 and waited for the cops to show up. Police arrested Horner at the scene and rushed Castle to the hospital, where she was pronounced dead. Investigators say the 27-year-old lusted over his sister-in-law for nearly a decade and acted on his urges while his wife was away on a bachelorette trip. In court, prosecutors released a screen grab of a security video showing Horner practicing a chokehold on a stuffed animal 15 minutes before allegedly using the move on Castle. They say he even took a FaceTime call from his wife during the crime. Horner pleaded not guilty to murder and rape charges. There's more on this story at foxnews.com or subscribe to the Fox True Crime Podcast. I'm Gianna Gelosi with your Fox True Crime Minute.
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4: August is officially Gaming History Month here on Fox on Games. 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Week one, we lay the foundation, exploring the pioneer games that started it all, from Pong to Super Mario Brothers. Week two, we tackle the machines. We look at the rise of the arcade, the infamous video game crash of 83, and how the home console was ultimately saved. In week three, the gloves come off. We track the brutal console wars alongside the explosive revolution of PC gaming and esports. And finally, we wrap up the month with the software that changed how we play, like Doom and World of Warcraft, before taking a hard look at the massive interconnected reality of gaming today. It's a journey through decades of digital entertainment.
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6: Saving you money, I'm Hillary Barsky. Many couples who are not married ponder having a joint banking account, which can potentially make some financial decisions easier. Joint bank accounts are available for couples, whether married or not, as long as both people are approved to open an account by the financial institution. When deciding to merge expenses, it's best for couples who've been together for a year or more, and only if both people manage their finances responsibly. If your spending habits are similar to your partner's, you're more likely to benefit from joining funds. Decide beforehand how you'll divvy up your shared expenses for household bills and designate who will manage each one. And set a time to review your finances together each month. Many studies have shown that having regular scheduled discussions can improve a couple's financial well-being. And as uncomfortable as it may be to discuss, establish guidelines for what you'll do in the event of a breakup. Saving you money, Hillary Barsky, Fox News.
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4: Whether it's physical activity, obesity, diet, smoking, low on hormones, stress, sleep disorders, or your age can be supported by reducing inflammation and aiding the body to heal itself appropriately. 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
0: And welcome back, George Norrie, our final segment with Dane Wigington. Dane, do people generally thank you for the efforts you put in on this?
4: Some do. I'm grateful for that. Many throw bricks because you're very familiar with the proverb, kill the messenger, right, George? Yeah, nobody wants to hear anything like this. They certainly don't want to believe it. And humans are wired not to accept existential threats. And if I could steal about 20 or 30 seconds to wrap this all up into a conclusion, it would be very important before we even get to callers to finish the thought from before, because it fits into what you just asked me as well, what people don't want to hear, and why would those in power do this to themselves. As I was talking about the nuclear detonations before we left, George, you've probably heard of Project Starfish Prime and Project Fishbowl. That's the U.S. military's detonating of hydrogen bombs in the magnetosphere that they thought could collapse the entire atmosphere, but they did it anyway. So if we can wrap this all up, even in the fires, and what potential agenda or objective might there be, along with many other layers, and we're not pinning it all in one thing, but these are headlines, George, if I could read this to you. Again, the stated purpose of climate engineering, solar radiation management, put enough filth in the air to mimic the short-term toxic cooling effects of a volcano. Okay, that's the basic premise. With that in mind, these are recent reports, 2025 report, polarjournal.net, forest fires slow accelerating global warming at the cost of killing the planet's remaining life support systems. But that's the mentality of some in the science community. Another recent report from TheEconomist.com, smoke from wildfires could curb the Arctic's rapid temperature increase and slow the decline of its sea ice. That's their mentality. Again, pharmaceutical industrial mentality, treat the system, kill the host. From the U.S. Forest Service website, wildfire smoke cools summer river and stream water. And the streams are so warm now, they're shutting them down for fishing in places like Yellowstone. From BBC, climate change, wildfire smoke linked to Arctic melting. That's the long-term effect, which they don't look at, like the pharmaceutical scenario. And if I could end with this, George, are you familiar with Abby Martin?
0: Oh, I am not.
4: Journalist Abby Martin. So she's a well-known journalist. She's just completed a film called Earth's Greatest Enemy. This is a very highly acclaimed film. And from the film is exempt. The U.S. military is exempt from international climate agreements. And I'm not downplaying the pollution from Russia, from China. I'm not ignoring that. I'm simply saying it's a matter of scale, the U.S. military being the biggest of all. U.S. military is exempt from international climate agreements. The Pentagon, this is statistically, your listeners, please search this, look it up, is the world's single largest institutional polluter. And you know Fort Lejeune, for example, George, right? You know what happened?

0: And that's the tip of the iceberg. So what I'm saying is you have a lot of good military brothers and sisters, fathers, daughters, and I'm saying they need to not cooperate with something that's clearly wrong. They need to remember their oath. George, didn't they take an oath to protect their countrymen from all threats, foreign and domestic?
1: That's right.
0: So they need to remember that. And that film, and I hope Abby Martin, for example, again, this is a very highly acclaimed film, just came out, Earth's Greatest Enemy. I hope Abby Martin includes climate engineering. That's my point. As damning as her film is, and it's extraordinarily damning, and I would certainly recommend this as mandatory viewing. And that's not even taking into account the single most destructive human activity launched to date by the human race, and that is climate engineering operations. So it's that bad.
1: Back to final calls. Tom in Petaluma, California. Go ahead, Tom.
2: George, thank you for taking my call. Dave, thank you for doing your show. Abby Martin, excellent journalist. I haven't heard her name in years. She used to be with RT News. But yeah, yes. George, good. She knows what she's talking about. Always did. Anyways, I was wondering, Dan, you probably heard of Project Mockingbird, but I've been calling it the Parrot Project now because really it was rebranded. It's well documented what they're doing with the news media. But I have a whole reference citation set up on how the CIA's, and they're not alone. The other agencies are doing it too, and independent corporations have their own what they call sock puppets. But I have a reference citation posted on just the CIA doing that in America. And the other one was the corruption of science. If you're up on that, how a group of Nobel laureates got together in 2004 for integrity in science program. They've documented a political influence and corruption of all the government agencies like the EPA, the CDC. It goes on. It's a huge list of that up. So I was wondering if you knew of those resources that could help you. Because you're hitting it spot on. Oh, and George, you also know me as Toxic Reverend. I decided to change my name to Toxic Revelation so it depicts more what I do.
1: You got it. Go ahead, Dane.
0: Well, and to sum this up, and those that manipulate the kind of programs just to describe, and thank you for bringing them up, their basic premise, and you've heard this phrase, I'm sure, that their mission will be complete when everything Americans believe is a lie. And they are quite close to that, frankly, unfortunately. So, again, I would argue at this point, so much of the human race, and nowhere more so than here in America, the population is like the occupants of a car parked on the train tracks. The train is a moment from impacting them, lights flashing, horn blaring, and they're trying to figure out what station to put the radio on. That's what we have.
1: Let's go to Mayette in New York. Mayette, welcome to the show.
3: So wonderful. Thank you, George. And Dane, where have you been? But I have some comment and then two or three
1: You only
3: questions.
1: Get two. You only get two.
3: Okay. First of all, you mentioned Iran. I mean, we really need to hear you with all you're saying. What about Cuba? What about Venezuela? I mean, you know, the current situation, we've already had 8+ wars. We seem to be in World War III or heading there, but they give free medical school if you learn no Spanish. They were there for when Africa called around about colonialism and neocolonial. They were there. But my question, the two questions has to do, where does this all go to? What are the roots? Because people say that Elon and this one, they're the richest people. But the Rothschilds and their branches and families and names we don't even know. The second part is on HAARP, H-A-A-R-P. Share the full readout of the name. Guess that Coase is on like the wondrous Nick Begich. He did a book and the subtitle was Angels Don't Play This Harp. Okay,
0: right.
3: And Alana Freeman, she's been on Coase. She needs to be brought back. She did a series connecting harp to the geoengineering that I saw in Canada some years ago and was pointing it out to a friend. So it's all around the planet. And Alana came up with some deductions and conclusions that I'm

0: heart, that I'm struggling to process. So if you know those folks and you have my questions, I'll listen over the air. Thank you, gentlemen.
1: Well, let me start with this. If we're going to move this fight forward, we need to stand on credible ground. On some of the names you mentioned, one in particular, they completely deny any damage to the planet. And that's how we lose any support from the entire environmental community. We need their support. They're denying this issue right now, yes, and that hypocrisy is immense. And we're talking about all environmental organizations because our attorneys have spoken to their attorneys and they've told us they won't address this issue because they don't want to lose their 501 nonprofit. That's criminal hypocrisy. But we need to reach that group, and denying damage to the planet, especially given what we see all over the world right now, is ludicrous at this point. In regard to HAARP, thank you for bringing that up. That's the ionosphere heater in Alaska. High altitude active auroral research program. They try to play this off like a benign research facility. It's an ionosphere heater. It's a weapon of mass destruction. HAARP in particular is one of about 100 ionosphere heaters. HAARP is the biggest, and it can transmit 3.6 million watts of power into the electrically charged ionosphere. This, we're right back, George, to the Project Starfish Prime and Project Fishbowl, using the atmosphere for a battlefield and a physics zone. And they're doing that right now. And in fact, HAARP is so powerful, it can create atmospheric pressure zones. And George, you remember the massive aurora borealis we had about a year ago? You could see it all the way down to the Gulf Coast. Is it just a coincidence that during that exact window of time, HAARP warned the FAA to keep all aircraft out of its airspace? Is that just a coincidence? No. These people are clinically insane, and they will use the atmosphere for a battlefield and an experimental laboratory until there's nothing left. So this is part of how they manipulate the weather. I mentioned the frequency transmissions. This is part of it. Manipulating atmospheric pressure zones. That's how you can block rain to a region indefinitely. You don't even get clouds. We don't even get clouds now in Northern California. And the ramifications are beyond grave, but there's so many layers to this, too many people trying to put it in this bag or that bag. For the record, caller, Geoengineering Watch doesn't associate with anybody else because we don't know anybody else that makes the effort we make to keep our boat watertight. We don't say it if we can't prove it.
2: Dane, I want to thank you for being on the program and appreciate everything you do. Keep in touch, all right?
1: Thank you, brother.
2: Dan Wigington's website, geoengineeringwatch.org, is linked up at coasttocoastam.com, and you can find all his great information there. It is fascinating. Geoengineering, it sounds like something that would be beneficial to all of us, but it doesn't appear to be, not after listening to Dane Wigington. And here's something for you that says, sit back and enjoy our Sunday night bit.

That's chilling, to be sure. For Michael Cosio, Tom Danheiser, Dan Galante, Sue Trikas, Lex Lonehood, Sean Latasseur, Alec Fernandez, Tim Bonneau, George Knapp, and Richard Serrett, I'm George Norrie, somewhere out there on Coast to Coast AM. We'll see you on our next edition. Until then, be safe, everyone.

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4: 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Grammy Award-winning singer-songwriter Carly Simon has Parkinson's disease. The You're So Vain singer revealing a variety of health issues in a statement about the diagnosis, sharing that she's been living with arthritis and had joint replacement surgeries, but her mobility was still on the decline. She's also received treatment for basal cell carcinoma on her face. But through these challenges, Simon is still making music. In August, the 83-year-old pop star plans to release her first album of original songs since 2008. Simon rose to fame in the 70s and received an Oscar for her song Let the River Run from the movie Working Girl. She's also written 5 children's books and 2 memoirs.

0: talks set for Monday. I'm Ted Lindner, Fox News. The U.S. and Iran planning their new round of peace talks for today after the president called off another attack targeting energy infrastructure over the weekend. Gulf allies like Saudi Arabia's Crown Prince Mohammed bin Salman reportedly warned the president about the escalating conflict. Fox's Marion Rafferty with more.
1: The president is already touting progress in negotiations, including the apparent reopening of the vital Strait of Hormuz. Trump claims the attack would have been the biggest since World War II. He says Iran asked him to call off the strikes, but Tehran so far has not publicly commented. Trump's decision reportedly came after Saudi Arabia's crown prince pushed for de-escalation. The U.S.-Iran ceasefire collapsed last month, disrupting global oil markets, driving up U.S. gas prices, and deepening Iran's economic crisis.
0: Meantime, police in Twin Falls, Idaho, have identified the gunman they say shot and killed two people and injured seven at a fast food restaurant on Saturday.
2: The restaurant chain owner confirmed one of the victims was an employee. Police Chief Matthew Hicks did release the name of the shooter and how he died.
3: We can confirm that the suspect, 24-year-old Chad Williams, is deceased from a self-inflicted gunshot wound.
2: Chief Hicks also credited an off-duty Idaho trooper and an armed citizen for engaging the shooter and driving him away from the restaurant before he took his own life. Several victims were injured, some critically. Chief Hicks said it's believed Williams was the only shooter. Gernal Scott, Fox News.
0: There was no word on what prompted the shooting as of Sunday night. And tonight's Powerball jackpot up to at least $748 million. So after no one hit the big prize Saturday, that makes it the largest jackpot so far this year. If you go for a single cash payout, you'd get $325 million from tonight's drawing. Good luck. Hope you win some money. 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
0: Well, the countdown's on to the Major League Baseball trade deadline. It's set for 6 p.m. this evening, Eastern Time. Fox's Greg Thompson telling us what to be on the lookout for.
6: The big domino fell late Saturday night, with the Detroit Tigers sending arguably the best pitcher in baseball, Tarek Skubal, to the Los Angeles Dodgers. And that leaves the Chicago Cubs, Milwaukee Brewers, and Atlanta Braves among the list of contenders that are still looking for starting pitching, with plenty of options still out there. As for bullpen arms, it does look like the San Diego Padres want to keep closer Mason Miller. And while a bunch of relievers will almost definitely get dealt, the other biggest moves will probably involve hitters. Reports are that the Baltimore Orioles could be willing to trade all-star catcher Adley Rutschman, while the San Francisco Giants are just about guaranteed to move three-time batting champion Luis Arraez. Greg Thompson, Fox News.
0: Thousands of families have evacuated as fast-moving wildfires tear through eastern Washington state, and the National Guard has joined the fight.
7: It's a tragedy what we're seeing over there. I think when the sun sets and the sun rises in the morning, I think we're going to be in shock to see some of the scenes that that emerge out of there.
0: Washington National Guard General Walsh on Fox News. Fires burning in Oregon and Washington State, with three major fires burning around Spokane, destroying at least 600 structures, threatening others and leaving thousands without power. If you have some leftover fireworks from the 4th of July stashed away, be careful. There's a recall out for about 132,000 world-class fireworks, skull strobe rockets, because they can explode prematurely. That could create burn and explosion hazards. The fireworks sold at retailers across the country from March 2025 through June 2026 for $12 to $25. So far, no injuries or incidents have been reported. And investigators in the Nancy Guthrie case reportedly ignored the blood on the porch of the home of the missing 84-year-old at the start of the investigation, thinking it was unrelated of the case. The Wall Street Journal reporting investigators allowed a series of reporters and influencers to drive onto the scene during the early days of the probe. I'm Ted Lindner. This is Fox News.
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4: I'm Ashley DeBorkin with the Fox Movie Profile. A look at some highlights of the summer box office so far. And a look at what's ahead with Fandango's Eric Davis.
5: Let's talk about Obsession. Obsession may be the ultimate box office underdog story of the year. It's proof that a great original idea, a talented new filmmaker, and a passionate audience can still create a global theatrical phenomenon.
6: What do we expect for Spider-Man?
5: Spider-Man Brand New Day looks poised to keep this incredible momentum going. It's a hot item right now, especially as we're moving closer to Avengers Doomsday this December. Expectations are sky high for one of the biggest openings of the year.
6: Is this the biggest film to round out the summer, or are there more coming in August?
5: And we've seen some really big success stories come out of August. I look at an original action film that was produced by J.J. Abrams called The End of Oak Street. That looks very interesting. There is an Insidious horror sequel, and horror is, there's a Paw Patrol for the kids.
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10: From the heartland of America and the gateway to the West, good morning, good evening, wherever you may be across the nation, around the world. I'm George Norrie. This is Coast to Coast AM. Emerging artist bumper music for the first couple hours tonight. You'll love them. And later tonight, climate engineering. Here's what's happening. Walls of flames destroyed at least 600 homes and other structures in the Indian Trail neighborhood in more areas of Spokane, Washington, amid one of the worst natural disasters in the city's history. Home after home caught fire and exploded into flames along with trees. Loud explosions could be heard through the smoke as the wildfire that started earlier in the afternoon on Saturday on the West Plains continued to destroy much of what was in its path. 60,000 people have evacuated that area. 60,000. President Donald Trump says he has called off anticipated strikes on Iran this weekend, subject to being able to rapidly make a deal with the Islamic regime. The president said on Truth Social on Saturday evening that although he remains locked and loaded to launch an attack, he halted the strikes in hopes of reaching a peace deal. Mr. Trump's announcement came after reports claimed he was talked down by Saudi Crown Prince Mohammed bin Salman over concerns that future strikes could dramatically escalate the conflict in the Middle East. With more on the activities, here's our Tom Danheiser. Tommy?
11: Well, George, U.S. President Donald Trump says an agreement with Iran is imminent, with negotiations set to begin on Monday. Iranian President Masoud Pezeshkian urges the U.S. to remain committed to the memorandum of understanding signed between the two countries in June and says the interim deal will be the center of gravity of Tehran's foreign relations in the future. Iranian Foreign Minister Abbas Araghchi says negotiations between Tehran and Oman around the management of the Strait of Hormuz are in the final stages. Both Iran and Oman's territorial waters border the Strait of Hormuz, the key waterway through which about 20% of the global oil consumption is normally shipped. Meanwhile, Israeli forces continue to bombard Gaza, killing at least 18 Palestinians on Sunday, as health authorities say there has been a record rise in killings in the Strip in July. And oil prices fell sharply on Sunday evening as investors watched the latest back and forth in the U.S. war with Iran. S&P futures reacted slightly, inching up about half a percentage point. George?
10: Thank you, Tom. The scope of cyber attacks on U.S. water systems has grown to include at least seven states, and maybe far wider, officials and experts warned, as the authorities raced to safeguard the nation's water supply against an assault that increasingly appeared to be the work of Iran. Charles R. Smith is with us today, an expert on technology. Charles, is this war ever going to get over?
12: Yeah, I suspect it will eventually end. We're going to run out of ammo, and so are they. So at that point, you really can't throw much more. This latest in the cyber attacks, we've been warning about those for years. Most of the systems that were attacked either had no password or were using a password of admin. So all of you out there who've watched Spaceballs

0: and have your password controlling all of those water supplies set to 1, 2, 3, 4, 5, I suggest you move on to something a little bit more sophisticated. So all in all, I am watching this with a somewhat mild interest as the back and forth of missiles, the reports of the Chinese potentially sending surface-to-air missile systems, man pads, man portable systems to Iran, and the reaction of the administration so far to all of this. At this point, once again, the kind of airstrikes that we've been unloading on Iran have been relatively small and average, despite the words, you know, World War II record setting, et cetera, et cetera. When the B-52s and the B-1s start rolling out big time,
1: yep,
0: you know, you'll notice the difference very quickly.
1: You're right about that. Charlie, thanks for your observation. The water system is precious. We got to protect it. If we truly live on after the physical body fails, is it possible that we eventually come back? For over 50 years, researchers at the University of Virginia School of Medicine have been quietly building an undeniable database of reincarnation. They have scientifically documented thousands of cases of young children who possess historically verifiable memories, hidden birthmarks, and impossible knowledge of past lives that they couldn't possibly know. Here to break down the hard science of reincarnation is the host of our podcast, Shades of the Afterlife, Sandra Champlain. Sandra, what a story.
2: Oh, it sure is, George. Building upon the incredible 40-year research of Dr. Ian Stevenson, the current team at the University of Virginia is led by child psychiatrist Dr. Jim Tucker, who has now documented over 2,500 cases of children worldwide who possess memories of past lives. Now, most of these cases come from the Far East, but the research includes American examples from families who did not believe in reincarnation. Take Ryan Hammonds, an Oklahoma boy from a Baptist family who recalled 55 accurate details of a past life of a Hollywood extra named Marty Martin. Of course, James Leininger, who remembered being a World War II fighter pilot, accurately describing many things, including the names of a specific aircraft carrier and a pilot he never met. And remember young Jamie, whose memories of being the architect of the Titanic were so vivid that as a little boy, he actually drew the ship's complex floor plans completely from memory. And George, nearly 20% of the kids in this research database have physical birthmarks or impairments that perfectly match the scars and fatal injuries of the deceased individuals they remember. But researchers are left with a massive question. 100 years ago, there were only 2 billion people on planet Earth. Currently, we have over 8 billion. So if only reincarnation exists, where did all these extra souls come from? Is it possible that while fragments of our soul return to Earth for a new experience, the vast, magnificent core of who we really are remains fully awake and alive in the spirit world? Well, that may be a question we only get the answer to on the other side. Thank you, George.
1: Great report. And what's new with Shades of the Afterlife, Sandra?
2: Well, George, episode 302 is out, and it's proof we never die. Vertical near-death experiences, greeting committees, and spirit signs. You'll also hear some of my very top reasons to believe in the afterlife and get some tools that you can connect with your own loved ones in spirit right now.
1: Great. Thanks, Sandra. A little bit later on in the program tonight, Tom will tell you how you can listen to Sandra Champlain and the other great podcasters on the Paranormal Podcast Network. Well, this week, little JonBenet Ramsey would have been 36 years old. Folks, can you believe that? She was killed when she was 6 years old back in 1996. In a moment, Charles Bothwell Jr. joins us, author of the book, Who Killed JonBenet Ramsey? A story that is still unsolved. That's next on Coast to Coast AM.
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1: And welcome back to Coast, George Norrie with you. We've got a story that we're going to discuss for the next couple hours that we have talked about for years on this program. It remains unsolved. It's one of the most heartbreaking stories I've ever come across in my life. On the night of Christmas night, 1996, a little six-year-old girl, JonBenet Ramsey, was killed in her family's home in Boulder, Colorado. She was reported missing early on December 26, and her body was found about 7 hours later in the basement of the house. Her skull had been fractured, a garrote was tied around her neck, and the autopsy determined that the cause of death was asphyxiation by strangulation associated with cranial cerebral trauma. A friend of ours wrote a book about that, Charlie Bosworth Jr., a New York Times and Amazon author of at least 7 true crime books, millions of books in print as e-books and audiobooks as well. He developed an expertise in writing about crime in the courts in 27 years as a daily newspaper reporter, including 20 years with the St. Louis Post-Dispatch. That's how I knew Charlie. He also has reported for the New York Times and the Chicago Tribune. Wrote a book with the famed then late pathologist Cyril Wecht, who killed JonBenet Ramsey. And I thought he'd be the person to bring back on this coming up anniversary. She would have been 36 years old, Charlie. Can you believe that?
5: Isn't that remarkable? It's so hard to believe that we're looking at 30 years this December that this whole insane case happened. And we're still talking about it being unsolved.
1: Precious little girl, it's one of the strangest stories I've ever come across. When you first heard about that, what did you think?
5: It was what, you know, I think the most interesting reaction came from Dr. Wecht, who was spending the holidays out of the country and reading probably the New York Times. And he saw the story and he saw a picture of JonBenet performing at one of the beauty pageants. And he said he was totally confused by the story about a six-year-old girl when he was looking at the picture. And he said it looked like a young adult woman posing in costume in the beauty pageant. And he said she looked like she was 6 going on 25. And he said for a few minutes he had a hard time understanding what the story and the photo was all about. And that's what we're left with. It's such a strange case, and those of us who've covered crime for decades, when you hear of a little girl murdered in her home, it sounds like something that's going to be wrapped up pretty

0: quickly. And of course, the old theory about how you investigate a crime like that, you look at the in-laws before you look at the outlaws.
1: Mm-hmm.
0: They would have looked at the family first, anybody that was in the home, and then they would have looked outside for possible intruders. All of that just got thrown in a cocked hat. It just, the entire investigation was corrupted. I don't mean financially corrupted or evilly corrupted. I mean, it was corrupted by poor performance by the police starting out, and some odd idiosyncrasies and performances by the family, by the parents, who, against what all of us would think was common sense, refused to cooperate with the police after the first couple of hours. And that just fed into the kind of story, George, you said you've never seen. I've never seen anything like it. I've covered a number of missing child cases, and usually they're solved pretty quickly. And as this went on, I couldn't believe that we were watching another year go by without any solid advancement in the case.
1: Well, Charlie, when I was talking with Tom about getting you back on the program, and it just hit me when I saw the date of her birth, that she would have been 36 years old. My God, 30 years have gone by already.
0: That's right. That's right. She would have been 36, and her father is 82 now, which seems weird. We've seen John Ramsey all these years, and her brother is now 39 sometime this year.
1: And Patsy, the mother, died of ovarian cancer, so she's
0: not 49 when she died. Right. Yeah.
1: It was said now. The family was suspected in the beginning, and people talked about the brother, they talked about the father and the mother. They were exonerated by what was called some DNA evidence. Can you tell us about that?
0: Well, the DNA exists at several levels in this investigation. I'm not an expert, but I can discuss it a little bit, at least to inform your listeners to some degree. There were several DNA samples discovered during the investigation. Originally, there was a DNA sample, unidentified male sample, mixed in with some blood and some body fluids that couldn't be identified in JonBenet's underwear. The DNA came from a male, but it was unidentified. It did not match John Ramsey. Did not match Burke Ramsey, didn't match anybody that they tested. So that was a remarkable quandary for the investigators. Later, and it is probably the newest development in the case, is the development of DNA called touch DNA, which the technicians, the scientists have discovered that even the slightest touch from any part of the body leaves behind DNA particles.
1: Could be a finger, could be anything, right?
0: Yeah, absolutely, absolutely. And they found some of that in the waistband of JonBenet's tights that she had on the night when they were at the Christmas party the night before, and then also overnight when she was put to bed in her clothes because she'd fallen asleep on the way home. So they found this touch DNA, and they've been testing it for some time now, and I'm not aware of any specific results that have been announced. John Ramsey has talked to the police chief in Boulder and has expressed his confidence that the police are pursuing it accurately vigorously, and he's convinced that this could solve the crime, but we haven't heard anything specifically from that, and it can take a very long time, a surprisingly long time. I just dealt with a case that where DNA testing took months and months and even into years, and then finally the

0: DNA was matched in the database. And that's the other part of that quandary. Even if they can identify and categorize the DNA, they then have to match it to someone for it to have any value. And unless the donor is in the DNA database, that may not happen. They may not be able to match the DNA to an existing person.
1: And it's very conceivable, Charlie, that whoever killed her may be still alive, right?
0: Could be, absolutely. If there are theories that it was a fairly young person, and somebody in their 20s or even 30s would only be in their 60s now, and of course you've got John Ramsey, who's 82, and he's had years of dealing with this, decades. So they very well could be. On the other hand, a case like this, when you go past 30 years, you've got a lot of people that you're talking about, that you're looking at, who die, and that just complicates the case that much more.
1: And we're looking at 50 some years on Jimmy Hoffa, Charlie, in crazy stuff, isn't it?
0: That's right. That's right.
1: There was a guilty plea by a Colorado State crime lab technician about manipulating evidence in a number of criminal cases. Did that include the JonBenet Ramsey case?
0: The reports I've seen so far suggest that it does. I don't know that for a fact at this point. I think they're still looking into that, because the reports that I've seen say it could impact hundreds of cases. Some of the data was manipulated or omitted from reports. And we don't know how that would affect the JonBenet case, whether it does at all. But her case was one of those, I guess, that came before this technician. So they're looking into that currently to see if that impacts it at all. And if it does, how so? What is it, something that that would lead to an advancement in the case, a break? Or was it just something where some unimportant factor was omitted? And it just, at this point, we just don't know. But it's an incredibly disturbing event for the police, especially the police in Colorado, who depend on these technicians and these reports in their efforts to solve hundreds of cases every week.
1: Charlie, if you were to write Who Killed JonBenet Ramsey over again today, would it be different from what you wrote years ago?
0: I think it would. Cyril and I, and Dr. Wecht, my co-author, was not only a world-renowned forensic pathologist, and I think a genius in the field, but he was also a lawyer. I used to kid him about being an underachiever. We went through the records over and over again.
1: Hold on for a second, Charlie. We're going to hit a little break. We'll come back and let me ask you that question again when we come right back. We're talking with Charlie Bosworth Jr. about the case of JonBenet Ramsey. She would have been 36 years old this week. My God. Here's our first emerging artist, The Illusion Vox from Page, Arizona. Out in the Wildlife is the name of the song.
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3: Apple users might have to open up their Apple Wallet to make use of Apple's new AI. Apple already unveiled its artificially intelligent upgrade to its long-troubled personal assistant Siri during its developers conference this summer. So while an AI-powered version of Siri has been on the Apple users' wish list for some time, the company's departing CEO Tim Cook reveals on an earnings call, as reported by TechCrunch, that users looking to make extended use of this new version of Siri could be made to pay for it. Other competitive AI bots such as Grok, ChatGPT, or Anthropic's Claude all require subscriptions for increased or extra usage of the AI computing power above and beyond what it is offering in its free tier of service. Siri AI will be featured in the rollout of iOS 27 this fall. Developers are already accessing beta versions of the new system. With Fox on Tech, I'm Evan Brown, Fox News.
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4: I'm Michelle Polino.
5: I wasn't a match for that kind of sport. She's from Texas.
4: Ella Langley's Choosing Texas has beaten Whitney Houston's I Will Always Love You and Mariah Carey's We Belong Together, staying at number one on the Billboard Hot 100 for a 15th week. Both of those classics topped out at 14. Carey's All I Want for Christmas Is You is still the longest running hot number one, although it's a seasonal song at 22 weeks. And Langley's among the honorees at this year's ACM Honors.
5: Cause I can't see the light of a
4: where the Academy of Country Music announced Tuesday Dolly Parton will receive the Poets Award August 19th at the Pinnacle in Nashville. Carly Pierce hosts for a sixth straight year alongside first-time co-host Parker McCollum, with performers including Avery Anna, Dierks Bentley, Gavin Adcock, Megan Maroney, and Trisha Yearwood. That's Fox Country on Fox News.
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7: 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Now, there's a needle-free option, a new way to carry epinephrine that makes it easier than ever to be ready. 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
1: We'll take your calls next hour with Charlie Bothorst Jr. as we talk about the case of who killed JonBenet Ramsey. 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
3: And welcome back. George Norrie along with Charlie Bosworth Jr. We're talking about the book, Who Killed JonBenet Ramsey, as we approach her birth date, which is just in a few days, August 6th. She'd be 36 years old. Charlie, we were talking about your book and if you would change things today based on what you did years ago.
4: I think the book would be different. We concluded, based on all of the records and all of the investigative information that we could compile at the time, and we did this within the first year of her death, so things were still pretty fresh and incomplete. We concluded that it was an inside job, that someone in the family or someone with a close proximity inside the house had to be responsible. We did not find enough evidence to support the intruder theory that somebody got in, such as through the basement window. And by process of elimination, we were convinced that Patsy Ramsey wrote the ransom note. I still tend to believe that that's the case.
3: It was written on her notepaper. And the bizarre thing about all of this, Charlie, and you correct me if I'm wrong, they demanded $118,000, which was John Ramsey's bonus. Who would know that?
4: Exactly. Exactly. And there were multiple things in the note, the ransom note. There was a phrase, John, use your good Southern common sense. Well, what kidnapper is going to say that? And it sounds like the kind of thing that Patsy Ramsey would say. And at one point in the note, the phrase "and hence" was used. And that's kind of an archaic phrase that you don't hear used very often. And she used it again in her Christmas message the very next year. So there were all those kinds of things. And the handwriting expert that was consulted originally eliminated everybody who he had a sample from, except for Patsy. He couldn't say that she did it. He couldn't rule her out. So it just, you know, it was a 3-page note. And the expert said it was written by a right-handed person using their left hand, block printing. And the expert said it would be excruciating for the left hand to do that and would probably take 30 minutes. Again, it's not the kind of thing a kidnapper does if he's afraid of being discovered at the scene of the crime, using a paper and pen found in the house. So usually kidnappers don't wait to find that in the house where they go to commit the kidnapping. The bonus is another factor. The $118,000, not only is it an oddity because it was John Ramsey's bonus for the year, but kidnappers don't ask for $118,000. They ask for $1 million or $5 million, especially with a wealthy family like this. And so it made no sense at all.
3: And they don't hang around a crime scene, Charlie, writing a note. They get out of there.
4: Exactly. Exactly. They don't write a 3-page note. The note is usually 2 lines. It starts out by saying that we represent a small faction of international people. It just makes no sense at all. No group of kidnappers calls themselves a small faction. So it just very strange. We we determine

0: And at least in our minds, that all of what happened was beyond the capabilities of Burke Ramsey. There was he, while he could have potentially delivered a blow the blow to JonBenet's head if he had some heavy object, everything else is way beyond his capabilities. The garrote that was tied around her neck, and of course the ransom note, are not the kind of things a 9-year-old boy would be capable of. And that left us with John Ramsey. We stopped just short of accusing John Ramsey because we didn't feel that was appropriate. We didn't have evidence proving to our satisfaction. That was where we left our conclusions about what happened. If I were to look at it today, John Ramsey has done all of the things that an innocent person does. Rather than us sulking away into the corner, into a dark corner somewhere, once it was clear that he was not going to be charged, hiding somewhere and thinking, "Oh, I got away with it," he went public. He appeared on interview shows. He wrote a book. He even ran for public office. And he did all kinds of things, and was foremost in efforts to keep the investigation alive. And those are not the kind of things that a guilty person does. So I would have to take all of that into consideration, and plus, I would have to consider the fact that the FBI profiler John Douglas, who is the father of psychological profiling. For the FBI, and another person I would refer to as a genius, interviewed John Douglas at some length, John Ramsey, I'm sorry, at some length, and concluded that he was not involved, that he was not guilty in his daughter's death. In fact, he said if John Ramsey had anything to do with it, it would be the worst mistake that John Douglas had ever made in his career. And he identified, or he profiled the killer as a young, disorganized person who had some familiarity with the Ramsey family, was envious of John Ramsey's success, had some familiarity with their house, their lifestyle and their habits, and that is where I kind of differ with Douglas. I've interviewed him. He was instrumental in solving the murder in the second book I wrote, Silent Witness. And I was fortunate enough to spend a half a day with John at his office in Quantico before he retired from the FBI. And he's another man I would have to refer to as a genius. I would never deem to contradict him or to disagree with his opinion. His profile of the potential killer in this case bothers me to some degree because all of those factors that I just mentioned that he is assigned to the killer would have made him a prime suspect from day one in this case, and I'm sure the police would have been all over
1: Sure,
0: that man,
1: sure.
0: that kind of person, and they'd have been double checking his alibi. Double checking his DNA and his fingerprints on the possibly on the ransom note. So I would have thought that that a person who met John Douglas's profile would certainly have been and probably would have come out in the media as a prime suspect. So yeah, we would be looking at I think a dramatically different book today. And of course, when we finished the book, we updated it later, but when we finished it the first time, we did not know that the grand jury that was impaneled in the county there in Boulder actually had voted to indict John and Patsy Ramsey on charges of placing their daughter in a dangerous situation and concealing a homicidal death. Alex Hunter, the DA, in Boulder, did not prosecute those indictments because he felt there was just not enough evidence. And he said, I'm not going to take a case into court that's an automatic loser.

0: and hold this family up to that. And so there were lots and lots of things that we've learned in the 30 years since we wrote the book. But yeah, George, it would be a dramatically different book today.
1: And was she apparently killed, Charlie, when the parents and the brother were in the house?
0: Yes. They'd all been at a Christmas party at a friend's house Christmas night. They returned late. In fact, the information we had was that she'd fallen asleep in the car on the way home, and they carried her in and put her in bed in her clothes because they didn't want to wake her up. And
1: obviously she didn't sleep in the basement. She was probably on the second floor somewhere.
0: Right. Absolutely. The story was that they didn't realize what had happened until the next morning when Patsy got up and found the ransom note on the back stairway leading down from their bedrooms to the kitchen, which is, you have to consider whether or not that's actually true or not. There is information that Jean-Benet's stomach contained undigested pineapple. And it's the kind of material that would have been digested had she eaten it at the party before she came home. It would have been digested by the time she was killed. So there was some theory that she was awake at some point after she got home. That hasn't been proved, and it's impossible to apply that to the situation because we just don't know if it's accurate or not. There was one theory that she and Burke were getting a late night snack after they got home, and she took some of his pineapple. He hit her with a mag light that was on the kitchen counter. None of that's been proved, and we never found anything indicating that Burke had any involvement in it at all. And he was the very first person who was completely cleared by the police. They very quickly issued a statement clearing him of any suspicion. And again, he was a 9-year-old little boy.
1: Yeah, poor kid's had to live with this all his life, huh?
0: That's right. That's right. So we don't know what happened in that house overnight. We know that Jean-Benet had been dead for a matter of hours. I don't remember whether the body had passed into rigor mortis or not at this point.
1: Seven hours. It probably doesn't kick in by that time.
0: No, it's usually close to 24 hours.
1: Right.
0: And then it passes away at about 48 hours. So you've got the body. And again, another fact, the kidnapper doesn't accidentally kill his victim and leave the body in the house and then write a ransom note. That doesn't make any sense. And you've got the odd situation where sometime after noon, early afternoon, the police asked John Ramsey to take another look around the house to see if he could find anything out of place, anything missing, anything that would be unusual at all to indicate someone had been in the house. And his friend Fleet White of the Fleet Oil Company went with him. And Fleet White said that John went directly into this labyrinth of halls and rooms in the basement, went back to this room that had been earmarked to be developed as a rathskeller at some later date. And he pushed open the door that was hard to open. It was sticky and found Jean-Benet's body lying on the floor in this little room that was lighted only by a bare bulb on a cord. That's always been something that people pointed to as suspicious on John Ramsey's behalf, that in this huge house, that was the first place he went to look. The police had not checked that door, that room. Reports that I saw said that they had tried to open the door and it was so difficult to open that they assumed that nobody would have opened it during the commission of the crime. Hmm.

John finds JonBenet's body. She had duct tape across her mouth. He immediately pulled the duct tape off. He picked up her body, carried her upstairs, laid her in the floor in the living room in front of the Christmas tree. Again, which is just a heartbreaking image when you think about it. And of course the witnesses

0: on the body. They did find fibers from Patsy's sweater that she had on the night before and had put on again the morning that when JonBenet was found missing. They did find fibers on JonBenet's body from Patsy's sweater, but that's perfectly normal, not suspicious. And again, if they found fibers from anyone in the family, it wouldn't be suspicious. They lived there. There are going to be fibers everywhere from their presence. The crime scene itself was a disaster because the police did not treat it as a crime scene. When they got there, they were responding to a report of a kidnapping. This is not the kind of crime that Boulder, Colorado sees on a regular basis. They allowed family friends to come in to console the Ramseys. The pastor came in, the family's pastor came in, and they were all walking all through the house. So any possibility of finding trace evidence was destroyed. And that was just one of the things that the police did improperly in the first hours after.
1: Stay with us, Charlie. We're going to take a short break and come back and take phone calls with you and chat some more. And I want to ask you again about that $118,000 ransom note. That is still bizarre. Here's our next emerging artist, Charles Andrew Bates from Eden, North Carolina, Flight to Nowhere.
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0: I'm Gianna Gelosi with your Fox True Crime Minute. Oregon investigators are raising new concerns over how Astrid Bridges died over 30 years ago. Back on July 2, 1993, first responders went to Bridges' home in Gresham after Astrid's husband, John, found her unresponsive outside. Police ruled Astrid's death accidental. She was 45 years old. Investigators say, though, the story sounded familiar. 20 years prior, in July of 1976, John Bridges called Louisville police, saying he found his first wife, Joyce, unresponsive in their home. Joyce Bridges was exhumed in 2015 for an autopsy, and her death was ruled a homicide. Earlier this summer, back in Oregon, the medical examiner re-examined Astrid's injuries and reclassified her death as a homicide, too, launching a new investigation into her death. Investigators in either jurisdiction have not revealed how either woman died. John Bridges is now 86 years old and living in Missouri. Police say they've interviewed him and served a search warrant and consider him a suspect in Astrid's murder. There's more on this story at foxnews.com or subscribe to the Fox True Crime Podcast. I'm Gianna Gelosi with your Fox True Crime Minute.
1: This is House Call for Health. Grammy Award-winning singer-songwriter Carly Simon has Parkinson's disease. The You're So Vain singer revealing a variety of health issues in a statement about the diagnosis, sharing that she's been living with arthritis and had joint replacement surgeries, but her mobility was still on the decline. She's also received treatment for basal cell carcinoma on her face. But through these challenges, Simon is still making music. In August, the 83-year-old pop star plans to release her first album of original songs since 2008. Simon rose to fame in the 70s and received an Oscar for her song Let the River Run from the movie Working Girl. She's also written 5 children's books and 2 memoirs. Over the years, other celebrities have openly discussed living with Parkinson's, including Alan Alda, Ozzy Osbourne, and Michael J. Fox, who launched a foundation for research. For more health news, go to foxnewshealth.com. 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
4: Talking, not bombing. I'm Dave Anthony, Fox News. That's what President Trump prefers now, with Iran holding off on a new wave of military strikes, telling reporters on Air Force One.
5: We had an attack that would be the biggest attack since World War II, and it would have been disasters.
6: President Trump calling off planned strikes against Iran this weekend as he says a deal is close. According to the president, talks will resume today aimed at finalizing an agreement on the Strait of Hormuz. Trump says he was asked by Qatar, the UAE, and Saudi Arabia to hold off, and diplomats

0: diplomatic efforts are playing out.
1: That's Fox's Trey Yingston, Tel Aviv.
0: International focus does remain on the Strait of Hormuz, where an explosion was heard this morning by a tanker. According to maritime tracking groups, reports indicate that a new deal could see the strait open for 60 days without fees.
1: Now, the new pause and new talks have oil prices dropping about 5% this morning. WTI back just below $80 a barrel, but Chevron CEO Mike Wirth tells Fox Sunday Morning Futures that shipping issues related to the conflict have put a real strain on oil supplies.
2: How quickly that comes back will be one of the things that determines when markets actually get back to some sort of a new equilibrium.
1: At the gas pump, no change today. AAA's national average for regular still $4.09 per gallon. That's 2 cents less than last Monday, well over a dollar higher, though, than before the Iran conflict. Acting Attorney General Todd Blanche's nomination may not be in limbo anymore ahead of tomorrow's committee vote. Last night, Blanche formally rescinded the controversial $1.8 billion anti-weaponization fund that was part of the Trump IRS tax settlement. Democrats have been critical of the fund for people claiming to be political targets of the Biden Justice Department. Some Republicans have as well. And two GOP senators, John Cornyn and Tom Tillis, who've had a falling out with President Trump, have demanded the fund be dissolved, or else they would vote against Blanche's nomination to be Attorney General, potentially blocking Blanche from being confirmed. 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
1: Sunny, warm, and sticky here on this Monday, as we'll see a west-northwest breeze and a small chance of a late afternoon shower or storm here for the Wiregrass. The heavier rains are going to be down in the Florida Panhandle and Big Bend. Sunny skies, highs creeping into the low 90s Tuesday and Wednesday. Light winds and an afternoon shower and storm chance. And the rest of the week, more of the same, low 90s, afternoon storm chances each day. Richard DeWedding of the Weather Channel, brought to you by Southeastern Cooling on News Talk 103.9.
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3: Greg Burgess, Eddie Van Adler, and Rick Burgess.

Burgess from Albany, Mississippi. I didn't know there was a new Albany, Mississippi. 13 days sober, Burge. I need all five. Well, you know what? Congratulations.

0: birthday to the GOAT, Greg Burgess. Larry and Carolyn, hey. Say happy birthday.
1: Larry
2: Greg,
1: and Carolyn.
2: Greg, I wanted to send you for your birthday a patch.
3: I wish you would.
2: I've sent you a happy 60th birthday patches and a challenge coin.
3: You got him, Rick.
0: So, Greg, happy birthday.
3: Hey, thank you.
0: Look at him. He's already uncomfortable.
4: Yeah, I know.
0: I'm embracing it.
4: I actually said, you know, personally, like, when I walked in, hey, man, happy birthday. He went, yeah. I'm like, I'm just saying happy birthday.
3: I'll happy birthday.
4: It was just a simple happy birthday.
5: We love you.
0: There's no telling who might call. There's no telling who might stop by.
4: Yeah.
0: It is wall to wall.
3: Come on.
0: A five-hour party. It's a five-hour party.
3: I got it started with that surprise party last week.
0: Oh, yeah.
3: Which was awesome.
0: One week ago today.
3: Which was awesome.
2: When we surprised you.
3: You did. Got me, too.
2: Gotcha.
3: I know.
0: But today, you knew it was coming.
3: Oh, yeah. There's no telling.
0: And this is the actual day you were born. So it's a big one.
3: 60 years ago.
0: Do you remember what hospital you were born in? St. Vincent's, right?
3: St. Vincent's. Same one my kids were born in.
0: Right. I was not. There's that doubt again.
3: There it is.
4: It's gracious.
3: Most Burgesses were born at St. Vincent's. I'm sorry.
0: Right.
3: You weren't.
0: By the way, a little Burgess trivia to start the day.
4: Okay.
0: That ties into the topic I told Greg before the show started. And it's one of those things I couldn't, it was like, am I hearing this right? So, you know, we're all watching Andy Griffith again.
4: Boy, do we.
0: Yeah, we've gone back, started up. I'm in season 3. And I'm just watching them in order. I'm in season 3.
3: Oh, really? I'll jump back.
0: No. In season 3, and there's a secondhand embarrassment, you would have gotten for Opie. Opie has got his first little crush on this little brown-haired girl. And he, you know, little boys don't know what to do when they have the little crush, and he's being silly, and he's trying to show off.
3: Yeah.
0: He's trying to do a handstand in front of her, and he can't do it. He keeps falling down, and Andy feels embarrassed for him. And all this, the little girl that he is smitten with comes into Andy's office because Sobey's trying to be sharp and show her the jail.
4: Right.
0: Because he thinks he can bring something to the table that other people can't. And he's giving her a tour of his daddy's office, and his daddy asks, who's that with him? And he said, this is my friend, Karen Burgess.
3: Really?
0: Karen Burgess.
4: What about that?
0: Opie's first little crush is on a little brown-haired girl, and her character on the show is Karen Burgess.
3: Really?
0: Isn't that funny?
3: Yeah. You hear a lot of characters on shows.
0: When she said it, Sherry looked at me and did he say Karen Burgess? I said, I think he did. And she looked like a Burgess.
4: Wow.
0: Unlike me. But anyway,
4: y'all got any ancestries back to Mayberry, you think?
3: May do it.
0: You know, I don't know.
3: Maybe brown rock.

0: me. Hey, let me tell you something. We were here right out of the gate at Jamestown.
1: Yeah?
2: Yeah.
0: You mess with the Burgess. I don't know that there can be a more English name than Burgess. You know, when everybody starts wondering the origin, you don't get much more English than that.
2: Right.
3: The House of Burgess.
0: So anyway, somebody said they heard Karen played little ball. So we will celebrate that today. Now we're going to go ahead and cover, you know, everything that's going on today.
3: Yeah, it's not going to be a 5-hour birthday. Nobody wants to hear all that.
1: I don't know, Greg.
4: We're going to sing happy birthday every hour, probably.
3: At the top of every hour.
4: Maybe every segment.
0: I can sense, you know, somewhere out there, Gerald Cates. I know that Gary has a fence update, so I'm sure Gary's going to weigh in on the birthday today, too. Had a talk with Gary yesterday about the fence.
3: Has he got his investigation over?
0: He said the people to fixing are coming today, and he's standing there waiting on them. He's going to give us an update. So that's coming up. We've got that today. So Gary will be checking in via phone.
2: Good.
0: From what I've gathered, for tomorrow in Birmingham, World Deer Expo, that Gary is going to be with me at the Grip Feed booth.
2: Okay.
3: I'm thinking about coming.
0: And that's 11 to 1:30. He will not go with me to West Point, Mississippi.
2: Right.
0: I don't think that's good for that event.
2: No.
0: And that's a man church in West Point.
3: Good call. Right.
0: So that's all tomorrow.
2: Good call. And as far as the Deer Expo goes,
0: yes,
2: I did hear from Chad and Roll Tide Willie.
3: All right.
0: Okay.
2: And they said they aren't leaving the expo.
0: Okay.
2: Until y'all meet each other.
0: So I will meet
3: a picture
0: in person. I will meet Roll Tide Willie tomorrow.
2: Correct.
3: We will need a picture sent to us.
2: I gave him the booth numbers and all that, and he gave me his. Mm.
0: I know he doesn't really care about me because he don't really care about anything other than the Tide.
3: He's made that clear. Footballs just ride over there. Almost reach out and touch it.
0: You realize that's his famous slogan. I can't say it because
3: he
0: uses a phrase I was told by our mom we weren't supposed to use.
3: I know. I don't think it's that bad. It's one of those you go, oh, that's bad. And you go, well, it ain't that
0: I know.
3: Bad.
0: Right. I've noticed this according to what circles you're in. Boy, some people will use
3: it. It drives the point home sometimes.
0: But some people will just use it like it's nothing. But
3: hey, I'll be back and then I gotta go take a.
0: And then other people are like, that's a little crude.
4: It's a little crude.
3: I think if you're trying to drive a point home,
4: it drives it home.
0: But I can't tell you how many times I've been like in an interview with somebody that you wouldn't expect to say that.
4: Mm-hmm.
0: And they're saying, honestly, I mean, I was peed off about that. And they'll say it. And you're like, wow, my mama told me I shouldn't say that.
2: Hmm.
3: Rick, my grandkids are told they can't say shut up, and they call me out. I'm sorry, that's a little much.
0: But I'm going to say
3: sometimes people need to shut up.
4: You should be allowed to say shut up to a 3-year-old. Right. You're right, Greg.
0: Listen, what
3: are we thinking?
0: Not necessarily use it that way.
4: They hear
3: me say it to someone else.
0: But you know, there's words that we all agree are offensive. We all agree. And then there's these words that fall into these gray areas. Yeah. You know, there's words we all deem that are appropriate. But then there's these few that hang right there in the middle.
3: They jump back and forth on the line.
0: Right. And it's all according to where you are. And, you know, I know some people don't like crap.
4: Really?
0: Crap can be in that same.
4: It's a little crude, too. It's not crazy, but, you know. Church words, you know, words that, like, you'd feel uncomfortable saying at church.
0: Another one, turd.
4: You're naming them.
3: That was one of Dad's favorites.
4: What about this one?
0: Here's what I love. The fact that it is your birthday today, there's no better time for what you just said. I don't know if y'all missed that, because Greg did have a bit of a temper, and he had a his disposition as a child was interesting. and not overly positive. And I can remember Dad saying that, Greg, why you got to be such a dirt? And he would just say,
3: you ain't got to act like dirt.
0: Right. Yeah, he was always asking Greg the turd question. And
3: you ain't got to act like
4: dirt. He just wanted to know.
3: Yeah, right. Why you got to be such a
0: And, you know, I realized that what he was saying then is, you're killing me. You know, when you act like this.
3: Yes. He would label people with that term, too.
0: Oh, that's not
3: the guy there. He's a dirt.
0: Greg, I didn't put it in the book because I thought, well, back again, this word's not always appropriate.
4: Right.
0: Yeah. But, you know, when I do that story about him talking about the people leaving at 3 o'clock, they weren't called 3 o'clockers.
3: No, they weren't.
0: They were called 3 o'clock turds.
4: Mm-hmm. Right.
0: Yeah.
4: Right.
0: Yeah, yeah.
3: So, for the rest of the 3 o'clock.
0: Right.
3: And he would point at the bus as it went.
0: Yes,
3: by.
0: He would. Yes, he would.
2: Oh, wow.
0: So,
4: Greg, somebody texted in and said that you were the GOAT. Happy birthday.

0: The goat.
1: Don't you love that?
0: The greatest of all time. I think you're actually happy birthday to the donkey, Greg.
1: I think you're right.
0: And instead of greatest of all time, donkey is doing only negative karma every year. I just made that up.
1: Let's go.
0: That's
1: good.
0: For you. You're the donkey, Greg.
1: Thank you, buddy.
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0: back. Thanks for being with us, America, as we go through another day. Greg's 60th birthday today. One thing that people out there, you're thinking, I tell you what I'd like to celebrate, Burge. What's that? I'd like to celebrate me getting out from under this tax burden I got. What do you mean? Oh, you owe the IRS. You hadn't filed in a while? Okay. I know. What about you owe some you hadn't paid, and they keep telling you you owe more, and you haven't paid it? I want you to know that that you feel like you're in a hole, don't you? Just in a hole, can't get out of it. You're getting the collection calls from the world's largest collection agency. And this collection agency, a little different than the others, because it's toting some power from the federal government, power to garnish your wages, power to sell off your stuff to pay your debt, power to put you in jail. There you go. That's a doozy. But you could get that resolved. 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You also can go to rickburgessshow.com under sponsors. So yesterday, Greg and his wife and my sister and all of us got involved in, but grateful for this incredible company that helped us. But there were a couple things that had to be done yesterday as our mom is moving back to a retirement community, and yesterday was the move.
1: Mm-hmm.
0: Okay, so, and what that means is, you know, when you're moving somebody or you're moving yourself, there's those little things you don't think about.
1: Mm-hmm.
2: Oh,
0: yeah,
2: the packing.
0: Mm-hmm. Now you, even with the packing, but what about the, I got to stop this service here, and I've got to get this service activated there.
2: That's never fun.
0: Even though they supply me with a cable package, still got to call the cable company.
1: Mm-hmm.
0: Wi-Fi,
2: that's an added one.
0: So those little things, you can get the greatest moving company in the world, but nobody does those things.
1: Right.
0: And then Greg and I, you know, because Mom used a company, which we'll tell you about today, that's incredible, that does the moving. I can't believe what they do. It's incredible. It's turnkey. I mean, turnkey, okay? So, but that means you're getting there trying to find your stuff to a degree, even though you might have boxed some of it yourself.
1: Right.
0: You know, where the TVs now has to be, where's the mount for the TV? And got to get a new mount. And how do we get the cable started? I'm not going to have TV tonight. My mom, we're working on it. Where's the other remote? You know, here's your cable box and your remote. Where's the remote for the TV? Because we got to have it to even get it started to talk to the Samsung. Okay, right. Where's this remote? No one knew where it was. We searched everywhere.

0: only to discover it was in her bedroom, sitting right on her nightstand. So
1: now, in our defense, we dug off TV in that room.
0: Yeah, so we dug off in boxes, we dug off in bags, we went back to the place she moved from, only to discover it was there the entire time. But hey, I'm not trying to brag, but I actually fixed Mama's TV.
2: Greg,
1: you got the cable to come on,
0: right?
1: Greg, TV wasn't broken.
0: Greg had to get back home, and he and Lily had to leave. And when they were leaving, Greg, was the TV working?
1: Well, no, Rick, because we didn't have that remote. But got we knew what we needed.
0: Got it working.
1: Yeah, and I'm so glad you did, mm-hmm. Handyman. Thank you.
0: By the way, taught Mom how to put closed caption on and off. Let me tell you where we're gonna crash and burn a little bit. Is this two remote things will be a problem. You know, she's like, well, why can't I just have it all on one remote? And I'm like, well, you're almost there, but I noticed there's still some things, like when she wanted to go closed caption using her, you know, the remote for the TV, the closed caption wouldn't work now that she's on cable. I had to go to the cable remote to make closed caption work.
1: She's forgotten, but the original place they lived had to. In the same cable company.
0: Right. So,
2: we just have a TV power and then the cable remote.
0: Correct.
2: Which you can morph them into one.
0: Well,
1: you can,
0: and it's almost like 99% of it will transfer, but there's always like one little thing that you can't quite get to come off that other remote.
3: Yes, or it'll jump back to the old remote reason. Yeah. All of a sudden, only volume works with this remote or the power.
0: You think you're there.
3: Yeah.
0: And then all of a sudden you realize, wait a minute.
3: Yes.
0: So anyway, but like Greg said, they've done this before. This is back when the famous story back on the Rick and Bubba years when Dad just wanted to watch Channel 4.
1: Yeah.
0: They had two remotes then.
1: Yeah.
0: She's back to what they had then.
1: Yeah.
0: Yeah. And
1: she's pretty sharp on stuff like that, though.
2: But you fixed the TV.
0: Yeah, I did fix it. Mm-hmm. Tried to fix the air condition because it's not cooling like it needs to.
2: Well, you just turn it down.
0: Which that hurt.
2: Well, there's probably anybody been in there, right? Give it some time.
0: Well, yeah, it'll be all right. And it's a brand new AC that they just put in.
2: Okay.
0: That hurt. That hurts on move-in day. But I turned in a work order. A couple of blinds not right. Light fixture, a little troublesome.
2: You didn't fix that, too?
1: Let's be honest, though, Rick. We noticed none of that. Someone gave us the paper and said, hey, here. Because, you know us, we didn't notice any of that.
0: I tell you who kept noticing it were the women.
1: I mean, if the window was busted out, we would notice it.
0: None of it. None of it.
1: Anything else.
3: Beyond that.
0: AC.
1: Something to do with the blind eye.
0: Now, the AC we noticed.
1: Now we noticed that
0: when you got it on when you got it on 68 and it stays at 75, so Mom's living in New York right now, but I mean,
2: Mom Donnie's had said it,
1: he got it set at 78.
0: But anyway, so
2: wow,
0: when Greg got the call that we got the TV, because even though Mom was ready to read and wait for all this to get done,
2: mm-hmm.
0: you could tell that her first night at the new place, she kind of wanted to have her TV.
1: Oh yeah,
0: it's not mounted yet. They're going to do that. It's just sitting on the stand. But they're supposed to mount it today or tomorrow. So which that'll be another thing. Because now she wants to know where a cable box is going to go.
2: Well, good question.
0: It is.
2: Surprised you didn't mount the TV as handy as you.
0: Well,
2: are.
0: I was going to.
1: Couldn't get to it.
0: Mm-hmm. Right. Sure. You know, then you think about things like, hey, we don't have a trash can. Yeah, there's so many things you try to remember all of it.
2: Yeah.
0: I don't have a pantry. Yeah, but this right here can be a pantry. You know, it doesn't have to be an official pantry.
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3: Saving you money, I'm Hillary Barsky. Many couples who are not married ponder having a joint banking account, which can potentially make some financial decisions easier. Joint bank accounts are available for couples, whether married or not, as long as both people are approved to open an account by the financial institution. When deciding to merge expenses, it's best for couples who've been together for a year or more, and only if both people manage their finances responsibly. If your spending habits are similar to your partner's, you're more likely to benefit from joining funds. Decide beforehand how you'll divvy up your shared expenses for household bills and designate who will manage each one. And set a time to review your finances together each month. Many studies have shown that having regular scheduled discussions can improve a couple's financial well-being. And as uncomfortable as it may be to discuss, establish guidelines for what you'll do in the event of a breakup. Saving you money, Hillary Barsky, Fox News.
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5: Apple users might have to open up their Apple Wallet to make use of Apple's new AI. Apple already unveiled its artificially intelligent upgrade to its long-troubled personal assistant Siri during its developers conference this summer. So while an AI-powered version of Siri has been on the Apple users' wish list for some time, the company's departing CEO Tim Cook reveals on an earnings call, as reported by TechCrunch, that users looking to make extended use of this new version of Siri could be made to pay for it. Other competitive AI bots such as Grok, ChatGPT, or Anthropic's Claude all require subscriptions for increased or extra usage of the AI computing power above and beyond what it is offering in its free tier of service. Siri AI will be featured in the rollout of iOS 27 this fall. Developers are already accessing beta versions of the new system. With Fox on Tech, I'm Evan Brown, Fox News.
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9: Expo Birmingham, Alabama. It goes on for 3 days, today, tomorrow, and Sunday. It looks like right now, Lord willing, Gary and I will be there. We've been working with Grip Feed for years now, and then in the last year launched a partnership with Big Vox

0: outdoors in Grip Feed to give you a couple of blends for in season and out of season. And we'll be there at their booth 11 to 1:30 local time, which is central there at the BJCC. So come by and see us. And we'll answer some questions and get pictures made and whatever. And Gary says he is going. And his attitude is not great, but he is going to go. So and we'll hear from Gary later in the program for Greg's birthday. So the update on explosive diarrhea slash what's the real word for this?
1: I don't know if it's that.
2: What is it?
0: I know that's the fear-mongering phrase.
1: Right,
2: pyromaniac something.
0: Something like that. Whatever it's called. It's a parasite that we've dealt with
1: like, say,
0: for a long time.
2: Yeah. Cyclospora.
0: Cyclospora.
1: Also known as.
0: You're right.
1: Yep. Exploding diarrhea.
0: But they now are saying that, look, Taco Bell has the biggest issue. Mm-hmm. Now it's the supplier of the lettuce. So I know that everybody's trying to terrify everybody out there right mm-hmm. now. Can I just let you guys know, because we try to be of the voice of reason here, all you're being asked right now is to watch lettuce. Mm. I mean, who cares if we have to watch? If I today said I'm done with lettuce, I wouldn't care.
1: I wouldn't either.
0: I mean, who cares about lettuce? I mean,
1: I could live in a world.
0: Oh, no. I better just take a break on eating lettuce for a while.
3: Yeah.
0: Well, good.
1: Because really, all the good stuff that you add to the salad.
0: Yeah.
1: Just eat it without
0: just
1: sweating.
0: Eat it. I mean,
3: well,
0: because it is the supplier, so there could be other packaged lettuce that's affected by the supplier, but Taco Bell said they're changing supplier and they're trying to make some kind of adjustment like in the next 24 hours for the affected states. So, this is my concern, and I think even Babylon Bee, I think, or maybe I'm just thinking in my own humorous mind, that when you see the symptoms, I'm afraid that women will just start eating lettuce like there's no tomorrow.
1: Yeah.
0: Because one of the things is weight loss. Greg, you know what it said? Listen, let me tell you what you're supposed to be terrified of. You might have a stomach ache, be fatigued, and lose some weight.
1: Oh.
0: Mm-hmm. Oh, no.
1: What are you going
3: to
1: do?
0: And you can just avoid lettuce.
3: I love here, too, on the fourth, fifth paragraph. It is treated with antibiotics, It is, they believe it is, but it's the Shredded Iceberg Lettuce supplier. It is Taylor Farms, a California-based supplier.
1: Call them out.
3: It says may have a connection to the rise in cases, of course, according to two individuals familiar with the investigation mm-hmm. of the parasite.
0: Right.
3: So they feel like they've dialed in, but they're not saying for sure. They just, mm-mm. they believe that's where that's taking them. To Taylor Farms,
0: yes,
3: which I know they appreciate that.
0: Yeah. Well, you know, there's a lot
1: that, that worked out.
0: Well, mm-hmm. you know, it's just not quite. I remember, even though we know now, a lot of this has been so exaggerated. I heard a coach yesterday when I was riding home mm-hmm. Late yesterday talking about what it was like to go through COVID as a football coach and talking about some of the absurd things that they had to do. He said, "I'm talking about absurd." But anyway, so you remember, it's a little different to say. Good luck out there. This thing's highly contagious, and interacting with people, you may get sick. As opposed to watch out for lettuce, and not just all lettuce, certain lettuce.
3: Mm. Okay, all right.
0: In our own state, you know, we're sitting here. How many people are in Alabama? How many people does Alabama have? Google that.
2: Let's see.
0: Population of Alabama.
2: 5.2.
0: All right, so we have 5.2 million, and I don't want to terrify everybody. We have 11 cases. So
2: 11? What?
0: And this may cause me just to stay here today, not even leave.
1: I'm telling you.
0: Yeah, because
1: I'm going to get a bubble and put it on my head.
0: Right. I've got to avoid lettuce, and there's 11 people of the 5.2 million of us who've had it. So I need to. There are some states that's got, 4,000 cases, stuff like that, but. But still, it's
3: Michigan's really the main one of the main ones.
0: Hey, it's lettuce.
3: Yeah, it is.
0: Who would have ever thought that Detroit, Michigan would be the center of something bad?
3: Right.
0: So
1: who'd have thought that?
3: And where does Taco Bell, and like you said, Rick, they're making adjustments with ingredients that they're offering on their menu.
1: Oh,
3: and stuff.
1: I'll eat Taco Bell today.
2: I'm going. Yeah, to
3: but
2: right
3: that's what
2: now.
3: I was going
2: to
3: ask.
0: You know what
3: you,
0: I say
3: for your birthday?
0: No
3: would
0: lettuce.
3: You like Taco Bell.
1: I would eat it.
0: Here's what I would say. And welcome to Taco Bell. Can we help you?

0: Let me have whatever these names of things you have. Just no lettuce.
1: No lettuce. Give me a burrito.
2: Ain't no lettuce on burritos, right?
0: Let's hold the lettuce.
3: Yeah.
1: You know, you can get a burrito without lettuce.
3: Yeah.
0: And like we've all said, and everybody said the
1: right. I used to order tacos, meat and cheese only.
0: Yes, you did. But this is the other thing, and everybody said it's true.
4: Don't have to brag about it.
0: When it comes to having maybe not the best gastrointestinal experience, Taco Bell's always been a risk.
4: Right.
0: You know, this is just a little more risk, but it's always somewhat
1: of a risk. It hadn't been quite as explosive.
0: Right.
1: I still can't get over that. That was in the story. That's what they referred to.
0: Let me tell you why, though. Let me tell you why.
1: Well, you guys, it sounds a lot worse.
0: Let me tell you why. Because in whatever little room it is, when everybody says, what's the latest fear thing we're all going to do? Somebody says, looks like there's a parasite that's causing people to have diarrhea to the point that they have to go to the hospital because they're dehydrating, some of them. Somebody says, so we're just going to go out there with diarrhea? I mean, how's that going to scare anybody? Another guy said, we think about explosive diarrhea. Now we got something.
1: Now we're on it.
0: Yeah. Now we've got something.
4: I like the explosive.
1: Think about it. Look up explosive.
0: Man. Yeah, that's so.
1: You what?
0: And again, I think a lot of people, not being too gross, even though that ship may have already sailed, but.
3: Ship.
0: Yeah.
4: Okay,
0: well,
4: scared me.
0: Well, in this case, no. But
4: right.
0: But
4: Adler stood up straight.
0: But you know, it every experience is somewhat explosive.
1: Yeah, I mean, who's measuring the
4: explosiveness?
0: Yeah,
1: the potency.
0: Okay.
1: Now we got regular, and then we got explosive.
0: Great. Hang on just a minute. Okay, yeah, it's good to see you. I'm so glad you were able to get an appointment with me. So, do you need to go to the bathroom right now?
5: Yeah.
0: Oh, I do. Okay, do you mind if we go in there with you? All right, go ahead. No, I think that's just regular.
1: That's regular.
0: Yeah, I mean,
1: your feet didn't come off the floor at all.
0: Right. Did anybody hear a boom? I did not. Do you mind standing up and listening? But, you know, I mean, just it's
1: unreal.
0: It's ridiculous. So that's the latest today. That they are getting it somewhat pinpointed. But I'm going to say this. I'm sorry. I don't even know if this is fair. And I know that when Eddie Van Adler is about to nod his head and go, I'm with you, Burge.
5: Mm-hmm.
0: I'm sorry. But since the pandemic, when I look and see that CDC logo, and some disease specialist is talking, I don't give them any credibility. I look up and go, I'm not listening to those idiots anymore. And I'm not saying that that's right. I'm not saying, you know, that maybe they fired everybody that was involved in some of the ridiculous stuff they did during the pandemic and they have new people. There was a time before the pandemic when I looked and saw the logo for the CDC, I turned the volume up. We need to hear this.
3: Mm-hmm.
0: Now I pay them no attention. And I'm not saying maybe I'm wrong, but I'm also just being realistic.
4: Well, it's called credibility.
0: Right,
4: They lost all that credibility.
0: Yeah.
4: It's like, fool me once, shame on me.
0: CDC.
4: CDC.
0: Right.
4: You know, shut down the world with tyrannical nonsense, shame on you, or
0: right.
4: whatever.
0: Yeah,
4: something like that.
0: And then, of course,
4: the saying goes.
0: It's Greg's birthday, so also, I look at this guy's title that was on a minute ago, and it was some sort of disease specialist, and I thought, well, what makes you a disease specialist?
1: I know.
0: I mean,
1: how do you reach that plateau? You're starting out.
0: You know
1: right
0: more.
1: Now, you're not a specialist.
0: Right.
1: A disease
0: right.
1: study.
4: Are you explosive?
1: That's what you specialize. Imagine that.
0: How much
1: getting that degree?
0: How much do you know about disease? Would you consider you're a specialist? Well, you know, I went to medical school. Sorry. We need you to be not just know diseases. We need you to be a specialist in disease.
1: Yeah.
0: I don't even know how you do that.
3: I don't either.
1: Is there a test? You pass this test, you're a specialist.
0: Is my doctor not a specialist? I mean,
1: how many are specialists?
0: Right.
1: How many are not?
0: Yeah. So, I'm sorry. The CDC logo, y'all need to change the logo because when I see it now,
1: you go, ah.
0: I think clown show.
4: Right. Plus, we saw how they handled the zombie outbreak, you know, in Atlanta there.
1: Oh, I know.
4: That was
1: look how
4: debacle.
1: That turned out.
4: Golly.
0: Yeah. Right.
4: Oh, wait, that was Walking Dead. That wasn't a documentary.
0: Right.
4: Okay.
1: I see what happened, Carl.
0: Right.
4: Yeah.
0: And by the way, all the pictures, everybody's doing the memes of Fauci with his Taco Bell uniform on. It's funny.
4: That's good.
0: That's all good stuff. And deserved.
4: Yes.
0: I tell you what we all want to see Fauci dressed in. His prison garb.
1: Ooh, but it's right. Mickey, he's been pardoned.
0: Yeah,
1: even though he hadn't been charged.
0: That'll never happen.
4: He's testifying soon.
6: This
4: is
6: the Rick Burgess Show. Man,
3: I love this place.

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9: Hello. I'm Tommy Paul. I served for 19 years as the president of Alabama Farmers Cooperative, one of the largest agricultural companies in Alabama. During that time, I got to know Ron Sparks, who served as Alabama's Commissioner of Agriculture for 8 years. I've never known a public servant who displayed more courage and more willingness to stand up for the people of Alabama, even when it was against his own short-term interest. Political interest to do so. I can't imagine anyone, whether it's a farmer or anyone else who is associated or impacted by agriculture in Alabama, not supporting and voting for Ron Sparks. I'm doing so, and I ask that you give him not only your vote, but your wholehearted support in his campaign for Commissioner of Agriculture.
10: I am Commissioner Ron Sparks, and I approve this message.
11: 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August is National Breastfeeding Month, and this is National WIC Breastfeeding Week. The United States Department of Agriculture releasing a proclamation saying human milk provides unique nutritional and non-nutritional benefits for an infant's growth and development, that it can reduce the risk of infectious and chronic disease, protect mothers and infants' health, and may reduce the risk of childhood obesity. The USDA's proclamation goes on to say the department and cooperating state health departments, territories, and tribal organizations promote and support breastfeeding as the best source of infant nutrition through the

0: 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I'm Lisa Brady, Fox News.
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2: Yo, thank you for being with us today, America, as we work our way through another show. And today it's special. 60 years of Greg Burgess today. He was born in St. Vincent Hospital, Birmingham, Alabama, 60 years ago today, and the world has never been the same.
3: Boy, oh boy.
2: It has never been the same.
3: 60 years.
2: We have a Riley Green story today, and I asked myself, I wonder if Riley knows. Does he know it's Greg's birthday?
3: No, I don't think me and Riley are that.
2: Greg, you and Riley are pretty close, buddy.
4: You don't know. You're
2: pretty close. And he is just blowing up. His star continues to rise, Greg. And all, you know what?
3: He's done well.
2: He has.
3: Still doing well.
2: Probably your most successful discovery.
3: Well, you know, a lot of people are saying that.
2: Right. Riley Green, if Riley could call Greg today.
4: All right, we'll text him. We'll let him get up.
2: Okay.
4: What?
2: Yeah.
4: What have you heard? Happy birthday from Riley Green.
3: I would go if somebody bothered him, and so don't do that.
2: I've noticed lately a lot of Riley Green stories. A lot of them.
4: Every day.
3: It's like what happens.
4: Every day. Every day. Had one yesterday.
3: Theo Vaughn's getting really popular, so when they do his sit-down podcast, then they start pulling different subjects.
2: Everybody makes
3: that,
2: a story out of it.
3: And then they make a story.
2: Well, you know, we notice that. Like anytime we do something else, we look, people doing news stories on like some interview that that we did. And I'm like, well, they didn't even call us. They're just pulling stuff
4: pulling
2: out of
4: that.
2: It's kind of like that, isn't it?
3: Yeah.
2: Can I ask an uncomfortable Theo Vaughn question? Now, I guess I should just text Varvutis.
3: Yeah, he knows.
2: Does he have some issues?
4: What are you talking about?
2: There's times in certain interviews where he seems to kind of lose his way.
4: Like us?
2: Yeah, very similar.
3: I think that's his thing.
2: Is it?
3: I think because he can ask a question that's not funny, but the way he asks it is funny.
2: Yeah, he almost has a little bit of a, he'll
3: just come up with something on left field.
2: He's got a little bit of a, and is this part of his act? A little bit of Chris Farley interview.
3: Every now and then.
2: Yes. Is he doing that on purpose?
3: I don't know. I don't know if he's doing it on purpose, but you're right.
5: I think sometimes on purpose. I think sometimes he loses his train of thought, but he doesn't care, you know? Like, he doesn't try to be swift about it and cover
3: some
5: his
3: of
5: tracks.
3: The stuff he,
5: he said to Trump, cocaine makes you feel like a mechanic. Yeah. Man, that stuff will make you feel like a mechanic. Which, what does that even mean?
2: I don't even know what that means.
5: Yeah, it's hilarious.
3: We've talked about it. When you're talking to Trump now, okay?
2: For a moment, when you said that, I went, yeah, actually it does.
5: Well, yeah.
2: I don't even know what that means.
5: Right.
3: But he was talking to Trump before the election, and he was talking about Trump the last time when he was president, how great the economy, you know, how Trump goes up. And Theo, this is his answer. He goes, yeah, I know, man. My friend, like, bought a boat.
5: The gauge of the economy.
2: That's exactly what I'm talking about.
3: And that's just what he's saying.
5: My friend, like, bought a boat, man.
3: Yeah, man. I mean, he's talking about
5: Hey, that's a great judge of the GDP. My buddy bought a boat.
2: There was one that came up on Reels, and I don't know who this person is, but he's trying to interview some female comedian. And it was the most awkward conversation that I've ever heard.
3: Sometimes it works.
2: Yeah. It's like, I think she was trying to be funny and he was trying to be funny, but they were two different kind of comedians, so they never got their chemistry going.
3: Yes.
2: You couldn't have watched it.
4: No.
2: Yeah, and so I don't know. But anyway, Riley Green is in the news again today, and he says that the joy that he gets – is really simple and straightforward. It's not awards, even though he appreciates those. And you're right. This is another quote from Theo Vaughn's popular podcast, which is very popular and good for Theo. He said a sold out show when the fans are there and they're singing a song that you wrote. And you know, you've heard this before from other artists, and it must be something incredible. He said there's an emotion in that. That is that means more than any award you could ever get. It's really simple. We're not musicians, and you know we're going to attempt to do that. I mean, Adler is, and Greg is to a degree, and I'm just kind of there to try to get the audience to listen to how good the band plays, but the You know, I'm the ringmaster, but that's about it.

0: Daddy.
1: Yeah.
0: And you're writing this song. I can see it, you know, some legal pad somewhere. You're trying to get the chords that work with it. You put it together. You're singing it at a Mexican restaurant, you know, and then the next thing you know, you're walking into an arena or you're in some stadium or some outdoor event, and these people who you don't know are singing this song back to you, meaning they've spent a lot of time listening to that, so much so they can regurgitate it back to you.
1: Mm-hmm.
0: I bet that is a sensation.
1: Yeah.
0: And
2: he said that feeling's better than getting an award.
0: He said, you know, you get an award, whatever. You know, that could be something.
1: That's the industry.
0: That's the industry, which, you know, I'm sure feels good.
1: Sure.
0: But in the industry, let's face it. Sometimes in the industry, you can be really popular with people in the industry not like you.
1: Oh, yeah.
0: You know, because they think that it makes them look like they're not highbrow enough if they have to admit they like you.
1: Yeah.
0: It was one of the things we said. The 31 years of the Rick and Bubba show, the industry never gave our show one award.
1: No.
0: The industry didn't. Now the people did, which is all that mattered. And those of you that are continuing on now, the four of us, we have no, we're not delusional at all. We know the industry is never going to like what we do, but it doesn't matter as long as you do.
1: Mm-hmm.
0: And I think that's what he's saying. But he says, now when you get an industry award, that's something, but it'll never replace the feedback from the people.
1: Right.
0: And so he said, really, that brings me joy, and it's pretty simple and straightforward.
1: Yeah, as long as you're getting that, you're going to be all right.
0: Yeah, and I would say that, you know, there's a lot of people out there that even personally, my own personal taste, I might not like, but they have an audience that comes when they go out and fill it up, and that audience is what matters to the artist, not me.
1: Mm-hmm.
0: You know, because,
2: and for all the ladies out there, it was interesting because we had a story yesterday and he talked about dating when trying to build his career and how hard that is, you know, because I'm going from show to show.
0: Right.
2: He said, I'm obviously not going to meet anyone at the show because I'm in the back of the bus and then I'm doing sound check. Then I'm on stage. And then, you know, I go home, then I'm on the bus back to the next gig. It's just rinse and repeat constantly, and it's hard.
0: Yeah, and even harder on them. But Sherry was just talking, I think, at Greg's birthday last Friday about how the first probably 10 dates that we went on, she said it was just me going to work with him.
1: Mm-hmm.
0: Because he was always going to work.
1: Yeah.
0: He was always going to some appearance, always doing something. Right. And if I was going to spend time with him.
2: Had to be,
0: right. And so that's true. By the way, this is a good one. You talk about clever in Tex Nation from Texas. Well, I actually am a mechanic. And if it wasn't for y'all's show, I'd be on cocaine.
3: Right. Okay.
2: That's great.
0: Oh, good. So we you don't have to seek anything else. Thanks for that. See, that's the kind of encouragement I'm talking about
2: right there.
0: It's kind of an interesting encouragement, but I'll take it. Top of the hour.
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7: It would have been the biggest attack since World War II.
8: I'm Dave Anthony, Fox News. That's what President Trump tells reporters on Air Force One. An attack on Iran he called off over the weekend.
9: Frankly, Saudi Arabia didn't want it either. They thought that the deal is imminent.
8: Several Gulf countries urged the president to let talks continue with Iran.
10: They're concerned that if the United States targets Iranian energy infrastructure, that the response would mean missile fire toward gas and oil fields in the Persian Gulf. Some of these areas, like the liquefied natural gas production in Qatar, for example, or other American-linked energy infrastructure in Saudi Arabia. It's interesting, though, the Iranians today saying that these talks aren't directly taking place with the Americans. And we've seen in the past that they make these statements simply to a domestic audience. Oftentimes, they'll say one thing publicly and then something else behind the scenes at the negotiating table.
8: That's Fox's Trey Yings. The president insists he won't let Iran get nuclear weapons, and he's trying to get the Strait of Hormuz fully open, ending shipping disruptions. And this morning, the pause in strikes and the talks have oil prices dropping about 5%. Tens of thousands of people remain out of their homes in the Spokane, Washington area, evacuated as wildfires keep burning. More than 600 homes and other structures are destroyed. Washington Governor Bob Ferguson says,
11: there are just so many Washingtonians who have literally lost everything in a very, very short period of time. Just in a matter of hours, their lives changed.
8: Three still uncontained fires have burned more than 7,000 acres. Acting Attorney General Todd Blaine Blanche may move forward. It's

0: Tomorrow's committee vote in the Senate. Last night, he formally rescinded the controversial $1.8 billion anti-weaponization fund that was part of the IRS tax settlement. Two Republican senators, John Cornyn and Tom Tillis, have demanded that that fund be dissolved, or else they had threatened to vote against Blanche's nomination to be attorney general, which would have potentially blocked Blanche from being confirmed. 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
13: 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The Enterprise Police Department is asking for your help in locating a missing teenager who has not been seen since Saturday afternoon. Dakota Riley Evans told her grandmother she was going for a walk around 3 p.m. on Saturday. Investigators say Dakota later called her father while she was at the Enterprise Verizon Wireless store, but has not been seen or heard from since. Police said Dakota was last seen on Smith Drive in Enterprise wearing a dark blue denim dress, brown boots, and a red hat. Anyone with information on her whereabouts is asked to contact the Enterprise Police Department at 334-348-2222. The City of Slocum is hosting a barbecue fundraiser for the Senior Citizens Center this Saturday from noon till 3:30. 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
19: Sunny, warm, and sticky here on this Monday, as we'll see a west-northwest breeze and a small chance of a late afternoon shower or storm here for the Wiregrass. The heavier rains are going to be down in the Florida Panhandle and Big Bend. Sunny skies, highs creeping into the low 90s Tuesday and Wednesday. Light winds and an afternoon shower and storm chance. And the rest of the week, more of the same, low 90s, afternoon storm chances each day. 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

0: Yeah. You missed the first hour. Catch it on the archive today on your own time. Speedy, Greg, Adler, all here ready to go. New Strange Encounters, new Rick and Bubba's Greatest Hits and Radio Gold all out this past weekend. 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And, of course, the daily archives of the show all available for your consumption. 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The first ever for this new show came out. And, of course, all the Rick and Bubba CDs are out there, too, from the 31 years of us all doing that. So as we start this hour, I will start it with a Hey Bird. That come from you. You can send them to me, rick@rickburgesshow.com. Put in the subject line, Hey Burge, Hey Burge, and let me know if you want your name mentioned or not. I'd do that early in the email if I were you.
1: Very early.
2: Yeah.
1: In all caps.
0: Start off with it. Yeah. Hey Burge, Hey Burge, just wanted to let you know and the guys as well how I spent my Sunday afternoon. Okay, you have our attention. I spent my Sunday afternoon at my sister's dog's first birthday party.
2: Oh, wow.
1: A dog party?
0: No way. Yes, you are reading this right.
2: A party?
1: Did
2: we invite other dogs?
0: A birthday party for a dog. When we got there, I was pleased that they had full moon barbecue and cupcakes.
2: Oh, sure.
0: And
2: that's a win-win.
1: That is good.
0: And the dog had his own cake. Now, Greg, you went to your granddaughter's birthday party, even though it wasn't her actual birthday.
2: Yeah,
0: we had Saturday.
2: Had another, yep.
0: Happy birthday, Marin, again.
2: We had a great time.
0: Saw some pictures.
2: Round up.
0: Saw some pictures from that. But, Greg, you went to a human's birthday party.
2: Hmm. Your grandchild. Everybody there was human.
0: Would you ever find yourself going to a birthday party for a dog?
2: Woof.
0: Dog. Listen, he's not done. There's more, Bert.
1: The dog had its own cake.
2: Okay. Dogs don't eat cake.
0: Now, listen to this.
1: A doggy cake, Greg.
0: Birch, I watched the dog receive gifts.
2: That's not true.
0: And everyone took birthday pictures.
2: Did he have a hat on?
0: I think he did.
2: And so, did he invite other dogs, or was it just humans?
0: Listen to this. So my Sunday, if you want to know, went like this. Wake up at 7, leave at 8, praise team practice at 8:45, Sunday school at 9:45, I will be at Sunday school at 9:45, sharp.
2: Yep.
0: So worship service at 11, church committee meeting at 12 to 1:45. Ooh, that's lengthy. Home for 2 minutes to change clothes. Then dog.
2: Did he know he was going to a dog party?
0: Then dog's birthday party. Are you ready for this length? 2:30 to 5.
1: Wow.
0: What?
2: Well, everybody had to get their picture made.
0: Exactly how I want to relax before a full week of work.
2: Guys, I like dogs.
0: Yep.
2: I do. Mm-hmm. But that makes no sense.
0: To clarify, he says, I love the dog. Hmm? My wife and I watch the dog frequently.
1: Oh.
0: He's cute.
1: Dog
0: sure.
1: Sitter.
0: Definitely spoiled. Lives a good life. Mm-hmm. I'm not speaking ill of the dog. But I got to get your reaction to what y'all think of a dog party and me spending hours at a dog's first birthday party. Would you guys, Rick and Greg, the brothers, would y'all go to a dog? Greg would, if it was for Millie. Yes, he would.
2: No.
0: Yes, you would.
1: If Millie told you, you would.
2: No, nobody, we ain't doing that.
1: No, I'm just saying, if you were told, hey, we're having a birthday party for Millie, you know what you'd do? Happy birthday to Millie.
2: It would be tough.
0: I think

0: that all three of y'all would go to a dog's birthday party?
1: I've never been to a. This is the first I've heard of a dog party.
2: Never been. Let me say this. I've never been to a dog's birthday party.
0: I don't think you want to go.
3: I've never heard of a dog's birthday party. Yeah. I've heard of people giving their dog, look, I'm going to give us his birthday. Let me give him a chew toy or something. But no official. I was at a birthday party Saturday. My granddaughter was dressed up as a princess, and we all had fun.
0: That's wonderful.
3: We ate cake and we ate pizza.
0: Greg, that's memories.
3: Yeah. Mm-hmm. That's normal. You're saying do all that, but insert dog.
0: Take Marin, your beautiful little granddaughter, remove her and replace that and put a dog there.
3: That can't happen.
0: You'd be there.
1: No, me? No.
0: Yeah. Oh.
3: I don't think so.
1: No.
0: You don't think Cuddy had a birthday party, you'd be there?
1: No.
3: Yeah, I think Cuddy's had a birthday party.
0: I do, too. You would be there.
1: Yeah, well, probably if Terry told me. Hey,
0: that's
1: Ray,
0: what
1: I'm this.
0: Saying.
1: But, I mean, if Sherry told you something, look where you were Saturday.
0: Yeah.
1: So, I mean, I don't want to hear it, really.
0: Well,
3: I think Lisa's crazy about her dogs, but I don't see her doing it.
0: Okay, so that's my next question.
3: We all have different levels.
0: Like I say, I'm fortunate because I'm married to someone who puts pets in about the same place I do. Don't have anything against them. I have had pets, but I don't. There's certain things that I can't do in pet world. I can't. The what about the dog is more than I want to take on. However, I want to know that we all know and have done some strange things. But what I'm hearing is this another level.
1: Yes, it's another level.
3: Well, I will say this: it's not a party, but Lisa does contact all the puppies that she gave out. On the day they were born, she sends them a text,
0: Greg,
3: to the people.
0: That's not that far off from this.
3: It's not, but I'm just saying that I think that's where it is.
2: I know just because she's scarred and has trauma from that day, that event, and she has to let it out.
0: So is Greg.
2: Yes.
1: For me and my dogs, I know because it runs through the family. We can't even remember what year we got them. How old is Leo?
3: I don't know.
1: Let me go back and find,
3: Yeah.
1: Cuddy, we're a little bit more dialed in because it's just been a couple of years. But the others, I'm like, when was that?
0: Adler, I think.
1: I don't know their birthday.
0: I think if Franklin had to have a birthday, you would be there.
3: I don't know.
2: I will be honest about one thing.
0: Mm-hmm.
2: I have a shared calendar with my wife, and there are two dates that recur every year called Frankiversary and Kev-iversary.
0: Okay.
2: And that is when we got them. The day that we got them.
0: We're unearthing.
2: Not their actual birthdays.
0: We're unearthing.
2: I didn't put it in the calendar.
0: We're unearthing some things
1: You just said Frankiversary?
2: A Frankiversary.
1: Anniversary.
0: Wow.
1: Gotcha. I got it.
0: Wow.
2: Hey, speaking of Kev.
1: What?
2: Kevin.
1: You're not going to break our hearts, are you?
2: Let's just say this. I gave him a lot of frozen brisket this weekend. Let's just say that. There were hugs and stuff this weekend.
0: We're talking last meal.
2: Yeah.
1: Well, that's what. Well, what?
2: Just if I seem like I need a hug, just give me a hug. Don't
0: full blown or side.
2: A side hug. Yeah. Cool. Always side.
0: Mm-hmm. Yeah. No matter how tough the situation, always side.
2: Yeah. Mm-hmm. Generally. Yeah.
0: I got you. I thought
2: it would have to be really bad, really bad. Like I wrecked the van or something.
0: Right.
2: Like that's I need a full.
0: We acknowledge even in man world, there are some things that are so tough. It's a square up.
2: It's a square up hug. Yes, absolutely.
0: I got you.
2: He's just like I said. I was like, I don't want to feel bad for the dog.
0: That's absolutely.
2: When I feel bad for the dog, I need to stop being selfish and wanting to keep him around and not wanting to go through this time period.
0: Right.
2: And so that time has come. So,
3: oh yeah,
0: and there it is.
2: Yeah,
0: not near as serious, but I felt guilty
1: this
0: about Buddy. That's why I gave him away.
2: Yeah,
0: you know,
2: so today.
0: This day?
2: I'm going today.
1: Yeah. Oh, Buddy.
0: Oh, it's side hug day then.
2: It's side hug, Buddy.
0: Oh, we're so sorry.
2: It's just.
3: We've all seen him grow up. Yeah.
0: We remember when
3: he was just a little one.
1: This segment changed.
2: It did.
0: It's all right.
2: I'm sorry.
0: It's all right.
1: I am so sorry.
2: Yeah,
1: buddy.
2: It's just time.
0: You know what I give you props on, though?
2: Knowing
0: we were in a lighthearted conversation, you didn't lean in and go, wish I could have Kevin a birthday party.
3: Yeah.
2: Right.
0: See, that would have really taken the air out of that. I almost went,
2: well, birthday party, what about a funeral for a dog?
0: Right.
2: I almost did that. Just to like lighten it.
0: Which, by the way, I still think that should be just within the real inner family.
2: Okay.
0: You don't send out, like people go, wow, I got to get a suit.
2: Yeah.
0: You know,
2: didn't sleep good last night. You know, just.
0: Yeah.

0: tell you this, there's things in life that somebody might be able to come up to you and go, not that bad. This isn't one of them.
1: No, right.
0: No. You know, no one ever says, oh, I did that.
2: Wasn't bad.
0: I did that. Wasn't any big deal.
1: Yeah.
0: So, all right. Well, there's a lot of side hugs for you today, sir.
1: Yeah. He just had, you know, he just doesn't know where he's at anymore. So yeah, sure. You're like, all right.
0: But, you're actually being a responsible pet owner is what you're doing.
1: You know. Still have Franklin, though, so.
2: Franklin's got many good years ahead of him.
1: Hopefully not.
3: He'll live forever.
1: Don't y'all put that on me. No, I'm just playing. Frank's great.
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0: By the way, is there anything really more frustrating than trying to lose weight and keep it off? My goodness. I mean, good night. Look at that. And the older you get, the tougher it gets. Now, what I'm talking about from Brickhouse Nutrition, I am not talking about people that need to lose a few pounds. Hey, there's a wedding coming up, and I'm trying to look good in my dress. No, we're talking about, hey, you got 10 or more pounds you need to lose, and you're frustrated. And look, the GLPs, the more you look at them, I saw a guy even over the weekend saying, hey, you know, if you're in a desperate situation, but this is not something you can continue to do for the rest of your life. You know, there's a loss of muscle tone. There's some issues. Some people have bad side effects. I talked to somebody 2 weeks ago that said, hey, I tried to do them, but I kept having so many stomach issues, it just didn't work for me. But, and they're expensive. And if you stop doing it, you're just going to put the weight back on. So TakeLean.com is saying, hey, let's try to do something that would be sustainable and is also natural. Understood, been there. I understand about appetite and craving. Completely understand that. This naturally helps with that. A healthy blood sugar. You know, that this helps with that. That's important. And then it gets down to the, well, where's my energy going to come from, Burge? Sometimes when my body, you know, craves some of those carbs, and we do need some carbs, but, you know, and sweets and things like that. 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So over the weekend, President Trump, you know, he'll cut up and he'll have a little fun. There's a picture that he put out on, it's actually a video, isn't it moving too, on Truth Social of him walking with an alien in cuffs.
1: Oh, my goodness.
0: And now keep in mind, only he would do this during the middle of the declassifying and disclosure. And everybody, of course, you know, you can clearly see this is AI generated.
1: Oh, that's fun.
0: But people, hey, man, is this real? Do you think he's trying to tell us something?
1: Is this real?
0: Yeah, Greg, really, there were actually people saying that.
1: That is real.
2: Well, and it then, is an illegal alien.
0: He writes, and then my favorite is, you know, this is him using humor to really tell us the truth.
1: Okay.
0: Yeah. Okay. So I don't think we're going to see anything like that. Him walking with an alien is alien in cuffs.
2: Yeah. Restraints both on the ankles and the wrist.
0: Right. And there's Secret Service around him. Some military person there in the background. I mean, so
2: I notice aliens are naked.
3: Once you get super smart, you don't have to wear clothes.
1: That's right.
0: Greg, this goes back to I was able to travel light years to another planet, but I don't know enough to put some shorts on.
1: Yeah, I don't know how to tell myself.
0: Yeah, that's there.
1: You know, and I know, hey, that looks real, but, hey, these

0: pictures look real when they send them Speedy with chicken legs too. That looks real.
1: Great, they do.
2: Thank you for that.
0: Really have chicken legs.
2: They really, really do.
0: I mean, think about it. It looks really good. You go, man. So that's nothing.
3: Yeah. By the way, I'm with the texture. You know, I know this is fake, but if that was not fake, I wouldn't want them to be that tall.
0: I know.
4: No.
5: They need to be little.
0: Shoulders a little
5: big. Better be little.
3: That's a big one.
0: That's not a little gray there.
3: No. That's your big boy.
5: If they're taller than me, I'll be upset.
1: Look, touch
0: Trump,
1: like
0: Trump ain't short, and he's taller than Trump.
1: Yeah. He's got a touch of sports mannequin.
5: Body.
1: Yeah.
5: Well, Ken doll.
3: Yeah, but here's the thing that gets me on this whole thing, and I know there's going to be, and we've talked about it on Strange Encounters. You know where we stand, and I stand on this, and until I can find something beyond that, and even that, you know, there's answers. But let's say that you just go, we're just going to go real logical here. So whatever these things are, if they're not our enemies or they're not things that we're developing, I'm talking about the crafts and things like that. So they've traveled. I gave you the numbers of all the different galaxies. If you believe those kind of numbers and that to the next major galaxy to us is a really, really, really, really, really, really, really, really, really, really, really, really, really, really, really, really, really, really, really,
0: wow.
3: Not enough reallys, long way.
0: Really?
3: Okay. So
1: that's a lot.
3: Yeah. So if, you know, for the one that we can see, it's really, really, really, really, really, really, really, really long way away. We're talking a 2.5 million light years away. Okay. So I'm able.
0: Or is it?
3: I'm able to pull that out. That's the reason why I think another dimension of angels and demons a lot more likely, since we know that we believe that exists. I step out of a dimension that is around you versus I came from 2.5 million light years away. But anyway, let's say that I can. Let's say, hey, Bird, you're wrong. These are other people from another galaxy. They have to be the worst time management people I've ever known. They accomplish nothing. If I've come all the way that far, and why am I talking to a cattle farmer in Oklahoma? Okay, why have I landed, like James Gregg used to say, why am I in a trailer park? Mm-hmm. You would think we're here, we're accomplishing, because if I'm just here, you know, I know this theory, they're just studying us. So I have to keep going back that distance. I mean, that's a long way to go to study and then try to get back, you know, for a 3-day weekend. I mean, it's, they're not doing a whole lot. They're capturing people, Rick, and doing what? I mean, they just don't seem to have managed, because there's people been seeing them for how long?
0: Good while.
3: All the way back, back in the 50s.
1: This is a long study.
3: Right.
5: And when they're always like, take me to your leader. Shouldn't you know who the leader is? You got here.
0: Yeah, don't ask me.
5: You can't tell who the president is.
3: And by the way, nobody's even said that yet.
1: Yeah.
3: Shouldn't you have already said, take me to your leader? Let's say, like you, Adler, I agree, they should know. But let's say they don't know. They don't even do that.
1: Did they not have IMAPs?
5: They don't have TV.
3: Why do they not bust?
5: Phone?
3: Why do they not bust up in the Oval Office, demanding something? Why are they not raging? I mean, waging war. Why are they putting it off for so long? What are they waiting on?
0: I would take him to KIB.
5: Straight to the leader.
0: Right. Take it to the leader.
5: Head honcho.
3: Let's just be honest. If I was them, I'd bypass Alabama altogether.
0: Yeah.
5: Hey, now.
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7: 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We look at the rise of the arcade, the infamous video game crash of 83, and how the home console was ultimately saved. In week three, the gloves come off. We track the brutal console wars alongside the explosive revolution of PC gaming and esports. And finally, we wrap up the month with the software that changed how we play, like Doom and World of Warcraft, before taking a hard look at the massive interconnected reality of gaming today. It's a journey through decades of digital entertainment.
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9: I'm Gianna Gelosi with your Fox True Crime Minute. Oregon investigators are raising new concerns over how Astrid Bridges died over 30 years ago. Back on July 2nd, 1993, first responders went to Bridges' home in Gresham after Astrid's husband, John, found her unresponsive outside. Police ruled Astrid's death accidental. She was 45 years old. Investigators say, though, the story sounded familiar. 20 years prior, in July of 1976, John Bridges called Louisville police, saying he found his first wife, Joyce, unresponsive in their home. Joyce Bridges was exhumed in 2015 for an autopsy, and her death was ruled a homicide. Earlier this summer, back in Oregon, the medical examiner re-examined Astrid's injuries and reclassified her death as a homicide too, launching a new investigation into her death. Investigators in either jurisdiction have not revealed how either woman died. John Bridges is now 86 years old and living in Missouri. Police say they've interviewed him and served a search warrant and consider him a suspect in Astrid's murder. There's more on this story at foxnews.com or subscribe to the Fox True Crime Podcast. I'm Gianna Gelosi with your Fox True Crime Minute.
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2: I'm Michelle Polino.
3: 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She's from Texas.
2: Ella Langley's Choosing Texas has beaten Whitney Houston's I Will Always Love You and Mariah Carey's We Belong Together, staying at number one on the Billboard Hot 100 for a 15th week. Both of those classics topped out at 14. Carey's All I Want for Christmas Is You is still the longest running hot number one, although it's a seasonal song at 22 weeks. And Langley's among the honorees at this year's ACM honors. Where the Academy of Country Music announced Tuesday, Dolly Parton will receive the Poets Award August 19th at the Pinnacle in Nashville. Carly Pierce hosts for a sixth straight year alongside first-time co-host Parker McCollum, with performers including Avery Anna, Dierks Bentley, Gavin Adcock, Megan Maroney, and Trisha Yearwood. That's Fox Country on Fox News.
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0: America having a blast. Tex Nation, has Rick not studied quantum physics? And a shocker, no. What if they learn how to manipulate time and space and use wormholes and things like that? Again, then I go to my second part. All right. They've pulled it off, which if you believe they manipulated time and space and wormholes and quantum physics, and they figured all this out. And put all this together to talk to a farmer and to write and to make art in his cornfield. They haven't demanded anything. They haven't accomplished why would you go to deal with such inferior people here and take over, do something?
1: Yeah.
0: They just seem like they're not very good time managers. I don't know how it is all going to turn out, but I will just say, which I've said and I'll continue to say, but if you don't have a biblical worldview, that certainly would be different. But if you have a biblical worldview, you have been told about mind-blowing supernatural things. And that is a much more plausible explanation for the things that are not fake. And I do believe that some of these encounters and some of this stuff, that it isn't fake. Yeah. I do believe some of it, I'm going to put quotes around it, are unexplainable. I do believe there are things that people have seen that are in the supernatural realm. I really do. Now, some of it's garbage and explainable, and then some of it's just people trying to get attention. But in the middle of all that, there are, I believe, real encounters with supernatural things. Personally, I think the biblical view and explanation of angels, demons, and God himself is a much more plausible answer than space people figuring out a way to cover that kind of space and get here and do nothing. So anyway, but we'll see. All right. So, some other things that, that are going on today. Eli Manning has finally revealed why he tried to get out of playing for the Chargers. You know, that was always kind of perplexing.
1: Mm-hmm.
0: San Diego, pretty good place to hang.
1: Yep.
0: Good weather, weird people, but good weather. Eli Manning got out of that situation to go and play for the Giants. Of course, it worked out with him getting Super Bowl championship. So,
1: mm-hmm.
0: And it kind of changed the path for both the franchises. Chargers traded Manning to the Giants for Phillip Rivers.
1: Yeah.
0: The Giants were going to win two Super Bowls with Manning. The Chargers have not won a Super Bowl since the 1994 season, and frankly, I forgot they won that one.
1: Yeah, but this was an interesting read.
2: I'm sorry.
0: No, they didn't when they got beaten that game. They haven't been to a Super Bowl.
1: Gotcha.
0: Since. Yeah. Junior Seau and that bunch. Yeah. Remember, they got into the Super Bowl, but they got beat.
2: Beat by the Niners.
0: Yep.
1: He just said that the Chargers seemed a little dysfunctional. He said Marty Schottenheimer was the head coach at the time, and he liked him.
2: Yeah.
1: But it seemed like he was arguing with the general manager.
2: I know who it was.
1: I forget his name too, but there was just a lot of bickering back and forth. And when he met with them,

0: It just seemed like the meal, everybody was arguing and just seemed in disarray. So he's like, this is not, they're not set up to win because they can't even get along themselves. And so his dad wanted him to just go ahead and go with the Chargers, but he was like, no, I don't feel right about this. This is bad. This is a bad situation.
1: Wow.
0: And so he decided to do what he did.
2: Got what he wanted.
1: Yeah, and apparently it worked out for him and the Giants. And again, the Chargers, even though they've had some good teams, have not been back to the Super Bowl since 94.
0: Man.
1: So he just said he thought it was too chaotic.
0: Yeah.
1: He didn't think they were in a position to win and that it would be a very frustrating situation to be in.
0: Mm-hmm.
1: So there you go. Some of the things that were going on over the weekend. I know that we did you say there was some sort of golf thing over the weekend?
0: PGA Championship was this past weekend.
1: Okay.
0: And Aaron Wright won that.
1: I heard you talking about that.
0: But they also that was a big deal. It was up in Philly.
1: Yeah.
0: And so
3: I know this makes no sense. PGA Championship. Is that just what they call this particular are you winning some championship?
0: No, it's the PGA Championship. It's one of the majors. That's the name of it. It's PGA Championship.
3: You know what I'm saying? But I sound like we're going with here. We're going for the championship.
0: And this is where PGA professionals all over the country, they have a chance to see if they can play in it and make the cut and all this kind of stuff. And so it came down. It was a full leader board on Sunday. It came down to the last round. But he ran off with it there at the end. So congratulations to him. You had
3: – who was it?
0: He had Aaron Rye is his name, his first major.
1: Okay.
0: Right. You had the UFL, you had the Stallions win again. And so congratulations.
3: Then giddy up.
1: Giddy up.
0: What? Beat the Columbus
3: Aviators. Saddle up, partner.
1: Hot.
0: Possibly one of the hottest days I've had in a long time. It was baking hot. Yeah. I mean, so hot. And the field was hot. You know, your feet, y'all all stood on the turf when your feet feel like they're on fire.
1: Yes.
0: But they ended up winning. And so congratulations to them. That was fun. Great interaction with all the Stallions fans that are also Rick Burgess Show fans. I love seeing them. We had a good time yesterday. And then all of the college baseball, I mean, softball's going now with the different regionals, but now all the conference tournaments for college baseball are starting up, and the SEC baseball tournament, Hoover, Alabama, hosts it. So you're going to have all 16 teams starting this week. I think play starts Tuesday.
1: Okay. All right.
0: And so that's a big deal.
1: Tex Nation.
0: Always fun to go there.
1: Oh, sure. Yeah. Tex Nation saying, so Rick, you're saying that farmers are stupid. No. No, what? Of course not. What I'm saying is if I came through a wormhole, defeating time or quantum physics or whatever got me here. I mean, I've figured this out. If I went and landed and somebody, a farmer, saw me, I think I would at least, shouldn't I have a conversation with the farmer about where I came from? We don't know how to grow whatever the farmer's growing. Because the farmer's expertise, I would say, would be, you're here because I need to teach you how to grow food, you know, like Squanto. Taught the pilgrims how to, you know, grow corn, you know, and use fish as fertilizer. They don't do anything. It's like we ran around out here in your cornfield, but we didn't learn anything from the farmer.
0: Huh.
1: We didn't take the farmer with us. You know, even the people who've been captured, they don't like capture like a farmer. You know, it's like what are you accomplishing? If you're here to take over, you got to get to where the world leaders are. You know, I would probably land and take over every single country in the world, their leadership, and then I would take over the world. I mean, if I was going to put that kind of time in, I mean, you know, am I taking over the planet? Am I getting something from the planet? They don't seem to have any real conversations with anybody. Mm-hmm. Even the people they probe, they just seem to probe them.
4: Yeah, what's up with the probing?
3: And, I'm not big on that.
1: No, I'm just saying, you know me, I'm big on time management, and I'm really, really a stickler from time management. It seems they're not managing their time and their brilliance, you know, because they always have to be more brilliant than us. They have to be to get here, I guess.
3: Yeah.
1: And that explains the large head, but they just don't seem to be doing much with it. You know, there's some little pictures you got of us and watch me dart around and.
0: So you're even trying to control alien time management.
1: In my opinion, they could do better.
4: Okay. Do you feel like they could make better time as they manipulate time and space?
1: Yeah, I have
4: the fabric of time and space.
1: Yeah,

0: have manipulated time and space.
1: Okay.
0: I have found out how to use wormholes to for it not to take me 2.5 million years at the speed of light. Okay. So I'm hauling. I mean, I'm jumping through time. I've split. I've figured out, you know, I got all that. I just don't seem to be doing a whole lot with it. Not accomplishing a lot. You know, a couple of us are laying in some warehouse somewhere. You know, we went to all that trouble only to crash and be carried off to a warehouse somewhere. I mean, it just doesn't seem like a lot's been accomplished by them for that kind of effort and that kind of brilliance. So are they these people kind of like, you know, we heard the message this past Sunday out of Ecclesiastes where we realize that talent does not equal wisdom or expertise does not equal wisdom. And it was funny. The pastor said, you've met these people before. They want to tell you their discipline because they don't eat bread, but the rest of their life is total chaos. You know, they can't stay married. They can't hold a job, but they don't eat bread, so they're disciplined. And so is this a little bit of that? Hey, we're really good at traveling, but we're just not really good at anything else. We can get somewhere. We just can't accomplish anything when we get there. Is that possible?
2: I would have to watch Ant-Man and the Wasp Quantumania again to really answer when it comes to quantum.
0: Oh, wow.
2: That's my, you know, experience with quantum physics.
0: Yeah.
1: Oh, my goodness.
2: We can try that.
3: That's awesome.
2: And there's Speedy on the horse.
1: The stallions. Look at that.
0: Weekend stories coming up. We'll be right back.
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11: Thank you for being with us today, America. And we'll get some of your phone calls in. Hadn't talked to you since Friday. Find out what's going on with you. So over the weekend, Greg had to leave the show early on Thursday. We got the update on his grandson's pre-K graduation program.
12: Quite a program.
11: And then Speedy left on Friday, so let's go back to Friday.
12: Right.
11: He was headed off.
12: It's that time of year, Rick.
11: I was worried he was going to be late because some of the Vox seats showed up in the parking lot, and once Speedy encountered them, I know you felt pressured to give.
13: I heard all that commentary. I heard it, and Terry was with me and was very entertained by y'all having a good old time.
11: We were saying that when you left, there was a deficit that we needed to fill.
13: You know, we have exaggerated humor around here, but there's some underlying truth to what we're exaggerating about. And she was giggling. She said, "Boy, they know you."
11: Yeah, we did.
13: And she just thought that was the funniest thing ever. I'm like, so everybody's laughing. You're laughing. They're laughing.
11: Was it Shakespeare that said some of life's greatest truths are said in jest?
13: Yes.
12: Oh, thank you, Rick.
11: Or maybe it was Mark Twain.
13: Something like that, yeah.
11: And when all else fails, give it to Ben Franklin.
13: Yeah, but we did. We bumped into some listeners outside the Vox door, and I knew there was going to be a good food day.
11: Yes, it was.
13: Hated to leave, and we're glad we got to see them. And we did have to leave. Terry said, we probably need to go.
11: I still continue to study. Just
13: being nice.
11: Continue to study. When y'all listen to the show, watch the show, y'all think there's an underlying, a show maybe this good must require a staff of 15, 20 people.
13: Right. Yeah.
11: Because I'm still surprised, like we had a really nice man say, I'm going to Jack's and I'm bringing y'all a bag of biscuits. He brought two bags stuffed full of biscuits, enough to feed
12: a lot.
11: 30 people.
12: 30?
11: 20?
12: I don't know about that, easy, but it was a lot.
11: There was easily 20 biscuits.
12: A lot of biscuits.
11: Yeah.
13: And do you think they're probably thinking really good for other Vox seat members, too?
11: Maybe.
13: Do you think that's probably it?
12: We offered that up.
11: Then we had,
13: after you eat, you
11: and then we had brownies, and there was probably, two dozen brownies?
12: Oh, yeah.
13: That was a funny line. Adler said that he wished, the guy said it was the first time he'd ever made brownies, and Adler said he wished he'd have known that before he tried some.
11: That's funny.
13: I remember hearing that.
11: Pecan pie homemade.
12: Yeah.
11: A carrot cake muffin.

0: Buttons.
1: Yeah.
0: With homemade cream cheese.
2: Oh, now those cupcakes. Were phenomenal.
0: Cupcakes, yeah.
2: Yeah. Carrot cake, cupcakes.
3: Oh, so where's mine? Y'all save me some?
1: Yeah.
0: And we do.
3: Y'all did? Where?
1: I'm sure it's in there somewhere.
0: Yeah, it's around.
2: So I took a lot home. I'm sorry.
0: So,
3: that's all right, buddy.
0: You know, it was Kevin's last weekend.
2: Yeah.
0: All right. So,
3: I thank y'all so much for that. Nan and Pop were able to make it to the pre-K. Just listen to what I'm saying. Pre-K graduation into kindergarten.
0: Unbelievable.
3: For one, River Wilburn, he's 5, and he's a mess now. Mm-hmm. He's all boy, which you hear at Tom, and that's refreshing.
0: Sure.
3: But so, Greg, you were just part of this, so I'm not telling you anything, but, you know, they all will have a chance at these little things to tell everybody what they want to be when they grow up.
1: Oh, yeah.
0: Mm-hmm.
3: Right.
0: Oh,
3: so,
0: yeah. Oh, yeah.
3: You know, and his class wasn't the biggest. You had pre-K, and then part of the program, you also had kindergarten graduate.
0: Yeah.
3: Okay.
0: Oh,
3: so
0: wow,
3: you had it all. Okay. And so when his class came up, they all had an opportunity, and they you know, all get like little awards and different
0: sure,
3: things. And
0: absolutely.
3: Whenever they call the name of the kid up, he comes up or she comes up and says, I want to be this when yeah, I grow up. And everybody's like, oh, that's so sweet.
1: Yeah, who told him that?
3: And in his class, he was the last one. Because he's a W for Wilburn, and so he's the last one to come up. But prior to him were astronauts. I want to be an astronaut.
0: Oh, yeah, that's big.
3: I want to be a doctor. That
0: big,
3: was nice.
0: Big, yeah.
3: We had two that wanted to be policemen, which I thought was great because, you know, I mean, that's nice to hear that people want to be policemen. And so we had all these kind of things. And then one River Wilburn came up, and this is what he said.
4: When I grow up, I want to be a WWE wrestler.
3: That's like a good idea. All right.
0: That's a good idea.
3: There we go, son. That's
0: a good
3: my
0: idea.
3: Grandson right there.
0: WWE wrestler.
1: Policeman or
0: WWE.
3: Yeah.
0: Doctor, astronaut, WWE wrestler.
3: Not kidding. We had astronaut, we had doctor, and two policemen. And yeah, then River Wilburn.
4: When I grow up, I want to be a WWE wrestler.
0: Said it so clear.
3: That even had the teacher laughing.
0: Oh, sure, you did. Start training.
3: Yeah, and I asked River. I said, "Why does the teacher and everybody that talks to you say, okay, be careful, be good now, see ya?"

0: oh, we played fun games, you know, like I Spy or whatever. And he loves I Spy. And it's I Spy with my little eye, whatever. He says it's my turn. He says it's your turn to play I Spy with my old eye.
1: Really?
0: He thinks that's fun.
1: That is fun.
0: And, you know, we'll pick some color out, like in the car or whatever. I Spy something green, you know, or whatever.
1: Oh, yeah, I love that, man.
0: And one time he said, I Spy something invisible. I'm like, well, that's interesting.
2: Boy, that's a tough one. That's tough.
0: Yeah, that's oxygen. You know, what we're breathing. No. We're just looking around. I Spy the wind. No, that's not it. We just kept going. And we're all stumped. We're like, we've chosen everything we could think of that's invisible.
1: Can you spy something invisible? I guess wind's the only thing you can see it moving something.
0: Right. He said, I can't believe y'all don't know what this is. He was serious. I'm like, buddy, I don't know. We've gone wind. We've gone oxygen. I don't know. What do you spy? He said, your hair. I'm like,
3: goodness,
0: you're
3: good.
0: Saying you spy my invisible hair? I'm bald.
3: Goodness.
0: But he thinks correct, my hair's invisible.
2: Well, you look at other people, and then you look.
0: So that got a big laugh out of Nance. You just thought that was the funniest thing ever. I've noticed that Terry really enjoys me getting ragged on a little bit.
1: Speedy, deprecating humor owns your wife.
0: It does, and apparently everybody else. I don't know if I just am that guy, but had a great weekend. It was just so much fun. The evening ended kind of late, to be honest with you. It was a late night. Oh yeah, we left the truck here. I think at 9 o'clock at night, River was spinning the wheel.
1: Here?
0: Yep. And how about this?
2: Well, it's like a big playground in here.
0: I don't know if he remembered, because he doesn't forget anything. Do you know how we make these shots? And we're like, if I make this,
2: oh yeah.
0: He said, all right, Nana Pops, if I make this, y'all have to butt dance.
2: Uh-oh.
0: And I said, what? What do you mean? I said, what do you mean by that? He said, that means you have to dance with your booties together like this.
1: Like,
0: River, he drains it. At 9 o'clock at night on Friday night, Terry and I are booty dancing.
1: In here?
0: Yes,
1: in here.
0: And he thought it was so funny. He was laying on the floor going, he would thought that was the funniest thing ever.
2: It was.
0: But I don't know how I knew. If I make this, y'all have to dance with your booties together. He just thought that was the funniest thing.
1: He had the time of his life.
0: Oh, sure.
1: Don't be a wrestler.
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5: There are talks instead of attacks. I'm Dave Anthony, Fox News. President Trump tells reporters on Air Force One he called off a massive bombing of Iran over the weekend after Gulf allies called him asking for a pause.
6: And the reason they asked is I think there's a deal. There's a deal on Hormuz, and then there will be a deal on the nuclear, or you might call it the denuclearization of Iran.
5: The president insists shipping flow freely in the Strait of Hormuz, where Iran's been attacking ships.
7: So Iran's foreign ministry this morning saying that the country is not currently holding talks with the U.S., but is in discussions with Oman over the strait. Iran's president stating that the U.S. must be compelled to honor the memorandum of understanding that was signed.
5: That's Fox's Alexandria Hoff at the White House. Oil prices are falling this morning, down more than 6%. Two people remain in critical condition in Idaho. They were among the seven injured when a gunman opened fire at an In-N-Out Burger in Twin Falls Saturday. Two others were shot dead. It could have been worse. Twin Falls Police Chief Matthew Hicks praises an off-duty officer and an armed bystander shooting at the gunman.
8: We believe their actions helped drive the suspect away from the scene, preventing further casualties.
5: Now, the shooter's also dead. He turned the gun on himself. His motive for the attack's not known. Acting Attorney General Todd Blanche may have an easier path in the Senate ahead of a committee vote tomorrow on his nomination. Last night, Blanche formally rescinded a fund that was part of the Trump IRS tax settlement.
9: The $1.8 billion anti-weaponization fund for people who claimed they were victims of political prosecutions faced intense backlash from lawmakers, including key Senate Republicans. Among the holdouts, John Cornyn of Texas and Tom Tillis of North Carolina, who'd refused to vote for Blanche as the full-time attorney general over aspects of the fund, like potential payouts to January 6th rioters.
5: Fox's Lillian Wu at the movies, one of the biggest opening weekends ever.
10: What is happening to me? Did you miss me, Spidey?
5: Spider-Man, A Brand New Day, $355 million debut, just behind Avengers Endgame in 2019. 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
3: 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And that's a look at your latest headlines. 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
9: Sunny, warm, and sticky here on this Monday, as we'll see a west-northwest breeze and a small chance of a late afternoon shower or storm here for the Wiregrass. The heavier rains are going to be down in the Florida Panhandle and Big Bend. Sunny skies, highs creeping into the low 90s Tuesday and Wednesday. Light winds and an afternoon shower and storm chance. And the rest of the week, more of the same, low 90s afternoon storm chances each day. Richard DeWetting of the Weather Channel, brought to you by Southeastern Cooling on News Talk 103.9.
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11: Closures, some of that, the great deception that we need to be aware of. We have demons in the headlines that we talked about over the weekend, too. We also talked about this is not a new difference of opinion, but it seems to be really rising to the top now back into the discussion of replacement theology.

0: We talked about that as well. So all that is in last week's episode. 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It was an active weekend, so I know that we all had a lot going on. One of the things, and you know how you know, I mean, you know, as husbands, we and dads, sometimes we just need to realize, you remember the famous "y'all coming out, they got us."
1: Mm-hmm.
0: Greg and I, we have a niece. Greg was at his granddaughter's birthday party, so he could not attend, but we have a niece that is really into dancing. Mm-hmm. She's a very good dancer. She's on the dance line at her high school. But she's also in some dance school, you know, and mm-hmm. these will feature dance recitals, as you may be aware of.
1: Oh, yeah.
0: And so anybody, a lot of dads out there, you know, can hear me about dance recitals. And, you know, when you're the uncle, you know, you're not fully committed to all of them. But, you know, you're going to make some appearances and want to be there to support my niece. But for some reason, and I knew better, I knew it was not, you know, and it's fine. You know, I remember, have you ever just stayed silent and just kind of sat there and try not to bring attention to yourself, sure. Try not to be spooked out of the green field for a hunting analogy. So I kept hearing discussion of this dance recital that Sherry was going with my mom, and I was never in it. And I started thinking, I think there's a chance this will be a girl, because Sherry has gone to a lot of them. A lot of times they'll get together and go see the Nutcracker together, and they'll mm-hmm. do, you know. But then when I knew I was in trouble, they had a Friday evening. Can you imagine the ones that are in all of them? Friday evening, 9 something Saturday morning, 1:30, and then 6 p.m.
1: Ooh.
0: And the older girls were in all of them. Okay, so.
1: That's a day right there.
0: It's a weekend. So Sherry said they were going to go to the 9 something. Mom, because she's recovering from the rib injury, said, let me get up and get loose. Could we go to the 1:30? Sherry shifted to the 1:30. I'm still not in it. Okay. And I'm just kind of hanging back. But you know, I mean, I wasn't, because I realized I really didn't have a conflict. Okay, I wasn't speaking anywhere. I was teaching on Sunday at church, but I already had that done. That's something that's reoccurring. So, and I knew it was just a matter of time. So it was, and I needed to go to be there and to also help with mom, you know, because with her injury and all that. I needed to be there. I should have volunteered to be there. I should have brought it up and said I'm going. But I don't like to be a liar. I was holding back. And I was pretty much going to have to be asked or said, hey, you are going. And it wasn't coming up. And I was like, there's a chance I may end up at the house today. So anyway, talking to mom, going to Kevin Darabay's tournament, by the way, on Thursday.
1: Okay.
2: Sitting in traffic.
1: Sitting in traffic.
0: It's mom.
1: Part of getting on their state, I guess, now.
0: Mom.
1: Oh, yeah.
0: Mom. Okay, so are you going with me and Sherry?
1: Oh,
0: hey, mom, you know, I saw Greg today. You know, I tried to, you know, tried to get on something she likes.
3: Well.
0: And she goes, well, I said, well, Sherry told me y'all were going to kind of make it a girl's day.
1: Ooh.
0: So you're not in town? Yes, ma'am. Boy, I saw Greg. You know, you talked to Greg? Yeah, but have you got something you got to do? Sherry hadn't said anything about it. Well, I mean, I'm sure your sister and I think your niece would want you to be there. Right. But y'all going to be there. I mean, we got family going. Everybody's going to be there. Okay. So are you not going to go? Well, how come you're not going? Well, I would be at a 2-hour dance recital. And she goes, right. And then she goes, well, your dad would go.
1: What?
0: And I went,

0: Mom.
1: She said that?
0: Mom. That's over the line.
2: That's over the line.
0: That's completely over the line. Oh, he wouldn't miss it. I said, he's your granddad.
2: Yeah,
0: of course.
2: Yeah, yeah.
0: I said, I would miss it. It was my, oh, so, but it's your niece, and she, you know, she'd love it. I said, well, Sherry, he's gonna be, you're going to be there. And so at that point, I come home, and Sherry's like, hey, how was your day? I said, well, I'm going to the dance recital. Oh, good. I was hoping you'd go with us. I mean, I didn't know whether you were going to go or not. I said, oh, yeah, I'm in. Mm-hmm. So, so I was there, as I should have been, as I should have been.
3: What a great line from your mom.
0: Oh, yeah. And yeah, so, when's the last time y'all went to a dance recital? I remember when Brandy was little.
2: Time.
0: Brandy was in it for a little while. I remember when she was just the little. You know, my favorite are the tinies. Now, yeah. I don't know. Basically, with the tiny little girls, we've all agreed, kind of like boys and girls when it comes to T-ball.
3: Mm-hmm.
0: We're really just trying to get a picture of them in a uniform. Okay.
3: That's true.
0: Yeah, because they don't do a whole lot.
3: Yeah.
0: Okay. But I've noticed, well, Greg, he's seen it too because he's been through it. I've noticed there's pretty much 3 to 4 little girls that represent every dance recital you've ever been to. There is the one who is ready.
3: Oh, yeah.
0: Okay, and she is ready, and she knows more of the routine than anybody, and she's really upset that everybody else didn't remember it, okay?
3: Yeah.
0: And then there's the girl that doesn't dance the entire time, but she's the co-teacher and keeps trying to get everybody in line.
3: Mm-hmm.
0: All right, yeah. Then there's what I call the toe tapper, who just 1 foot out, and she's just hitting the toe, okay? And then there's the one who don't want to be here. Everybody upset me. This recital's long, and everybody's waiting for this moment, and I never move. I just stand there during the entire song, and I'm pout, and I'm mad, and I might physically be crying.
2: Yeah, you get that sometimes.
3: Yeah, you do.
0: But there's one that I'd never seen before, and it owned the room, by the way. Because keep in mind, all y'all do these dance schools, y'all got to be knocking down some jack.
3: Oh, yeah.
0: Because y'all rotating crowds in and out. I mean, and packing it out.
3: I can't hate on it.
0: Right.
3: I mean, I know what's happening. I just applaud. Yeah. You know,
0: so
4: game, respect, game.
0: Yeah. When they bring them out onto the stage, all of them, it's dark first, then the lights come on. So when the little tinies come out, and I'm talking about tiny, I saw one group. They had to be 3, 4 years old.
2: Oh yeah,
0: they were
2: that's
0: not.
2: That's when that toe tap.
0: Yeah, and that's when they just do the little toe tap. And
3: mm-hmm.
0: some of them don't do anything. And then there's some that invent a dance that the teacher hadn't worked on. They just roll around on the stage.
2: Yeah.
0: In their beautiful little dress. And so this one comes out. So it's dark when they first walk them out. Okay? So they're in the dark, and you can see their tiny little silhouettes. And all of a sudden, from the darkness, Daddy! Daddy! You hear one, and she's hollering,
2: she like
0: Daddy.
2: The dark.
0: I'm talking about as loud as she can. And
2: she didn't like the dark.
0: And you think one was enough. Daddy! And I'm like, and finally, I look at Sherry, I said, for the love of God, somebody got the lights on before that kid freaks out. And, and of course, then
3: that even woke you up.
0: And then the fourth one is what? The little girl that stops dancing because she sees her family and waves the whole time.
3: Uh-huh.
2: Yeah.
3: So excited.
0: You know, yeah. And she completely stops dancing.
3: Yeah.
0: She just, and so I enjoyed that. But hey, how about this? What about when you look and there's some and they're still tiny by appearance, but they're a little bit older and they come out and do a hip hop song and they really throw down?
2: Oh, boy.
0: It really is.
2: Solo dance.
0: Okay, all right. Somehow they tied Beauty and the Beast to it. I didn't follow that completely. It was Beauty and the Beat.
4: It's Justin Bieber.
0: Really?
4: Yep.
0: But anyway, it was Kenley did outstanding. She really is an outstanding dancer. And
2: yeah.
0: And she was so glad that we were there. And I'm glad
3: that
0: I was
3: great.
0: There. And now it's a. It's
2: you wore your pajama top, I see.
0: Okay, thanks, Greg.
4: That's a shirt. That's a normal shirt, Greg.
0: Hey, it's lengthy. 2 hours. Whew. But, you know, Sherry was saying, because I said, wow, that was on. She goes, oh, no. She goes, I've been to some. She goes, where I almost had like that, where you have the fight or flight.
3: Mm-hmm.
0: She said, where I just had to run out and said, we can't be here anymore.
3: Right.
0: She said, I've been to them where they went all day long.
3: Oh, yeah.
0: But it was a good 2 solid hours, and we saw a lot of dancing, and saw a lot of men. Mm. The men began to try to group together, just try to get through it.
2: Yeah.
0: And
3: did you stay awake the whole time? Or did you get in the dark in the back?
0: You know what? The little girl hollering out, "Daddy," woke me up once.
3: Okay.
0: You know, but that it was just the slower numbers.
3: Right.
0: You know, and when you have to go through, because you know the problem isn't your person that you're there to see. It's all these other numbers that your person's not in. And you know, that's a lot.

0: But yeah.
1: And you sit there all day for 2.5 minutes.
0: Yeah, and my favorite's people that can't be on time, and your niece finally comes out, and now they're there trying to get to their seat, and they block the view of her. Did 1:30 sneak up on y'all? Can we not get here on time?
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1: All right. Thanks for being with us today, America. So apparently this was a big dance recital weekend in our part of the world. Adler, I had no idea that you were at Ruby's as well this same weekend.
2: Yeah. Yes. Friday we had a rehearsal, and Saturday we had the real thing. So big weekend.
1: Of the four little girls I mentioned, which personality was Ruby's? Was she one of those?
2: So this is her multiple year. She's been doing it for a few years now.
1: Okay. And plus, she's not 3-4. She's 5.
2: And
1: she's
2: six now.
1: That's right, yeah. 6 now.
2: And so she's actually been every single one of those people who you mentioned.
1: Right.
2: She's been the toe tapper. She's been the just look out into the crowd. She's been the I'm gonna cry.
1: Yep, I saw one who cried through the entire song.
2: She's and now she's reached the level of I know it the best. She's now that girl.
1: Yes. Yeah. She's the one that shines.
2: Yes, she's that girl now. So she, it was precious. I'm gonna keep this small. So
1: look how precious they are.
2: Give other people permission.
3: Adler's showing a distance here from the stage.
1: So with these girls,
3: I see her. I got her.
1: Oh yeah.
2: Kiddo with her little bun.
1: Look. Oh, this is like a ballet deal.
2: It was ballet. And I was so glad it wasn't hip hop. I was so glad.
1: Yes.
2: Because it'll make you feel weird if, you know, 8-year-olds are like popping and locking and dropping it like it's hot.
1: Yeah.
2: 8-year-olds shouldn't be dropping it like it's hot.
1: And let's be careful with those song choices.
2: Right, sure. Right. None of that actually occurs.
3: Ruby's telling the line. Y'all watch me.
1: Oh, yeah.
2: She really is.
1: Look at Ruby.
2: She really's got it. She messed up in recital or in the rehearsal.
1: Mm-hmm.
2: And cried through half of it during the rehearsal.
1: How cute. Because she didn't do something right.
2: But she had her game face on for the... Please stop.
1: Adler, that's the kind of stuff that makes you cry, right?
2: Yeah, and it was like ballet. Here's a little bit of audio.
1: Okay, let's see here.
3: So I got you. Look at her.
1: That's the kind of stuff.
4: Are you videoing that?
2: I am.
4: I can't believe we don't hear you going.
2: I was honestly thankful that I had something to focus on to film.
1: I'm like,
2: I'm glad I'm thinking about my phone right now because I would be weeping in front of all these strangers because my daughter's dancing.
1: The beautiful dress they have them in, and they're doing ballet to Somewhere Over the Rainbow.
3: Yeah.
2: And it was like kind of whimsical, spacey, and like I'm like, oh my god,
1: that's so much easier to get through than the dance number I saw to When Doves Cry.
2: Right.
1: But
3: look at her.
1: Sherry leans over. They did a Prince song. Sherry goes, are they going to edit this? I said, let's hope.
2: We'll see.
1: If not, though, coming Monday.
2: So
1: on the Rick Burgess Show.
2: I was there with a 3-year-old guy also.
1: I bet Ez was great in there.
2: You know, he will jump on because granddad and Graham on my wife's side were there also.
3: Okay.
2: So he will... For some reason, he'll sit on their laps well for 10 minutes at a stretch. I get about 60 seconds at a stretch. They get 10 minutes. So he played musical laps, I guess you'd call it, musical chairs.
1: Okay.
2: And then it got to a point where I was like, "All right, this is becoming a problem." So I walked him around in the lobby, did that number, and then.
1: But that's where grandparents are gold.
2: Then that was helpful. Went through some fruit snacks. Sorry about the trash. Everyone at this place.
3: Did you run through them too quick?
2: Way too quick. But it was good and just, boy. Those moments will get you.
1: No, that's good. That's beautiful. I guess it was dance recital weekend because they were going in a classic move, and everybody was laughing. The young adult older brother of our niece, Greg, our nephew, who worked here with us, Pearson,

0: Here comes older brother. You know, I'm in my 20s. You know,
1: cool.
0: I'm coming to see my sister do her dance recital. Well, again, it was dance recital weekend. So every arena in our whole city was booked in high schools to host dance recitals. Well, at our facility downtown where we live in Birmingham, there's a giant arena. Then there's a theater, and then there's a concert hall. So three different venues, and then you got all your exhibition halls and all that. Well, the theater, when you're going in, the theater is kind of to your left and the concert hall's to your right. They're very close together. Well, there were dance recitals going on in both. Now, why they gave the older brother the armband for the wrong recital, none of us know. Because he's got a ticket to the recital he's supposed to be, and they let him into the wrong recital. He comes into recital, gets him an armband, sits down, doesn't see his sister. She's never coming, and finally starts texting his mom, "Hey, what's going on?" And she's like, "You're at the wrong recital."
2: Oh no!
0: He's watching the wrong
3: school.
0: He's at the wrong school.
4: Wait a minute! So I don't recognize anybody.
0: So he had to get up and come over. And then he walks in, and the other one's already underway. But he goes to the wrong.
3: Where are y'all?
0: But I gotta know how the ticket.
1: Yeah, they should have said, "No, this is for the other.
0: For the one he's supposed to be." And he gets an armband for the wrong one.
1: I'll tell you why. Never mind.
3: We've seen that much.
0: Oh, let me tell you, somebody. Yeah. Well, plus.
3: I don't care.
0: Yeah, that's you're right.
1: That may take effort.
0: That's not exactly the toughest bunch to get by.
2: Yeah, okay. Which is concerning.
0: Well, there you go.
1: Like we asked for a table that time. They disappointed.
0: Oh yes.
1: Okay, yes. I thought that's what you do.
0: Yeah.
1: That's fine.
0: And
2: you want me to go get it?
1: I'm going to get it.
3: I had to walk Ezra outside too. Actually, I just remembered this. We walked the whole distance of the lobby. Okay, we're now bored, so we went outside. This high school has a very nice football facility. We walked the entire length of the football field. And I'm just like, all right, let's just keep walking, buddy.
0: Let's just keep going. Yeah.
3: Of course, when we had to walk it back, my legs are tired, so I had to carry him. I went back in to catch the finale, very sweaty because I was carrying a boy around outside.
2: It was warm.
3: It was warm that day.
0: Yeah, it was warm.
3: But you know, we got through it.
0: So.
3: You just do what you got to do.
2: You do.
0: Trust me, I could tell how the day was shaping up because I was at the farmer's market earlier in the day.
2: Yeah. Maybe that's where your glasses are.
1: Why don't you just set a booth up? Starts.
0: Oh, yeah.
2: No, you said you had them at church. Never mind.
0: Mm-hmm.
2: So you had them Sunday.
0: Yeah. Sure did. You're talking about when I'm sitting on my farmers I see every Saturday?
2: Oh, we got to hear that.
0: I'm a regular now.
2: Walking around holding a single?
0: I always get my kombucha.
3: It's kombucha, Rick. It's not kombucha.
0: Kombucha. Y'all don't say things right. I've noticed. Y'all don't know how to talk.
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1: I'm Ashley Dvorkin with a Fox Celebrity Profile with MasterChef Season 15 winners Jesse and Jess, who tie the knot on this season of the show.
2: It's been an absolutely wild ride. So to have Gordon officiate our wedding, it seems like a complete full circle moment.
1: Gordon Ramsay helped make the day special.
2: He went from Chef Gordon to Gordon that day, yeah. Minister Gordon. Yeah. So
3: yeah, he was dad for a little bit.
2: He was, yeah.
3: Yeah, he helped us calm the nerves, you know what I mean? Yep.
1: In addition to being newly weds, their new business owners, expanding on their MasterChef win in many ways.
3: We have started our own business at J2 Creative. Jess and Jesse, J Squared, started a sandwich cookie company called The Sandwich Cookie Co. And we also have a South Shore Bar pizza company called 10 Inches Pizza.
2: Yeah, and our ultimate dream is to have a provision shop that would be all-encompassing of all these different facets of our brand.
1: Ashley Dvorkin, Fox News.
4: Fox on Tech. Apple users might have to open up their Apple Wallet to make use of Apple's new AI. Apple already unveiled its artificially intelligent upgrade to its long-troubled personal assistant Siri during its developers conference this summer. So while an AI-powered version of Siri has been on the Apple users' wish list for some time, the company's departing CEO Tim Cook reveals on an earnings call, as reported by TechCrunch, that users looking to make extended use of this new version of Siri could be made to pay for it. Other competitive AI bots such as Grok, ChatGPT, or Anthropic's Claude all require subscriptions for increased or extra usage of the AI computing power above and beyond what it is offering in its free tier of service. Siri AI will be featured in the rollout of iOS 27 this fall. Developers are already accessing beta versions of the new system. With Fox on Tech, I'm Evan Brown, Fox News.
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6: 30 rescue belugas have been making their way from the now-defunct Marine World in Canada to aquariums in Illinois, Georgia, Texas, California, and Spain. Belugas make some of the funniest sounds of any creature. And they look like giant marshmallows. They can weigh up to 3,300 pounds, so they had to be flown and trucked into their new homes. Vet Teresa Kang of the Shedd Aquarium in Illinois says her new big babies are getting checked out.
7: We're getting things like blood work or breath samples or giving them a couple of medications if they need it.
6: At SeaWorld San Antonio, Katie McCulloch says their belugas get to meet other belugas.
8: When they're ready, we'll start adding new friends in each pool.
6: And she doesn't want to brag, but
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6: Take a pause for belugas. Jill Nato, Fox News.
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10: Hanging out with you is always a blast. We were talking about the weekends and the fun that we had. We got more of that to talk about over the weekend. But yeah, the farmer's market was. I'm every Saturday at the farmer's market.
11: I cannot. You know, that's just part of your weekend now, I guess.
10: Yeah, well, you know, I'm a regular. They see me coming. They know the things we're there to get. And the thing that you're kind of pulling against is you're kind of hoping that your wife, that this trip will not include flowers. Because if it includes flowers, that's a lot. The carrying back to the vehicle is you got flowers. I want you all to see this now. This is that's a small portion right there.
11: Is that your footage or he just pulled
10: something
11: up? No,
10: that's I took that picture right there so y'all would know where I was.
12: Buddy, sorry.
11: Yeah, a lot of white tents.
10: Yep, and that's just if you knew what a small.
12: It better not get windy.
10: If you knew what a small sample that was.
11: Just one row.
13: I thought Speedy was going to say a lot of white people. Mm-hmm. I thought that's what you were going to say, but you see, you're like,
11: that's only y'all. Y'all see color. I don't.
13: I mean, it is a lot of white people.
11: It is.
13: A lot of white tents, too.
11: I see some Asians.
10: You'd be surprised the diversity.
13: Good.
10: You know,
13: the farmer's market brings all people together.
10: It does. Well, like I said, it's the only place where you can see Gary, basically, in overalls right next to a white girl in dreads.
12: Yeah.
10: It's both right next to each other.
12: Slightly bumpy.
10: Yeah, and right down from them, a black family ready to go.
11: Yeah. I see one there. What time of day was this?
12: There's a blue hair.
10: Well, once we moved to the dance recital to the 1:30 session, that then opened us up for a farmer's market trip. So I was down there.
12: Oh, you love that farmer's
10: I was market. Probably down there at 8:30 a.m. somewhere in there.
13: What are you getting? What do you get?
10: This is usually the routine when we go. Usually, because Sherry's now treating it while it's available as a grocery store. So we go and get things for meals. So we will go in there. Of course, people are starting to think that we, and how you say it, kombucha?
13: Kombucha.
10: Kombucha.
12: Kombucha.
10: Kombucha.
13: Kombucha.
10: You know, we've become
13: Kabuchi.
10: We've become. I think the guy at the kombucha booth thinks we have a problem.
13: Yeah, okay. Clearly addicted.
10: I feel like he's cutting us off like a bartender.
13: Right.
10: Saying, oh, you guys are back. Okay, Rick, find somewhere else to go. Well, you don't have to go home, but you can't be here.
13: Right.
10: And this, as I said, kombucha. For those of you that don't know, it's Baptist beer. That's what it is. It's we the Baptists get to walk around with something that is almost like a non-alcoholic beer. It's really what it is, right. And so
11: straight up,
13: I like kombucha.
12: It's pretty good.
13: Yeah,
10: it's got the carbonation.
13: I drink it all the time.
10: It's got a lot of it. A lot of it has the you know the color. If you get the right flavor.
11: Well, y'all in color.
10: I wish they'd bring back the honeysuckle. That was my favorite.
13: Oh yeah.
10: It must be a lot of hassle because they don't have that one. Anyway,
12: you ever tried to drain a honeysuckle? You don't get a lot.
10: Speedy, they have free samples.
13: Nice. Well, you'd love it.
11: Really? Right.
13: What does it taste like? It's got a little tang to it.
12: It does. It's a little tangy.
10: According to what the flavor is, like this past Saturday,
12: it's kind of strong.
10: The two they were featuring. Now, you could buy bottles of various flavors, but as far as let me put one on tap for you, that was strawberry and something else. I forget what the other one was.
12: Something good.
10: So it was, hibiscus or something like that.
13: Oh, there. Yeah, they'll put hibiscus in
10: second. Oh, my goodness. So what we normally do is we start out, we do that, and we kind of, you know, peruse around. And then Sherry's going to get some kind of fresh greens of some kind. She's going to get kale. She's going to get greens. You know, she's going to get radishes.
13: Nice.
10: She's going to get strawberries.
13: Nice.
10: She's going to get... sometimes she gets beef or liver. Sometimes she doesn't. She'll get shrimp from Bayou Labatry.
13: I don't think I've ever seen the meats sold here.
10: There's cattle farmers there, too. Yeah.
13: Oh. Hey, yeah. How about that? I'm in.
10: Yeah.
11: That's huge chest.
12: You know, he hears that. He's all about that green egg.
10: Yeah.
13: And then smoked some turkey breast.
10: We're going to get it. We're going to get eggs. No doubt we're getting eggs.
13: Great.
10: And sometimes she gets flowers. Sometimes she doesn't, but flowers are usually find their way there too. And then we get, sometimes we'll go ahead and get some, some vegetables too, you know.
11: Do you find you're just there to carry
10: things?
11: For
10: some reason, I always get the homemade pork skins, a bag of those. I love the pork skins.
13: Ooh. I wonder if they're frying them in tallow.
10: They're good. Probably.
11: Tallow.
13: Nice.
10: Oh, you mentioned beef tallow down there, people. You have a conversation.
13: Yeah, people are like, preach it, bro.
10: Yeah. That's pretty much we come home. And then, mushrooms. She always gets mushrooms, variety pack.
12: You just eat the mushroom?
10: No, we'll come home, and here's what she'll do. We did this on Saturday, and it was fantastic. Fantastic. She made an omelet with the fresh eggs as soon as we got home with goat cheese and mushrooms and... Well, it's good. I mean, really good. And I'm not even really a big mushroom fan, but those mushrooms you get at like a farmer's market, they're real fresh.
13: Yes.
10: And they're actually really good.
13: Everything you're buying is real food, not from a factory. It sounds fantastic.
10: All right, RFK Jr.
12: Yeah. He's coming out.
10: Right.
11: Everybody wants to know what farm. Is this Pepper Place?
10: I'm not allowed to mention
13: it. Yes, it is, Speedy, obviously.
10: I'm not allowed to mention
11: it. Well,
10: Sherry's already said it's too crowded. She said, do not mention this on the show where we go.
11: All right.
10: She wouldn't even let me post anything about it. She goes, it's too crowded already.
13: Well, you're putting us there, Rick. We all want to go.
10: Yeah. I know.
11: Even Greg.
10: There's plenty of other farmers markets out there. Huh?
12: I'll let y'all
10: There's plenty of them out there. We're full where we are.
11: There are a lot of them out there.
10: There are a lot of them out there. And I'm sure they're
11: good.
10: I'm sure they're all good. And they're all good.
13: They're not all good. I've been to a couple bad ones.
12: Really?
13: Yes.
12: I stink a little bit.
13: The tomatoes don't look great.
10: I saw our Easter Boga Honey guy was there.
12: Oh,
11: that's good stuff. What'd you bring us?
10: I didn't get any. I have plenty. So that's, but I did see, but now every time now they'll rotate, you'll see different people. They're not the same.

0: some people that seem to be there every time, and then there's some that rotate. Now, I will tell you, don't waste your time over in the arts and crafts side. You get lost over there. Just
1: you can.
0: Yeah.
1: We've been a couple of times.
0: They got some of that. And you're going to have a couple of people performing, which is always my favorite.
2: Great.
0: My favorite was a guy that he actually, I thought to myself, that's a pretty good Elvis.
2: So he was there.
0: But he's there playing the farmer's market.
2: Mm-hmm. How about that gig?
1: Did you stop and, early. Did you stop and watch him?
0: I did not. So, but I could hear him. And, of course, you always got a bluegrass band. That's standard.
2: Oh, yeah.
0: Mm-hmm.
2: Yeah.
3: That's fantastic.
1: He probably thought the guy holding a beer would stop.
0: No, yeah. Well,
2: he'd hold it up and yell free.
1: Well, that couple's getting started early today. It's 8:30.
0: Right.
1: They're putting them back.
0: Right.
1: And then, also, that guy just dropped his glasses.
0: I told you that first. That one time I went, the guy was concerned. He goes, what are y'all drinking? And I was like, it's...
2: Once you get that first beer down, it might as well be 5 o'clock.
0: I said, it's kombucha or whatever it is.
1: Kombucha.
0: Kombucha. And he goes, oh, good night. I thought y'all had really got started early. And I was like, nah, we're Baptists. I wouldn't be drinking this in front of you.
2: Yeah.
0: And so then we kind of went from there. But it's delicious,
1: so that's your thing.
3: Did you see that video? It went viral a few years ago. A dude goes to, like, a grocery store, Walmart, buys a pie... And a couple pies, cuts them into pieces, and then resells them at the farmer's market piece by piece for like $16 a piece. And it's like artisan, homemade, handmade pies.
0: I'm shocked.
3: Come get them.
0: No, I'm shocked.
2: That's good.
0: I'm shocked that Greg has not pointed that out. I mean, you're kind of trusting it.
2: You are.
3: Mm-hmm.
2: They can tell you there was grass whatever.
0: I mean, they could go to the grocery store, load up, and just put a tent up, put a sign up behind them. I mean, they could easily do it.
2: Let me ask this. When it comes to beef, does grass-fed mean anything to you at all? Do you? I mean, yes. I know it sounds good.
0: You talk about when I'm eating it?
1: Don't get that
2: or
1: one
2: just,
1: started.
2: Do you think it's any different?
1: Oh, we broke it down.
0: As far as, like, good for you or something? Is that what you mean?
3: Yes.
2: Great. Well, they act like, hey, this is grass-fed. Oh,
3: it makes a big difference in the milk,
1: too. It's all about the stress of the animal or whatever.
3: The milk and the meat.
2: Eat it, shut
3: up. Makes a big difference in the milk and the meat and the butter.
0: Did Greg just say eat it and shut up?
2: Yeah. We're overthinking this thing.
1: He said, eat it and shut up.
3: Hey, what do cows eat?
2: Grass.
3: Wrong. They eat corn now. They're fed corn all day long.
2: From not the grass feds.
3: Right, exactly.
2: I'll be just happy to eat a corn one.
3: Well, they say it makes a difference, so I bought that scam, so I bought the grass milk and the grass butter and the grass
2: meat.
0: We also ate a lot of deer meat this past weekend, but that's from us hunting this year. But you know what, by the way?
1: What a deer eat?
0: No,
1: I'm kidding.
0: By the way,
2: yeah, what about that?
0: No.
2: Grass fed?
0: No, Greg, listen, somebody waved me off on that. Mm-hmm. Somebody talked about deer, why don't you try deer liver? And mm-hmm. I got waved off and said, dude, no. The liver you buy, you got to know what that animal's eating. It can be toxic.
3: Yeah.
0: And if it's a wild animal and you don't know what they might be getting into,
3: absolutely.
0: You don't want to eat liver from wild animals.
1: Wow. Take that, Greg.
0: Because it's a filter. We're eating a filter.
3: Right.
1: Like that.
2: There we are. That's a good thought. Anyway.
3: You want a healthy filter. You want a healthy filter.
0: We'll eat anything. Unscreened phone calls are next. 888, the number 6, Big Box. We'll chat with you.
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12: I'm Gianna Gelosi with your Fox True Crime Minute. Oregon investigators are raising new concerns over how Astrid Bridges died over 30 years ago. Back on July 2nd, 1993, first responders went to Bridges' home in Gresham after Astrid's husband, John, found her unresponsive outside. Police ruled Astrid's death accidental. She was 45 years old. Investigators say, though, the story sounded familiar. 20 years prior, in July of 1976, John Bridges called Louisville police, saying he found his first wife, Joyce, unresponsive in their home. Joyce Bridges was exhumed in 2015 for an autopsy, and her death was ruled a homicide. Earlier this summer, back in Oregon, the medical examiner re-examined Astrid's injuries and reclassified her death as a homicide too, launching a new investigation into her death. Investigators in either jurisdiction have not revealed how either woman died. John Bridges is now 86 years old and living in Missouri. Police say they've interviewed him and served a search warrant and consider him a suspect in Astrid's murder. There's more on this story at foxnews.com or subscribe to the Fox True Crime Podcast. I'm Gianna Gelosi with your Fox True Crime Minute.
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14: Hey, fellas, we are huge fans of Thank y'all. You. I'm on my way to take my boys to school, and they wanted me to call you. I wanted to share two of my favorite memories I had with my dad, and they had to do with baseball, Braves baseball, and Six Flags. I was at the baseball game with my dad, and a ball came up straight to

0: But my dad grabbed it out of the sky with his bare hand, and he reached down and he handed it to me. He said, "Here you go, son." And the other story I wanted to share, I was on the Dahlonega mine train.
1: Oh yeah.
0: And I'm wearing my Braves hat. I'm on the front row, and we go down into that tunnel. I didn't think about it. I didn't turn it backwards, and it flew off. Well, I was on there with my family. My dad was in the very back, and I looked behind me, and I see that big hand reach up, and he grabbed it out of the sky.
1: He was two for two.
2: Yeah.
1: I mean, what great, dude, great hand-eye
0: I'm
1: coordination.
0: Telling you, yeah, we get off, and he goes, "There you go, son."
3: Oh.
0: And so those are my two favorite memories are, "There you go, son."
1: Well, thank you very much.
2: Appreciate you sharing that.
3: Pretty cool moment.
1: It is. Yeah. I bet his dad was a hero twice.
2: That's right.
3: That's it.
2: Yeah, sure.
1: Hey, we make a mistake and leave that hat on when you ride the roller coaster.
2: Gone.
1: Not a good idea.
2: Gone.
1: One ended tragically.
2: But Greg.
1: That person
2: Rick Burgess Show. Unscreened phone call.
1: After that.
2: Yeah. Go ahead.
4: Well, hey, what's up, you guys? It's Axel Blues. Hey, do you know about the Blues Jam every first Friday at Rinelli's Deli? Y'all got to come.
2: I wasn't ready for that.
3: I was not,
2: I was
3: ready,
2: not
3: for that.
2: Ready for
1: what
2: that.
1: What did he say, blues what?
2: I have
3: blues
2: not.
3: Blues Jam.
2: There was some
3: blues
2: weird
3: jam.
2: Sound. What? He made some kind of weird sound.
3: That was a harmonica.
2: Was it? Rick
3: so.
2: Burgess Show, unscreened phone calls. Go ahead.
5: Morning, guys. Rick, you were talking earlier about going to your niece's recital, and it kind of made me think. I know there's times where we go to places with our wives, whoever, you know, because they want to go. So we go. Well, that made me think about this story a couple years ago. Do you all remember the original, I guess, boy band, the New Kids on the Block?
1: Yes. Oh, yeah.
5: Okay. Yeah, okay. Well, that was during my wife's time when she was younger. Obviously, she never got to go to a concert as a kid. Now she's in her 40s, and they come. They're doing this tour. I don't know. So somehow, I don't even know how I ended up getting suckered into going to this thing. So we go to Atlanta State Farm Arena. Oh, yeah. Oh, yeah. Look, crazy. So we go to State Farm Arena, and she wants to get there early. She wants to experience the whole thing. So, again, you know, we're there. We get in early. We go to our seats. Good seat. She splurged. She got good seats. So we're sitting there. And, you know, when you're in a situation like that, that's not really geared for men, you start looking. Okay, where are the other guys?
2: Sure.
5: And so I made contact with a guy a couple rows in front of me. And we had so much nonverbal communication going on. You know what I mean? Like we're pointing at our wives.
2: Yeah. Yeah, sure.
5: Nodding and kind of doing that. And so that carried on for a little while. Well, then I noticed he starts scanning the arena. And he looks behind me, and he throws up a fist. So, of course, I turn around. There's a new guy back there. So we introduce him to the group, and we're doing our thing. And this is when it really got insane. There's obviously the ratio is one guy to every 50 women, right?
2: Sure, yeah.
5: Place.
2: Yeah.
5: And they come out, and they're doing their thing. And I've never been around so many mid 40-year-old women. When they came out and did a song, this one guy, I don't know the people in the band. One guy took his shirt off. These 40-year-old women went insane. And the only thing I could equate it to based on another experience you talked about was a lot of these women had to be ex-smoking tree girls.
1: Listen, I think our sister was really into them. You remember when she was young? That was during her time.
2: And she's 51?
1: Yeah.
2: So, yeah.
1: They came earlier, and then the Backstreet Boys, that was later. Mm-hmm. That was like our kids.
2: Though. Oh, yeah.
3: Yeah.
1: But so they still get in there and scream.
2: Well, you know, the way you look at it, if you end up getting pulled into that as a married man, is you almost kind of go, you know what? Whatever gets them stirred is you know,
3: because
2: they're going home with you, you know, and so it's I'm quoting myself when I went to see Michael Bublé. Rick Burgess Show, unscreened phone calls. Go ahead.
6: Hey, guys, what's up?
2: Good.
6: Hey, that first caller got me feeling a little emotional with a story about his dad, and it just reminded me when I was growing up. My dad was a mechanic, and I'd be out in the shop helping him work on cars, and he'd ask me to get him a tool, and I'd get the wrong one. He'd throw it and cuss and rant and rave, and, man, it just got me emotional. I knew how much I loved him there.
1: Those great memories of him and his dad.
2: Yeah, I remember Dad telling me and Greg, if you ordered a truckload of stupid people and all he got was us, he would have got his money's worth.
1: Sure he was.
2: Yeah, happy Father's Day, Dad. Yeah. Rick Burgess Show, unscreened phone calls. Go ahead.
7: Hey, I just wanted to help old RFK Adler out for a minute about this grass-fed beef. So.

0: do away with grass fed.
1: Anybody could say grass fed if they finish with something else, right, Abner?
2: But that lady was talking about purging some taste out, and I might not. I don't know about that. I don't taste it. I don't taste it.
1: Yeah, I've had both. I can't taste the difference.
3: I don't know the difference.
1: Rick Berger.
2: I'm not saying she's wrong.
1: No. I think you said she's right because you said be careful that you're just saying you didn't know that was the reason.
3: Now, okay. Yeah. Cage free.
1: Because you did say they don't always finish with grass.
3: Rick, the cage free chickens. Now that's better.
1: Yeah, sure.
2: Greg, it is.
1: By the way, have again this Sunday. People in there with eggs at church.
3: Really? Bringing in?
1: See,
3: bringing
1: egg people. When you do, they can't handle all the eggs. There's too many eggs. Rick Berger show.
3: You got to leave them nasty.
1: Unscreened phone calls. Go ahead.
4: Yes, good morning. First of all, I want to let y'all know how much I appreciate your show and have listened for a long time.
1: Thank you.
4: But I need some advice from you guys. Have a graduation, preschool graduation, that would require me to drive 2 hours for 30 minutes and not spend but maybe 5 to 10 minutes with the granddaughter and then a 2-hour drive back. What do we do?
1: Well, it's all about what kind of pressure you're going to get from the families. Everybody going to be mad at you if you don't go. I mean, you got to consider that. The kid will be fired up to see you there. I'm going to have to tell you what my mama told me. My daddy would go.
3: Yeah. Mm. Yeah.
4: Oh, no. I was afraid I'd hear that.
3: That's all you
1: got to
3: say.
1: That's all you got to say. That's right. And look. You're empty nesters now. You got time. It's not like you burn. You got another day if you burn one. Top of the hour.
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7: Is the Iran conflict coming to an end? I'm Dave Anthony, Fox News. President Trump says a deal is near, telling reporters on Air Force One he called off a big bombing over the weekend.
8: The biggest attack since World War II, and it would have been disastrous.
9: According to the president, talks are set to resume today, aimed at finalizing a deal related to the Strait of Hormuz. The president says he was asked by Qatar, the UAE, and Saudi Arabia to hold off as diplomatic efforts play out.
7: Fox's Trey Yingston, Tel Aviv.
9: Reports do indicate that a new deal could see the strait open for 60 days without fees. With the possibility of another agreement in sight, the region remains on alert since the Iranians are denying any direct progress.
7: Oil prices are plunging down more than 6%, but Chevron CEO Mike Worth just told Fox Business there are still concerns that could make oil pricier again.
10: We've seen supply constrained, we've seen damage to infrastructure, and we have new risks that I think will be priced into the market on shipping, for instance. So shipping rates, shipping insurance, and the willingness of ship owners to go to certain ports in the world.
7: Three wildfires keep burning uncontained in the Spokane, Washington area, where about 60,000 people have evacuated. The flames have destroyed more than 600 homes and other structures. Washington Governor Bob Ferguson says a lot of people lost everything, just turned to ashes.
11: Just in a matter of hours, their lives changed in deeply dramatic and fundamental ways. And so it's difficult to find words when folks have experienced a loss like that.
7: Now an update from Fox's Ashley Strohmeyer on a Trump nominee.
12: Acting Attorney General Todd Blanche is one step closer to being confirmed in the Senate after officially rescinding a $1.8 billion anti-weaponization fund that a few GOP holdouts were concerned over.
7: Senators John Cornyn and Tom Tillis had threatened to vote against Blanche in committee tomorrow, blocking the confirmation if that fund was not formally dissolved. It was set up in the Trump IRS tax settlement for people claimed to be political targets of the Biden Justice Department. 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
1: 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Enterprise Police Department is asking for your help in locating a missing teenager who has not been seen since Saturday afternoon. Dakota Riley Evans told her grandmother she was going for a walk around 3 p.m. on Saturday. Investigators say Dakota later called her father while she was at the Enterprise Verizon Wireless store, but has not been seen or heard from since. Police said Dakota was last seen on Smith Drive in Enterprise wearing a dark blue denim dress, brown boots, and a red hat. Anyone with information on her whereabouts is asked to contact the Enterprise Police Department at 334-348-2222. The city of Slocum is hosting a barbecue fundraiser for the Senior Citizens Center this Saturday from noon till 3:30. Choose a $15 rib plate or $12 chicken plates, each served with baked beans, potato salad, and bread. 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And that's a look at your latest headlines. 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

0: Saving You Money, I'm Hilary Barsky. Many couples who are not married ponder having a joint banking account, which can potentially make some financial decisions easier. Joint bank accounts are available for couples, whether married or not, as long as both people are approved to open an account by the financial institution. When deciding to merge expenses, it's best for couples who've been together for a year or more, and only if both people manage their finances responsibly. If your spending habits are similar to your partner's, you're more likely to benefit from joining funds. Decide beforehand how you'll divvy up your shared expenses for household bills and designate who will manage each one. And set a time to review your finances together each month. Many studies have shown that having regular scheduled discussions can improve a couple's financial well-being. And as uncomfortable as it may be to discuss, establish guidelines for what you'll do in the event of a breakup. Saving You Money, Hilary Barsky, Fox News.
1: Sunny, warm, and sticky here on this Monday, as we'll see a west-northwest breeze and a small chance of a late afternoon shower or storm here for the Wiregrass. The heavier rains are going to be down in the Florida Panhandle and Big Bend. Sunny skies, highs creeping into the low 90s Tuesday and Wednesday. Light winds and an afternoon shower and storm chance. And the rest of the week, more of the same, low 90s, afternoon storm chances each day. Richard DeWedding at the Weather Channel, brought to you by Southeastern Cooling on News Talk 103.9.
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3: This hour, what's eating Scott Garosky? We'll hear from Scott himself, The Rock, coming up this hour. And we'll see if we can't squeeze in some of your phone calls before today is done as well. All right, as we start this hour, Greg, do you remember Bob Horner?
4: I do.
3: Speedy?
4: Braves.
5: Yep, of course.
4: I was a youngster.
3: Yep.
4: Bob Horner, I mean, he was the man.
3: I remember when the Braves were absolutely horrible.
4: Yeah, he was the only good player they had.
3: And I remember Dale Murphy would be the only good player for a while.
4: Yeah, Murphy too.
3: And then they picked up Bob Horner, and we thought we had a glimmer of hope. We thought, well, Bob,
4: he could hit
3: the baseball.
4: Mm.
3: Was the former number one overall pick. Went straight to the big leagues.
4: I remember that story. I was going, wow.
3: He once hit 4 home runs in one game.
4: He was dialed in.
5: I guess that's why, because he passed away at only the age of 68. And Greg and I were talking, maybe, is that why? Because he skipped the minors, and maybe he was just young.
4: He was like 18 or 19 when we first started. So

0: Yeah. Have been 10, you know.
1: Right.
0: But, yeah, he has died at 68, which, you know, as you said, that's not old. So, especially now that I'm 61, it doesn't feel like it's old at all.
1: The story we have, it didn't say why he had passed away. It's just his family said he
0: had. Yeah.
2: Been sick.
0: Said that he was named the National League Rookie of the Year, beating out future Hall of Fame shortstop Ozzie Smith. And the day that he hit 4 in one game was at Fulton County Stadium, which is now the parking lot in Atlanta.
2: Been there many times.
0: And that was in 1986 on July the 6th.
2: How about that? Oh, you dialed in when you get a Prince stroke 4 out.
0: Oh, yes. Said he was plagued by injuries throughout his career. He appeared in 120 games or more and only 5 of the 10 big league seasons. He played most of his career at third base, still managed to hit 218 home runs, and have a slugging percentage of .499. He was an all-star in 82. He hit 32 home runs with 97 RBIs and led the Braves to the National League West division title. That's when we thought they were going to be. We thought, man, we couldn't believe them being good.
2: You know who put them out? Cardinals.
0: Yep, you're right, Gary. Right again.
2: Was that pitcher they had? Andujar?
0: Yeah.
2: Unhittable.
0: And really, after yesterday's Speedy story, it may be Greg's right on that, too. On that story about the kids. Well, I mean, there was a guy.
2: I tried one. If I tell you something don't feel right about it, just at least give it a look.
0: Greg, by the way, Greg, if you told me that a rooster could pull a truck.
2: A train? Go get the chain.
0: Okay, go get it. Yeah, somebody was saying in that heartwarming story that Speedy had yesterday about the.
1: Which y'all aren't going to take.
2: Speedy loves a good heartwarming baseball story.
0: I just think.
2: Well, it's got to make stuff up to be sharp.
0: The guy had a valid point.
1: I said it. I told him he did.
0: Yeah, and he said the video. Those of you that don't remember the story, Speedy was, and it was a story that was being reported, not just by Speedy.
1: Yeah, I didn't go hunt the story down.
0: You did.
1: The SEC Network did a story on it.
0: Right, and
2: it's kind of yours.
0: And Speedy was saying there was a kid that chased a foul ball that was hit by Jake Mangum when he played for Mississippi State.
1: Mm-hmm.
0: And he said. And now they're teammates with the Pittsburgh Pirates. And this was allegedly happened in 2017. You know, Jake Mangum hits it. And what's the kid's name?
1: Connor Griffin.
0: Connor Griffin gets it. This person, who's a rabid Mississippi State fan, his name is Chuck, he sent all of us an email saying, I'm watching this video. That is not Jake Mangum at the plate. That's not the number he wore. I don't think this is a correct video.
2: Okay, let me just say this. Here's where I'm at.
0: Mm-hmm.
2: The story is true.
1: You're right, Brad, because I.
2: But the footage, they didn't have the real footage, so we had to get something to match.
1: That's the only thing I can think of.
2: And that's what is what was. I was trying to. I knew something wasn't right yesterday. I wasn't quite sure. But
0: right. You knew something was wrong.
2: Is right again.
0: Well, so this guy says.
1: I don't know. You never said that's not Jake.
2: I did say, though, that I wasn't sure it was the kid catching.
0: You said right.
2: Because I said they just. All of a sudden, we're going to dig up 2017 footage, and we got a kid catching a foul ball.
0: The kid. The guy.
2: Like it was a home run that won the game.
0: The guy at the plate is clearly wearing number 10. And this fan says that Jake Mangum always wore 15.
1: Yeah, he was number 15.
0: And that's Ryan Gridley batting, not Jake Mangum.
2: Well, I'll be doggone, I'm right.
0: Greg, here you are again.
1: Well, because I asked Grok, I asked Google, I asked Copilot, I asked everybody, did it happen? And they're all saying,
2: I'm not saying it didn't happen. I didn't say yesterday it didn't happen. I said the footage. The fact I got that footage.
1: And it could still be Connor Griffin that got the foul ball, but it does not appear to be Jake Mangum.
2: But think about it.
1: Jake Mangum is a switch hitter, goes left and right side, and so I never even looked at the number on the back.
2: But let me ask you this,
1: especially too, because
0: Chuck did.
2: But listen here,
1: yeah,
2: a kid catching a foul ball, if that happened, nobody got his name. You know what I'm saying? It ain't like the guy hit the home run with any kid who catches a foul ball, they don't go, and also Little Jimmy caught the foul ball.
1: Right. They must have just used footage.
2: The story is real.
0: Greg believes the story, but in all fairness, all Greg said is, I don't believe this is the actual footage of this actually happening.
1: No, he didn't say it like that.
0: Yes, he did.
2: Kind of.
1: No.
0: He did.
1: No, he just did.
0: He said, you mean to tell me they went back to 2017 and found the actual footage of Connor.
2: Of a foul ball.
0: Mm-hmm. Connor catching it from Jake Mangum. Greg did say that.
3: I'm sorry, Speedy. I'm so sorry.
1: Well, no, it's okay, man. Don't worry about it.
3: So
1: this is just what they do.
3: We But why was this on the broadcast?
1: I don't know.
3: This wasn't like just some willy-nilly, right. You know, ex-post. This

0: was part of the SEC tournament broadcast.
1: Yeah. Standing amongst
0: is this
1: a bunch
0: even
1: of kids.
0: Connor Griffin? No. Is that even Connor Griffin?
2: We don't know.
3: We question it all now.
0: Greg
3: told us.
0: Well, they have a circle around the kid and the words Connor Griffin above it.
2: They do. I mean, look.
1: Because
2: that's
1: in 2017, nobody, when that foul ball happened, if that's the one, even from the right year,
3: nobody
1: got the name of the kid that caught it.
3: It's not the right batter.
2: You know what I was thinking, too, when just on the whole story deal, you know what I was thinking? It's like, okay, so they have this story. They go back and they edit the piece together, right?
3: Right.
2: So somebody that was editing and producing
1: they
2: all
1: close
2: that,
1: enough.
2: Did they either say that or did it not? Did they not catch it? You know what I'm saying? It's like, what happened?
1: Look, let's see if we got any footage of a guy hitting a foul, somebody catching
3: it. That's it.
4: Somebody said, hey, guys, we got any footage of a Mississippi State foul ball that a kid grabs? Yeah, we got one right here. It's like a number 10 and a kid grabbing it. All right, let's roll that.
1: Guys, and they could have, the batter could have been one shot. The kid was another. They may have been from two different games. It might not even been that batter's home that he got.
0: It's the wrong batter. We can definitely say that.
1: Yep.
0: This is crazy.
2: It's just really, really strange. I'll go even this further with this. So the SEC network rolled this. The female reporter, she posted
1: it. She was excited about it.
2: Pittsburgh, they ran the story. Not one comment in any of it says that's not Jake.
0: Right.
2: Not one.
0: I looked through it, too, but we busted it. We cracked this case wide open.
2: Yeah. I don't know. Chuck, I don't know what's going on.
1: In all fairness, Chuck from email cracked it open.
0: We helped him.
1: Here's what happened. Hey, y'all, this is a really cool story. I want to tell you. Yeah, hey, give me some footage of a Mississippi State guy hitting a foul. And then find me a kid getting a foul ball.
4: That's exactly right.
1: Hoping nobody would catch it, but our audience misses nothing.
0: Yep.
1: Thanks to Greg's guidance.
0: I'm going
2: to
0: play this.
2: I would like more than one person to have emailed us about it.
1: Well, you're right.
3: Well, how about this? Did Jake Mangum wear number 15 or not? We can deduce that.
2: No, he wore number 15.
3: Well, that ain't number 15.
2: No, it's number 10.
0: Yes. Okay.
2: But I'm just saying, why is it only one person acknowledging that?
3: I guess because nobody took the time to look at it.
0: We cracked a case.
1: That's right.
3: See ya. Something smelled like a rat
1: in the wood pile.
3: Yeah.
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0: the man who removed the phrase, whatcha no good, from society, Rick Burgess.
1: Coming up this hour, what's eating Scott Garoski? All right, so multiple texts now, and you can look it up yourself. In 2017, for Mississippi State, number 10 was Ryan Gridley, not Jake Mangum. So that seems to be factual. So,
2: and the email yesterday sent us that, a screenshot of that to us yesterday.
1: So the roster, so
3: that part we are sure of.
1: The roster's not up
2: number
1: for debate.
2: Number 10 in 2017 was someone else.
3: Unless, we don't know if the footage of the kid is actually legit or not.
2: We don't.
3: But we've determined that the batter is not.
1: The batter was not Jake Mangum.
3: And it may have been a mistake in editing. I grabbed the wrong guy. Right. I mean, when I went for the
2: footage. That had to be. It has to be it.
1: I'm not saying the story didn't never happen.
3: No, I'm not saying that. They exaggerated, but it didn't happen.
1: But the footage was flawed, and Greg did begin to question the footage.
4: They just said, we need a person from Mississippi State hitting a homer, and we need a kid getting...
2: Or a foul ball, you mean.
4: A foul ball. Mm-hmm. And we need that footage. I think that's what they said.
2: That has to be it.
4: And they went with it. And they lied.
2: I wish they wouldn't have circled Connor Griffin saying it was him.
1: Yeah. And again,
2: if it was just footage,
4: it's called fraud.
1: Let me be clear too. Connor Griffith may have gotten a foul ball from
2: Griffin
1: from number 10.
4: Andy Griffith also.
1: Yeah, and Andy Griffith's son.
3: Yeah. Well, what if he had made a mistake all these years and he thought he'd got mm-hmm. whatever that guy's name is?
4: Oh yeah,
2: Connor Griffin.
1: Yeah. Let me tell you where Greg really shines.
4: Connor McGregor.
1: Is when people, we all want so much to have a good heart, touching story. And Greg says that's some of the most dangerous territory.
3: Well, yeah, because you tend to lax.
1: Right, because you
3: it's
1: want it.
3: It's such a great story. You want it to be
2: so. Well, like you said, the story's real. The footage they use
1: maybe,
2: is not.
1: Maybe.
2: What do you mean?
1: Well, we have no proof of it now.
2: You search it. You search Grok. Did Connor Griffin catch a foul ball from Jake Mangum in 2017 at the SEC baseball tournament? And Grok comes back and says it's true.
1: If you Google it, it says it's true.
3: Maybe Grok's wrong. Well, all it goes about is what
1: people
3: tell.
1: What I'm saying is,
2: we use that a lot as reference.
1: What if the information that was fed to it is this video?

0: All right, I'm going to follow the SEC reporter, Chris with a K, girl,
1: yep.
0: Budden. I'm going to follow her right now because she posted this, like you said, Speedy, and I'm going to reach out to her.
2: You talking about the liar?
0: The trickster. I shouldn't say that, as I'm just going to say. I'm going to reach out to her and be like, hey, do you know that this footage is wrong? Can you please clarify this? We're truth seekers on this show.
2: You're going to use
1: truth seekers.
0: Yes.
2: Mm-hmm. Okay, I didn't mean to start it. Here we go back.
1: No, we're good. We're good. We're totally good. It's not my story. Now, when I originally brought the story up, I knew y'all were going to go off on it.
2: Well, then
1: that's the whole reason I haven't told y'all off air. I know what y'all are going to do with it.
3: Andy Andrews is on the case.
2: Oh, really?
1: Is he?
3: No. I'm just saying it'd be true.
2: All
3: right, so here's something else. And Speedy, you've cautioned me. Was it Adler, you or Greg that's cautioned me? We got an issue in this building right now. We got was super caution.
1: Alert.
3: And by the way, I've got to add to it. Something just happened.
1: Okay.
3: Y'all know that, and all of us do it, we're not alone. And I want to ask you for a clarification, okay, because I'm going to tell you where I am. If it's available, we all go to the handicap stall for a sit down.
2: Okay. Well, there's a lot of more room in there.
3: And it's not just that it's got more room. You're at the end, and I want to go to the end for proper space.
2: These first stall people, yeah. I don't get them. But they had other options.
3: But none of us, let me be clear, none of us want to be blocking it if someone needs it because they are physically handicapped.
1: Right.
3: We would all get up. We just hope that never happens. And honestly, in my life, it's never happened.
2: Never.
1: Mm-hmm.
3: However, we now have trouble in the building.
2: Yeah, I saw it yesterday.
3: You too? So it's the two of you that told me?
1: We saw it together a day or two ago, and I just witnessed it like live this morning.
2: We've always said that we would hate to be using the handicap stall and somebody handicapped show up.
3: That's wrong.
2: I'm 59, and that's never happened.
3: Right, but we got trouble in the building. Now, I want a clarification here.
2: I may have an out on this.
3: This person is not handicapped.
2: That's my point.
3: This person is injured.
2: He's injured.
3: Is that the same?
2: No.
1: Well, he's got
2: he got one of them rolling things.
1: Yeah, you know how you put your knee on it, and it's like you rolling it with one leg kind of thing. And so he can't fit it into the stall, and he cannot put any weight on it or walk on his own. So he needs that bigger handicap stall to get that piece, that roller in. Huh? Because I just witnessed him.
3: He just saw it.
1: I just saw him getting it in there, and he can't get it in there.
3: And you know, Speedy, he wanted to help him.
1: Yeah, I mean, if he got it in the little one, he'd be going.
3: So Greg. So he's got a hurt foot. Yeah. He's got a hurt foot or something. He's on one of those rolling things.
1: Uh-huh.
3: Of course, I probably would have never taken it. I would have just limped. But he's on one of those. That's not handicap. That's injured.
2: Now, here's the good thing. It's temporary.
0: Yeah, that is good.
4: We don't want a regular around here.
2: Yeah, we don't need somebody that's constantly using that.
0: Yeah.
4: But warning, warning. Get out of here, wheels.
3: Warning. He goes a lot.
2: He does go a lot.
3: He just was going in again when I came out.
2: Oh,
3: can he
2: really?
3: Pull the urinal off? He goes a lot.
1: Maybe he's on Lasix too.
2: Like, wait a minute. He got that look, and he's got that leg like this. He could pull the urine off.
3: Urinal. Well, I hope that's what he was doing.
1: He
3: now.
1: Can pull off some
3: because,
1: urine.
3: Because
2: yeah, that too.
3: But 2 days in a row, and this is what spooks me a little bit as a all the way to the end stall user.
2: Yeah.
3: 2 days in a row, he's gone to that stall for a sit down, and that spooks me. Oh. That means he's a frequent. Means he's regular.
1: He's temporarily handicapped.
3: He's got enough fiber in his diet, and
2: or is he just going the fastball number one? But he has to sit down and do it because his leg.
3: Now I didn't think about that.
2: You know he can't do the urinal.
3: I wish I'd have followed him this last time.
2: I'm going to ask him if he could do the urinal.
1: Okay. You are.
2: I'm just curious. Have you ever used urinal?
1: I fought everything to ask him what happened, but I didn't want
2: to. Of course you did.
1: I kept my head down.
2: Let me just tell you this. Helping a man in the stall is inappropriate.
1: I didn't help him.
2: I know, but you weren't.
1: I didn't help him. I'm just glad right. I wasn't in there.
3: I had just about gotten in my life thinking I was going to make it, that I would never be in that handicapped stall and a true person
2: need it.
3: In a wheelchair need it.
2: Yeah. Mm.
3: But now this spooks me. Now it's an injury, and that's not the
2: and
3: same.
2: And he's got one of them little carts. You know what I'm talking about? They put their leg back on it, and it's like a little.
3: I will tell you, until he heals, I'm moving to the third slot.
2: You're going three?
4: Well, them are narrow.
0: That's nice of you, Rick.
2: I feel like I'm trapped.
3: But now that gives me, now I can end up with injury on our people who just use it on my left and another person on my right now, so I may never sit down again until he heals.
1: No. I've got a question that I'm going to have to ask y'all. Let's say you see him, you know, he's
2: show us again how he hops.
1: Oh, so he's in there. All right, he's in there.

0: And all of a sudden you hear.
1: Oh, no.
0: Do y'all go, hey, man, you okay?
2: Of course,
1: yes,
2: I'll help him.
1: I'll try to help
2: him. Of course. Of course.
3: You're going to leave.
2: I'll go get
3: Greg, you're going to laugh
0: you're
3: and
0: gonna
3: leave.
0: You're going to leave. No. Walk back in
3: you're
0: here.
3: You're going to laugh and
0: go,
3: leave.
0: Hey, Speedy, no. I think a guy fell in there.
1: I'm going to go out there and find somebody and tell them there's a guy fell in there.
0: Do you peek over and go, are you okay?
2: No, I get up against the wall and I say, hey, do you work in Suite 200? I know exactly where it's at. That's how I'll start. Speedy, and thank you for your service. Thank you for your service.
3: Are you trapped on the ground? Are your pants up? Those would be my two questions. I'll help you.
2: I do need his pants up.
3: Hey, I sent a message to Chris Budden from the SEC.
0: Oh, good. What'd she say?
3: I sent her a message. I said, I work for a syndicated radio show out of Birmingham, Alabama, Rick Burgess Show. We reported on the Connor Griffin, Jake Mangum.
0: I wish you'd have spelled Connor right.
3: Mangum story. Okay, whatever. We got emails saying the batter in the footage wasn't Jake. Can you clarify? Our audience and mean producer Greg doubt everything.
2: Very good.
0: That's great.
3: That's good. So hopefully
0: awesome.
3: She gets back to
0: that's
3: us.
0: Good. That's well done.
3: Hopefully she gets back to
1: us. She's going
3: to
1: tell us to calm down.
2: So let me warn all of you after we get that. Let me warn all of you. We've got an injured, handicap stall using, frequent bathroom going person in the building.
0: Yeah. Wow.
2: And so we're going to have to.
4: Yeah, he's here a lot. Works here.
2: Yeah.
0: Yeah. Oh, yeah.
4: How about that?
0: And drinks a lot of water, apparently.
4: Yeah, evidently.
0: Or something.
2: He went again last time I saw him.
0: All right, this is it. I will commit to the staff. I will interact with him if he is not in the, if he's not in the process. And I will go, hey, what happened, man? How long are you on that thing?
2: I know.
0: And that'll give us an idea.
2: Okay.
0: Yeah, he's like, oh, man, I got 3 more weeks. Or, okay. Oh, man, just I'll be out Friday. Then we know.
3: Then we can know.
2: Yeah. I wish he was older.
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10: 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August is National Breastfeeding Month, and this is National WIC Breastfeeding Week. The United States Department of Agriculture releasing a proclamation saying human milk provides unique nutritional and non-nutritional benefits for an infant's growth and development, that it can reduce the risk of infectious and chronic disease, protect mothers and infants' health, and may reduce the risk of childhood obesity. The USDA's proclamation goes on to say the department and cooperating state health departments, territories, and tribal organizations promote and support breastfeeding is the best source of infant nutrition through the Special Supplemental Nutrition Program for Women, Infants, and Children, or WIC, and other nutrition assistance programs. The Centers for Disease Control and Prevention saying around 5% of babies are breastfed from birth in the U.S., but that number drops over the child's first year of life. For more health news, go to foxnewshealth.com. 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I'm Lisa Brady, Fox News.
11: It's August 3rd, and this is your Fox Daily Snapshot. Today is Watermelon Day. The idea is simple. Celebrate the tasty and delicious fruit, which is 92% water, plus it can keep you hydrated. Also on this day in 1958, the U.S. nuclear submarine Nautilus completes the first undersea voyage under the North Pole. It travels nearly 1,000 miles to reach the top of the world. Remember this? The song by the two-man group Los Del Rio reaching the top of the charts in America, spending more time on the Billboard Hot 100 60 weeks than any other song at the time. Mary Lou Retton

0: becomes the first American woman to capture an individual Olympic gold medal in gymnastics at the Summer Games in Los Angeles in 1984. I'm CJ Papa. That's your Fox Daily Snapshot.
1: My husband is a veteran, and he was injured in the line of duty.
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7: 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It's been a while, but he's back. What's eating

0: Hand me my hat. Excuse me, man, but where's the door?
1: How are you, buddy?
2: Hey, man, I'm doing great. How about you guys?
1: Mm-hmm. Good. Anything bothering you today?
2: No. I'm good. I can just sit here and talk. You know, just enjoy the morning.
1: Yeah. It's a pleasant day, isn't it, buddy?
2: Serenity has just stayed on me. I mean, I'm great, really.
1: I told the guys, you and I had lunch yesterday, and I've never seen you in such a serene state.
2: I think it's the medicine.
1: Well, that's good.
2: It's kind of like Tiger.
1: It's kind of like Tiger.
2: They prescribe you enough. You can have something all the time.
1: There you go.
2: That's what I attribute to. No, I mean, it's good. You know, when your kids are grown up and are running around the house and carrying on, it's just nice.
1: It is.
2: You know? Mama's hanging in there like a rusty fish hook, and old Phil is Phil. So, I mean, you know,
1: okay.
2: FIL.
1: Yep. Oh, yeah.
2: Shout out, Alex City.
1: All right.
2: Bare knuckle boxing.
1: Only the strong survive.
2: That's right.
1: You can't get out of your mind.
2: No, I cannot. It owns me.
1: Yeah.
2: Completely.
1: So, you got any categories today?
2: No, I really don't. I'm just going to go on and complete.
1: Oh, okay.
2: As many, you know, until we run out of time.
1: Okay. All right, let's get started. Well, you have the rock. You have the rock.
2: Well, I saw Michael the movie.
3: Oh no!
1: Oh boy!
2: I did.
1: Michael Jackson.
2: Yes.
1: Okay.
3: You wait a minute. I can't picture you there. I don't know why.
2: Picture it. And let me say this: I feel much better about my childhood.
3: Yeah.
2: Thank
3: God.
2: Thanks. I mean, it resolved a lot of issues. It really did.
1: You thought Iron Mike was something.
2: Oh, Iron Mike.

0: Mike was an absolute nun compared to Joe, Glass Joe.
1: Joseph.
0: I mean, but you know what, though? It's weird to me because most of those kids turn out halfway normal.
1: Yeah.
0: You had Janet and Michael that went off the deep end. I mean, for musicians.
1: Normal. Right. Yeah.
0: But, dude, that guy.
1: Yeah.
0: Wow.
1: Yeah. How about when you want to do a solo album? He can do it after five.
0: Yeah, that's not going to happen. I mean, they're just bringing chimps in the house. Nobody cared. He didn't care. Now, Joe just wanted the money.
1: Yes.
0: I mean, it didn't matter what
1: right.
0: he did.
1: And he put out a good product.
0: You can't argue that. He did.
1: He sure did. He beat the snot out of him to get over there.
0: Well, he did. Right. Well, anyway. Oh, so it resolves a lot of things from the 70s.
2: Yeah.
0: But, you know.
2: Yeah.
1: You felt better about it.
0: I did. And by the way, so I'm in West Palm, and I get trapped by a skateboard gang.
1: And West Palm Beach?
0: West Palm Beach.
1: A skateboard gang.
2: Oh.
0: Of teenagers. A band of teenagers.
1: Oh, boy.
0: And you know I'm so impressed with young people these days.
1: Oh, yes. Oh, yeah.
0: That's where it started with me.
1: Yeah.
0: Kids cut me off going into dinner.
1: Mm.
0: He said, hey, man, which, you know, when you're 16 and you address me as a hey, man, I'm in.
1: Yeah.
0: Can I help you?
1: Right, yeah.
0: What can I do for you when you're respectful? Yeah. Long-haired, greasy self.
1: Yeah. Right.
0: No offense, Adler.
1: Right.
0: So
3: taken.
0: He said, do you have $20?
1: $20?
0: Yes. I said, not only do I have it, I have a job and a wife and a house. Go with it. I sure do.
1: You can believe
0: it. Yeah. He said, will you give it to us? I said, no, I will not give it to you. Then he says this to me. You know, skaters are real people too.
1: He did not. Nah, come on.
0: I said, do you think you're a ghost runner? I can see you. I know you're real. I just think you're bums. Okay?
1: They're skaters.
0: Yeah, I mean, it's not that I don't think you're real. You're just worthless. Why don't you climb over there to Winn-Dixie and bag some groceries and get you $20?
1: There you go.
0: Okay? So he pulls an ollie, skates off, finger in the air.
1: Oh.
0: Okay? That's fine. But that's the way I feel about people, young people these days.
1: He's a skater, though.
0: Sure he is. And you right here, oh, Grosky, they're going to grow out of it. Really? You think so? Have you paid attention to our 30-year-olds these days?
1: Uh-oh. Yeah.
0: Having babies in the bathtub?
2: Oh.
1: Oh, yeah.
0: Babies in the bathtub. That's a big thing now.
1: Oh, yeah.
0: Can you imagine? Would the bathtub ever look the same in the rest of your life?
1: Oh, my goodness.
0: Could you ever even go back in there?
1: No.
0: Hey, half bath's off limits. We can't go in there
1: yeah,
0: anymore.
1: Yeah, we're done with that.
0: Okay. The father's downstairs playing Atari?
1: Yep.
0: During the birth?
1: Yeah.
0: I don't understand these adult gamers. That's later.
1: Oh, is that later? Okay.
0: Oh, yeah. But, you know, they're all about this, but their kids can't chew gum, play with puppies. You know, they can't drink Yoo-Hoos.
1: Right.
0: So they'll kill them.
1: Right.
0: Somehow we survived it, but now we're these idiot people who can't do it because we're the out-of-touch generation. And I don't get it. But then you know, it's also about the environment. Is it really? Think about this. 95% of our oceans have been unexplored.
1: Right.
0: Never seen. You're going to try to convince me that the one plastic straw that I use
1: right.
0: finds the endangered species turtle's nose.
1: Right.
3: Yeah.
0: And that's a real problem.
1: Right.
0: Like, that's what's caused the problem.
1: Happened a lot.
0: Yeah. Right. You got to give me a break there, man. Okay?
1: Right.
0: Just call it what it is. You don't like plastic, that's fine, but don't blame it on a turtle.
1: Right.
0: Plus, I mean, if we believe in evolution, that's his fault.
1: And if you...
0: I didn't see turtle. There it is. I didn't put that in there.
1: And I would not be surprised if it came out that they staged the
0: sure
1: whole thing.
0: It did. Same people have got that video for the home run.
1: Yeah, exactly.
0: It's the same thing. Okay. What do you put on your resume if you're a gamer?
1: I know.
0: If all you've done your entire life is play a game.
1: Right.
0: Hey, well, let's see here, man. You made level 30 on Galaga.
1: Right.
0: You know?
1: How much that make you?
0: Exactly. It's like I have Pokemon cards I can show you.
1: Oh, yeah.
0: You know, I was a warlord on Dungeons and Dragons. How do you get a job? I don't think most of them have jobs. I mean,
1: but they couldn't have jobs and play video games as much as they
0: do. But I mean, I didn't realize this, but that's my sons are telling me they're in church with people that, like, on the weekends will play video games like 24 hours a day that are married.
1: Okay. Oh, wow. Married?
0: Yes. Yeah. I mean, look, I'm not talking about kids here. These are 30-year-olds.
1: Wow.
0: 30-year-old kids. I don't understand it, but it says a lot about our society and where we're going. Okay, it does. I mean, I'm not trying to get serious here. They're just all idiots.
1: Right.
0: Okay. I have a paintballer in our family.
1: And your family, a paintballer?
0: Yeah. Now, look, he's not blood kin.
1: Oh, okay.
0: Let's get that straight. But He is a paintballer. And I mean, I said, I had

0: I've only been around him a couple of times. And I asked him, I said, look, I said, he's 32 years old.
1: Okay, I was supposed to ask you that.
0: 32. With a baby. Of course, that's a different story.
1: Was it born in the bathtub?
0: Probably.
1: Okay.
0: But I said, so, hey, man, you golf, you hunt, fish? No, I'm a competitive paintballer. Competitive paintballer.
1: That's a little bad.
0: Oh, really? Yeah. He travels. He's on a travel paintball team.
1: No.
0: It's dead serious. They travel and camp out on the weekends and play paintball. And you know what his response to me was when I asked him why? He said, I've got a sick gun. It's like a big semi-spreader. Okay. Semi-spreader.
1: I mean, if you got one of those, you got to protect.
0: Well, I mean, really. He said, we're like family. I said, kind of like the kid you left behind at home. that kind of family.
2: Oh, no.
0: I mean, the little baby back there in North Carolina you hadn't seen in 7 months. That family. That is what it's professional paintballer. That's what he does. And look, and this person is connected to me, and this is the kinfolk. His grandmother gives him a monthly stipend for paintball.
1: You're making that up.
0: No, I'm not. At 32 years old, his grandmother gives him a paintball stipend each month.
1: For you'll
0: play paintball.
1: What? Ammo and all that. By the way, if I had been the person that brought this person into your family, I would have done everything I could possibly do to keep you from ever knowing that.
0: I know, or ever meeting the kid at all. Okay, because I can't get past it.
2: Right.
0: Okay. And then I love the fact that now it's a sport. So now he's trying to convince me he's an athlete. That's where he's going with this.
1: You're not. He's got a career.
0: Okay. No, he's a paintball athlete. What he is. And he's using all these terms now that I'm so tired of sports analogies and all these terms we use all the time. We're all family. We're a band of brothers. You've only met these football teams. You've only known them 9 months. How's your brother? They're going to transfer. They aren't a family. There ain't no families.
1: Right.
0: Why do they say that all the time? Well, it's a band of brothers. No, it's not. No, it's not. We work hard. Oh, yeah, like nobody else does.
1: Right.
0: Yeah, nobody works hard anymore.
1: No.
0: Just the winning football. Only the winning football team works the hardest.
1: Right.
0: So sick of that garbage. We trust each other. We just trust each other. I'm at Pittman Junior High School. We go 10-0. Somebody got something stolen every day out of the locker room. You lost something every single day, okay? I didn't trust anybody. And we were 10-0, all right? Nobody trusted anybody. My dad got 6 sets of rims taken off his car during basketball season. We were like 32-1. I didn't trust anybody. Nobody. I would walk out of the locker room with a layup line and throw my gym bag to my parents because if I didn't, it's all gone when I come back.
1: Yeah.
0: All right? It's not about trust. Nobody trusts anybody. Give me a break. I'm sick of it. I really am.
1: Yeah, look, I had a son that played in the SEC and stuff was stolen from him almost every week.
0: Absolutely. Hey.
1: Vice teammates.
0: Hey, I'll do anything for this team, this university. You like transfer?
1: Yeah,
0: you know,
1: yeah, there you go.
0: For some Red Bull and 100K, you go anywhere. Okay, I'll leave the family. I'll divorce and go somewhere. It's just would somebody just say, look, we just paid the best players, we got them here, spent a bunch of money, and we're going to win. Okay, I would like to hear that versus all this other garbage they pull up, and the guy that does those stories before the games.
1: Mm-hmm.
0: Oh my gosh, you know what I'm talking about?
1: Oh yeah.
0: So he does it on golf.
1: Mm-hmm.
0: We're in Augusta, Georgia. Where it's all these stupid Southern stories. No one cares about that, man. I'm here to watch golf or football, whatever. Just get the game on. I don't care about the narratives. I really don't care what happened 85 years ago. I couldn't care less about Bobby Jones. Just give me the golf tournament, okay? Seriously, give it to him.
2: And now we don't know if they're true after the foul ball story.
1: Yeah, that's right. Stand by more. We got more coming up. I know you're not done.
0: No, just getting started.
1: Okay, just getting started. We're finding out what's eating Scott Gorosky today. The man who's not afraid to tell us the truth, whether we can handle it or not. What's eating Scott Gorosky? He's just peppering all over society. We continue with more right after this.
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1: 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So, Rock, you've been kind of peppering around society today. What else is on your mind?
2: Well, I mean, you know, going back to our impressive, very impressive young people that we have in our society these days. And look, we're all part of that. I mean, we all contributed to that group.
1: Yep.
2: We have kids this age.
1: Yeah.
2: So, you know, we're down here in West Palm and we're working with a company, a design firm. And one of the guys doing the designs, he's probably 30. I don't know. He says, hey, he announces last week, 2 weeks ago, hey, I'm going to be gone for 8 weeks.
1: 8 weeks.
2: To which I say, are you trying to summit Everest? I mean, where are you heading out to for 8 weeks? Okay. He comes back with, I'm going on paternity leave.
1: No, don't.
2: Stop now. When he says this, my youngest son leans over and says, easy, big fella.
1: Oh,
2: pass me my leg like, hey, now, I know you're getting ready to go here.
1: Yeah.
2: Right. Easy. I said, paternity leave. I said, so you're going to go take off 2 months because your wife's having a baby. Yeah. Well, he said, I am. He goes, we're welcoming John Edward Kathy Cunningham.
1: Say it again.
2: John Edward Kathy Cunningham. We're going to call him Jack.
1: Say it again.
2: Okay.
1: Jack.
2: We're going to bring him into the world, and I'm going to be at home with 2 months from my, and I won't be able to respond to emails. I said, emails? I said, look, man. I said, that baby's going to sleep 16 hours a day. It's going to breastfeed the other eight. What are you going to do?

0: Atari for 2 months. Okay.
1: Right.
0: I told you, you're going to start to play Atari. What you going to do?
1: There it is.
0: You're going to do nothing. And two, here's an idea for you young people. If you can take 2 months off, you're not very important.
2: That's true.
0: Okay.
2: That's true.
0: Your jobs are not needed. But this guy is taking 2 months off for paternity leave. Wow. I didn't even know that existed. Okay.
1: I thought it was a joke. I didn't know it was real.
0: Maybe I'm jealous. But look, this is the same guy that walks into the meeting with 8 gallons of water. Okay. Look, I don't want you to picture Conan the Barbarian. Picture a male florist. This is what he looks like.
1: Oh,
0: okay.
1: My
0: and when I say male, think about that when it's in the 70s and 80s. Everybody had a male florist in their community.
2: Sure, yeah.
0: Okay. Picture that body. That's who this person is. Okay. Throws a total mosaic. Okay. And he begins to tell me how that is mandatory, really, for anybody to have, 60 gallons of water a day. I mean, he's walking in on his back, dragging it in there. I said, I disagree. I said, we drank out of a hose pipe when I was a kid, and, that was fine. It worked just great. I don't have to have 8 pounds. And it'd be different if you were like Schwarzenegger walking here.
1: Right.
0: But, I mean, come on, man.
1: I got news for you. I think hose pipe, even at my age, can take you.
0: Look, oh, my goodness. Okay. But then I started thinking, do you think the mines offer paternity leave?
1: No, the coal mines.
2: No, probably not.
0: You know what's your son do? What's your son do, Jim? He's a coal miner. But you know what he really likes to do is skateboard and play games. His old lady got knocked up for the 6th time, and they're giving him 2 months off. I mean, that doesn't happen in this world. That's impossible. Okay, you have a number 5. He's gonna be on for 2 more months.
1: I'll take a couple.
0: Yeah, give him 2 months off. And those are real men.
1: Yeah.
0: You know what I mean?
1: Yeah.
0: And we've taken a look. He is a designer. Okay. So, I mean, he's a left brain guy. Mm-hmm. But at the same time.
1: But he's got a baby. He is straight.
0: 2 months.
1: Right.
0: 2 months off. I'm just, it's the same group that got offended because they said, well, just shoot it straight. And I said, your drawings look like they've been thrown together. Look, that was the softest thing I could say.
1: Right.
0: Well, we almost had to have a intercession. There's a crying and people tearing pages. I mean, like, I can't believe you said that. I said, there are other options I could say about these drawings.
1: Did they tell you to shoot them straight or not?
0: Yeah, that's exactly what I told the guy. I said, you're 70 years old, and that's going to hurt your feelings.
1: Oh.
0: That's where I am in life. I can't say anything that hurts my feelings.
1: By the way, on the paternity leave, if I could just add one thing. Our wives would not ask us to do that.
0: Exactly. And a lot of that is
1: and wouldn't want us to do it and wouldn't expect it.
0: How about if you're a woman, you're getting ready to enter the

0: How about go earn some money and bring it home to her? Get her a nanny for a week or something. I don't. The whole 2 months thing is just ridiculous. I don't get it. It's society though. That's where we're headed. That's what COVID did to us.
1: Yeah.
0: Okay. Look, and if you're over 65, this next thing doesn't apply. But can we please get rid of three wheelers?
2: Three wheelers.
0: I mean, have you seen these people riding down there saving three wheelers?
2: Oh, yeah. You big straight legal three wheelers.
0: Yes.
2: Yeah.
0: I know. Mama's gotten big. And it's tough to get on a motorcycle with the two of you. I get it. I understand that. Buy yourself a Chrysler Crossfire until you're 65 years old, but get off the three-wheelers, okay? They just look ridiculous. You look idiotic. And then you're not a biker. You're trying to act like a biker. You got your leather on. You got your ponytail dangling, you know. What, are you going to knock off a liquor store? You're not going to do it on a three-wheeler, okay? Nobody's buying into that, okay? Joe Knievel's not jumping the Wind Creek Casino teepee on the three-wheeler, okay? It ain't happening, nope. Right? Very worthless thing. Just get rid of him. You're killing everybody.
1: There he is. Thank you, Rock. You feel better?
0: I do.
1: You look always a pleasure. Top of the hour.
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6: Stocks surge as oil plunges. I'm Dave Anthony, Fox News. The Dow up 632 points. The Nasdaq's gaining more than 300 as oil drops more than 7%. West Texas crude under $79 a barrel after President Trump chose talks over bombs, calling off a big weekend attack on Iran, telling reporters on Air Force One,
7: Just see how it is. We're ready to go anytime we want. Would I rather make a deal? I'm not looking to kill people.
8: The president said that he had paused what would have been the biggest strike since World War II. After speaking with regional allies like Saudi Arabia and Qatar, the president citing what he calls the parameters of a deal having been made to end the nuclear threat, as he called it, from Iran and open the Strait of Hormuz.
6: Fox's Alexandria Hoff also reports from the White House.
8: Iran's foreign ministry this morning saying that the country is not currently holding talks with the U.S., but is in discussions with Oman over the strait.
6: Three wildfires still burning uncontained in the Spokane, Washington area, where about 60,000 people have evacuated. Some have no homes to return to. Fox's Sarah Allegra standing outside the charred ashes of where a house once stood in Spokane.
9: What makes these fires so concerning here in the area is how close this has all been to homes, to neighborhoods, to businesses. And this is what we're seeing here. Guys, latest reporting tells us over 600 structures have been destroyed.
6: There are no reports of anyone killed or injured. Acting Attorney General Todd Blanche may now have a path to that job full time. Last night, Blanche formally rescinded the so-called anti-weaponization fund, like two Republican senators were calling for. It was set up in the Trump IRS tax settlement for people claiming to be political targets of the Biden Justice Department.
10: The move follows weeks of negotiations with Texas Senator John Cornyn and North Carolina Senator Tom Tillis, who were previously trying to block his nomination and then demanding to see written proof of the fund, would not move forward.
6: Fox's Ashley Stromer. There's a key Senate committee vote on Blanche tomorrow. 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
6: Again on Wall Street, a big jump up for the Dow to start August, surging 725 points now. The Nasdaq up 294, the S&P 500 adding 72 points. As the plunge in oil prices have WTI back to under $79 a barrel, Brent crude down to about 82. But Chevron CEO Mike Wirth tells Fox Business this morning, Strait of Hormuz attacks have damaged infrastructure and led to higher shipping costs. And there's another.

0: another issue if the fighting flares back up.
1: The inventories around the world have been drawn down, so some of the buffers that have bought us time and allowed markets not to increase the way some feared that they might, those buffers are greatly diminished, and the risks continue to present themselves.
0: At the gas pump, no change today. AAA's national average for regular remains $4.09 per gallon. That's 2 cents less than last Monday. Well over a dollar higher, though, than before the Iran conflict. There is soccer news this morning. Just weeks after the World Cup, the U.S. coach is going to keep coaching the men's team.
2: The U.S. Soccer Federation is signing Mauricio Pochettino to a four-year contract extension, locking in Pochettino as head coach of the U.S. men's national team through 2030. Pochettino joined the U.S. squad back in September of 2024 and was at the helm for their recent run at the FIFA World Cup, which saw the Americans win more games than at any previous World Cup tournament. This new contract will set up Pochettino for his first full cycle with the team, competing in the 2027 and 2029 CONCACAF Nations League and CONCACAF Gold Cup, as well as qualifying for the 2030 FIFA World Cup. Tony Genualdo, Fox News.
0: More baseball players will switch teams today. The Major League trade deadline just under 8 hours away. The latest deal reportedly has the Giants sending infielder Luis Arraez to the Phillies. A three-time batting champ, Arraez again leads the National League in batting average this season. The biggest deal so far, the Tigers sending star pitcher Tarek Skubal to the Dodgers. I'm Dave Anthony, and this is Fox News.
3: Securing America.
4: The FBI is warning of potential cyber attacks on water and wastewater infrastructure, noting as of Friday, at least 7 states had reported systems being attacked or disrupted.
5: Yeah, look, that's something that we've seen before. We've seen multiple states staging set of attacks. So again, this could suggest the fact that there's been multiple states, it could suggest a nation state actor, and it may very well be Iran. This is sort of in their MO.
4: Founder and National Security Director of the National Security Institute, Jamil Jaffer, telling Fox's America Reports what officials will look for to determine who is responsible.
5: Well, you know, a lot of times when these cyber actors get engaged, they have certain ways and patterns they behave. Interestingly, sometimes it's the time zone in which they operate. They happen to work during working hours in the country they're in.
4: But explains it's possible for advanced actors to mimic techniques in order to blame another party. Kristen Goodwin, Fox News.
6: Sunny, warm, and sticky here on this Monday, as we'll see a west-northwest breeze and a small chance of a late afternoon shower or storm here for the Wiregrass. The heavier rains are going to be down in the Florida Panhandle and Big Bend. Sunny skies, highs creeping into the low 90s Tuesday and Wednesday. Light winds and an afternoon shower and storm chance. And the rest of the week, more of the same, low 90s afternoon storm chances each day. Richard DeWedding of the Weather Channel, brought to you by Southeastern Cooling on News Talk 103.9.
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9: Hello, America. Bill Maher had an amazing monologue. I mean, usually I'll watch just the highlight of it. I watched his full 10-minute monologue. I've never seen anything like it. And the people in his audience gasped at what he was saying. What was he saying? Wait until you hear it. I'll play parts of it and give you the full context here in just 60 seconds. If you're somebody who likes preparing and takes it seriously, but there's at least one person in your family who thinks you're a little over the top, that's fine. You don't store food to win an argument. You don't store food, you know, for anything other than you want to make sure your family is taken care of if bad things happen. That's why I've been talking about My Patriot Supply for years. You can't control the weather. You can't control the crop failures, transportation problems, you know, war. You don't know what's coming. Jesus is coming. Maybe. I don't know. I like to be prepared just in case. You know, there's going to be a temporary disruption in things before he gets here, I feel. You can decide your family won't be starting from zero when bad things happen. And you can do that by keeping My Patriot Supply emergency food on hand. It's not only there to keep your family fed in a crisis, but it's really delicious. I'm not saying that I've done this when my wife was out of town for a week, but you might dip into it. There might be a couple of packs short, honey. I don't know what happened. Did the dogs get into that? They're offering their best-selling four-week emergency food supply. 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

0: 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So Bill Maher, definitely not a conservative, a couple of weeks ago came out and said, hey, my vote is up for grabs. If these socialists are the choice, have you read what they say? You hear what they're for? I'm not with them. And apparently he said, I went on vacation and everybody was yelling at me, how dare you're a Republican. He's like, I'm not a Republican. I'm just not stupid. So he reads a few sentences out loud on HBO and his own audience gasps at this. This is not a conservative audience. It's not a church crowd in Tulsa. It's Los Angeles, an audience that shows up on a Friday night to laugh at Republicans. And Maher told them the Democratic Socialists of America have gone openly communist, that when the president says it, it happens to be true. And that the his own party being right now, his own words, is being colonized. Then he read from a post of one of Mayor Mamdani's top aides urging people to vote for communist candidates, and the room went deathly quiet. Listen.
1: Donald Trump has told 1 trillion lies, but when he says the Democratic Socialists of America are actually communist, that's not one of them. And it's not hard to prove it. Just by quoting the DSA and their candidates. Let's just read the quotes. The DSA platform says your work, you work as much as you are able and no more than needed. If that was any closer to Karl Marx's dictum, from each according to his abilities to each according to his needs, they'd be sued for plagiarism. Not to leave any doubt, New York Mayor Mamdani once tweeted Karl Marx's words exactly. They're not trying to hide it. Their most popular influencer, Hassan Piker, thinks communism is so groovy. He laments the fall of the two of the most murderous regimes in history, the Soviet Union and Chairman Mao's China. Mamdani's aide, his top aide, Sia Weaver, said, if you don't believe in the government's sacred right to seize property, it's over. And impoverish the white middle class. What? That's a goal?
0: He then he goes on, and the key to this, the reason, the response to the gasp, the most important thing he said all night, he just read a tweet that said more people should vote for communists, and it was from a Democratic Socialist candidate, okay? And they went, ah. He looked at them and said, good, I'm glad you're shocked. People have to realize this is going on. We're in a moment here right now. And Bill Maher may be the most important man on the planet to stop this. This is something that I've been warning about forever. This is the reason I do this job. If it wasn't for the people who are actually communist, actually socialist, actually want to destroy our country, if they were just Democrats, I wouldn't be doing this job. I really wouldn't. It's not worth it. It's not. These people are serious, and I've seen them coming forever. But here's what I want you to understand in the moment. Nothing read was leaked. Nothing was hacked. Nothing came from a whistleblower or an undercover camera or a dossier. Everything he said in that entire monologue, and I urge you to go watch the whole thing and then share it, is published. It's sitting public. It's sitting on a website with a nice red and white design and a friendly cartoon fist waiting for anybody in America or around the world to click on it. The address of this program is dsausa.org. dsausa.org. Write it down. It is the most effective thing in American politics right now, and neither party wants to talk about it. So let me tell you what's on it. They call it Workers Deserve More. It opens with a lovely little story about a day off in the world without capitalism. You don't have debt. You have no mortgage. No landlord, no health insurance, because you don't need it. Food, education, energy, medicine, transportation are no longer businesses. You can walk your kids to school. You can read a book. You meet friends for dinner. It reads like a brochure for a very nice retirement community. And that's the point.

point. That's the part they want you to read. Then scroll. Under the headings of mass incarceration, they don't say reform the police. They say demilitarize departments, break the police unions, and move the money as steps towards, their words, not mine, fully abolishing the police and prison system, end quote. That's a sign of a lunacy. That's just lunacy. These are lunatics. But why stop there? Under working class democracy, they call for abolishing the Senate, abolishing the Electoral College, replacing the president and the Supreme Court with an executive and judiciary chosen by Congress, answerable only to Congress. I want you to think about that one. This isn't a policy proposal. This is the removal of two of the three branches of the government of the United States. This is a complete redo of the Constitution. It's throwing all of it out and starting fresh. The end of that? Democrats, is that what you want? Under economic democracy, public ownership of the largest corporations and essential industries. So they do want to own the machine. Okay. Under foreign policy, defund the Department of War. Now listen to this. I just want you to think, what is the world's response for America defunding the Department of War, closing all of our overseas bases, abolishing ICE, an end to all detention and deportation, amnesty for everyone, regardless of status, an end to sanctions on Cuba, Venezuela, and Iran. Those three countries by name on their own website. Wow, that's quite a world, isn't it? And in the preamble, the sentence that ties the whole thing together, they are building a party to draft a new constitution and to create a new democratic socialist republic. Not amend this, not to reform America, draft a new one. Now, you share this with people, I can guarantee you, I can see it because I can see it in my own family's eyes, okay? What they'll do is they'll roll their eyes. They're like, these are fringe kids on the internet. They don't speak for anybody. Mm-hmm. Well, the website answers that too. There's an author's note at the bottom. The program was drafted between April and June of this year by a committee elected through the process of their own 2025 national convention. The committee included members of their national political community, their board of directors, and leaders of their national committees. They went to the NPC to amend, finalize, and approve. This is not a blog post. This was a ratified governing document produced by leadership for the purpose of guiding those who get their endorsement. Okay? And that endorsement is very important to some people. This is not the Democratic platform. This is, we care about those, right? You're supposed to care about those. What's in there? It tells you. And this isn't a small organization anymore. On the 4th of July, they announced they passed 121,000 members, which, according to their own numbers, makes them the largest socialist organization in American history, larger than Eugene Debs' Socialist Party at its peak in 1912. Also, the Marxist Unity Group faction, the one Marr named, holds three of the 25 seats on that national board. Five of their members won congressional primaries this year. Now, the second thing you're going to hear is you're taking this out of context. You're exaggerating. That's a right-wing talking point. No. No, actually, the loudest voices saying it out louder right now have a D after their name. John Fetterman on the Democratic Socialist Agenda, quote, this isn't a big tent. It's anarchy. And then the question he put to his own parties, why can't Democrats call this out? Henry Cuellar of Texas, quote, I read their platform and it's radical. He wants Democrats to reject it by name. Now he's got standing to say it. He says they spent more than $20 million trying to primary him twice. He beat them both times running on border security and oil and gas jobs in a Democratic primary. Mark Kelly of Arizona warned that abolishing police, prisons, and borders and defunding the Pentagon don't make sense and will cost his party seats. Annie Andrews, running for the Senate in South Carolina as a Democrat, called the ideas un-American and unhinged. Rahm Emanuel says
It's a losing message anywhere outside of a few zip codes.

and Chuck Schumer, asked directly whether his platform belongs in the Democratic Party, wouldn't answer because that guy's terrified. There's one more piece, and it's the part most people have not heard. Last week, Fox reported that people identifying themselves as DSA's own international committee have signed on to a statement from a group called Friends of Socialist China, a pledge to support and defend Chinese socialism, which, by the way, I just want you to know, that socialism is full-fledged communism. Okay? They say they're not for communism. Well, they don't. But others say they're not for communism. Yet, they describe China as socialist. By the way, let's not confuse. When I say they, I mean the Democrats say they're not communists. But you're in bed with socialists who describe themselves as communist, at least half of them. And they describe the record of the socialist countries as overwhelmingly positive and calls the idea that socialism produces oppression a piece of capitalist propaganda that needs correcting. Some of those names have been on that list since 2022. This is not an outlier. In January, the DSA issued a formal statement demanding that Nicolas Maduro be returned to Venezuela. A Research Institute report in February documented their delegation's meeting with Maduro and the head of Cuba, followed by campaigns back home pushing exactly the policy priorities those governments wanted, including taking Cuba off the terror sponsor list. Prison camps and thought control are propaganda. Really? Maduro should be restored. Have you talked to people who live there? The Chinese model deserves defending. Their words, their letterhead, their website, not mine. So here's where I'm landing on this, and it might not be where you would think. We don't need to beat these people. We need to provide the introduction to these people. You know, they can't wait to tell you who they are. Look at the numbers. Echelon Insights asked voters last month. The free market came back at 40 plus 41. Capitalism plus 20. The DSA minus 21. Socialism minus 29. Communism minus 73. When Reuters and Ipsos asked at the end of July whether Democratic Socialists have good ideas, 51% said few or none. But in the same poll, 47% of Americans said they don't really even understand what Democratic Socialist policies actually are, so they couldn't comment. Half the country has not been shown this document. Half the country have no idea. And in that vacuum, all they've heard is libraries and fire departments and free healthcare and a nice story about a day off. That's why the fight isn't an argument. It really is a link. When your brother-in-law tells you this is fear-mongering, don't debate him. Don't cite me. I'm not the source. I don't want to be. Just send him the URL. DSAUSA.org. Let him find the words fully abolishing the police and prison system on his own screen, in their own typeface, their own logo at the top. Let him scroll down to see the author's note and see that the leadership has signed off on it. Because the moment somebody discovers this for himself, it stops being a talking point from a radio host and becomes something he knows. That's why I've always told you, you have to do your own homework. I discovered when I was 30 that there was very little that I actually knew myself. I had been told a lot of things, but I hadn't earned the right to say that's something I truly believed. It was something that I had heard or something that I was taught. I had to go out and find them for myself. And that's the beginning of what was happening in Mars studio Friday night. Nobody argued anyone into anything. He just read out loud from a document to a room full of people who thought they knew what they were supporting. And they made a sound. Oh, boy. They wrote it down. They put it on the internet. They're proud of it. All we have to do is introduce them to the rest of America. Let Americans read it. DSAUSA.org. More in a minute. All right. You know, ever notice how everything seems like a good idea at 2 o'clock in the morning? You know, here's what I'm going to do. I'm going to rearrange the garage. Let's watch TV for 5 hours. I should probably read about the Byzantine Empire. Your brain has this amazing ability to convince you that sleep is the one thing that you can put off until tomorrow. And then tomorrow shows up

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0: So, Wisconsin having their primary next week, and it's amazing who is rallying around Francesca Hahn. She has chosen to campaign with Piker and Ilhan Omar. She's Democratic Socialist, you know, but she says she's not that kind of Democratic Socialist. She's not going that far. Really? Really? Because I've heard you when you're with the people who agree with that kind of stuff, and you say all of the things that they're saying. Yeah, that's our goal. But she says to you when she's running for election, no, I'm not that far, but I am a Democratic Socialist. I got news for you. You read that website. Would you attach your name to the, would you say, yeah, I would like them to endorse me? Nope. I wouldn't. I don't care how big your tent is. At some point, your tent is too big. Your tent is too big. Would you say your tent is just a big tent if you let Klan members into it? No. No, first of all, you wouldn't have a tent because they'd be cutting it up and making new uniforms for everybody. No, it's not a tent. That's not something you do. You don't invite the Klan because the Klan can help you. You decide that's a bridge too far. The DSA wanting to destroy the United States of America and restart it with a whole new system is a bridge too far. No. No, she doesn't. And she's even campaigning with Piker, a guy who said, America deserved 9/11 and said communism is an honorable goal. And they quote, you know, killing capitalists is a choice. What? In what world is that just a choice? I mean, it is a choice. It's a bad choice. It's an evil choice. It's a choice that should get you sent to prison. But I guess if you've abolished all of the prisons, that's not going to happen. She is ahead now in the primary. And anything that has gone to stop her has only made her stronger, because that's the only thing the Democrats know how to do is get in bed with these people. And then when they start to win, then they try behind the scenes to do every trick they can to stop them. And that only makes her base stronger because they're like, look, they're everything we told you they were. So what's going to happen? Who is she? Why does this matter in Wisconsin? What's a sewer socialist? I'll explain top of the hour. Stand by, more in a minute.

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You're not. 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
10: 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Week two, we tackle the machines. We look at the rise of the arcade, the infamous video game crash of 83, and how the home console was ultimately saved. In week three, the gloves come off. We track the brutal console wars alongside the explosive revolution of PC gaming and esports. And finally, we wrap up the month with the software that changed how we play, like Doom and World of Warcraft, before taking a hard look at the massive interconnected reality of gaming today. 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
12: I'm Michelle Polino.
13: I wasn't a match for that kind of sport. She's from Texas, I can...
12: Ella Langley's Choosing Texas has beaten Whitney Houston's I Will Always Love You and Mariah Carey's We Belong Together, staying at number one on the Billboard Hot 100 for a 15th week. Both of those classics topped out at 14. Carey's All I Want for Christmas Is You is still the longest-running hot number one, although it's a seasonal song at 22 weeks. And Langley's among the honorees at this year's ACM Honors. Where the Academy of Country Music announced Tuesday, Dolly Parton will receive the Poets Award August 19th at the Pinnacle in Nashville. Carly Pierce hosts for a sixth straight year alongside first-time co-host Parker McCollum, with performers including Avery Anna, Dierks Bentley, Gavin Adcock, Megan Maroney, and Trisha Yearwood. That's Fox Country on Fox News.
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16: Apple users might have to open up their Apple Wallet to make use of Apple's new AI. Apple already unveiled its artificially intelligent upgrade to its long-troubled personal assistant Siri during its developers conference this summer. So while an AI-powered version of Siri has been on the Apple users' wish list for some time, the company's departing CEO Tim Cook

0: reveals on an earnings call, as reported by TechCrunch, that users looking to make extended use of this new version of Siri could be made to pay for it. Other competitive AI bots such as Grok, ChatGPT, or Anthropic's Claude all require subscriptions for increased or extra usage of the AI computing power above and beyond what it is offering in its free tier of service. Siri AI will be featured in the rollout of iOS 27 this fall. Developers are already accessing beta versions of the new system. With Fox on Tech, I'm Evan Brown, Fox News.
1: I'm Ashley Dvorkin with a Fox Celebrity Profile with MasterChef Season 15 winners Jesse and Jess, who tie the knot on this season of the show.
2: It's been an absolutely wild ride. 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
2: He went from Chef Gordon to Gordon that day, Minister Gordon.
3: Yeah.
2: So
3: he was dad for a little bit.
2: He was, yeah.
3: Yeah, he helped us calm the nerves, you know what I mean?
1: Yep. In addition to being newlyweds, they're new business owners, expanding on their MasterChef win in many ways.
3: We have started our own business at J2 Creative. Justin Jesse, J Squared, started a sandwich cookie company called The Sandwich Cookie Co. And we also have a South Shore Bar pizza company called 10 Inches Pizza.
2: Yeah, and our ultimate dream is to have a provision shop that would be all-encompassing of all these different facets of our brand.
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So I want to take this a step further here. The DSA, I think it was last week, asked several questions about their own platform. And their own chair answered seven questions. And I think it's worth looking at these seven questions. Abolish the Senate. Is that really what it? Replace the presidency and the Supreme Court. Abolish ICE. Abolish borders. Defund the Pentagon. Abolish prisons. Government ownership of the largest corporation. Seven yeses to all of those. Okay, seven yeses. On the Senate, they said, well, it's an old-timey, kind of worn-out idea. And it came from the British House of Lords. And it was built to keep ordinary people from having too much to say. That's checkable. I mean, okay, maybe. Let's check it, shall we? It's not true. And it's easy to find this. In Philadelphia, the delegates from Delaware carried a written order in their coat pockets. Their own legislature and their governor had forbidden them to give up equal representation under any terms, under any bargain. No, this was not the Lord's protecting privilege. This was the small guy. This was a small state saying, wait a minute. If Virginia and Pennsylvania can just outvote us forever, we're not signing. No second chamber with that in it. No country. That's the whole origin. It was leverage, not aristocracy. All of the rich people were living in these big states, New York, Virginia. And the little states, they were the poor farmers. And they were like, wait a minute. These states, they have all the corporations. They have everything there. They'll just outvote us. No. And as I told you last week, the DSA plan has already been tried in America by Americans on purpose. In 1776 in Pennsylvania, new constitution is coming for Pennsylvania. And they decide no governor, just one house, no break of any kind, just the house. Okay. Benjamin Franklin thought two chambers were absurd. The snake with the head at each end pulling itself apart is, you know, one of the cartoons that comes to mind. Inside of a year, that single chamber required every voter to swear a loyalty oath to Pennsylvania. If you refused it, you lost your vote. You're standing in court. In some cases, you lost your property. The Quakers refused on religious grounds, and they were stripped. October 1779, a mob marched on the House of Philadelphia, and a lawyer who committed the crime of defending accused loyalists in the court, he barricaded himself in with about 20 friends. Gunfire from the windows, gunfire from the streets, men died on the pavement. That lawyer was James Wilson. He had signed the Declaration. He would go on to sign the Constitution and sit on the first Supreme Court. Okay, the House was known afterwards.

as Fort Wilson. Pennsylvania threw that constitution out. It was a disaster. They started it in 1776. By 1790, it was over. Okay. The second chamber isn't there to protect the powerful. It is there so a bad afternoon can't become law by sundown. Now, in fairness, Nebraska has a single house legislature since the Depression, and it works. It's also nonpartisan and about the size of a large church congregation. So the DSA is proposing the opposite of Nebraska. They're proposing Pennsylvania, and that didn't work. The next thing when you listen to these people is listen for their disqualifiers because they all use them. And when in this questioning from the press, the DSA chairperson did the same thing. Abolish ICE. Absolutely. Defund the Pentagon. Yes. Government ownership of large corporations. Absolutely. No hesitation, no daylight. Abolish borders, abolish prisons. It comes with two extra words attached. Well, long-term, yes. As part of a long-term plan. Yeah. Okay. That's not a hedge. That's a schedule. And for anybody who's listened to me for a long time, oh, you're going to love this little romp through history. Because there was a general of the Romans who's remembered for never, ever fighting. Hannibal was loose in Italy. He was burning his way south. Rome wanted a battle. But Fabius refused to give him one. He shadowed the army instead. He burned the crops ahead of it. He picked off stragglers, wore it down, never ever meant him in the field. Okay? Rome despised him for it. They nicknamed him the Delayer. It was meant as an insult. So they set his strategy aside and they marched out to meet Hannibal in the open and buried a generation of their own young men in a single afternoon. Then they went back to Fabius and he won the war by refusing to fight it. Why am I telling you this? Because that takes us to London, 1884. A group of socialists chose his name for their society, the Fabian Society, deliberately. And they knew exactly what they were signaling. Their coat of arms is a wolf wearing a sheep's clothing. The stained glass window, the famous Fabian socialist stained glass window, they had it commissioned. It shows the founders swinging hammers at the globe on an anvil while somebody else is heating up the world. They're beating it into a totally different shape. So when a party chair tells you that the borders and the prisons are a long-term project, believe her. Gradualism is not an accusation you have to prove against these people. It's a boast they've been making for 140 years. Three. Last question's already been answered. The last line on the item on the list was government public ownership of most large corporations. And they say, absolutely. This one has been run as a live experiment, and we have the receipts. Over and over and over again, it never works. Russia, winter after the revolution. Decrees come in a rush. Factories belong to the workers now. The land belongs to the peasants. The bankers belong to the states, and to feed the cities, armed detachments go out into the countryside to take the harvest at whatever price the state names. Now put yourself on this farm. You've got seed and a season and a back that hurts most likely because you're a farmer. What's your incentive? To plant more? Because if you plant more, they'll just take more. Plant less, they take less. And you keep your family fed on what's hidden in the barn. So every farmer did the same thing because it's human nature. Every single one of them independently arrived at the same arithmetic. Production didn't decline, it collapsed. And then came the famine that killed millions of the very people who the whole thing was supposedly for. By 1921, Lenin stood up and legalized private trade again. Called it the new economic policy. No, it wasn't new, it was the old one. Peasants could sell their surplus. Small shops started to reopen. Private ownership came back because the alternative was a country of corpses. 4 years from the decree to the reversal, signed by the same hand. You know, it's a man who burns his furniture to heat his house and then goes out in the cold to buy more furniture. What do you do? What? Public ownership doesn't generate anything. It just transfers. It moves what
already exists, from the people who made it to the people who didn't make it.

naked, and it works beautifully right until the making stops. And then it needs somebody new to blame and someone new to take it from. And it requires guns to take it. The answer to all seven questions that they were asked from the DSA, not one of them creates a dollar. Not one of them builds a house, a bushel, or a job. Every one of them is a plan for taking from somebody else something that they built and giving it to somebody else. We've been there before. It doesn't work out. Won't work out this time. Once people understand what democratic socialism, aka communism, actually is, they're not interested. They're not interested. As I said a few minutes ago, this is the best thing that could happen to us. I'm really optimistic. I saw that monologue from Bill Maher, and I thought, that is fabulous. That is fabulous. He's not on my side. I mean, I could go on his show. He used to ask me to come on his show all the time. I would always say no, because I'm not going to be on a show where, you know, you have, you know, I'm going to play the Christian and you're the lion and we have all the spectators cheering when you eat me. No, I'm not interested in that. But this is all the stuff that he used to make fun of. He used to make fun. When I said, you know, Barack Obama, he's putting Chairman Mao on the Christmas tree. And that's not just a joke. That's not just a, oh, I'm going to show them, ha ha, I don't really believe in Mao. No, no, that those forces were in and around him. And this all started to take root. These guys have been around forever. But this all started to take root once you put a community organizer in the White House. And, you know, if you were paying attention, and you're a catastrophist, I admit, there's a lot of things that I said, you know, could happen that thank God they didn't happen. But the general storyline did. And that's because if you just take people at their word, if you just look for the signs, especially when you listen to politicians who say, I'm not that, but they're hanging around all of the people. My mom used to say, show me your friends, I'll show you your future. That's, I guess, what I remembered that everybody else in politics forgot. There's a lot of stuff that our parents talk to us, our grandparents talk to us about. Oh, they taught us little phrases that are true. They were around forever because they were true, and they're true today. Show me your friends, and I'll show you your future. If your friends are those who are advocating for violence for the Palestinians, are advocating for Hamas and Hezbollah, your friends are in Iran and Venezuela and Cuba, I know who you are because those are your friends. That is your future. And as much as you want to say, nah, I'm not for that. Well, but all of your friends are. And I know you say that in front of me. You know, it's interesting. It's like all these Islamists who all claim they're for, yeah, I'm absolutely for you. Yes, thank you. LGBTQ. Oh, I'm with the two-spirited people myself. I've been there fighting for you. But they'll never say that in their mosque. They'll never say that to their own people. Why? Because that's not what they really are. They're using you. They're using you. And you're just dumb enough to believe it. It's just time to wake up. That's all it is. Wake up. They now are telling you, you don't need me or anybody else to translate. You just have to go to their own websites. You just read what they say. Now, my guess is these websites are going to start to change. And they're going to start taking some of these things, because I think these are going to become very unpopular. They're popular now in the primaries. Let's see how popular they are in Wisconsin when Hong is actually running for governor against somebody else that has some common sense and is not this person. Wisconsin is going to be tough because Wisconsin, as I will show you, has been socialist. It's had the first socialist mayors in the country. It's been socialist for a very long time. It's not Minnesota. It's actually Wisconsin that is the head of this snake and has been since the beginning. And they were all Fabian socialists. When I talk to you next hour about the sewer socialist, what is a sewer socialist? Comes from Wisconsin. It's really important that you understand that.

0: Because that's what Hong is. She's a sewer socialist. She says she is. But you have to remember, who are her friends? Who is she inviting up on stage? Why would she be with Piker? Why would she be with a guy who says all of these horrible things? Is she using him? Or is she a sewer socialist that is actually a deep progressive? That's my guess. That's my guess. But when you have to guess on who a person is, and you're guessing what their character is, and they're standing with people who absolutely hate America, I don't think I'm going to guess in that direction. I don't think I'm going to go, well, you know what? I'm going to let this one slide. I think I'm going to go with her anyway. I think you have to take those people seriously, because we've seen what's happening in our country. More in a minute. 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
9: A lot of great responses from the insiders. We have to approach the members of the DSA as enemies of the Republic. They don't deserve participation in an election. Will we allow the CCP to participate in the election? Look, if you are an American citizen, you have a right to run and you have a right to vote. Our problem is not the people running, and it is not the DSA. Honestly, our problem is the press. Our problem is they have allowed these people to embed and to hide. And now that they are, announcing who they are, they still are not covering it. And this is an anathema to, America. It can't

0: be. If that's unfortunately what we decide, that's where we're going. I don't know how these people get in. So there's some of them. I don't know how you're going to get into Congress and give them a security clearance. You can't. You can't. You know, really, it is the press that is keeping all of it quiet. I'm going to talk about Hong, Francesca Hong. She is running for the governor of Wisconsin. And she's interesting. She is interesting. Schellenberger is doing a deep dive into her mental illness disorder that she has. We'll talk a little bit about that until we wait for his report. Coming
1: this
0: up next
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0: on Dothan's News Talk 103.9. 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Though the headlines might change, the threats facing Israel remain. 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
5: Action on Wall Street. I'm Dave Anthony, Fox News. The Dow is surging up 570 points as President Trump says talks with Iran resumed today after he called off what he said would have been the biggest attack since World War II.
6: Overnight, Iran's President Masoud Pezeshkian posted to X about the memorandum of understanding that was reached earlier this year, saying in part, quote, "I believe this memorandum will be the center of gravity of our foreign relations in the future. We must strive to compel the enemy to remain committed to what it has signed. The security of the country, the region, and our allies will be enhanced by this memorandum."
5: Fox's Trey Yingst also reports from Tel Aviv.
6: International focus does remain on the Strait of Hormuz, where an explosion was heard this morning by a tanker, according to maritime tracking groups. Reports do indicate a new deal could see the strait open for 60 days without fees.
5: And then as oil prices plunging today, down more than 6% for West Texas crude, two people remain critically injured in Idaho. They were among the seven wounded Saturday when a gunman went on the attack at an In-N-Out Burger in Twin Falls, killing two others.
7: We still don't know why the shooter decided to attack. That's still under investigation. But what we do know is that two people tried to stop the shooting as it happened. An off-duty state trooper and a civilian. The civilian, identified by local media as 35-year-old Jordan Salinas. According to reporting from the Idaho Statesman, Salinas instinctively ran toward the gunfire, drawing a semi-automatic pistol and fired on the mass shooter.
5: Fox Business Network's Max Gordon. That shooter is also dead. He turned the gun on himself. It's forecast to be less windy around Spokane, Washington, which could help firefighters battle three wildfires that have burned down more than 600 structures, houses among them.
8: There are just so many Washingtonians who have literally lost everything.
5: Governor Bob Ferguson, 60,000 people have evacuated, hoping their homes don't burn next. There is soccer news this morning. 2 weeks after the World Cup, the coach who led the U.S. men's team to the round of 16 will remain the American coach. Mauricio Pochettino has a four-year extension through the 2030 World Cup. 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
5: Two Republican senators who have threatened to vote against Acting Attorney General Todd Blanche's nomination may now support his confirmation in tomorrow's Senate committee vote. Last night, Blanche formally rescinded the controversial $1.8 billion anti-weaponization fund that was part of the Trump IRS tax settlement. Senators John Cornyn and Tom Tillis have demanded the fund be dissolved in writing, or else they would vote against Blanche's nomination to be Attorney General full-time, potentially blocking it. This is lawmakers also keep trying to approve a funding bill ahead of a September 30th deadline to avert another potential shutdown this fall.
21: The Senate would likely vote on the spending measure before leaving Washington at the end of the week for its traditional August recess. The bill would keep funding at current levels through December 11th and avoid a government shutdown during midterm campaign season. The House has passed a similar funding measure. Two things that did not make it into the Senate bill, a $1 billion request to build so-called Trump-class battleships and language that bars transferring funds from other programs to the Border Patrol. Tanya J. Powers, Fox News.
5: There's also family drama.

0: at the Capitol, prompting a Republican senator to call for a Republican congressman to resign.
1: Calling the past 2 years pure hell for his family, Ohio Senator Republican Bernie Moreno on X, issuing a blistering statement targeting his former son-in-law and current U.S. Rep. Max Miller, saying the congressman is unfit for office and should seek professional help. The conflict stems from the high-profile marriage, divorce, and custody battle between Miller and Emily Moreno, who's accused Miller of abuse, something Miller's denied. The congressman also responding on X to his former father-in-law, accusing Moreno of hiding from his own media circus and calling this all political. Miller is up for re-election this fall. Jeff Manasso, Fox News.
0: Again, on Wall Street, big gains to start August. The Dow is up 554 points, the Nasdaq's gaining 444. I'm Dave Anthony. This is Fox News.
2: Hi, this is Gina Mortimer, the Secretary for the Salvation Army here in Dothan. 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
3: Sunny, warm, and sticky here on this Monday, as we'll see a west-northwest breeze and a small chance of a late afternoon shower or storm here for the Wiregrass. The heavier rains are going to be down in the Florida Panhandle and Big Bend. Sunny skies, highs creeping into the low 90s Tuesday and Wednesday. Light winds and an afternoon shower and storm chance. And the rest of the week, more of the same, low 90s, afternoon storm chances each day. Richard DeWedding at the Weather Channel, brought to you by Southeastern Cooling on News Talk 103.9.
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6: The fusion of entertainment, enlightenment, and empowerment. This is the Glenn Beck Program. Glenn Beck is on.
0: Hello, America. Welcome to the Glenn Beck Program from the Mountain West. I want to tell you what happened yesterday in Milwaukee. You have a couple of races that are going to be decided here. One in Michigan tomorrow, and then next week you have another big one happening. Both Democratic Socialists. You have one happening in Wisconsin. Now, Wisconsin, Trump won Wisconsin in 2024. Yes, he did. Why? Because metaphorically speaking, Trump spoke to the people of Wisconsin a language that they understand. He spoke about the sewers. Metaphorically. I'll explain here in 60 seconds on what's really going on. First, let me tell you about Rough Greens. If you have a dog, you've probably done this. You fill up the water bowl, you know, they take two licks and then they walk away. You find yourself saying, you know, something you never thought, go drink some water, go drink some water. Other times, man, they're just lapping that up, and you can't stop with the water. 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

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Yesterday afternoon in Milwaukee, not the capital of Wisconsin, but in Milwaukee, a high school gym, bleachers pulled out, doors propped open for air, crowd that was skewing young, the kind of crowd that campaigns, a campaign that prays for this kind of crowd, 9 days out from primary. And it was very American. Until you started listening. The front runner for the governor of Wisconsin brought two guests to that gym. One was a congresswoman from Minnesota. The other was a man who broadcast about 3 million people from a studio in Los Angeles. When he was introduced, some of the people of the room came to its feet, and he told them that Wisconsin is the heart of the historic American socialist movement. That's true. He posted it, too, on his way in. The People's Republic of Wisconsin. So he's right partly about history, maybe more right than he knows. And once you know it, the whole afternoon can read differently. So let me fill you in on that so you can read the room and see what's really going on first. Who got the standing ovation? It's the guy in August of 2019 on a live stream reacting to a Republican congressman named Dan Crenshaw, the Navy SEAL who lost an eye in Afghanistan. He went on a live stream and praised the enemy fighter who took the eye, called him brave. In a language that I'm not going to repeat on the radio, nor would I do it in my private life. And then he went on to say that America deserved 9/11. Then he said, dude, I'm just saying it. Okay, dude. Well, Twitch suspended him for a week. Oof. He walked it back on his uncle's show, called it satire, said he should have used better language, and then he clarified that he hadn't said Americans deserved it. He said America deserved it, as though that were the repair. Well, years later, he's still working that same material, joking about a sequel. He has aired Houthi propaganda on his stream, the Iranian-backed outfit in Yemen shooting at civilian ships, met it with sympathy instead of scrutiny. Democratic congressman from New York, Richie Torres, wrote to Twitch and Amazon, calling him the poster child for the anti-Semitism that broke out after October 7th. Democratic congressman in Illinois, Brad Schneider, said in March that when Democrats put this man on their stages, the party forfeits the credibility to condemn bigotry on the right. The Democrats said that, not me. The Democrats said that. And then you have the woman standing next to him. She's the one who described the murder of 3,000 Americans as some people did something. Oh, okay. Well, yeah, they flew planes into buildings, but. Reporter asked the candidate whether campaigning with him was a risk. The woman who wants to be the governor, Hung in Wisconsin, said it's not a risk. What would be a risk is to not build the broadest coalition possible. Oh, gosh. You know, I talked about this earlier. Show me your friends and I'll show you your future. Something all of our moms said, most likely. So you should remember it. And we should apply it today. Let's look at our friends. Coalition is the oldest word in the story, and Wisconsin really invented it. Let me tell you who Wisconsin really is. In 1910, a Milwaukee elected pattern maker, they elected him mayor. His name was Emil Seidel. He was mayor, the first socialist mayor to run in a major American city. Same city that sent the first socialist to Congress that same year. And they kept electing socialist mayors on and off for the next 50 years. But here's what they were known as. Sewer socialists. They campaigned on sewers and garbage collection and water and milk inspection and paving, municipal housekeeping, okay? Out of New York, the party's leading intellectual, a lawyer named Morris Hillquit, he was a man who ran for office in New York over and over and over again and kept losing. And he looked at Milwaukee winning, and he coined this as an insult, and it stuck, but not as an insult. Sewer, so they're nothing but sewer socialists. You're not revolutionaries, you're plumbers. Milwaukee took that insult and wore it like a jacket. But Seidel, years later, that's the mayor in Wisconsin that kept winning.
He was writing a memoir.

It never got published. I wonder why. In it, he left a few lines worth carrying to you today. He said they wanted more than sewers. Oh, so very much more than sewers. Who are the they? The socialist. He. He wanted more than sewers. Oh, so very much more than sewers. But that's the arrangement. And it's held for 116 years. The sewer wing wins the elections. How did Donald Trump win in such a socialist place? Well, there's lots of reasons, but one is he could appeal to the sewer socialists because he was effectively talking about the sewers. He was talking about jobs. He was talking about the price of gas. He was talking about all those things. And that's a sewer socialist. That's language sewer socialists listen to. Somebody who's going to go in and fix things. The platform wing writes down what the movement is actually for. The plumber knocks on your door. The theorist keeps the plan. And neither one of them is actually lying exactly. They've just divided the labor. One is the front man. The other is behind the scenes. He'll quit never came to Milwaukee. He sneered at it from 1,000 miles away. But Sunday, the sneer flew in, took a microphone and a high school gymnasium in the suburbs of Milwaukee and got a standing ovation. And he didn't talk about sewers. He said they were going to run up the numbers on August 11th and carry that into victory in November until there would never be another Republican winning in Wisconsin ever again. And then he said, it's not me, it's all of us. Now, I want you to watch the division of labor in this campaign because it's textbook. The ads and on the stump, all they're talking about is cost of living, childcare, healthcare, wages. She's a chef. She washed dishes. She is a single mom who couldn't find a place she could afford. That's the sewer socialist. And I don't say that with a sneer. Those are real things in real lives. And if my own party had better answers on the price of a house and a week of groceries, you know, she'd be 20 points behind instead of 20 points ahead. Why? Because in June, she sat in that Los Angeles studio with Piker for 90 minutes. And in a rapid fire round, she said yes to state-run grocery stores, yes to cracking down on tech, yes to freeing Palestine, yes to a statue of Scott Walker built for the express purpose of letting people tear it down. That's all more than sewers. The last one was a joke, I think. But that's more than sewers. What you have to understand, when they say a broad coalition, you have to understand a coalition is not a guest list. It's a contract. You don't get somebody else's crowd for free. You get it by owing somebody something. And when the man on that stage, when, you know, what he was talking about wasn't a budget line or a bill number. He asked for the win itself. And what does he believe? You don't have to guess what the rest of the coalition wants because they publish it. We've been talking last hour, the co-chair of the Democratic Socialists of America sat on Fox a week ago, went down the list on national television, abolish the Senate. Yes. Replace the presidency. Yes. Replace the Supreme Court. Yes. Abolish ICE. Yes. Open the borders. Yes. Defund the Pentagon. Yes. Open and empty the prisons. Yes. Put the large corporations under public ownership. Yes. Nobody had to leak that. Nobody hacked anything. She said it out loud on a Sunday show. And the plumber on your porch is still talking about your groceries bill. That is the way socialists work. Sewer socialists. It's not a smear. It's a tactic. Now, if you're on my side on any of this, we're 9 days away. Don't spend the 9 days away celebrating. The same polling that has her running away with the primary has November inside the margin in a state that decides presidencies by 20,000 votes. A candidate you find easy to mock is not the same candidate or not the same thing as a candidate that's easy to beat. She might be, but this is Wisconsin. Ask anybody who's been through a Wisconsin November. Now, why does any of this matter to a man today in Twin Falls or a woman in

0: Aiken, who's never cast a vote in Wisconsin. Because we all have to learn this. Sewer talk is your life. It's your street. It's your water. It's your kid's school. The number at the bottom of your receipt. Platform talk is about categories of people. Who owns, who takes, who is owed, who has to be broken so the arithmetic works. One of those is government. The other one, every single time, every time it has been tried, ends up needing somebody to blame. If somebody is just talking about the sewers, that probably is a good thing. But you must then see who's standing around them. The question to ask a candidate is not who she stood next to on any given Sunday, because anybody can dodge that. The question is Mayor Seidel's question. But instead of sitting there in a book for 114 years, it's asked loud in public, on record, before the ballots are counted or even cast. When you do have power, what is the much more than sewers to you? And believe me, they'll tell you. They'll tell you. They always have. They're telling you by who they stand around. She's telling you by taking the Democratic Socialists of America endorsement and running as a Democratic Socialist. They'll tell you because they've written it down. One of them wrote it down and left it in a drawer for 100 years. But the other ones have written it down. They're in their own party. And they're talking about it openly. They're proud of it. See what they wrote down at dsausa.org. And share that with your friends. dsausa.org. Back in a minute. Ever notice how people brag about not sleeping?
1: I only got 4 hours last night.
0: Yeah?
1: I only got three.
0: Well, congratulations. I guess you win. Weariness has become the strange badge of honor. 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
0: So, you know, what's going around on the internet, and I want to be really careful on this, because this doesn't disqualify you at all from anything. It just means you've had a problem. And when you're in public service, we have a right to know how is that problem doing? And not as an accusation, but just as a serious question. Francesca Hong has been diagnosed with bipolar disease. She's had a mental breakdown. She was placed in psychiatric hospitalization. She did self-harm by cutting and experienced a lithium overdose. And this is all coming from an interview she did in 2023, so she doesn't hide from it. Lithium overdose sounds to me like this was a while ago, because do they still use lithium very often? I mean, maybe they do. I don't know. Now, Schellenberger is looking into this, and not because she's been in the hospital with mental illness. Mental illness is very, very common. Have you watched the news? Have you talked to people on the streets? It's very common. Bipolar disorder is a serious mental illness. But if it's being properly treated, what's the problem with that? I mean, so the question really is, are you on medication? What medication? Are you still taking that medication every day? How are things progressing? Great. That's fine. I think it's not disqualifying. She needs to qualify herself. She needs to say, look, I have this and it's a disorder and it can be very dangerous, but not if I'm on my medication. And I've been on my medication. I've been fine for X number of years. You know, I'm an alcoholic.

0: I've had serious bouts of depression, but I know it. I know exactly what it is. I know when to have it treated if I need it to be treated. I know what the warning signs are. I haven't had a serious bout of any of that for 20 years. I haven't had a problem with my drinking for 30 years. Okay. So I'm an alcoholic. Yeah. I guess you tie me down and pour whiskey down my throat, but I've had many, many very stressful days and I've never broken. Never have I had a relapse. That doesn't mean I won't. It just means I haven't. I have a pretty good record of it. Same with her. There's nothing wrong with that. Don't allow mental illness. This bothered me when I saw this. You know, she has mental illness. Yeah. Yeah, dude, so have a lot of people. You know, she's cut herself. Yeah, so have a lot of our daughters. They've cut themselves too. So this doesn't disqualify, but it does require us to be able to have an honest and fair discussion about it. With her, she should ask, and she should be asked, and she should answer it fully, once. And we have the answer. What else are you going to do? You disagree with that, Ricky, or not? Jason, love to have your thoughts on this, too.
1: No, absolutely not. There are several very successful people in media who have struggled with bipolar disorder and successfully treated it as well. I think you're perfectly qualified to be a radio host living with alcoholism and bouts of depression, but I would not nominate you for politics.
0: Well, that's not because of my alcoholism. That's just because I would make a very bad politician. I would not be good. We'd run out of missiles, and that has nothing to do with mental disorder. That has everything with me just going, I've had it with them. Oh, we're going to negotiate. We're not going to negotiate. We're going to negotiate. We're not going to negotiate. And we're talking France. Missile. It would be bad.
1: I do wonder if her mental disorder has influenced her politics. I think that's also a question worth asking. Too harsh?
0: No, I'm just thinking, I think that is a fair question. I don't know if she's going to give you,
2: I guess if you asked if my alcoholism has influenced my politics, yeah, it has. It's made me more conservative. It's made me believe in the individual more. So, yeah.
0: And that's not a slam. I mean, it just is what it is. And I guess if she could say, yeah, it did, because I realized more people needed help on the streets. And, because I experienced it, I want to make sure that we have the best health care. So I'll bet you her answer would be yes on that. And it could be a very honest answer. Anyway. All right. More in just a second. I want to show you the helping hand, the junior partner, if you will, and what that means in politics in just a minute. Stand by.

0: Everybody wants to change the world. Everybody. 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I get a message, you got to change your password. Why? Try to change it to exactly what I have. Can't use that one. Why? Anyway, it's kind of human nature, I think. 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
6: I'm Gianna Gelosi with your Fox True Crime Minute. Oregon investigators are raising new concerns over how Astrid Bridges died over 30 years ago. Back on July 2, 1993, first responders went to Bridges' home in Gresham after Astrid's husband, John, found her unresponsive outside. Police ruled Astrid's death accidental. She was 45 years old. Investigators say, though, the story sounded familiar. 20 years prior, in July of 1976, John Bridges called Louisville police, saying he found his first wife, Joyce, unresponsive in their home. Joyce Bridges was exhumed in 2015 for an autopsy, and her death was ruled a homicide. Earlier this summer, back in Oregon, the medical examiner re-examined Astrid's injuries and reclassified her death as a homicide too, launching a new investigation into her death. Investigators in either jurisdiction have not revealed how either woman died. John Bridges is now 86 years old and living in Missouri. Police say they've interviewed him and served a search warrant and consider him a suspect in Astrid's murder. 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I'm Gianna Gelosi with your Fox True Crime Minute.
7: 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August is National Breastfeeding Month, and this is National WIC Breastfeeding Week. The United States Department of Agriculture releasing a proclamation saying human milk provides unique nutritional and non-nutritional benefits for an infant's growth and development, that it can reduce the risk of infectious and chronic disease, protect mothers and infants' health, and may reduce the risk of childhood obesity. The USDA's proclamation goes on to say the department and cooperating state health departments, territories, and tribal organizations promote and support breastfeeding as the best source of infant nutrition through the Special Supplemental Nutrition Program for Women, Infants, and Children, or WIC, and other nutrition assistance programs. The Centers for Disease Control and Prevention saying around 5% of babies are breastfed from birth in the U.S., but that number drops over the child's first year of life. For more health news, go to foxnewshealth.com. House Call for Health. I'm Lisa Brady, Fox News.
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9: Apple users might have to open up their Apple Wallet.

0: outlet to make use of Apple's new AI. Apple already unveiled its artificially intelligent upgrade to its long-troubled personal assistant Siri during its developers conference this summer. So while an AI-powered version of Siri has been on the Apple users' wish list for some time, the company's departing CEO Tim Cook reveals on an earnings call, as reported by TechCrunch, that users looking to make extended use of this new version of Siri could be made to pay for it. Other competitive AI bots such as Grok, ChatGPT, or Anthropic's Claude all require subscriptions for increased or extra usage of the AI computing power above and beyond what it is offering in its free tier of service. Siri AI will be featured in the rollout of iOS 27 this fall. Developers are already accessing beta versions of the new system. With Fox on Tech, I'm Evan Brown, Fox News.
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0: I want to kind of stay where we were here for a second, because the insiders, I'm reading some of their messages, and a lot of them say that mental illness is a disqualifier for you to serve in, you know, for you to serve in as a governor. Because I told you that Hong, and this, I think, and Ricky just verified, this happened when she was 18 years old. And the key there was cutting, I think. You know, when she was 18 years old, she was diagnosed as bipolar. She had it treated. She was cutting, and it was bad. And all indications are is that she got through that, and, you know, is on her medications. I don't know. I think this is something that you should ask, because bipolar is something that is very, very dangerous. I mean, Ricky, you speak about whatever you know, care to share, but you have significant experience with bipolar disease.
1: Yes, not me personally, let me clarify, but my brother, who's no longer with us, probably a victim of bipolar disease and not letting it be treated. So, and I think there's many Americans out there who can identify with my story, but I know firsthand that it's not something that you can take lightly, and it is extremely difficult to manage. People who are on lithium hate being on lithium. And that's why you see so many people spiraling out of control with life decisions. And, you know, many people do not resort to violence, but others that do suffer from this can. And it should be very carefully managed and monitored.
0: Yeah, and depending on how bad it is. I mean, Jason, you just said, and many of the insiders are echoing you, you would not vote for somebody who is bipolar. And even if it was somebody... You know, I know Ricky was joking, at least I think, that she wouldn't vote for me because I'm an alcoholic and have had bouts of depression, et cetera, et cetera, and really serious bouts of depression when I was younger. And, you know, but as long as it's under control, why would that disqualify somebody?
2: I guess that's up to, you know, various voters, but personally, I am not.
0: Sure.
2: Because... if you have to take medication to control something like that, your mental state, I don't know. Like, what happens when you forget to take that medication, or who knows what? Or are you more prone to do more erratic things? I'm not risking that. I'm going to go with the candidate that doesn't have the issue personally. But the issue, I guess, really big and front and center right now is the full disclosure on it right now. So I personally would say the best way to do that now for her and her campaign would be to come right out and discuss all those things. Is it an issue if you miss, you know, your medication? When was the last time you had an episode? All those things need to be known.
0: That needs to be known. When's the last time you had an episode? You know, how under control is it? How long have you been on the medication? Do you miss days, et cetera, et cetera? Ricky.
1: Yeah, I was going to ask you, Glenn, have we been here before in presidential history? I know that there's a few. I can't remember their names exactly. Perhaps Lincoln. I think JFK suffered from depression.
0: Lincoln was really bad.
1: I can't remember JFK if they disclosed it or not.
0: Nixon was a raging alcoholic, from what I understand, in office, raging alcoholic. So, I mean, we've had bad. We've had.

0: we've had bad and we've had, you know, people with mental disorders as well. I was just thinking as I was still listening to Jason that I'm not sure that the problem is the politician, you know, if they have it under control. You know, everybody on my staff, I know because you guys have said things before. Glenn, are you getting your sleep? Are you getting this? You care about my health, you know, and you also care about the company. And so you're always on me. Hey, can you get some more sleep? You need to stop doing so much, blah, blah, blah. And you're doing it because you care about me as a person, but also you care about the company. That is the problem I think we have now. How many people would be around a politician that because they won and we can't lose them, they're too important because what would happen if they are gone? How many of the people around them could see them go into real problems and then cover it and not say anything and try to work around it? That I think is the problem, is that we have no character anymore. Part of life is that, you know, we have mental illness. We have physical illness. I think, you know, they're the same thing. You know, what happens if you don't take your medication? There are people who have serious problems if they don't take their medication. You know, somebody who has a bad seizure disorder, they don't take their medication, they're going to start having seizures all the time. You want a president that's having a seizure? Something could happen? No. But if you're on your medication and it's fine and it's stable, how about an airplane pilot? You want an airplane pilot with bad seizures? Is it under control with medication? How's he doing with his medication? As long as he's taking his medication, we're okay. I mean, that's the problem. The problem is, in an airplane, the co-pilot is there and will take over. And he's right there and he will take over. And if the co-pilot starts to see something that is like, hey, dude, you don't seem yourself lately. Are you taking your seizure medication? Because everyone's life is at stake. He will tell the company. He will tell authorities in the company, this guy is, there's something wrong with him, okay? Because he knows it's a danger. In our country now, the way it's set up, Joe Biden was a danger to our republic, a grave danger to our republic. If something big would have happened and he had to make the decision, do you trust that he could have made the right decision? I don't. But everybody played politics with it. So it's not the disorder. It's the disorder of our character, I think, that is the bigger problem. Thoughts on that one? Right? Wrong? Jason?
1: No, yeah, I completely agree. And I was just about to say Joe Biden right when you brought him up right then. I mean, that's one of the big problems right now in politics, especially when your side has picked the candidate you think is going to win. Disclosure becomes something that just gets ignored every single time now. So if there is an issue, I think a lot of voters just don't trust it, especially after Biden. How many of them, after all these disclosures now, have we heard about, well, like, oh yeah, everyone knew, everyone was concerned. They all covered it up. The media, the cabinet, everyone. No one was going to say that, oh yeah, Joe Biden is a danger to the country. Don't worry, because we're going to be running the country for you. I mean, I can only imagine. I mean, as we get more and more of these disclosures of, you know, the non-disclosure of whether it be mental state, whether it be illness, whatever, they're just like, they're in win now mode. They're going to be like, ah, screw it. We're just going to do what we want. We're going to put this person in because we think we can win. I mean,
0: it's amazing to me because I look at Donald Trump. And you've seen some physical changes in Donald Trump in the last year or so. He's gained a little weight, and he looks tired, where I haven't seen him look tired before. And I was thinking about this the other day. Go back in time. Look at Obama, the first term, white hair, he's fine, to the end. He looks different. You can see he aged. Same thing with Ronald Reagan. You could see his age. You don't really see the aging on Donald Trump. I see the effects that it has taken on him. He looks tired. But think, he's not had 8 years. He's now approaching 10 because he had 4 years of just hell, then 4 years out of the office, but it was just as bad, if not worse. And now he's doing it again. He's going to have 12 years. And if I saw him and I thought,

0: Oof. He is not the same man we elected. He is really not as sharp as he used to be. I'd say something. Could you want the president media. Of the United States, the guy who is in charge of the button? You want our allies to know what you might know? Do you know how they'll take advantage of us? That is the most dangerous thing. If I thought he was slipping at all, I would say something. You have a responsibility. But do people feel that way anymore? I don't know. The media is the problem, Ricky.
1: Yeah, I was just going to say, I'm old enough to remember when the media and other politicians have tried to invoke the 25th Amendment on Trump for less evidence than we have on Ms. Hong for what they perceive to be mental illness. Will they hold themselves accountable to their previous views on how we should treat politicians who they believe are mentally unwell?
0: Well, wait, they're saying that he is mentally unwell. They're saying he is actively mentally unwell, and nobody has made that charge. They're just bringing up that, you know, when she was 18, she had these problems. That's different than he's currently mentally ill. I mean, because if I saw that in President Trump or any president, I'd say the same thing. Guys, I think there's a problem here. He's off his medication, and it needs to be announced to the people, and this needs to be over. The president needs to hand the reins over to the vice president, at least until he gets better. I mean, that's what you would do. Any normal person should do that. But I don't think we're talking normalcy anymore. All right, I want to play something that a lot of people are talking about when we come back. Possibly the worst national anthem ever. And that's saying something. And this time it was not intentional. It was just not good. And we'll explain here in just a second. First, let me tell you about the American financing. 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They're hoping you're bad at math, that you'll never do math. 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
2: Saving you money, I'm Hillary Barsky. Many couples who are not married ponder having a joint banking account, which can potentially make some financial decisions easier. Joint bank accounts are available for couples, whether married or not, as long as both people are approved to open an account by the financial institution. When deciding to merge expenses, it's best for couples who've been together for a year or more, and only if both people manage their finances responsibly. If your spending habits are similar to your partner's, you're more likely to benefit from joining funds. Decide beforehand how you'll divvy up your shared expenses for household bills and designate who will manage each one. And set a time to review your finances together each month. Many studies have shown that having regular scheduled discussions improve a couple's financial well-being. And as uncomfortable as it may be to discuss, establish guidelines for what you'll do in the event of a breakup. Saving you money, Hillary Barsky, Fox News.
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7: Entirely different reasons. You know, I don't know if you guys know this, Ricky, but I am not good at sports. I know nothing about sports. So,
8: well,
7: Sophie
8: it's the
7: Cunningham.
8: WNBA. It's not really a real sport.
7: It's not,
8: it's
7: not really sports.
8: Is heroic.
7: Okay. Okay. All right. So I might talk about that on tomorrow's program, but I've got to do a lot more research other than, you know, what Ricky just said. I need to understand that, and I'm going to knock it up a level other than she's hot. Let's do an interview with her, Jason.
9: I think that's fine to go there. I mean, what's I feel targeted
7: I know,
9: here?
7: I,
9: what's going on?
7: I appreciate it. all right, so the women's, who knew they had a women's baseball league? I thought that was a movie with Tom Hanks. But there's a women's baseball league, the Pro Baseball League, opening day game on Saturday. And Martha Reeves, and I didn't listen to this because I saw it was really bad. I haven't heard it yet. I saw it was really bad. Everybody's talking about it. I didn't listen to it because I thought it was Martha Reeves. I was going to listen to it if they were making fun of. But I thought, Martha Reeves is a legend. How bad can it be? And that's when everybody on my staff said, oh, worse than you can possibly imagine. So let me be the judge of that. Here's Martha Reeves, opening day, Saturday, for the Women's Baseball League.
10: Oh, say can you see by the dawn's early light what so proudly we hailed.

0: were so gallantly streaming. And the rocket's red glare, the bombs bursting in air, gave proof through the night that our flag was
1: still there.
0: Still there.
2: Okay, okay. All right, I don't know why she had to sing it on a paint shaker. As bad as promised, as bad as promised. It just makes me think, for the love of Pete, there's got to be somebody in her life. There's got to be, because I know if I'm on air and I've lost it and I'm like, and nobody in my family or nobody in my life has said, Glenn, it's time to give it up. Nobody loves me. They're just in it for the paycheck. Was there nobody in her life that said, and you know what? There was singing harmony too. Was there no one in rehearsal that went, this is not going to work. This is not going to work. You know, you're not singing in the same key even that we're singing in. I feel bad because she's a legend, but it's women's sports. So. Does it really, you know, it's like a tree falls. Anybody hear it? Not really. Not really. So we will see you tomorrow. Stay safe. May God save the Republic.

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0: their new business owners, expanding on their MasterChef win in many ways.
1: We have started our own business, J2 Creative, Justin Jesse, J Squared.
2: Another potential Iranian deal. I'm Jack Callahan, Fox News. President Trump says he's called off what would have been the biggest strike since World War II, as Gulf allies say they've made progress in talks with Iran.
3: The president citing what he calls the parameters of a deal having been made to end the nuclear threat, as he called it, from Iran and open the Strait of Hormuz.
4: When the allies ask to call it off, you got to sort of say, well, let's see. And the reason they asked is I think there's a deal.
3: Iran's foreign ministry this morning saying that the country is not currently holding talks with the U.S., but is in discussions with Oman over the strait.
2: Fox's Alexandria Hoff. The president saying today Iranian leadership is unbelievably duplicitous. Indiana Republican Senator Jim Banks warning Iran.
5: If the Iranians don't come to the table and rapidly make an agreement to end their nuclear program and reopen the strait, then President Trump is going to bomb the hell out of them again.
2: With word of a potential deal, West Texas Intermediate crude is now below $79 a barrel. Wall Street, the Dow, is trading more than 500 points higher. Senate confirmation for Acting Attorney General Todd Blanche to take that job permanently, now more likely, to Republican Senators Cornyn of Texas and Tillis of North Carolina had been threatening to block his confirmation, but now say they will vote for it. Over the weekend, Blanche rescinding plans for a $1.8 billion anti-weaponization fund to compensate people who'd believed they'd been prosecuted unfairly by the Biden Justice Department. Lighter winds and lower temperatures forecast in Washington state today that may help in the fight against several raging wildfires.
6: What makes these fires so concerning is how close this has all been to homes, to neighborhoods, to businesses. Over 600 structures have been destroyed at this point in time. No injuries, no fatalities, but that could change given the wide scale range of this fire.
2: Fox's Sarah Allegra. 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
2: The Trump administration says it has finalized details of advanced testing for AI models. Representatives of the major tech companies will discuss it at the White House tomorrow. It's the last day of campaigning today before Michigan's primary tomorrow.
11: The progressive candidate for Senate, Abdul al-Sayed, was campaigning this weekend with Congresswoman Rashida Tlaib, Ayanna Pressley, Summer Lee, Senators Bernie Sanders, Congresswoman Ilhan Omar, and controversial commentator Hassan Piker have also appeared for al-Sayed. He's campaigned against Israel's government and supports abolishing ICE and Medicare for all. Al-Sayed's opponent, Congresswoman Haley Stevens, has the support of the party establishment, campaigning this weekend with South Carolina Representative Jim Clyburn. Michigan Governor Gretchen Whitmer has endorsed her. Stevens says she has the better chance of defeating the presumptive Republican nominee, former Congressman Mike Rogers, in November.
2: Fox's Rich Edson honors for an Israeli soldier who was killed in an anti-terrorism raid 50 years ago.
12: Uganda's military dedicates a monument to Israeli commando Yonatan Netanyahu, the brother of Israel's Prime Minister killed in a bold hostage rescue. Air France Flight 139 from Paris to Tel Aviv hijacked in June of 76 by two Germans and two Palestinians who threatened to kill the Jewish and Israeli passengers if Israel didn't free dozens of Palestinian prisoners. Israel dispatched 100 commandos to Entebbe Airport. That daring assault freed 102 hostages in under an hour. Unit Commander Netanyahu and three hostages killed, along with all seven hijackers and dozens of Uganda soldiers. Therese Crowley, Fox News.
2: There's a new box office champion, Spider-Man, Brand New Day, netting $360 million in ticket sales at North American theaters over the weekend. According to Sony Pictures, that eclipses the old

0: record holder, Avengers Endgame, which had held the record since 2019. I'm Jack Callahan. This is Fox News.
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2: Sunny, warm, and sticky here on this Monday, as we'll see a west-northwest breeze and a small chance of a late afternoon shower or storm here for the Wiregrass. The heavier rains are going to be down in the Florida Panhandle and Big Bend. Sunny skies, highs creeping into the low 90s Tuesday and Wednesday. Light winds and an afternoon shower and storm chance. And the rest of the week, more of the same, low 90s, afternoon storm chances each day. Richard DeWetting at the Weather Channel, brought to you by Southeastern Cooling on News Talk 103.9.
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4: Welcome to the Monday edition of the Clay Travis and Buck Sexton Show, also known as Clay and Buck. 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Check us out on the video. You will see how, unfortunately, Clay and I match shirts accidentally like 3 out of 5 days a week. 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
5: I will say, producer Ali told me the colors that I should be wearing, and some of them are, you know, like I shouldn't be wearing white shirts, which knocks out a lot. I'm not supposed to wear gray, which knocks out a lot. So we're down to like 3 or 4 colors in the start here. But hello,
4: true.
5: YouTube. We love you. We added 7,000 YouTube subscribers in the past couple of days, which is pretty awesome. So go please click like and subscribe.
4: And to that end, let me just tell you, our friend Erin Wexler, some of you know her. I've had her on the Buck Brief podcast many times. She is a fast-rising conservative female comedian, and she's super smart, too, political commentator. She'll be with us at the end of the show today, third hour, but also is going to stay with us for a special YouTube hangout session, YouTube only, post-show. So today is a great day for you to begin your Clay and Buck YouTube experience. Check us out on the video there. Erin will be taking live questions. It'll be a lot of fun. She's actually going to be with me in studio here in Miami. Her and my wife are friends. There may be some cookies made. It's going to be great. It's going to be great. Now, we have, Clay, a bunch of big stories for everybody's enjoyment. First of all, Mamdani's New York. We have Mamdani talking about how you have to show ID to get the special on the Wonder Bread. Okay? If you're going to go into one of the Bolshevik bodegas that Mamdani is opening up, you are going to have to show ID. We'll discuss that. A prominent left-of-center podcaster, who was also on Bill Maher, I think, this past week, he has expressed surprise that Mamdani is running a revolution that will devour people irrespective of their political affiliation. The commies come for everyone, essentially. We'll discuss that. Clay, we had Trump on Air Force One, some funny stuff from him, some policy stuff. Also, what was the, Dana Bash. I never get her name right. Dana Bash, right? Doing her thing on CNN and getting absolutely lit up by RFK Jr. You will enjoy that. If you have not heard it, we will play that for you in a little bit. But I come to you today to discuss something that I would not have assumed going into August of the summer, Clay, would be the biggest story in the country. Let's just set the table for a second, then you can tell everybody why this has turned into such a freakout situation. A member of the WNBA's, is it the Fever that she's on? Is that right?
5: Yes.
4: Cunningham, Sophie Cunningham, who is a blonde-haired white woman who is very good-looking and in the WNBA. She said she doesn't think dudes should, I'm paraphrasing, but she doesn't think dudes should play in the WNBA. Now this has resulted in a collective left.

0: doing Freak Out, a Trans Lives Matter movement, if you will, and all of these coaches and all these professional athletes saying completely insane things. Clay, shall we start with Golden State Valkyries head coach here? This is cut three. Should men be able to play in the WNBA? And this is what it said. Play it.
1: For me, sports is about belonging. It's about inclusivity. It's about allowing everyone to be their authentic self. You know, I'm big on that just because I have been criticized for my height, for my ethnicity. I've been in those, you shouldn't belong here, many times. And for me, I don't want that space, especially Golden State, to ever feel like that. So I'm all about women, little girls deserving to play, and that includes trans women. So I'm all about inclusivity.
2: Okay, I'm all about inclusivity, Buck. Men should be able to play in women's sports. All of this coming out of Sophie Cunningham's just standing up and saying women's sports should be for women. Let me play a couple of more cuts here because this story exploded over the weekend and left-wingers are truly dying on the hill of men pretending to be women are actually women, and many of those are liberal white women like Indiana Fever coach Stephanie White. I don't know if you heard this clip, Buck. She was asked if men should be able to play in women's sports, her thoughts about it, by an OutKick reporter. This is what she said. She said she's not educated enough, Buck, from a scientific standpoint. This is a real answer from a grown adult women's coach, cut seven.
3: I don't know that I would say that I'm educated enough from a scientific standpoint. I don't ever believe that exclusion is an answer. I just don't. I do think, you know, when we think about various levels of sport, various governing bodies of sport and things that go into that, like I said, I'm not educated enough at the different levels. I know growing up, I played with the boys all the time.
4: So
3: there weren't girls' sports.
4: Would you welcome a biological male in WNBA?
3: I don't know. When we talk about biological male and scientifically where we are, I think it's a totally different scenario. You know, as I said, I'm not educated enough in terms of transgender and transitioning to give you a smart answer. I would say, though, that I just don't feel like exclusion is an answer, and I think that we need to have deeper, more layered conversation.
2: Okay, Buck. This woman graduated from Purdue University, go Boilermakers, Phi Beta Kappa, and was one of the academic All-Americans. From all intents and purposes, she is a very intelligent woman, quite well-educated. She's afraid of speaking out and saying the truth. By the way, there's other elements of this, too. The women's basketball coach for the Minnesota Lynx coached against Sophie Cunningham's Indiana Fever team. She wore a Protect Trans Kids shirt on the sideline during the game, Buck. And she said she spoke out about this as well. Here she is, cut one, saying we need to protect trans kids.
5: I don't think we should feel like our safe space is being threatened. That's what I enjoy about the WNBA, and I think we have to continue to safeguard that. I come from a space of inclusion, and the narrative that I think that is problematic is to suggest that number one, that transgender athletes are the biggest problem in women's sports. And I think this is what's bothersome, is that there's a faction of people in our country that are making this a massive issue. We have some issues. Number one, we need to protect trans kids. Every kid. To me, it's a human rights issue.
2: Okay, Buck, these people are crazy.
0: Okay, so this is what's really important. I have two observations for you on this, Clay, because you're touching on point one there, but I'll take that second. First is, notice how when these people who take this position speak, they all do so like they are a cult member or like they're honestly in some totalitarian communist country speaking about the glories of the grain harvest and how this year will be more than last year and the year after that will be more, even though everyone is starving. Like they're clearly saying things that they do not believe, and they're grasping for the jargon. It sounds like jargon. They're using this word inclusive, exclusive. They're just leaning on these things to try to signal to people, please don't attack us. Like, please don't come after me. I will do what the cult demands. I will do what the trans Lives Matter movement

0: is demanding of me here, right? Because no one speaks the way that they speak normally. They're trying to fall back into these canned phrases and things like, well, I'm not a biology expert. You don't need to be a biology expert to know that a penis is not a vagina and a vagina is not a penis. You can actually know that without being an expert. And so, yes, the team is pointing out these are manufactured delusions, which is why the book is still doing so well. Thank you. But Clay, the second part of this is what you touched on. Yes, trans people who think that they should play against women because they're really women, they have a mental health issue. This is very obvious. The DSM-4, I think, treated it as such. Now the DSM-5, because psychiatrists are unfortunately the most left-wing of any medical profession. They've like changed this, that it's no longer gender dysphoria. There's something, they're having a problem, they need help. But there is a mentally ill cohort around them of millions of people who are left-wing and brainwashed who will go along with this. And that's what you actually see happening here. It's not just the delusion of the individual who is trans. It is the people around them who will fight on their behalf for this.
1: Okay, Buck, I've got two aggressive moves that I am undertaking here. And I'm 100% serious about this. And I'm going to share both of them with you. First of all, I will buy a WNBA expansion franchise. As the primary owner of that franchise, I will bring them to my hometown where I do this show from, Nashville, Tennessee. We will call them, well, I'll get to that in a sec. I will pledge that 100% of my team will be trans. That will be men pretending to be women. Our entire coaching staff will be trans. That is men pretending to be women. We will not lose a single game. There are probably some games, Buck, where we will not even give up a single point. I will call this team the Nashville Balls, and I will become a dynastic sports owner. In addition to continuing to do this show with you and all my other shows and all my other companies, I will own a WNBA franchise. I will buy it, and I will play only men who identify as women, wear wigs, or run around, do whatever we need to do to be officially classified as identifying as women. This is what they're now saying is permitted. I will do it. I will buy a team. I'll put my money where my mouth is. Secondly, before, Buck, you remember, I offered $1 million if the WNBA champ, which is right now the Las Vegas Aces, I believe, if they would play a boys' high school state championship team of my choosing, I would give $1 million to the winning team. Buck, I will now give $10 million to the winning team. We will put this on pay-per-view. We will send all the profits, of which there will be probably tens of millions, to Tunnel to Towers, T2T.org, our good friends there, for mortgage-free homes for veterans, the families of veterans, first responders, police, people who have lost their lives defending this country. $10 million, I will wheel it out. I don't even know how much space $10 million. We'll dump truck it out, put it in the arena. A boys' high school team will get $10 million if they win. The WNBA, they say that they're underpaid. They say that they're as good as men. Let's decide it once and for all. And I think you have to be hyperbolic to respond to the absurdity here, because if you are not, then they will just continue to chirp. They'll continue to talk. So I think you have to put money behind your words. I am taking them at their words, and I will put $10 million boys high school team state champ of my choice versus WNBA, and or I will also purchase a WNBA franchise and only play men who identify as women. And that is the trans community in the WNBA. I doubt that the WNBA will respond to this, but this is real money on the table in a significant way. And I think what it does is it forces them to justify in some way their positions. It also draws even more attention. I think this is important, by the way, because we've said this before. Trump won the 2024 election largely on the issue of men and women's sports. And some people say, well, it's not that serious in the grand scheme of things. You will hear a lot of people tell you, defend the idea of men and women's sports while simultaneously saying, I don't know why you care. Why do you care so much? It's because of this. If you will lie to me about this, then I can't trust you on anything else. It is a gatekeeping to me, a test of your basic honesty.

0: if you are arguing to me that men are the equivalent of women or that men belong in women's sports, then every other political position that you have, I cannot trust you because you are willing to lie to me about something that is as basic as biology. So my double challenges are out there. They are now public. I have tweeted them. We can clip it. We can share it on YouTube. And we will see, Buck, whether anybody is willing to actually stand behind the arguments that they are making when there are actually dollars at stake here. We'll take your calls, 800-282-2882. We may have to start creating Nashville Balls WNBA champion gear, which will probably sell quite well. I've always been a big fan of the Balls. That is where we are right now. Good start to Monday. I want to tell you, if you're trying to protect your family, make sure they're safe. 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

0: This is Joe Richbird with JR's Lawnmower Shop, Hop, Alabama. 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
6: Apple users might have to open up their Apple Wallet to make use of Apple's new AI. Apple already unveiled its artificially intelligent upgrade to its long-troubled personal assistant Siri during its developers conference this summer. So while an AI-powered version of Siri has been on the Apple users' wish list for some time, the company's departing CEO Tim Cook reveals on an earnings call, as reported by TechCrunch, that users looking to make extended use of this new version of Siri could be made to pay for it. Other competitive AI bots such as Grok, ChatGPT, or Anthropic's Claude all require subscriptions for increased or extra usage of the AI computing power above and beyond what it is offering in its free tier of service. Siri AI will be featured in the rollout of iOS 27 this fall. Developers are already accessing beta versions of the new system. With Fox on Tech, I'm Evan Brown, Fox News.
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1: Welcome back in, Clay and Buck. We are rolling through the program, and a lot of you are reacting to my Nashville Balls franchise, newest dynasty. Also, remember Rush tried to buy the St. Louis Rams. I think the Nashville Balls are much more affordable. The St. Louis Rams would later move to L.A. Actually, if Rush had been able to buy them, I bet he would still have them in Missouri. I bet they would still be in St. Louis. I know we got a lot of listeners in St. Louis. I bet a lot of people would agree with that. Buck, media is rallying to defend and attack anyone who says men don't belong in the WNBA. And in fact, here is Katie Nolan, formerly of Fox Sports, formerly of ESPN. When you've got a lot of formerlies, it's probably a sign that you haven't been incredibly successful in your career, saying you don't have critical thinking skills if you are speaking out on this. Cut five.
2: Sophie Cunningham throwing her hat in the ring of political grift and then turning around and saying, but you'd be surprised about my beliefs. A lot of people like to think I'm right wing, and I'm not. I believe all different things, but this to me just seems like common sense. All you're telling us, Sophie, is that you don't really have critical thinking skills or that you aren't interested in employing them. You're taking the message that's being given to you by people that are highly invested in this dividing us, and you're helping them sell it by not questioning it at all, which is extra crazy given the fact you're surrounded by people you could talk to about this issue to better understand it, because the W has a lot of members of the LGBTQ community.
1: This is an example of a dumb argument that someone who thinks they are smart is making, and this is very common. I mean, this is, I would say that that cut we just played, Buck, I would say, is the consensus view of most people who cover sports media.
3: But just think about this as well. To those listening, we have members of the LGBTQIA+ who listen to this show because they're astute and intelligent people who want good commentary and news. Because there are a bunch of lesbians in the WNBA, you have to accept that a man does not have a biological advantage over women in sports. You know, the gays and the lesbians getting dragged into this in this way is always very interesting to me, because what is that? Well, what does one have to do with the other? Anyway, own a business. 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
7: Authorities identify a woman killed in a crash in Shelby County on Saturday as Sandra K. Hodge. She died Saturday evening when the pickup she was driving was hit by another pickup on Highway 42. That driver suffered injuries. One Jefferson County city exploring ways to leave the county school district.
8: Irondale Mayor James Stewart says research shows Irondale has the tax base to support its own school system, and voters want it.
9: It was one of the most common questions that was asked. It was exhilarating to know that we have the capacity to explore even farther.
8: The next phase will involve rebuilding the Irondale Board of Education. Then it'll be the mechanism for formulating and finding answers to the next series of questions. I'm Charlie O'Brien.
7: AAA reports average price per gallon of gas in Alabama at $3.73. I'm Angie Norfell.
6: And you're up to date around the world, around your state. 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
7: Sunny, warm, and sticky here on this Monday, as we'll see a west-northwest breeze and a small chance of a late afternoon shower or storm here for the Wiregrass. The heavier rains are going to be down in the Florida Panhandle and Big Bend. Sunny skies, highs creeping into the low 90s Tuesday and Wednesday. Light winds and an afternoon shower and storm chance, and the rest of the week more of the same, low 90s, afternoon storm chances each day. Richard DeWetting of the Weather Channel, brought to you by Southeastern Cooling on News Talk 103.9.
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9: Okay, welcome in to Clay and Buck. And Clay is currently designing the logo for his Nashville Balls transgender-only WNBA team. And I got to tell you, the creative juices are flowing big time, and AI is being put to good use as we sit here. Yes, sir.
10: Just saying, I mean, I see it visually. The ball's in the net. Like, you know, when you're warming up, getting loose for the game, and you got a bunch of shots going up at the net, sometimes at some point in time, there are two balls in the net for anyone who has ever played basketball. It's kind of a perfect metaphor for the Nashville Balls. And two things, Buck, in addition to having fun with how absurd this is, you have to ridicule, I think, with humor, in this way. And I was just looking on

0: my $10 million challenge, which, by the way, I would love to do. I think it would be one of the most watched basketball games of all time. We would raise a vast amount for charity. I don't believe the WNBA players or the teams will allow it because they would lose. And we have a lot of calls, by the way, 800-282-2882. But inclusion, I always think this is important. Inclusion, when you are talking about men who identify as women in women's sports, is going to cost a girl a spot. And I give credit to Brett Kavanaugh in his Supreme Court opinion, which we should mention, three liberal justices disagreed with, three women were saying men should be able to play women's sports. Brett Kavanaugh pointed that out exactly, which is sports are zero sum. As all of you know, there's only so many spots on a sports team. There's only so many spots where you can start on a sports team. So when you are allowing a boy to take a girl's spot, you are including boys at the exclusion of girls. That is very significant. Second thing here, Buck, you and I were talking about off air, and I do think this is important too. The WNBA is not behaving as a sports league would. It is behaving as a far left-wing political organization would, because this is not, I mean, if you're making a rational argument, you don't have a coach showing up in a Protect Trans Kids t-shirt to coach a basketball game. That's a political organization. You were making the analogy, Buck, that this is not really like a for-profit business would apply at all. It's basically, as you were saying, like an NGO. I mean, they're behaving as a political advocacy organization, not as an actual for-profit league.
1: Yeah, it does act like Twitter a bit before Elon bought it. If you recall, when we got to see the internals on this, there were all these people at Twitter who had nothing to do with the micro-blogging website that it initially launched as. They were there to enforce left-wing orthodoxy. And their positions were things like trust and safety or DEI or whatever it may be. They were little commissars. And there are clearly a lot of commissars within the WNBA because the entire thing operates as an appendage charity of the NBA.
0: Yes.
1: Otherwise, it would not exist. But I just have to say, for these women, they're clearly, there's two pathways here. Some of them are brainwashed. Caitlin Clark,
0: yeah, it's unfortunate, was asked, I think.
1: This is the other. I think some of them are honestly just scared. I think they're scared for their careers. I think they're scared for their physical safety. I'm just going to say this.
0: This is what I fear for Sophie Cunningham, Buck, is she's brave. I'm afraid that one of these crazy trans people is going to injure her
1: for
0: what she said. Yeah.
1: Charlie Kirk was killed by a trans maniac. Somebody who had gone all in on the trans ideology, allegedly, right? The guy's facing trial still, but allegedly killed by a Trantifa lunatic. Now, in this context, I don't think it will, I mean, God forbid, but nothing like that extreme will happen. We're talking about sports, not a national level political figure. But Caitlin Clark, I've seen I mean, I don't follow this stuff, and Clay follows the sports stuff pretty closely. I just see the clips of her being clearly, like, outside the bounds of basketball, really assaulted, assault and battery on Caitlin Clark on a regular basis. So when she says when she's asked about Sophie Cunningham, this is cut four. This is what she says. Play it.
2: I think for us, like, you know, it's not really a discussion we really have in our locker room. I think it's for leagues and the governing bodies to work with their athletes to find solutions. But our focus is on basketball, and that's what we talk about and how we can get wins. And obviously, we didn't do that tonight. So you need to find an area to improve in that way.
3: Do you have any, reaction to the...
2: I just answered for you.
1: Clay, can I just say, by the way, that to me is an answer that she gets directly from the PR team, maybe even from her attorney, if you will. That's an answer that can't get her in trouble, and she just doesn't want to talk about this. She knows.
0: Yeah.
1: She knows the truth about biology and sports and all this stuff, but she's scared. Now, it's easy to say when you're not out there with a bunch of people who are trying to elbow you in the face that you would stand and be brave. Maybe, but I would just say, I think she's afraid for her safety, for her career? And what does that tell you about this issue?
0: Well, Sophie Cunningham is being booed. And now, to be fair, the first two games, she

0: she's played on the road since she said this were in Portland and Minneapolis. And I don't think the average WNBA fan in Portland or Minneapolis is very representative of the average American or the average American sports fan, to be fair. Having said that, it's cowardice from Caitlin Clark. It is. I understand her perspective, and the WNBA could do a lot to protect its entire league if they had a commissioner who just came out and said the WNBA has women in the title. Only biological women can play in the WNBA, period. Like, that would take a lot of the heat off, and individual players and coaches then don't have to give their opinions.
1: Let me just give you a counterpoint here, though.
0: Yeah.
1: Okay? To try to be consistent. Michael Jordan, Republicans Buy Sneakers Too. You wrote a book quoting Michael Jordan on this one. Essentially, and I don't even remember the specific context, but we all understand what the quote means, which is, I'm just trying to be the best basketball player in the world to sell as many tickets and shoes, et cetera. And we respect that, right? You and I both respect that. I think 100%. This audience respects that. Here she is, Caitlin Clark. I think she just wants to play basketball.
0: Yes.
1: Why is it different for her to say, I don't, like, look, she's not saying, I believe in inclusivity and we should have dudes. She's not saying that. She's trying to just stay out of it. She's trying to stay out of the politics of it. Help me square this one a little bit. Is it just too important an issue?
0: It can be cowardly and smart at the same time.
1: Fair
0: right?
1: enough.
0: Like, there are lots of times, look, I mean, if some 320-pound ripped guy is standing up and cursing at a sports event, and I'm like, hey, I'm here with my kid, and I tap him on the shoulder, and I'm like, hey, you know, could you please kind of tone down the language a little bit and sit down so we can see better? And he says no. Like, it's cowardly of me to not accelerate that, right? Because he's disrespecting me and my family. It's also kind of smart, right? Because otherwise he's going to potentially beat my brain.
1: I mean, I put it to you this way. As commentators sitting here in our relative studios observing this thing, we do our job, which is speaking the truth about this and everything else. We are not facing the, instead of slings and arrows, the elbows and palm strikes or, you know, scratches to the face that Caitlin Clark does. If we weren't in that position, if I was her agent, I would tell her that if I was her agent, mind you, we're totally aligned that I wish she would become a hero for all girls and she should do that. Okay. But if I was her agent, I would tell her this is exactly the answer you give. Don't get into it. Don't get involved.
0: I would also say what I said at the get-go, which is this is fundamental to the league itself, and the WNBA commissioner should be speaking out to keep every single player and coach from being asked about this. And you can say, well, I just want sports to be about sports. I would argue who is able to play the sport is the very definition of a sports question itself. In other words, if you, as I have coached Little League kids, if someone who is older than your league is playing, it's not you interjecting politics to be like, hey, 14-year-olds shouldn't be able to play 12U. And by the way, it wouldn't be interjecting politics to say heavyweight boxers shouldn't be able to identify, or UFC fighters, as welterweights, right? I mean, we've got weight classes for a reason. We have age classes for a reason. We have sex classes for a reason.
1: I think you've elucidated the answer then to the question, which I do think is important to have. Republicans Buy Sneakers Too. That's a valid concept that we would support for, hey, Michael Jordan, what do you think about the latest Bill Clinton executive order? I'm here to play basketball. It's Caitlin Clark, what do you think about within your sport that a man could tomorrow be the highest scorer, a higher scorer than you, and undermine the integrity of what you're doing? Now you're within the realm of your sport, right? So there is, I think, a consistent principle.
0: And I would say, Caitlin Clark, to your point, Buck, exactly, in the 2024 election, declined to give an answer as to who she supported, which I would say is the Republicans Buy Sneakers Too goal, right? It's a very divisive Republican.
1: I have no problem
0: Democrat.
1: With her not saying publicly who she voted for. That's her prerogative, and, you know, this is still America. So, yeah.
0: Yep, that's right. We got loaded lines. Let's take – you want to go to break, and then we'll take all these calls because a lot of you
1: people
0: have questions.
1: People are fired up.
0: Yes.
1: Fired up. Can I just note something else? You're noticing the game they play, too. They will – We will die on.

0: this hill of women can play in men's sports. Why is it such a big deal to you?
1: Right? Men it can't can be play, both. Men it can play be... in women's sports. They will say, you said it opposite, because it is important. Women who identify as men, this isn't an issue at all, which goes to the importance of biology, right? Like, Elliot Page is not playing in the NBA.
0: Oh, did I say women in men's sports? Yeah. I meant men and women's sports. My point is,
1: but it is.
0: They will die on this hill. This is absolutely essential. This is the new civil rights struggle. You are bigoted. You are anti-human rights unless you agree, comma, when you don't agree, why are you making such a big deal out of this?
1: That's exactly right.
0: It's the most passive-aggressive nonsense. It's really like a gaslighting for the argument. They do this all the time. And it's just hide the basketball, if you will. It's we can never get to a conclusion here because they won't actually address the core fundamental reality, which is that they're crazy and what they're saying makes no sense. 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
8: August is officially Gaming History Month here on Fox on Games. 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Week two, we tackle the machines. We look at the rise of the arcade, the infamous video game crash of 83, and how the home console was ultimately saved. In week three, the gloves come off. We track the brutal console wars alongside the explosive revolution of PC gaming and esports. And finally, we wrap up the month with the software that changed how we play, like Doom and World of Warcraft, before taking a hard look at the massive interconnected reality of gaming today. It's a journey through decades of digital entertainment.
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11: I'm Michelle Polino.
12: 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She's from Texas, I can...
11: Ella Langley's Choosing Texas has beaten Whitney Houston's I Will Always Love You and Mariah Carey's We Belong Together, staying at number one on the Billboard Hot 100 for a 15th week. Both of those classics topped out of 14. Carey's All I Want for Christmas Is You is still the longest running hot number one, although it's a seasonal song at 22 weeks. And Langley's among the honorees at this year's ACM honors. Where the Academy of Country Music announced Tuesday, Dolly Parton will receive the Poets Award August 19th at the Pinnacle in Nashville. Carly Pierce hosts for a sixth straight year alongside first-time co-host Parker McCollum, with performers including Avery Anna, Dierks Bentley, Gavin Adcock, Megan Moran.

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4: So bent on allowing trans people to join the WNBA, and they're uneducated in biology, maybe they need to be reminded why we have a WNBA. If they want to implement inclusivity, maybe we need to do what the left loves to do so much and abolish the WNBA and have them try out for the NBA.
5: Yeah.
6: This is important. By the way, it's a great point from the caller. Clay, the reason the sports thing becomes so central in the whole trans debate and discussion is that it makes real for people to observe in an objective fashion the fundamental lie behind the entire trans movement, which is that these are women. They are not. That is it. That is why. So it's about actually a lot more than sports, even though sports is the central and front battleground of it.
5: 100%. Also, I would point out there's a big difference between what used to be the case, which is people would dress up as women because it made them happier, but they didn't expect you, like the whole drag queen thing is predicated on these are men pretending to be women. They didn't require you to say, oh, these are women, right? And to your point, it definitely, there's a difference to me between it makes me happier as an adult to wear different clothes or whatever you want to do. If that makes you happier and it's your choice, I don't have any problem with it. But as soon as you expect me to validate as a biological reality something that's not true, this is why, to me, Buck, this is the essence of so much. You are requiring me to lie, and I'm not willing to do so about what you believe about yourself. Let's see. Great call from Jeff in Utah. Let's go to Jeff in North Carolina.
7: Hi, guys. Let's say that this does happen and the trans players are allowed to come into the WNBA. How long does it take for the outcry then to go to, hey, these trans athletes are taking jobs?
5: It's what needs that. Thank you for the call, Jeff. To me, and Buck and I were talking about that off air, and this is what I'm elucidating by saying I mean it. I'll buy a WNBA franchise. You have to make it a reality. If they want to argue men are not are women, then to me, you have to take talented male athletes, put them in the WNBA. I mean, I'm not kidding. They would average 50 points and 50 rebounds a game. It would defeat the entire purpose of the league itself.
6: Yes, it is absolutely the case. I remember even when Dave Chappelle, who's been funny on this issue and almost brave, but then has gone back on it a little bit, so whatever. But when he made a joke in one of his stand-ups about how if LeBron James played in the WNBA, he would score 100 points a game. I believe it was Dave Chappelle, right? You know, remember what I'm talking about?
5: I think that's right. But, I mean, I don't think he's wrong. I mean, I think LeBron James would.
6: Whether he says it or not, it's true, right? So whoever said it, I mean, maybe I'm confusing my quote, but LeBron James would score 100 points a game. I mean, it would just be absurd. You would not. It is not possible for female basketball players to guard him. There is not a female on the planet. You could triple team him with women. He would run around or through them, and he would score because of biology. Biology is real.
5: Yeah.
6: This is, and this, again, they can get away with this game with a lot of things. Like, oh, isn't this actor or actress so beautiful? No, it looks like a 14-year-old boy or something, and it's actually a woman who's cut off her breasts and cut off her hair. And I mean, Ellen Page, the whole thing is absurd. But with sports, Clay, it's too obvious. That's the problem. We have Michelle Tafoya.

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1: Perfect timing. She was at this game in Minneapolis at the protest. She heard Sophie Cunningham being booed. All of the chaos surrounding this. She is running for Senate in Minnesota. She is a former sideline reporter. Talk about wheelhouse. This is it for Michelle Tafoya. She will join us next talking about all of this chaos on Clay and Buck.
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8: 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August is National Breastfeeding Month, and this is National WIC Breastfeeding Week. The United States Department of Agriculture releasing a proclamation saying human milk provides unique nutritional and non-nutritional benefits for an infant's growth and development, that it can reduce the risk of infectious and chronic disease, protect mothers and infants' health, and may reduce the risk of childhood obesity. The USDA's proclamation goes on to say the department and cooperating state health departments, territories, and tribal organizations promote and support breastfeeding is the best source of infant nutrition through the Special Supplemental Nutrition Program for Women, Infants, and Children, or WIC, and other nutrition assistance.
9: The president blasts Iran's leaders. I'm Jack Callahan, Fox News. In a

0: President will sign an executive order protecting military families in the Oval Office within the hour. Oil prices falling today. West Texas crude below $80 a barrel. But AAA says gas prices haven't budged, averaging $4.09 a gallon nationwide. Wall Street, the Dow is trading more than 480 points higher. It had been up 600 points earlier in the session. NASDAQ and the S&P 500 also higher. The administration ordering more military hardware from defense contractors.
1: Northrop Grumman and Lockheed Martin signed framework agreements with the Pentagon to expand production of Patriot and THAAD missile interceptor components. The agreements are intended to triple and quadruple production for each of the anti-missile defense systems and stabilize supply chains. Last week, the Army awarded Lockheed Martin a nearly $60 billion contract to produce more Patriot interceptor missiles. Some members of Congress have raised concerns about the current stockpile of U.S. missiles and interceptors amid the ongoing conflict with Iran.
0: Fox's Jared Halperin. The outbreak of cyclospora has turned deadly. Health officials in Michigan report two people have died there from the parasitic stomach ailment linked to tainted produce. First known fatalities from the outbreak. 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
0: The country's largest city says it's still among the country's safest.
5: New numbers released by the New York City Police Department show that violent crime dropped nearly 13% across all five boroughs in July. That closes out the city's safest first 7 months on record, with the fewest murders, shooting incidents, shooting victims, and robberies in history, according to the NYPD. For comparison, officials say there were 380 shooting incidents between January and the end of July, down from 771 at the same time in 2020. Other major crime incidents are also down for July. Burglary declined 14% to the lowest in recorded history, while auto theft is down almost 25%, and felony assaults decreased by 6%. In New York City, Tanya J. Powers, Fox News.
0: Acting Attorney General Todd Blanche closer to Senate confirmation. Texas Republican Senator John Cornyn and North Carolina's Tom Tillis dropping their threat to block Blanche's confirmation after he rescinded plans for a $1.8 billion fund to compensate people who'd claimed the Biden Justice Department prosecuted them for political reasons, including some of the January 6th defendants. A Senate committee vote on the Blanche nomination is scheduled for tomorrow. South Carolinians will hear tonight from several people who'd like to represent them in the U.S. Senate.
6: At least five South Carolina Republicans seeking the late Lindsey Graham's U.S. Senate seat will participate in tonight's debate. Those include the late senator's sister, Darlene Graham, who is already serving the remainder of her brother's term. She'll share the stage with current Congressman Russell Fry, former Congressman and Governor Mark Sanford, and businessman Mark Lynch. They're all running in the special primary on August 11th. Early voting starts Wednesday. The winner of that primary faces Democratic nominee Annie Andrews in November. Evan Brown, Fox News.
0: And I'm Jack Callahan. This is Fox News.
7: Saving you money, I'm Hillary Barsky. Many couples who are not married ponder having a joint banking account, which can potentially make some financial decisions easier. Joint bank accounts are available for couples, whether married or not, as long as both people are approved to open an account by the financial institution. When deciding to merge expenses, it's best for couples who've been together for a year or more, and only if both people manage their finances responsibly. If your spending habits are similar to your partner's, you're more likely to benefit from joining remaining funds. Decide beforehand how you'll divvy up your shared expenses for household bills and designate who will manage each one. And set a time to review your finances together each month. Many studies have shown that having

0: regular scheduled discussions can improve a couple's financial well-being. And as uncomfortable as it may be to discuss, establish guidelines for what you'll do in the event of a breakup. Saving you money, Hillary Barsky, Fox News.
1: Sunny, warm, and sticky here on this Monday, as we'll see a west-northwest breeze and a small chance of a late afternoon shower or storm here for the Wiregrass. The heavier rains are going to be down in the Florida Panhandle and Big Bend. Sunny skies, highs creeping into the low 90s Tuesday and Wednesday. Light winds and an afternoon shower and storm chance, and the rest of the week more of the same, low 90s, afternoon storm chances each day. Richard Wedding at the Weather Channel, brought to you by Southeastern Cooling on News Talk 103.9.
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3: 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More coming as we continue to grow in our outreach. We go up now to Minnesota, where Senate candidate on the Republican side, also former NFL sideline reporter Michelle Tafoya, is with us. And Michelle, the amount of interest in the Sophie Cunningham decision to say men shouldn't be able to compete in women's sports, and then the fallout in the WNBA has continued. There were protests and supportive rallies in Portland. There were protests and supportive rallies in Minneapolis. You were at the rally yesterday in Minneapolis with, among others, our friend Jennifer Say, who runs XXXY, our friend from OutKick, Riley Gaines, and many others. What was that like? Take us to that location. Describe the scene.
4: When we pulled up, we were driving up to the spot, and we saw the protesters on the other side. So we saw the flags and we saw the bullhorns, and we were thinking, where's Jen? Where's Jen Say? So I texted her and said, where are you? She said, I'm with these people. So we went back, we got out of the car, we walked over there, and I would say numbers-wise, we outnumbered them, but they, of course, out-volumed us. They had a couple of bullhorns, and the things that they would do were very typical of leftist protesters. They would play their siren sound through the bullhorn so that we could not be heard. They would just shout obscenities. You saw in the video some of the people trying to pull T-shirts out of people's hands. Just obscene signs, the things that they were calling us. It was quite something. At one point, guys, I felt like it was 1901, because we were chanting, "Let women speak, let women speak." And I was sitting there thinking to myself, my gosh, this is bizarre. We are asking people to just let us speak. And every time we even tried to huddle our group just to have like a little pep talk within us, they would jump right in it. There was no getting around them. Like I said, I think we outnumbered them. We had tons of support. We even had Democrats over there who were holding up signs saying Democrats for Title IX. It was quite a scene. I'm glad Riley arrived just before the game, because it would have been ugly for her. You know the kind of target she has become. But she arrived. We kind of whisked her into Target Center and let her go onto her seats. But it was something.
5: Michelle, thanks for being here with us. As you know, Clay is the one who follows the sports world very closely. I like video games. And so I recall the first time I ever came across you, your voice was one of the Madden games. So you've been in the sports world and know the, shall I say, the commentary and reporting sports apparatus around all this. Clay has been telling me for some time on this issue and a whole range of issues, more left wing than the political media, which I thought was impossible. It seems to be the case from what I can observe. Tell me this, of the people who are commenting on this, there are all these big sports radio hosts and sports podcasters, and other than my buddy Clay over here, do they actually believe this stuff they say about the trans athletes in, you know, women's sports? Or are they just more terrified? Is it more of what I see with Caitlin Clark, which is she just doesn't want to get, you know, caught in the crossfire situation? Like, do these athletes that I see, former athletes, they're all huddled around tables on ESPN2?

0: all day long talking about the next big contract for some guy whose name I don't know. Do they actually think that women and men should be playing in the same professional leagues?
1: I don't believe that they do. I really don't believe that they do. Now, I can't speak for all of them, but I can say this to you. And Clay knows this, that in my outreach, whether it was during my podcast, which is, you know, on hiatus while I run right now, or during my candidacy, I have asked some pro athletes to jump on board and come and campaign with me on this issue in particular. One of those athletes, and I'm not going to out them, has very successful athletic daughters, and they are very successful. And he didn't want to speak out on this issue because he was worried about the brands he is associated with. That's where this pressure is coming from. I think it's these endorsements or the brands that the people have, and they're just afraid. Fortunately, there have been some courageous people. I saw that Brian Urlacher came out this morning on X or on one of the platforms and said his piece about this. Some of them are having the courage to speak. But I think some people are thinking, oh, this will blow over. I don't need to speak out. This is such a ridiculous issue. This is going to blow over soon. And so it doesn't matter whether or not I speak. That isn't the case, it seems. So this is what makes Sophie Cunningham unique and important in this whole movement. She is an active professional athlete on a big stage. Her platform is magnified because she's teammates with Caitlin Clark. And she's said it, and she said it with love. And that's what we were trying to do yesterday. One very interesting incident yesterday during this protest. On our side, we had a woman who is a former high school athlete. She happens to be Black. And the protesters, the counter-protesters on the other side told her, you're not supposed to be with them. You're supposed to be with us because of the color of her skin. That bothered her. And it should bother all of us that somehow they want to co-opt race into this too, or bring it in. It's just completely conflating the issues. So apparently they believe that if you're a person of color, which, by the way, my background, I'm brown. I have a very brown daughter. We just don't look at it that way. This is in a vacuum, an issue about fairness, about biology, about science, and about protecting women, period, the end.
2: I got a couple of thoughts on this. And you have covered sports for a very, very long time prior to deciding to run for Senate.
1: I covered the WNBA with Reggie Miller for many seasons when it first came up.
2: Okay, so that's where I want to go. If we had had this conversation, because I think there's a lot of people out there that just can't believe that we got here, right? That in 2026, yeah, the WNBA, many of the coaches would be coming out and saying, yes, we're fine with men who identify as women. I mean, we had a movie mocking this idea called Juana Man back in the day. In 2005, Michelle, if I had predicted 20 years from now, roughly, that there would be on the left a strong argument that it is inclusive to include men, would you have believed it? Part one. Part two, women. You look at the Supreme Court, three of them, women said, yes, men should be able to play women's sports. If you listen to a lot of people in the media ecosystem, very often it is women making this argument. Men overwhelmingly, I think, believe that this is absurd. Certainly we don't see, because biology is real, women who are identifying as men suddenly being able to play any male pro sport. So this is not a conversation in any way in male sports in any respect.
1: Right.
2: Would you have ever believed we would be here? Do women have to win this debate? And why are so many women so willing to give up femininity, handed off after all the battles women have had to fight to be treated equal, to men who want to take over women's spaces yet again? That's the biggest irony to me.
1: It truly is an irony. And when you see a coach like Cheryl Reeve, when you see these coaches coming out and very publicly saying trans kids belong, that's a really nebulous statement, by the way. Sports has always been exclusive. And here's what I mean by that. Girls have their own division. I was a very young kid, youngest of four kids, three sisters, one brother. Brother was a great athlete. Title IX passed. I remember.

0: for whatever it's worth, my Hispanic father coming to me and saying, this pass, this is so great for you and your sisters. You're going to have opportunities your mom never had, your aunties never had. This is great. He was my basketball coach growing up. My dad was. This is bizarre. I think it is this notion of tolerance, this virtue signaling of tolerance, of acceptance, of inclusivity. Well, I'm sorry, players, both male and female, get cut from their teams every single day because you don't have an unlimited number of roster spots. You just don't. So players get cut. Salaries get determined by how good you are. Caitlin Clark has a lot of endorsements. State Farm comes to mind because she is a massive star. Don't tell me it's not exclusive because it is. It is based on merit, and we wouldn't have it any other way. We love cheering for our teams. In the World Cup, we loved cheering for the U.S. team because we wanted them to win. We didn't want everyone to tie. We wanted them to win. That, by its very nature, is based on meritocracy and exclusivity. Not everyone got to play on the men's U.S. soccer team, the national team, because they had to cut players who couldn't make the grade. You see, you know, so this is what's extraordinary to me. It's sport is by its very nature based on meritocracy and exclusivity. Yeah.
1: You'll notice when they want you to lie about one thing, what you find, Michelle, is they actually want you to lie about a lot of things, which is not unique to this situation, but that's how the left operates. And we're speaking to Michelle Tafoya. Michelle, before we get to a break here, you're running for Senate. How's that going? How's the Senate showdown looking?
0: It's very interesting. It's looking good. I have blinders on. I take the Kobe Bryant mentality that I'm always in last place. But our primary polling looks very, very good. Once we get past the primary, which is next Tuesday, August 11th, we find out which candidate on the Democrat side we're going to be running against. And that's when it gets very, very real. But this is a big issue here in Minnesota. We had a high school softball team win the state championship, the state tournament, a year ago, maybe it's been two now, who had a biological male as their pitcher. They won the state championship.
1: That seems like a helpful thing. Yeah, yeah. I think having a dude as the pitcher, Clay, I'd bet on that.
2: It's crazy.
0: It's incredible. And we also, Amy Klobuchar, the senator who is now running for governor here, has said she will continue to allow boys to play in girls' sports. So there you have it.
2: Buck and I were just talking about this. Last question for you. Some people might say, well, there's a lot of other issues, and there obviously are. But I'm curious, when you're going around in campaigning, the thing that I would say about this is it cuts through the noise because, as Buck said, once you're requiring me to tell a lie about your political perspectives, I can't trust you on taxes. I can't trust you on foreign policy. Because you've already told me that you'll lie to me about basic biology. Do you find that to cut through the noise and for people to be responsive in that way?
0: Yes. And of course, here in Minnesota, we are the epicenter of fraud in this country. And so that was a lie too. We got lied to by a number of people who are running for office, including Peggy Flanagan, the lieutenant governor, who is running for the United States Senate. And she's running against a sitting congresswoman, Angie Craig, who has been endorsed by Tim Walz and his wife. So she won't talk about fraud. Fraud is a massive issue. And the reason people are so angry is because, they were lied to. They were stolen from. The people who should be receiving benefits from these programs were lied to. They didn't get their benefits because they were stolen from them. So this is along those same lines. And I think this issue does cut through. I think Minnesotans on both sides of the aisle, this is an 80-20 at least issue here in Minnesota. Men should not be playing in women's sports. Women earned their place. And I honestly can't believe that I was on a street corner in downtown Minneapolis shouting, "Let women speak." It honestly, you guys, it felt like, I was back in Mary Poppins when they were trying to get the vote back in the day. Remember the mom in Mary Poppins she was out there fighting for women. I don't know if people remember that film, but she was. And that's what I felt like, where are we that women are having to say this to other women, by the way, not just to men, but to other women. It's astonishing. I keep thinking it's,

0: we're going to get over this and kind of flip the switch on this, and it has yet to happen.
1: Michelle Tafoya, thank you so much. MichelleTafoya.com, everybody. Go check out what she's doing with that Senate race, and appreciate you being here.
0: I appreciate it, guys. Have a great day. Thanks for having me.
1: So we're in a digital age, which means that there's a lot of convenience, but sometimes that convenience has a dark side. Consider a woman who's facing an unplanned pregnancy. She can probably get what's known as the abortion pill online, and it's faster than anyone has the chance to tell her she is loved and she's not alone, and there's a young life to contemplate. 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
14: I think about Providence often these days, the idea that we're stewards of our families, our communities, our own safety. 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It's called Byrna, B-Y-R-N-A, and it's changed how I think about personal protection. 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Most people assume self-defense is complicated. You need training, licensing, you know, government approval. 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The range on this is 60 feet. 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It gives you time to think, to move, to get your family safe. 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And that matters to me, and I think it matters to you. I'm not

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3: Way to interact with your fellow Clay and Buck listeners, viewers, etc. Let's get to some of your talkbacks, which we love, which come through the iHeart app. Joe from Huntington Beach, this is A. He's out in California. Play it.
4: Hey, it's not even about, you know, LeBron would score 100 points a game in the WNBA. It's about the 6'5" former JC player playing at the local rec park who could average 60 points a game in the WNBA. He's making 40 grand a year working at the airport, and the WNBA, the average salary is 130,000. Why can't he
3: Jay, I mean, you're 100% correct. I think we've talked about this a little bit before, but that's why Clay is offering for a champion high school team to play a WNBA team. But yes, Joe, your point is absolutely spot on. If you had a guy who's 6'5", who was a decent basketball player at any college level, best player in the WNBA tomorrow, full stop, no question.
5: Yeah, and he would average, I mean, I'm not kidding about this, 50 and 20. I mean, he would be able to score every time he got the basketball. Some people are saying, what size ball would they play with? You play with the little one, the men have a huge advantage because you can manipulate the ball to such an extent, and also it's way easier to make shots. Nobody talks about this. When the ball is smaller and the rim is the same size, if you practice with it, it just gets easier and easier.
3: Also, the tallest player in the Brittany Griner is among the tallest players in the WNBA at 6'9". I mean, there are point guards who are 6'8" in the WNBA. I mean, in the NBA these days, like that's so you're talking about a totally different physicality in every sense that you're bringing to this level. Anyway, it's the whole thing is crazy. Rapid radios are great devices to have in an emergency. All go bags should have them. Rapid radios are walkie-talkies. They operate on a nationwide LTE network, so you can connect with anyone anywhere in the country with the push of a button. 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
8: An update on a massive excavation site in Talladega County. Pell City police say it's now closed. They started digging a couple of weeks ago after getting a credible tip in a long-running criminal investigation, but no human remains were found there. No new leads in the open cases. Escaped day spa in Homewood and a former worker, Matthew Jones, facing two new lawsuits. Previous client claims Jones inappropriately touched her last year, and other clients also reported similar conduct by Jones, but he remained on staff. Attorneys representing the spa say they won't comment on pending lawsuits. Mobile County Sheriff's Office running the City of Pritchard's Police Department after several officers were arrested for improper conduct. Mayor Carletta Davis.
9: I am not going to make any recommendation to the council this week. I am doing my due diligence.
8: Public meeting set for tomorrow night at Blunt High School. I'm Angie Norfell.
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13: I'm Gianna Gelosi with your Fox True Crime Minute. Oregon investigators are raising new concerns over how Astrid Bridges died over 30 years ago. Back on July 2nd, 1993, first responders went to Bridges' home in Gresham after Astrid's husband, John, found her unresponsive outside. Police ruled Astrid's death accidental. She was 45 years old. Investigators say, though, the story sounded familiar. 20 years prior, in July of 1976, John Bridges called Louisville police, saying he found his first wife, Joyce, unresponsive in their home. Joyce Bridges was exhumed in 2015 for an autopsy, and her death was ruled a homicide. Earlier this summer, back in Oregon, the medical examiner re-examined Astrid's injuries and reclassified her death as a homicide, too, launching a new investigation into her death. Investigators in either jurisdiction have not revealed how either woman died. John Bridges is now 86 years old and living in Missouri. Police say they've interviewed him and served a search warrant and consider him a suspect in Astrid's murder. There's more on this story at foxnews.com or subscribe to the Fox True Crime Podcast. I'm Gianna Gelosi with your Fox True Crime Minute.
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15: Sunny, warm, and sticky here on this Monday, as we'll see a west-northwest breeze and a small chance of a late afternoon shower or storm here for the Wiregrass. The heavier rains are going to be down in the Florida Panhandle and Big Bend. Sunny skies, highs creeping into the low 90s Tuesday and Wednesday. Light winds and an afternoon shower and storm chance, and the rest of the week more of the same, low 90s, afternoon storm chances each day. Richard DeWedding at the Weather Channel, brought to you by Southeastern Cooling on News Talk 103.9.
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5: Love the program. We got a ton of talkbacks. And Buck and I were just talking off air. This is one where I just, there's so much reaction. to this men being able to play in women's sports story that is everywhere and continues to accelerate in the wake of Sophie Cunningham.

0: Ham. I thought, Buck, that rational Democrats, when the Supreme Court came out with their decision, which was 6-3, I thought that they would say, okay, we disagree with the decision, but let's take an off-ramp here. I just want you to think about this for a moment. Democrats are fighting harder for men to compete in women's sports than they are on almost any level across the sun, and use abortion, for instance, which is a cultural flashpoint for multiple generations. Dobbs happens. Every state makes a decision about what abortion law is in their states. And largely, now they may try to bring it back up in 2028, but it feels very much like abortion to a large extent is not a divisive in the same way that it was for generations before the Supreme Court ruled issue. Meanwhile, Democrats are going to the mat on men and women's sports. And Buck, to your point, they're saying this is never an issue. This doesn't matter. Why do you care? And our response is just, okay, well, then let's just end it, right? All you have to do is just say, okay, on this issue, we're not going to do it. They can't, because they have decided that men pretending to be women is basically the civil rights issue of the day, and they can't allow this to occur, because then it just, the whole house of cards of their identity politics worldview begins to collapse.
1: The other part of this that I want everyone to keep in mind as we discuss this, and be prepared for a whole lot more of the why do you care so much, or a version of that, it's not happening that much. Why are you so focused on it?
0: That's always
1: interesting. It's the new civil rights struggle, comma, but why are you so focused on it? I don't know. I would think the civil rights struggle would be something we would all want to talk about, right? Federal policy, the civilizational basis of men and women being different. You know, there's a lot of stuff to get into here. But Clay, this is a reminder for all of us, and it's less, I think it's going to be a lot less of a focus broadly in the midterms than it will be in the presidential election. If you get a Democrat administration, I don't care who it is, by the way. I don't care if it's, you know, President Kamala, like Clay says it would be, or President Newsom, or AOC, or, you know, whoever you think, or even like, who's the guy from Westmore, or in Kentucky, Beshear, right? Some of these other candidates that aren't as famous on the scene, but people are talking about. There will be an executive order from the Democrat White House that your, you know, 16-year-old daughter who's on a travel soccer team is going to have to square up against a 16-year-old dude who's going to be throwing her around, and you can't do anything about it. That's the reality that we all face as a country. You know it, and I know it. So don't fall for, these things are very much linked. Don't fall for a second for their, it's not that big a deal, why are you so focused on it? That's because they do not have the boot heel of government to slam down on your back right now and make you cry and say uncle. That's the only reason they're playing it that way.
0: Comments, Sophia is telling me, are absolutely hysterical, as one might imagine, in the YouTube chat right now. A bunch of them out there. I'll read you one. And some of you have very good senses of humor. It's not going to surprise. A theme night could be for the Nashville Ballers, my new WNBA franchise starring only men pretending to be women, could be $1 wiener night. $1 hot dogs. Yes, thank you. Lots of wiener jokes in the chat on YouTube. Let's see. We got a bunch of talkbacks. Bob in, oh, Russia. Russia weighing in on men and women's sports. I will point out, Buck, you were mentioning Brittany Griner. Biden made the worst trade in the history of mankind when Russia got the Merchant of Death. And we
1: Victor
0: got
1: Bout.
0: And we got Brittany Griner. Russia got one of the great illegal arms dealers of all time. Some might even call him the goat of illegal arms dealing. We got a tall lesbian who I would point out as well, Buck. She's divorcing Brittany Griner, is the wife who stood by her while she was in a Russian penal colony. Interesting phrase there. So she's now getting divorced from the woman that Biden brought in. So Brittany Griner, also having love life problems. Bob, in Moscow.
1: I wonder if they're gonna, are they going to cut the Subaru in half, Clay? How does that work?
2: What's in?
0: This is some poor guy driving around in a

0: Subarus. Like, it's not just lesbians who drive Subarus, guys. It's a great vehicle, a great price. Poor guy pulls in every day. Is there any other object? I mean, are there some objects?
1: Sorry, we have Bob in Russia. He wants to talk
0: to us. Bob, is there a lesbian vehicle in Russia as well known as the Subaru?
2: No, because it's not promoted in Russia. There's many lesbians and gay people, but it's not allowed to be promoted. Even in regular life, you very seldom see people making out in public. It's just their culture. It's just considered taboo to be making out in public. Even young people don't make out in public. You know, they mean neck and kiss, but the making out, the groping just doesn't happen. But the one lesbian player in the basketball league who stated that all she had to do is talk to us, because there's many of us in the league, that basically said the league is all on discrimination against straight women and straight people, because it's all discrimination, because she just basically said, and that's why Caitlin Clark is targeted, not so much because of the race, because she's very, very straight and her beliefs doesn't count and accept the lesbian nature.
0: Thank you for the call, Bob. And I do think, Buck, we played the Caitlin Clark response. She is being attacked because she's a white, straight player in a league that is majority either black and or lesbian.
1: Well, and she's also the best player in the league, which they pretend she's not. But
0: is there someone who's better? I mean, look, I am not someone who can sit
1: now,
0: here and
1: now you're going full WNBA analyst. I like this, Clay. Yeah. Who's the top pick right now?
0: I think, again, there are many people who watch a lot more WNBA basketball than I do. I don't think she's the best player right now. She may end up being the best player one day. She's 3 years in. I think she's top, I don't know, seven or eight players in the league. Would be a fair approximation of where she ranks right now.
1: Well, she's the biggest audience draw for ticket
0: sales. By far, she is the biggest draw. By far, she is the biggest draw. She's the only reason anybody cares about the WNBA.
1: I like that you're protecting the integrity of the WNBA here. Like, I mean, she's elite, guys, but she's not like, there's some other players in there that are really, you know, doing a great job.
0: Look, when I have my WNBA franchise, eventually when my men pretending to be women have won 964 consecutive games, they may say, hey, Clay, we're going to ban your dudes pretending to be girls from our league. And then I'll have to go back into the draft chart, and figure out who the best players are. Let's see, Josh in New Jersey, fire away.
3: All right, gentlemen, and your show is awesome. And if you do get that team, Clay, I'm going to get season tickets. Let's face the facts. The WNBA is the world's largest affirmative action program. It gets no TV ratings, but it gets a TV contract. And it gets funded, people don't know, and subsidized by the billions that come into the NBA every single year. Now, when Caitlin Clark was getting mugged when she came in the league 3 years ago, I said the only thing that's going to stop this is if Caitlin Clark turns into Bobby Clark, and then it'll come to an end very fast. Check out some of those highlights of Bobby Clark when he played hockey for the Flyers. Now, the thing is, people have to realize that when you have men playing against women and you have young children dissecting themselves in some of our major medical centers by doctors who go along by this, America is now communist China's version of Saturday Night Live. They're laughing at us. They're laughing when they saw the Kibalev take the fifth when those serial killers in communist China sent that virus here. So now the biggest thing, guys, now is this. People who were 18 years old in the 1990s, people should ask them why they didn't vote for Patrick Joseph Buchanan. We wouldn't be in the mess we're in today, guys. And I'm getting those season tickets, Clay.
0: Thank you. That's a wide-range call, Buck. I'm going to buy season tickets to your WNBA franchise. Also, I want to go back to Pat Buchanan's campaign in 1992. We'd be in a lot better shape if we had made that choice. Dave in Iowa. Fire away, Dave.
4: Yeah. Hey, go Balls. Definitely a future season ticket holder. Yeah, this is a marketing gold mine that you have going on. This is going to be great. But can I say real quick with Caitlin Clark, when she was at Iowa, the Des Moines Register had an article, and it was on the managers for that Iowa women's team.

0: were men. They were, I think, grad students.
1: Yep.
0: And when they prepared them for the future games, the upcoming games, they were restricted on how they could play against that team in the practices. And one of them was they couldn't dunk on them, and they couldn't play physical against them.
1: Yep.
0: So what does that tell you right there? You know, but if you get a chance, try to find that article. It's a good read, and it's interesting.
1: Yeah, thank you for the call, Buck. I don't know how many people know this, because some people just don't know that much about sports. I mean, I would just say go watch a 8th grade girls basketball team play right before or after an 8th grade boys basketball team plays, and the difference between the play is night and day, right? If you have young kids like I do, sometimes they'll have the girls' teams play basketball right before the boys or right after. And I remember my wife, who's not a big basketball person, like she would just go watch. She's heard me make these comments. She'll watch like the girls play and then watch the boys play. And I mean, it's not even the same sport. I mean, I remember her saying like, boy, you weren't really exaggerating when you were saying a high school boys team would destroy the WNBA champs. No, the high school boys state champ team would beat the WNBA All-Star team by 40. I mean, this is not even but a lot of people don't know. My point on this is what he's pointing out is the way they train the best college basketball teams in America, the national champion teams, is they compete against intramural boys. That's not guys that play on the men's basketball team. Intramural teams, Buck, and they run them. And they have to put rules in that girls can't get the ball around across half court against good boys intramural players on college.
2: I did this in D3. I did this in soccer and basketball. I'd play against the girls' team, like girls' team members off season. They couldn't do it officially but they would, you know, we would have a thing and they'd get guys who were willing to play the sport who were intramural, not on the actual varsity teams for the men. And it was competitive.
1: Yes,
2: so it'd be like you and me. I don't know. How do you think we would fare at a WNBA game if we had like a couple of months to shoot around a little bit? You know, get a little limber first. You know what I mean? Kind of stretch out. I think I'd be all right out there. I think I'd be okay. We're a little undersized, but we'd be all right.
1: Yeah, I mean, look, the ball handling, some of that stuff, the passing, there would need to be practice. But I'm not kidding. A good boys championship caliber team. I'm talking about like 15, 16, 17-year-olds. They would smoke the best players. Now, I'm not intending that to be an insult.
2: I'm just kidding, by the way. WNBA players would completely kick our asses because we're old and we don't shoot anymore. But go ahead.
1: When they're saying boys should be able, men should be able to play in women's sports, boys should be able to play in girls' sports, to me, the only way to demonstrate how absurd it is to take it out of the theoretical and actually allow it to occur, which is why I'm putting my money where my mouth is.
2: But you say this, but I'll just point out, Clay, that everyone knows that the U.S. Women's National Soccer Team, which has been a powerhouse for women's soccer globally for 20 years now, gets absolutely crushed by under-16 elite men's soccer teams. 15-year-old guys. They haven't changed their... You know, you see what I'm saying? Like we do this.
1: No,
2: we run the experiment. They don't care.
1: I think it needs to happen. I think we know that. I think a lot of people don't. But I think the easiest way, the reason you roll the ball out and play a game is to prove what the result is. And the best thing I can do is put money on the table and see if anybody will ever bite. I think a ton of people would watch this game. Let me ask you something. How many of you have a ton of credit card debt right now? It's super frustrating. I know. Maybe over the weekend you were sitting around, you were looking at the bills, you were saying, my goodness, we're paying 20%+ interest. 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
8: 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August is National Breastfeeding Month, and this is National WIC Breastfeeding Week. The United States Department of Agriculture releasing a proclamation saying human milk provides unique nutritional and non-nutritional benefits for an infant's growth and development, that it can reduce the risk of infectious and chronic disease, protect mothers and infants' health, and may reduce the risk of childhood obesity. The USDA's proclamation goes on to say the department and cooperating state health departments, territories, and tribal organizations promote and support breastfeeding as the best source of infant nutrition through the Special Supplemental Nutrition Program for Women, Infants, and Children, or WIC, and other nutrition assistance programs. The Centers for Disease Control and Prevention saying around 5% of babies are breastfed from birth in the U.S., but that number drops over the child's first year of life. For more health news, go to foxnewshealth.com. 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I'm Lisa Brady, Fox News.
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12: Welcome back into Clay and Buck. Coming up, I actually do want to talk a little bit about the Mamdani situation in New York. There's some great updates on that. And Clay, are you yet ready? We'll still take your calls and talkbacks and everything on this transgender sports issue. Are you ready to unveil the mascot of your proposed expansion team for Nashville's Balls?
0: Nashville Balls for my WNBA team that is going to play only men that identify as women, the most inclusive team in history, the most pro-trans team in history, also a team that will not lose. Some of you are suggesting that our mascot should be Harry Balls. Looks a little bit like Harry from Harry and the

0: Henderson's, except he has a big ball head.
1: It's people are throwing around like a Sasquatch kind of.
0: Yeah. Yeah. Hairy balls. I'm telling you, man, the hairy balls would be a dynasty the likes of which have never been seen in women's basketball history. And can you imagine, would I get like all the awards for inclusion? Would I be the trans man of the year? Can you imagine me just going up and accepting the awards?
1: Oh, the crowd action on this, you guys, your comments and thoughts are brilliant. I'm loving the use of AI. I'm crying over here. The stuff you're sending us about Clay's expansion franchise team for the WNBA.
0: Go Balls. It's important for men to take back over women's sports once and for all.
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5: 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I'm Jack Callahan, Fox News. 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
6: 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The commission will develop suggestions to address particular challenges in housing, employment, healthcare, education, child care, and just about everything else you can think of.
5: The commission will be chaired by Secretary of War Pete Hegseth's wife. President also insisting there is progress in diplomatic efforts to end the conflict with Iran.
7: President Trump says whether Iran wants to admit it or not, the two sides are talking of a solution to end the war and Iran's nuclear program. In a social media post, the president accuses Iranian leadership of

0: is imminent to open the Strait of Hormuz and the denuclearization of Iran.
1: Fox's Jared Halpern at the White House. Two Republican senators who had threatened to vote against Acting Attorney General Todd Blanche's nomination now support his confirmation in tomorrow's Senate committee vote after Blanche formally rescinded a controversial $1.8 billion anti-weaponization fund, part of the Trump IRS tax settlement. Senators Sean Cornyn and Tom Tillis say they will vote for Blanche's nomination to be Attorney General full-time. Two people in Michigan afflicted with the Cyclospora parasite have died. They are the first two deaths linked to the outbreak, which is blamed on tainted produce. Each had underlying health conditions. Wall Street, the Dow, up more than 600 points. 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
1: New details have been released in the weekend mass shooting at an Idaho fast food restaurant.
14: Investigators say the gunman acted alone. He's been identified as 24-year-old Chad Williams, but law enforcement says they're still trying to figure out why he killed three people and injured seven more. They says police praise an armed citizen and an off-duty state trooper for engaging the attacker and stopping more people from getting hurt. The FBI is now on the scene and helping with the investigation. There are potentially hundreds of witnesses who need to be interviewed. Max Gordon, Fox News.
1: Light winds and lower temperatures are forecast to help firefighters battling wildfires in eastern Washington state today. 60,000 people have been forced to flee their homes in the Spokane area. The fires have destroyed at least 600 homes, businesses, and other structures. Three of the fires at zero containment. Lindsay Clancy's murder trial is now in its second week. She's accused of strangling her three children in Plymouth, Massachusetts in 2023. Her defense attorneys blame postpartum psychosis. Prison time for a British man for freezing his dead mom.
15: A British man who kept his mother's body in a freezer for nearly 3 years while continuing to receive her pension is sentenced to more than 2 years behind bars. Christopher Phillips, who admitted preventing the lawful burial of his 89-year-old mother, also admitting to two counts of fraud for failing to notify authorities about the death. Sylvia Phillips died in March of 2023, and South Wales police, responding to a welfare call from her doctors, discovered her body this February in the freezer next to flowers and a birthday card to her from her son and their family dog. A psychiatrist noting that Phillips had a dependent relationship with his mother and was suffering from a recognized mental disorder. Lillian Wu, Fox News.
1: Major League Baseball's trade deadline now less than 4 hours away. Earlier today, the Phillies acquired National League batting champion Luis Arraez from the Giants for prospects. I'm Jack Callahan. This is Fox News.
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17: Apple users might have to open up their Apple Wallet to make use of Apple's new AI. Apple already unveiled its artificially intelligent upgrade to its long-troubled personal assistant Siri during its developers conference this summer. So while an AI-powered version of Siri has been on the Apple users' wish list for some time, the company's departing CEO Tim Cook reveals on an earnings call, as reported by TechCrunch, that users looking to make extended use of this new version of Siri could be made to pay for it. Other competitive AI bots such as Grok, ChatGPT, or Anthropic's Claude all require subscriptions for increased or extra usage of the AI computing power above and beyond what it is offering in its free tier of service. Siri AI will be featured in the rollout of iOS 27 this fall. Developers are already accessing beta versions of the new system. With Fox on Tech, I'm Evan Brown, Fox News.
6: Sunny, warm, and sticky here on this Monday, as we'll see a west-northwest breeze and a small chance of a late afternoon shower or storm here for the wiregrass. The heavier rains are going to be down in the Florida Panhandle and Big Bend.

0: sunny skies, highs creeping into the low 90s Tuesday and Wednesday. Light winds and an afternoon shower and storm chance. And the rest of the week, more of the same, low 90s, afternoon storm chances each day. 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
2: Wexler will be joining us live on our YouTube stream, also, of course, on radio. 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You'll be able to enjoy that. But remember, there'll be a post-show stream on YouTube only with Erin Wexler. She's hilarious. Really interesting stuff. She's been doing live comedy shows as a conservative woman. You can imagine what that's going to entail in terms of audience response and everything all over the country. She's been doing great, and she has a lot of takes, and some of them are spicy. So you will want to be with us for that for sure. Speaking of spicy, Mamdani's grocery stores. It's kind of a rough turn there, but I figured go for it. Mamdani's Marxist mini marts. He has decided, remember, this is a signature issue for him, Kami Mamdani in America's largest city. He has decided that now, Clay, we had vax passports in New York City, which I remember very well. Now you might need a flax passport in New York City, if you will. You have to provide identification to be able to buy groceries in the Mamdani Mart. Play cut 8.
3: Our RFP makes very clear that this is a program for New Yorkers to be able to put food on the table, not a program for people to be able to make a quick buck through reselling. I'm going to pass it over to our EDC head, JPAC, to add some additional details.
4: So if you look at our RFP for the operator, we are looking to make sure that we target New Yorkers, whether it be at sort of a library card-esque thing, and also we manage who's buying and that is focused on everyday New Yorkers. So we are mindful of that. And so we're going to make sure that we have all the things in place to ensure that that does not happen.
2: Clay, I would just point out, for anyone who thinks that this is going to show, show that there's some secret sauce going on here. There's some magic trick that's being pulled. Mamdani is taking money from taxpayers so that he can give a 30% discount on food to the people who show up at one of these grocery stores that has not even been built yet. And they think it's going to take a couple of years and $30 million, I think, or something like this, just to build them. This is his big plan. This is his big proposal. I wanted to get into this before we get into the pied-à-terre tax and the revelation that a Democrat pundit had about his situation. But, Clay, you got to show ID to buy bread. This is now where we are. So isn't this interesting? You shouldn't have to show ID to vote, according to Democrats, but you should have to show ID if you want that 30% discount on milk.
5: Well, and yes, which is an unbelievable, obviously blatant hypocrisy. So in order to get the benefits of living in New York City, you have to be from New York City and you have to provide evidence that you're from New York City. But in order to vote, all you have to do is just show up. And so the voter ID rules would seem to be racist based on all the arguments that are out there that have been made before. But also, Buck, the other part of this is they're acknowledging that the market-based incentive here is actually quite clear. It's that if they are, due to taxpayer subsidies, selling groceries 30% cheaper than they would otherwise be elsewhere, you're actually incentivized to go in and buy up everything that you can and then take it out of the grocery store and sell it for what the market rate would be, making money on the groceries yourself. So they're going to have to simultaneously try to restrict who can get in by providing your ID in order to enter. But then also, Buck, restricting how much of any product you can buy, which seems difficult, based on what the prices are, to ensure that you are buying only for your own personal consumption and not for others. Well, how will they do that? Why could you not go? Are they going to limit how often you can enter the store to? Are they going to take down your name and your contact? Because could you not go in the morning and then at lunch?

0: And then in the evenings and buy up as much of the products in the store as possible when they're at below market rates in order to be able to profit off them elsewhere. The whole thing is you can't beat markets. This is the challenge, and they don't seem to recognize this.
1: But see what the idiot Mamdani masses will take from this experiment. First of all, it hasn't even it's all theoretical now, right? They have to build these places, they have to staff them, they have to get the groceries into them. And remember, it's just a taxpayer subsidy for this stuff. So somebody who's getting milk 30% cheaper at a Mamdani Mart, it's not that they found some better way to make milk, you know, to milk the cow, to transport it, to do all these things. No. You're just getting a freebie from taxpayers. That's all that's happening here. But the Mamdani morons are going to say, see, they're price gouging in grocery stores. You see what I mean, Clay? They're going to forget that this is just a pure taxpayer-funded subsidy, and they're going to act like, oh, why don't all grocery stores sell it 30% cheaper? And you'll notice that already for these stores, I think the budget's $70 million out of the city budget. $70 million for these. That's just going to be the slush fund for some people to get cheaper groceries, so Mamdani can say, see, cheaper groceries are possible. And he hopes that no one looks behind the curtain to see it's possible for 0.1% of the shoppers in New York City. Oh, and by the way, everyone else is paying for that.
0: Yes, and also if the budget is $70 million, I hadn't seen what the budget is going to be. They're going to run out of money here very quickly. I mean, think about what it costs. Some of you out there work in groceries. $70 million in groceries sounds like a lot to someone that has never actually purchased the constant rolling amount of groceries that you need in order to keep a place in stock, right? I mean, it is an inordinate amount of money that's required in order to make this happen. And the cities have tried this before, Buck. They all fail because you can't subsidize lower costs forever. It just doesn't add up, and it's expensive. And you know this better than anybody. How much money does it take to get stuff into New York City compared to other places?
1: Well, yes, it's. But one thing no one even thinks about in New York is that the incredibly efficient ticket writing, which they're very good at. And for any of you visitors, let me tell you, do not think, oh, I'll just leave my car here for 15. They will nail you. The one thing New York is really good at is taking money from people. That New York City is incredible, whether it's finding you in some other state and trying to come after you for taxes or writing a ticket on the windshield of your car. That they're really, really good at. But that's another tax on deliveries, essentially, because all these delivery trucks end up double parking and they all get tickets. They all get these fines, and it turns into by the way, UPS and like FedEx. They end up paying millions of dollars a year to the city of New York, but that just gets passed on to the customer. Let me just point out. But the crazy thing here is, well, there's a lot of crazy things here, that people aren't going to follow along the story long enough, I think, Clay, to realize that this whole thing is a shell game, essentially, that he's not actually delivering better products at a lower price. He's just having everybody else. This is a little bit like a rent control situation. If you have rent control, good for you. Everybody else is paying for your rent control, okay? If you have Medicaid, good for you, kind of, but everybody else who's paying taxes, is paying for your Medicaid. There's no free, right? This is the most basic stuff. There's no free. Imagine what it's going to be like when you go into Mamdani Mart and you have a problem. Does anybody think, you want to talk about the customer service experience being somewhat lacking? I mean, they're going to make the American Airlines help desk look like a Swiss watch. Or rather, American Airlines help desk will look like a Swiss watch by comparison in terms of efficiency. No one's going to care. Who's going to be working at the Mamdani Mart? You think that they care whether you show up or don't? What are you going to do? Say I'm going to go to some other grocery store. Do they have 30% cheaper groceries because of taxpayer funds? No. So the whole thing is just, it's all going to collapse. But it will take enough time for it to collapse that he will take the PR win of, see, I'm delivering groceries to New Yorkers at 30% cheaper. This is all it's going to turn into. But it might work for a time. I mean, that concept of I'm making it cheaper for New Yorkers to buy groceries, even though what it really proves

0: is you can't do that, and the whole thing is a scam, and this is going to be the breadline bodegas that we've all expected all along. So do you want to do Scott Galloway here, or you want to wait for this?
1: Yeah, let's do Scott. Well, let's play Scott Galloway, because I do think this is also interesting, where a lot of left-wingers convince themselves, oh, he may say crazy things, but he's not actually going to do them. You know, he's just trying to win an election. He's not going to do the $5 million tax. He's not going to publish everybody's home. It's not going to impact me. This is Scott Galloway. Buck, I would say Scott Galloway, what do you think? I mean, he makes millions of dollars a year, I think, off his podcast. Yes. He does with Kara Swisher, certainly.
0: Millions at least. Maybe he's probably in the eight-figure territory now. Yeah.
1: So he may be making $10 million a year, living very, very well. He can afford to sit around and say, oh, I don't know what you're complaining about. Well, until they decided that they were going to tax him and they published his address. Listen.
2: I've been doxxed.
3: You've been doxxed? What? Tell me.
2: So I don't know if you've heard, but Mayor Mamdani has decided to release a list of the 950,000 residences with addresses and names that might be eligible for his pied-à-terre tax. I came out in favor of this tax. This is the definition. He's taken a legitimate source of tax revenue and he's turned it into a wanted poster. And the question I would have is, other than trying to identify and imply these people have done something wrong, and then 18 months after a healthcare CEO was executed in the street and then published the list, what is the upside here? Why is he doing this?
0: This to me, I always try to be honest about this. Scott Galloway seems like a very smart guy, seems like a high IQ guy. He actually has some very good takes on some things as well. He agrees about the biological men and women, or just men and women sports thing. He's very good on the issue of Israel and defending itself against Hamas, for example. So I agree with Scott, and he's good about men and the position that men are put in this country. He actually has some very good takes. He has some very terrible takes. Is he surprised, Clay, that this is what Mamdani does? How can you be surprised that Kami Mamdani is going Kami?
1: Look, all he did was reiterate when Ken Griffin, he went outside of Ken Griffin's place and he basically announced this policy by taunting Ken Griffin. I agree with everything Scott Galloway said in that take. In fact, it's things that we have said on this program. The difference between us is, we told you this was going to happen, and so it did not surprise us when he did it. Look, United Healthcare CEO got executed in cold blood on the streets of Manhattan, just down from where our radio studio is. As soon as Mamdani went outside of Ken Griffin's home in New York City, we came on this program and we said all he's doing is encouraging further executions. And when he published this list, we came on and we said this is basically a hit list for left-wingers to know where people of wealth that they have decided are evil are living. And so, look, this is one of the big differences between, I think, what is going on in the Democrat Party and what's going on right now. In the past, and we've talked about this, there used to be capitalists, there used to be a lot of pro-growth Democrats. You may not have agreed with them on taxes and things like that, but they understood basic market rates and capitalism. Now you have a world where so few people have lived through the collapse of communism that we've cycled back around to, well, maybe communism would work. Maybe it would. And there's lots of kids out there that frankly should have to go stay in Cuba for 6 months, or should have to go to North Korea for 6 months, or should have to go to many of the countries out there that have embraced the most left-wing systems imaginable and live as the average person does there to see what they take for granted here.
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3: Because she is a comedian. Lots of talkbacks. So let's try to hit some of these in a moment before we're done. Actually, you know what? We'll roll those over because

0: Trump has just teed off also on Mamdani in a press conference. President Trump speaking, now taking questions inside of the White House. Cut 30 is Trump going after Mamdani.
1: New York City Mayor Zoran Mamdani is requiring an ID to access his government-run grocery stores. What then is your message to Democrats who do not want to pass the Save America Act and ensure, ID at the ballot box?
2: This was just announced.
1: Yeah.
2: I heard about it. Yeah. Well, I wish they'd have an ID to access the voting booth. You know, they don't want to access the voting booth with any identification. We want voter ID and we want proof of citizenship. Well, he also had a thing where you had to have two different IDs to shovel snow during the winter, right?
0: Yeah, I remember the IDs for shoveling snow. By the way, good news out there. The stock market for both the S&P 500 and the Dow is near all-time record highs, could hit record highs today. Just to update you in the event you're not regularly paying attention to the markets, your 401ks are worth more than they ever have been, basically ever before. Brian in Orlando, Florida, News Radio WFLA.
3: Clay, in the history of the show, I've never disagreed with your brother, and I couldn't. And every week I'm like, when is you going to take it to the next level? And this week, bro, the WNBA thing, I've thought about this. All my buddies have. And you came out and said it, bro. We love you. There is nobody effing better than you on radio, bro. Period.
0: Man.
4: You got to have your cousins call
0: in Orlando. Tommy in Sacramento, KFBK.
5: I'll make this quick. This goes back to the same argument I had years ago that I am a 55-year-old man in two rock bands with long hair, and I want to be a Girl Scout troop leader, and I want you guys to legally stop me. I want to take your girls camping, see if they like that.
0: Yeah, it's crazy. I mean, a lot of this is crazy. Thomas in Phoenix, Arizona, cut E.
6: A comment on women's basketball. If women were equal to men, why are they playing with a smaller ball?
0: Yeah, I don't really understand why they keep playing with a smaller basketball, honestly. I think everybody should play with the same size ball, the men's size ball. Bill,
4: well, their hands are smaller.
0: Well, yeah, I get it, but I mean, so what? Little kids play, like 7th and 8th grade boys play with a full-size basketball. Bill in Daytona Beach. Never mind. Bill, sorry. I got to tell you all about the IFCJ and all the work that they're doing that is so incredibly important. If you are out there right now and you are listening to us and you are thinking to yourself, what could I do to help with all the chaos that is currently going on in the Middle East? 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
10: Blount County Sheriff's Office searching for a second suspect. A shots fired incident in Hayden when people entered a private property and encountered the property owner. No injuries reported. One suspect picked up near I-65 and a stolen car was recovered. Authorities identify a woman killed in a crash in Shelby County on Saturday as Sandra K. Hodge. She died Saturday evening when the pickup she was driving was hit by another pickup on Highway 42. That driver suffered injuries. One Jefferson County city exploring ways to leave the county school district.
11: Irondale Mayor James Stewart says research shows Irondale has the tax base to support its own school system and voters want it.
12: It was one of the most common questions that was asked. It was exhilarating to know that we have the capacity to explore even further.
11: I'm Charlie O'Brien.
10: And I'm Angie Norfell.
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14: War Secretary Pete Hegseth recently presented 50 members of the U.S. military with the Mexican

0: Mexican border defense medal for their efforts in securing the border.
1: From day one, the defense of the homeland and getting 100% operational control of our southwest border was the number one priority of this department.
0: The secretary complimented the troops' results.
1: For over a year, there's been effectively zero illegals crossing our border.
0: He continued,
1: our homeland will be defended.
0: Hegseth also said the effect goes beyond border crossings.
1: The cartels are having to deal with the reality that they can't cross our border and can't bring the drugs and the death and the human trafficking that they brought for far too long that killed way too many Americans.
0: The Mexican Border Defense Medal was established in August of 2025. It's a restoration of the original Mexican Border Service Medal, first established in 1918. Kim Wierenski, Fox News.
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7: 30 rescue belugas have been making their way from the now defunct Marine World in Canada to aquariums in Illinois, Georgia, Texas, California, and Spain. Belugas make some of the funniest sounds of any creature. And they look like giant marshmallows. They can weigh up to 3,300 pounds, so they had to be flown and trucked into their new homes. Vet Teresa Kang of the Shedd Aquarium in Illinois says her new big babies are getting checked out.
8: We're getting things like blood work or breath samples or giving them a couple of medications if they need it.
7: At SeaWorld San Antonio, Katie McCulloch says their belugas get to meet other belugas.
9: When they're ready, we'll start adding new friends in each pool.
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10: Sunny, warm, and sticky here on this Monday, as we'll see a west-northwest breeze and a small chance of a late afternoon shower or storm here for the wiregrass. The heavier rains are going to be down in the Florida Panhandle and Big Bend. Sunny skies, highs creeping into the low 90s Tuesday and Wednesday. Light winds and an afternoon shower and storm chance, and the rest of the week more of the same, low 90s afternoon storm chances each day. Richard DeWedding at the Weather Channel, brought to you by Southeastern Cooling on News Talk 103.9.
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11: Welcome back into Clay and Buck. We're doing something new and exciting here on the show. We got an in-studio guest, Clay, here in Miami, Florida. Erin Wexler joins us now. She is a comedian. She is a political commentator. Like me, she is a refugee from New York City down to Florida, Clay. And she's also going to be our first post-show YouTube extra, meaning that we're going to continue the show on YouTube after the show ends today. So go subscribe on YouTube, check it out. Erin, welcome. Great to have you here. Thank you.
12: Thank you for having me, Buck.
11: Clay, I wanted to start with RFK Jr. because this was just such a catharsis for so many of us. Certainly Erin, too, because I know she lived through the craziness of New York City during the lockdowns. We haven't played this yet on the show. Everybody, listen to this. Here is RFK Jr. with Dana Bash. She's getting bashed. It's rough. Listen to this.

0: Or not, I guess. What happened, Clay? Oh, we need the number. Sorry. Here, we'll pull up the number of the clip, Clay. You just talk about for a second. Here we go. 12. There we go.
1: You are the HHS secretary, and you are talking about things that lead to vaccine hesitancy in this country. And it is something that causes problems for people when there is not anything.
2: Let me ask you something. Do you see your job as ending vaccine hesitancy, or do you see your job as telling the truth to the American people?
1: I see my job as telling the truth. And the truth is that there is study after study after study. It's one of the most studied things out there in science.
2: You're repeating and it is like a parrot. You're repeating
1: so are
2: it
1: you.
2: Like a parrot.
1: So
2: I've actually read the science. Let's come back here and debate the science.
1: I'm not debating this with you.
2: Of course you won't.
1: No, because I'm not
2: all
1: debating.
2: All you know how to do is repeat things that people told you and say, trust the experts. That's what you did during COVID. Now we know that Anthony Fauci, who was the expert, was lying about everything, about masks, about social distancing, about natural immunity, about the transmission from the vaccine, about the source of COVID. He was lying, and you were punishing people for not trusting the experts. And now you're rolling out the experts again.
1: Yes.
2: To talk about something that you have no personal knowledge of.
1: Okay, well, guess what? That is my job, to talk to people.
2: Your job is to tell the truth to the American
1: public. Yes, and my job is to get as much information as I can.
2: And
1: what we were doing, in COVID and still, with regard to these vaccines, is getting the best information, the best science that we can, and putting it out there.
0: What do you make of it, Aaron?
3: What do I make of it? I mean, I love how much they try to memory hole with everything that happened. A big reason why I left New York is because I will never forget and never forgive how people in that city acted to other people. But one of my favorite things that's memory holed is, remember when they thought it would be better for them to say, no, it wasn't a lab leak that we actually funded, that we were kind of aware of. Actually, Chinese people are so disgusting. They eat raw bat soup. And that was less racist
0: than all
3: the other theories they were peddling.
0: We all looked up pangolin. I mean, I think I'm pretty good. I think I'm pretty good in the animal kingdom. Like, I am pretty, you know, I would do well in trivia. I did not know what a pangolin was until we were told that that was where the virus came from.
3: And they were like, some Chinese peasant went to a wet market, and like, Chinese people eat raw bats, which is true. But like, but that they pinned it on that. And then they called us racist for everything around BLM, and we couldn't, and Stop Asian Hate stopped because we couldn't talk about who was beating up Asians. That happened from them telling us that people were eating in wet markets in China. So, I mean, I just don't think that America's really had a true reckoning of what happened during COVID. And I'm glad RFK is pushing back, but like, so what? I don't know. Like, this to me is like, I do appreciate what RFK said, but it's also inconsequential in the end.
4: I am seeing your clips pop on Instagram Reels in a big way. And every now and then I'll text you and I'll be like, oh my God, like this is everywhere. How does the reaction on social media compare as a comedian to the reaction that you get in person? And can you gauge in any way who is responding, who's watching these, you know, comedic clips that you're putting out that are getting hundreds of thousands, if not millions of views? Do you have a sense of who that's appealing to?
3: Yes. The videos are appealing to over half the country. And I think I capture more than half the country because there are reasonable liberals, reasonable people that are center left, just not leftists, who also acknowledge a lot of the truth of my jokes. In person, it's all very friendly. So all the hate that I get, which I don't care about and I ignore it, and a lot of it's bots, but that's contained entirely to the online sphere. And in person, it's just so positive. You wouldn't believe the people who come up to me. I mean, I get Hispanic people in Miami. I had like an Asian taxi driver in New York City. I had an ambiguously gay black guy at Soho House when I was in New York. You know, like, you have all kinds of people. And actually, that guy at Soho House said to me, I was like, are you right wing? And he said, what are you talking about? And I was like, what are you talking about? What do you mean? Because I think my stuff is inherently right wing, or like, because I started and our friendship started because I was doing political commentary on the right.
0: Well, what?

0: Would you? Why don't you share the origin story? Actually, we were going to serve the YouTube Clay. I don't even know if you know this, Aaron. You're now a comedy and online phenomenon. And by the way, she is comes at it with a. Like, I love Nate Bargatze, but he just does jokes. He's not necessarily political.
1: He's an everyman comedian.
0: I love Nate Bargatze. He's very funny, whatever. But you actually tick off the left in a big way. But tell everybody how we even got here, because I think your origin story, both the flight from New York to South Florida, and then, of course, your being discovered, how it all happened.
1: Okay, sure. Well, the reason I'm here when I'm really supposed to be taking August off, and I made an exception, was because your wife, your wonderful wife, Carrie, saw my very first viral TikTok, which was within 2.5-3 weeks of when I started posting online. And Carrie saw it, sent it to you, and you guys noticed the background and said, I think this girl lives right near us in Miami.
0: Yeah, like 100 yards from us, by the way, like across the street. Yeah.
1: Take 2 seconds for a bird to fly between our apartments.
0: It looked like she had filmed it in our living room because the backdrop was the same as her living room. So we were like, hold on a second.
1: Yeah, and Buck and I, we met for coffee, and you told me, you're like, keep going, keep doing this. And Buck was the first person in right-wing media to reach out and to see the very clear talent that I am.
0: I don't know if everyone can see. I'm doing a little Trump dance over here, Clay. Very exciting. But you're doing great with the comedy circuit, which we love to see. Because, you know, we had the young Washington director on Friday, and we're so encouraging. Look, we have to be active in the culture. We have to have people who, you're out there, your clips now. So the clips, that's just if audience likes it. I mean, Clay and I were talking about this. Mm-hmm. But the comedy clubs, some gatekeeping going on if you're conservative. Tell everybody.
1: Yes. So people have no idea when they look at my clips. And that's part of the magic, right? A lot of what we do in content creation, what you guys do hosting a show, there's a lot of nitty gritty behind the scenes that we don't want people to see, because we want them to. People have tough lives that are full of friction, and I just want to give them what they come to me for. But people should know that when you see me on that stage, I am kicking down so many doors to be on that stage. I am fighting for that stage time, and I'm dealing with defamation after. So I have all kinds of things going on. One example is there is a comedy club that's very well known in New York, and I'm not allowed back to one of their locations because of a trans server who was offended just by my existence when I performed. I didn't even make any trans jokes. But now I wish I had.
0: You might have to go back.
1: I actually went to the club to talk to the booking manager who's not allowing me back. And I asked him, because I had no idea why I wasn't allowed back. And I am a very confrontational person. So I went to ask him what was going on. And he said, you offended a trans server. And I said, well, I didn't even realize there were any trans servers. Is that not gender affirming care? And I asked, what kind of trans are we talking about? And he said, it's a born a woman, now a male. And he is very upset. And I was like, well, she is very upset. He's like, well, if this person wants to convince us that they're a man, maybe they should stop acting like a little girl.
0: Oh.
1: I'm still banned.
0: So this is a perfect segue. Clay, I got to hand this to you, because Clay is now shocking the whole internet and going viral because he has a trans sports team. Clay, just you tell her what's going on.
2: Yeah, so by the way, we may need to get her audio 100% queued up according to the chat, but I will tease this as we go to the break here. I think, Aaron, you're aware of this, but the WNBA has now said publicly that men are allowed to play in the WNBA, which feels like such a comedic wheelhouse for you. But I'm actually curious, I want to get your take on why women are so quick to give up what is unique about being a woman. Men in general, I think most of us out there, kind of feel sad for a woman who wants to identify as a man, because that person is never going to be as big, as strong, as fast as a normal man would be. I mean, that's just the reality. And yet women are so quick to say, oh, you're just like us. I want to figure out why that is, get your take on it. I want to also tell you, if you are out there right now and you love steak, as I bet Aaron does, as I know Buck does, because he's going to be buying me another steak because Kamala is going to be running for president, you can get hooked up right now with Good Ranchers. 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
7: He went from Chef Gordon to Gordon that day, Minister Gordon. 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So
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8: 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Justin Jesse, J Squared, started a sandwich cookie company called The Sandwich Cookie Co. 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
7: Yeah, and our ultimate dream is to have a provision shop that would be all-encompassing of all these different facets of our brand.
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10: Ella Langley's Choosing Texas has beaten Whitney Houston's I Will Always Love You and Mariah Carey's We Belong Together, staying at number one on the Billboard Hot 100 for a 15th week. Both of those classics topped out at 14. Carey's All I Want for Christmas Is You is still the longest running hot number one, although it's a seasonal song at 22 weeks. And Langley's among the honorees at this year's ACM honors. Where the Academy of Country Music announced Tuesday, Dolly Parton will receive the Poets Award August 19th at the Pinnacle in Nashville. Carly Pierce hosts for a sixth straight year alongside first-time co-host Parker McCollum, with performers including Avery Anna, Dierks Bentley, Gavin Adcock, Megan Maroney, and Trisha Yearwood. That's Fox Country on Fox News.
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0: Welcome back in, Clay and Buck. By the way, this is going to be really cool. We are going to roll with Aaron on into our YouTube channel. So if you want a YouTube exclusive, we're going to start doing some of this cool stuff. We had record audience today, and we're going to continue to roll with Aaron going forward. 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
0: Click on the live tab. Okay, so I was asking you this. Men, I don't think there's the same level of issue with trans-related issues, because most men just kind of feel sorry for a woman who is deciding that she wants to identify as a man. Women seem compelled to just give away all that being a woman represents and say, oh, you're just like us. Why? What are they doing? What has happened here?

0: There are a few things. First, thank you for asking me in a short segment on the radio to explain why women are the way we are. Thank you for that wonderful setup, Clay. I do think some of it is, you know, Gad said suicidal empathy. Women definitely have more empathy than men, which is good and bad, right? It's good for dealing with children while men are supposed to hunt and fight wars. And it's bad when it comes to allowing illegals into your country and trannies into your sports. But I mean, we see this in comedy, too, right? Like women, they hate themselves a lot of the time. Like a lot of these female comics will go up and talk about how terrible men are and how much better women are. Meanwhile, they're dressed like men and they're trying to talk like men and sound like them. Like I go on stage, I'm like in a skirt. I'm in a dress. Like I'm not trying to dress like some androgynous frat bro. So, I mean, we see this everywhere, but if they're going to allow men into the WNBA, then it might actually be worth watching. So I'm looking forward to that. And also, I actually think there were studies at one point, but I can't be certain. It may have been made up, but I think there's a study that says that when men are interspersed with women in workplaces, they behave better because they want to act nice around the men. So I actually think we might get a massive improvement in behavior from the ladies.
1: I will tell you something, Clay, and Clay's going to make fun of me. In fact, everyone listening is going to make fun of me, but I want to contribute to this conversation. And it reminds me of something. I like this game, which is catching on in popularity, called Paddle. Now I have
0: Padel.
1: People call it both, just to be clear. In this country, it's more Padel, but
0: you know,
1: also
0: it was invented by Jews in Mexico.
1: I do know it was invented by a Jewish
0: That's
1: guy
0: why
1: in Mexico
0: we
1: City.
0: Play,
1: yeah.
0: We could finally play something.
1: Very prominent in Spain, too. But for those who don't know, there's New York City. There are thousands and thousands of these courts now opening across the country. I bring it up because people can get a little too intense on the paddle court. Mm-hmm. But it's always doubles. So if you have a mixed double situation, the guys are always better behaved. Doesn't matter, even if they don't know the women or whatever, because there's like a, you know, round robin tournaments and things.
0: Right, right.
1: But when there's four dudes, it turns into fist fights. The guys actually behave better when there are girls on the court, I will say.
0: I actually just think what we're saying is the world works in a balance when there are men and women. And right now, what the left has effectively done is make everyone androgynous. And so we're just like all weighted in the middle as bisexual Harry Potters.
2: I want to give a positive. I said I was going to do this, Buck. We can talk about it tomorrow. I'm curious if you have seen this movie yet, Aaron. Spider-Man set an all-time record for movies. It's right up there with the Avengers Endgame. It's phenomenal. I'm just going to be honest. A lot of times we come on here and we say negative things.
1: So the dog is currently attacking Aaron. Just so you know, that's what's going on over here. Keep going, Clay.
2: The movie is really, really good. Aaron, you're in comedy. And again, I would encourage you to go see Spider-Man. It's good. Are we going to emerge from this era? I would say we haven't really had a great comedic film in almost 15 years, right? You go back and you watch the early 2000s. I've got boys, I put them on and they're like, oh my God, you can say that? Like they just lose their mind watching the early 2000s, to say nothing of the 80s and the 90s. How does comedy get back to just being funny? Does it require defeating identity politics? What do you see in the comedic universe? Are you optimistic or pessimistic for where we're headed?
0: I am both optimistic and pessimistic about it, because what I will say is I really enjoy performing in blue cities and in blue states. First, because the Republicans there are so deeply repressed. And so I'm like a pressure release valve for them when they come to my shows. But I perform in New York in showcases where you'll have a bunch of comics lined up. People aren't there specifically for me. They're just there for the club and to watch comedy. And I go in there knowing that it's a liberal audience and I get them laughing. And it's because like they actually want to laugh at a lot of the same things and they just need to be given the opportunity. And without that preemptive, you know, oh, this is a right wing comedian, they just see that I'm a comedian and the things that I'm saying are different than what they typically hear. And so there's certainly an appetite for it with more than half the country. But with that said, what we were talking about earlier in the program, it may have been hard to hear me because my audio was a little messed up. But, you know, a lot of the servers and the managers, and it's actually like just the infrastructure behind comedy is what's keeping people like me from performing.
1: So I just want to tell everybody, speaking of audio and technology, Clay, we are going to continue this conversation with Aaron on a YouTube stream. So those of you who are listening on a radio station, if you would like, go check us out, youtube.com/Clay and Buck. We're going to talk to Aaron about movies. Do you even have an Odyssey take for us? Probably. We'll talk to her about the Odyssey. Clay will give his Spider-Man review. Aaron will tell us about the meanest heckle she's ever received, the best heckle response she's ever given as a comedian.

0: There'll be live questions from those of you who are joining us. You can ask Aaron. Keep it clean, guys. You can ask Aaron questions in the live stream, and this will be a fun thing we're going to do for like about a half hour after the show today. So, Clay, a great radio program turning into now a little post show on YouTube. Anything else from you?
1: No, keep hanging with us. 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It may or may not work, but we're cautiously optimistic. Keep rolling.
0: All right.
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1: With Aaron.
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9: This is the last chance on Jack Callahan, Fox News. That warning for Iran from President Trump a short time ago about talks to end the conflict. Talks which the president says are ongoing.
10: When we talk, we say we're talking. If we're not talking, when you ask me, no, we're not talking, I'll say it. But we are talking right now. We're talking, and we're talking at the request of Iran.
9: President called off airstrikes against Iran over the weekend.
11: President Trump saying for the moment the U.S. is holding off against any major strike against Iran. The president saying that that decision comes after consultation with allies, including Saudi Arabia. But the attacks, the president warned, if they were to take place, would have been simply overwhelming for Iran.
9: Fox's Steve Harrigan in Tel Aviv. Crude oil falling below $80 a barrel in trading today. The national average price for gasoline unchanged, though. According to AAA, the president says oil companies are making too much money and he doesn't like it. Easing tensions in the Middle East, pushing stocks higher. The Dow up more than 660 points, NASDAQ and the S&P 500 also higher. President has signed an executive order creating a commission to suggest ways to better support military.

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3: In all, 15 wildfires are burning across the state of Washington. Here in Spokane, the Washington National Guard has been brought in to help with road closures and firefighting efforts. Other agencies joining from other states, including California. The air quality here is just terrible. They're asking people to stay indoors. The weather is much improved today with a lack of wind, but the relative humidity is still very low. It was the winds that picked up on Saturday when a system came through with no rain and gusty winds that fueled some of these wildfires. The governor declaring a state of emergency.
0: Max Gordon of Fox Weather. The outbreak of cyclospora that has impacted several states has turned deadly. Two people in Michigan have died from the parasitic ailment linked to tainted produce, although both had underlying health conditions made worse by the effects of the parasite. A new study finds that millions of people enrolled in Medicaid since 2024 didn't qualify for the benefits.
4: This study says some of those people actually make too much money to qualify for this Medicaid expansion program, and others are getting these benefits even though they're here in the country illegally. Now, this study was put together by the Paragon Health Institute, which is run by a former advisor to President Trump. He's alleging widespread fraud here. He says more than 9 million people, close to half of those using the Medicaid expansion program under Obamacare, should not qualify. The report, given to Fox Business ahead of a hearing here on Capitol Hill, says pandemic-era policies supercharged the issue.
0: It's Connor Hanson of the Fox Business Network who reports that study pegs the alleged Medicaid fraud at $32 billion annually. There's a new box office champion, Spider-Man Brand New Day, netting $360 million in ticket sales over the weekend, eclipsing the old record holder, 2019's Avengers Endgame. I'm Jack Callahan. This is Fox News.
5: This is House Call for Health. August is National Breastfeeding Month, and this is National WIC Breastfeeding Week. The United States Department of Agriculture releasing a proclamation saying human milk provides unique nutritional and non-nutritional benefits for an infant's growth and development, that it can reduce the risk of infectious and chronic disease, protect mothers and infants' health, and may reduce the risk of childhood obesity. The USDA's proclamation goes on to say the department and cooperating state health departments, territories, and tribal organizations promote and support breastfeeding as the best source of infant nutrition through the Special Supplemental Nutrition Program for Women, Infants, and Children, or WIC, and other nutrition assistance programs. The Centers for Disease Control and Prevention saying around 5% of babies are breastfed from birth in the U.S., but that number drops over the child's first year of life. For more health news, go to foxnewshealth.com. 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I'm Lisa Brady, Fox News.
6: Sunny, warm, and sticky here on this Monday, as we'll see a west-northwest breeze and a small chance of a late afternoon shower or storm here for the Wiregrass. The heavier rains are going to be down in the Florida Panhandle and Big Bend. Sunny skies, highs creeping into the low 90s Tuesday and Wednesday. Light winds and an afternoon shower and storm chance. And the rest of the week, more of the same, low 90s, afternoon storm chances each day. Richard DeWedding of the Weather Channel, brought to you by Southeastern Cooling on News Talk 103.9.
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10: 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I think it's laying down. 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
4: All right, thank you, Scott Shannon. Thanks to all of you for being with us. Happy Monday. Write down our toll-free telephone number if you want to be a part of this extravaganza. It's 800-941-SEAN if you would like to join us. Got a lot of news we're going to get to today. It is amazing to me, maybe because we covered it so much, we think that people are as acutely aware of issues that, you know, that dominate the headlines for long periods of time. But for a lot of people, they're just coming to grips with just how bad Anthony Fauci was, the government was, government mandates were, how oppressive they were, how none of it was based on science, the amount of lying that went on. And it's beginning to hit home. And then for people that lost loved ones, it just is adding a lot of anger and resentment, and I don't blame them, how they were treated. Now, it does dovetail into a big discussion because we have so much news on this radicalized, you know, Communist Party, because it's not the Democratic Socialists of America. Can we stop with that? To me, that they are full-fledged, to each according to their need, from each according to their ability, just full-on communists, period, full stop. Right there. And you can see it. And I've been warning people, friends of mine in New York, I said, if you don't elect Bruce Blakeman as your governor, I said to my friends in California, if you don't elect Steve Hilton as your governor, then this is what your future is going to be. It's going to be a wealth tax. California, the first to propose an exit tax. They want the right. If you live in California, you want to escape because you can't take the bureaucracy, the burdensome regulation, the high taxes, you know, the worst quality of life, highest poverty rate, highest homelessness rate, the highest income tax, sales tax, gas tax, and you're fed up and you want to leave. They want the right to tax you. They proposed this out there for 10 years. You know, you go to New York City, you know, you better be careful. It's the same thing. Wealth tax, that is in your future if you don't elect Bruce Blakeman. And then it's going to be an exit tax there. And then you've got the Mamdani death tax, which is you pay a 40% federal death tax. This is all money that you have paid taxes on and that you've been able to squirrel away in the hopes of maybe one day giving to your children, grandchildren, friends, family, charity, whatever. I mean, it's money you pay taxes on. Then the federal government comes in and takes 40 cents out of every dollar. In a state like New York, they come in and take another 10%. Mamdani wants a 50% New York City death tax. 50%? This is madness. This is insanity. Now it gets even worse. California Democrats endorsing a state wealth tax. The California Democratic Party is now proposing this, quote, one time, my, you know what, on billionaires and wealthy people up to 5%. The party's executive board voted in favor of backing the proposal. Now, don't forget, that will be on the ballot come November. And here's the problem with this. It is retroactive to January. Why do you think Mark Zuckerberg, maybe you don't like him. Who cares if you like him? It doesn't matter. Why do you think he left California? You think all of a sudden he decided, I think I'm going to move to Florida. Why do you think two of the co-founders of Google left California? I'm getting out of here. I want to change the scenery. Why did Elon Musk move to Texas? Why is Ken Griffin leaving New York and $6 billion he had earmarked for investment in New York? He's now going to spend at Wall Street South in Miami, where I think his main residence is. He's got one, I think, in Palm Beach as well. He's doing it because he's not putting up with it after he got doxxed by Mamdani. But now Mamdani's doxxing anybody. If you don't live, they want to tax anybody and everybody. They want to confiscate your wealth.

0: And so it is now a party that is in crisis. A lot of people talk about, well, the president's approval ratings are down. Nobody likes the Iran conflict, et cetera, et cetera. I think that will all resolve itself in time. And, you know, see the stock market rebounding very nicely today. Now, tomorrow, we're going to watch this huge primary take place in Michigan. And you've had AOC and you've had Bernie Sanders, Grandpa Bernie, out there campaigning for this guy, another Democratic Socialist of America, another communist, Abdul El-Sayed, you know, and he's now leading the other Democratic candidate, not much better. We're going to sock it to him, Haley Stevens, in 9 out of 10.
1: I am going to be working on our behalf. I am going to be telling the stories on our behalf. Yeah. Mm-hmm. And you better believe I'm going to be doing it with a little bit of joy, a little bit of enthusiasm, a little bit of energy, and a little bit of stick it to them. Because stick that's the Michigan way.
0: Yeah. Yeah. It's kind of like a, I don't know, whatever. Anyway, so the primary is less than 24 hours away. El-Sayed, the guy that was out there campaigning with Hassan Piker. Hassan Piker blaming America for 9/11/01. Hassan Piker saying that nobody that supports the state of Israel is ever going to be their presidential candidate more recently. Now, this is pretty interesting because we have a new development on that front. James Carville ripping into the left-wing, you know, Twitch streamer Hassan Piker, saying that if he shapes himself into a force within the Democratic Party, he already is, James. Wake up. I'm not going to be in the same party with Hassan Piker, he said on Fox News' his Sunday briefing. He said, the idea that we're going to seize the means of production, go look at the DSA platform. Now, I've been going over this day in and day out, and I'll go over all the different parts of it if you want again and again and again. But this is real. They mean every bit of it, and they're not backing off of it in any way, shape, matter, or form. Now, Carville now is planning to abandon the Democratic Party. Then you've got Joe Manchin. He's now saying, former senator from West Virginia, that he would never support a socialist candidate. He's warning against their crazy positions. Remember, they want to abolish the presidency. They want to abolish the courts. They want to they want to take over the means of production. They want the borders open. They want to defund the Department of War. I mean, I just keep going on and on and on. They want the new Green Deal, which is cradle to grave, womb to the tomb. As a result of all of this, we now see that Democrats, Wall Street Journal had a big article about how Democrats' biggest donors now have gone on strike. Donors shunned Washington's establishment. Now, one of the big reasons for this, too, is the silence of the rest of the Democratic Party has been deafening, as I keep pointing out. You know, we'll play Bill Maher later in the program today. He's telling Democrats to get their head out of their ass, and he declares he'd vote for Sarah Palin over progressive Democrats. And he said, you know, he stuns his left-wing audience with proof that the DSA supports communism. He said, I'm not voting for anyone who thinks the wrong side won the Cold War or cheers for the Antifada like it's the World Cup. And, you know, God bless Bill Maher. I mean, look, if people were smart in the Democratic Party, they would now actually listen to the likes of Stephen A., Bill Maher. I mean, they're old school Democrats. I mean, they've not changed their beliefs. They're just not buying into crazy. And they refuse to buy into crazy. You know, Maher warning DSA candidates aren't trying to, you know, hide embracing communism. They're not, and I'll prove that in a second. You know, reading a tweet from Mamdani and Mamdani aide calling for electing more communists, you know, saying he'd vote for Sarah Palin over progressive Democrats. I mean, you know, they've got major problems within their own ranks now. Because they're being abandoned by lunatics. And he said the Democratic Party is being colonized by socialists and says his vote is in play. And how could it not be? Kamala Harris now, you're going to see this among every potential 2028 Democratic presidential candidate. They're going to start saying all of this dumb stuff because they know that in primaries, the most radical, energized base of the party tends to vote. That's the Mamdani wing. That's the AOC wing. That's the Pocahontas and Bernie Sanders wing.

That's the Telefrico six gender wing. God is non-binary. You know, champion the right of men to have access to abortion in Texas. Good luck with that. This is, you know, the party of Graham Plattner. They would accept the guy with the Nazi tattoo. All the allegations that we went over exhaustively, didn't care. And only when a direct charge of rape was made, only, oh, okay, well, that will draw a line here. Meanwhile, now Kamala Harris is out there floating the idea as one of her suggestions for Democrats. If they want to beat, quote, ruthless Republicans in the 26 midterms and the 28 presidential election, she put out a three-pronged plan for Democrats while speaking at the National Urban League Conference in Nashville over the weekend. She said Democrats have no choice but to consider radical ideas as a way to counter cheating by the GOP. I know this is going to be controversial coming from me in particular. We need to revisit the Electoral College. The idea drew a few claps from the crowd. We need to revisit the point of expanding the court. She wants to pack the court to 13 justices, like we have 13 district courts. Oh, are they going to do it now when Donald Trump can do it? No, of course not. That's not part of her plan. The Electoral College, she wants that to come to an end. And by the way, she lost the Electoral College and she lost the popular vote also. But that's not the way our framers and founders designed it. At that point, I think you might see an exodus of states because they're not going to feel like they have equal representation as the other states in, quote, the United States. So she's taking that. Then you got Bernie Sanders fighting back on the other side, blasting the likes of, you know, the one voice of reason in their party, which happens to be John Fetterman. You know, he's saying Fetterman is the one that's out of touch with Americans. You know, and of course, it was Bernie that was out there up to the very end standing behind Graham Plattner. And now Bernie is feeling emboldened. Now, I think all of this, you know, this whole fight the oligarchy tour, as I've been pointing out to you, is very, very clear. You know, this is Bernie Sanders passing the mantle to AOC. And the fact that that New Hampshire poll came out last week and it had AOC as the leading 2028 presidential candidate, to me, is not an accident. I think this has been in the works for some time. AOC trashing Democrats, by the way, for closing ranks around Biden and rejecting primary challenges. She's now going after them. I'm telling you, mark my words, Chuck Schumer's days are near an end, as are Hakeem Jeffries. They are done. They're going to be finished. It was one, the Colorado Democratic congressional nominee. We actually have a tape of this. We're going to play some of this tape at the bottom of the half hour. Brushed aside concerns about communists inside the DSA, the Democratic Socialists of America, arguing that Republicans were using the issue to blunt the socialist movement growing influence inside, you know, ahead of the midterm elections. She was on firing line. She was asked how she addressed criticism that a lot of these DSA members, including about half their national members, identify as communists. It's really a communist movement. Well, she said, yeah, some members of the Democratic Party are proudly proclaiming themselves as capitalists. And it's a big tent, right? But again, at the end of the day, it's up to the vote. No, they're not proclaiming themselves as capitalists. No, they're talking about taking over the means of production. And, you know, then she was asked directly whether she was a communist. No, I'm not a communist. And she attributed Republican attacks. There's not really a dime's worth of difference. Statism, socialism, communism, whatever term you want to give it, whatever form manifestation it takes on. As I've been telling you over and over again, it always ends the same way. It ends in broken promises, as evidenced by Obamacare, your failed public schools, state-run schools, government schools, those that want an open border to eliminate the Department of War, those that want mass amnesty, those that want a wealth tax and confiscation of wealth, and those that want a cradle-to-grave, womb-to-the-tomb society. They're all pretty much advocating for the same thing. That's the whole point. Anyway, 800-941-SEAN is our number this Monday if you want to be a part of the program. 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
3: August is officially Gaming History Month here on Fox on Games. 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Week one, we lay the foundation, exploring the pioneer games that started it all, from Pong to Super Mario Brothers. Week two, we tackle the machines. We look at the rise of the arcade, the infamous video game crash of 83, and how the home console was ultimately saved. In week three, the gloves come off. We track the brutal console wars alongside the explosive revolution of PC gaming and esports. And finally, we wrap up the month with the software that changed how we play, like Doom and World of Warcraft, before taking a hard look at the massive interconnected reality of gaming today. It's a journey through decades of digital entertainment.
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5: 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Without sounding like a broken record, although it sounds like a broken record if you listen to this program every day, please forgive me. There's a method to my madness. I want everybody to know completely. I want an educated electorate for this election. And I'm going to go through and play the tape of a lot of these DSA candidates and what they stand for. But their own written beliefs are very clear. And that is to eliminate the U.S. Senate, to eliminate the presidency, to have amnesty for all illegals, to have wide open borders, to abolish ICE, although they want to defund the police. You know, explain that one to me. They want to defund the Department of War. We will have no means to protect our country. They want to end all deportations. They want to eliminate cash bail. They want to establish a wealth tax. They want the Green New Deal. Cradle to grave, womb to the tomb, communism, socialism. They want to abolish prisons. They want to abolish the police. They want public ownership of most corporations. That is who they are. That is what they stand for. They now run this party. If you are not committing in your heart, mind, and soul that you will vote in this midterm, you will lose your country. I can't be any more blunt than that.
6: With another ARN News update, I'm Jim Faraday. More states are following Alabama's lead, opening investigations of Dr. Anthony Fauci.
7: The announcement follows a Senate committee hearing in which Fauci repeatedly pleaded the Fifth Amendment to dodge questions about his handling of the COVID pandemic. Alabama Attorney General Steve Marshall and the AGs for Louisiana and Florida investigating whether Fauci committed crimes that could be prosecuted in state courts. I'm Angie Norfell.
6: Senator and Republican candidate for Governor Tommy Tuberville says passing the Save America Act should be the Senate's top priority. The senator says he is willing to stay on the floor all night voting if necessary. President Trump has been intensifying the push to pass the election integrity bill by eliminating the Senate filibuster. Gas prices falling across Alabama. Gas Buddy says the average price is down 4 cents in the past week, $3.72 a gallon. I'm Jim Faraday. And you're up to date. Around your world, around your state. This is the Alabama Radio Network.
8: I'm Chad Pergram with the Speaker's Lobby. Republican New Jersey Representative Tom Kaine Jr. and former Senate Majority Leader Mitch McConnell have a lot in common. Lengthy absences

0: from Congress and a lack of information about why they were gone for such protracted periods. That spurred people to ask if there's a way to remove lawmakers who aren't able to work and vote at the Capitol for an extended swath of time. Both the House and Senate can expel a member without any particular reason on a two-thirds vote. That's a high bar, considering that the House has only expelled 6 members in history. They just don't remove people for health. Late Democratic Maryland Representative Gladys Noon Spellman suffered a heart attack and fell into a coma just days before the 1980 election. Voters re-elected her, but the House couldn't swear in Spellman when the new Congress began in 1981. She remained in the coma until she died in 1988. The House declared her seat vacant a few months into 1981, prompting a special election for the seat. And none other than former House Majority Leader Steny Hoyer won that special election and has served in Congress ever since. With the Speaker's Lobby, Chad Pergram, Fox News.
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1: Sunny, warm, and sticky here on this Monday, as we'll see a west-northwest breeze and a small chance of a late afternoon shower or storm here for the Wiregrass. The heavier rains are going to be down in the Florida Panhandle and Big Bend. Sunny skies, highs creeping into the low 90s Tuesday and Wednesday. Light winds and an afternoon shower and storm chance. And the rest of the week, more of the same, low 90s, afternoon storm chances each day. Richard DeWedding at the Weather Channel, brought to you by Southeastern Cooling on News Talk 103.9.
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1: All right, 25 now till the top of the hour. 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It is part of my everyday personal safety security strategy, along with a firearm. And this launcher has powerful deterrence, tear gas, pepper spray, kinetic rounds. You can hit a target 60 feet away. One shot can incapacitate any attacker up to 40 minutes. Look, when 500 government plus agencies and police departments and private security firms use the technology, yeah, that probably means that there's something that has impressed them about it. I find it very impressive. Very easy to conceal carry, especially their CL. 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Ah, today. Why did I scream, Linda?
2: Because something hurt.
1: You can tell the audience. No, because I was stretching.
2: Yeah, well, typically people scream when they hurt. If stretching for you causes...
1: No, you should hear me when I work out and I'm like lifting. I'm back to lifting again. My neck is better, thank God. I'm back to training. And, you know, that's what I do.
2: Well, that's
1: do you ever do
2: normal.
1: That when you work out?
2: People do that in the gym all the time. They're very loud.
1: Well, I was like reaching and I'm like, I'm used to that. I don't know. I'm used to doing it.
2: It's hard.
1: Stronger than I've ever been.
2: That's good.
1: I know. Well, even you said, wow, boss. You said, boss, you looks like you've been working out again. Yep.
2: Yeah, I mean, I was glad you didn't have a stroke on air. So, you know, these are highlights of the day. You know?
1: I mean, you know, the fact that I injured my cervical spine, we talked about it on the radio. How many days before the media realized something's wrong with Hannity's face? It's puffy.
2: Well, they didn't know what was wrong with you. They just knew that what you were taking as a result of what was wrong with you was causing you to be moon-faced.
1: Oh, no. Some people were saying I'm having a stroke. I look like crap. I look like Humpty Dumpty. By the way, the worst comment was he looks like Humpty Dumpty. That was bad. That was not a good moment in my career.
2: I assure you, as your toughest critic, and you know I only speak the truth, you'd never look like Humpty Dumpty.
1: No, but I mean, it's the worst medicine that works. Let me put it that way. And I've probably taken it, I don't even want to admit how many times, like well over 100 in the course of my career. Because remember, I used to do 3-hour radio show, hour TV show. And when we were on a book tour, for example, you know, over time, you know, a couple of speeches and your vocal cords start giving out. It lowers the inflammation of your vocal cords. It's a very effective medication with the worst side effects imaginable. You can't sleep. You're irritable. You're

0: of a voracious appetite, you get flush, and then you have this other factor called bloating. So anyway, long story short, I've been doing mixed martial arts and training for 15 years, and you know, I have bulging discs in my cervical spine. I have part of it's congenital, I found out. I didn't know that. Then it's degenerative, and then part of it is I've got bulging discs. I mean, I've been doing a lot of you know, working out. So it is what it is, and now I've, you know, made significant lifestyle changes. The way I sit for this radio show is very different than what I did my whole career. I'm not looking down. I'm actually looking up, and I pull the papers up to my face instead of me looking down all the time, because looking down is what irritates your neck. Looking at your phone all day, I highly recommend you don't do it. I don't think anyone wants to hear about my stupid health. Let me move on. Let's start with, well, what does Mamdani really want? Let's listen to his deputy mayor. Well, first of all, the funny part is, let me backtrack here. This is them announcing that they're going to need to show an ID at a government-run grocery store in New York City. Now, how ironic, you know, we've been trying to get one Democrat to support the SAVE Act, which needs proof of citizenship and voter ID. Okay, no, not for elections. But if you want to get in one of Mamdani's, apparently they're spending $50 million. The earliest this thing will open is 2027, the first store. And they're spending massive amounts of money. They'll never recoup it. It's going to be lost money. That's why Mamdani is desperate to, you know, get a wealth tax in place and tax everybody that he can into oblivion. But just listen, but if you want to go to a government-run grocery store in New York, forget about Gristiti's or any of there's not a big profit margin in groceries. It's about 2 to 3%. Anyway, so here is the deputy mayor, Julie Hsu, explaining the need for ID.
1: How are you going to keep people from taking advantage of that, that deal, basically? And is there going to be a limit on the number of items that someone can take that are discounted at that level from that essential basket?
2: So our RFP makes very clear that this is a program for New Yorkers to be able to put food on the table, not a program for people to be able to make a quick buck through reselling. I'm going to pass it over to our EDC head, GPAC, to add some additional details.
3: Yes, if you look at our RFP for the operator, we are looking to make sure that we target New Yorkers, whether it be at sort of a library card exit, and also we manage who's buying, and that is focused on everyday New Yorkers. So we are mindful of that, and so we're going to make sure that we have all the things in place to ensure that that does not happen.
0: And what is their means of making sure that doesn't happen? You have to show ID, but you don't have to show it to vote. Let me play the Colorado congresswoman. This is the one that beat the incumbent out there. This is now a nationwide problem of the Democratic Communists of America, saying she's not a communist, but she has no problem with communists in the DSA in her party. Listen.
4: In June, President Trump said, these are hardcore, godless communists. Mm-hmm. This is the most serious threat to our country since its existence. So first, are you a communist?
5: No, I'm not a communist.
4: How do you tackle the criticism that some members of the DSA, including half of the DSA leadership, seem to call themselves communist?
5: Yeah, well, you know, some members of the Democratic Party are proudly proclaiming themselves as capitalists, and it's a big tent, right? But again, at the end of the day, it's up to the voters, right? Until a self-proclaimed communist actually wins an election, then it's just noise.
0: What do you call Mamdani, for crying out loud? Now, this great divide is getting loud. Here's James Carville announcing, I'm not going to be in the same party as Hassan Piker.
6: What Mamdani's doing, but to talk about the larger Democratic Party post the election in Michigan going forward, I am not going to be in the same party with Hassan Piker. I can tell you that right now. If he becomes a force in the Democratic Party, I'm out of here. I have no intention of ever being in the same political party with that guy. Mm-hmm. Now, I think that a majority, overwhelming majority of Democrats agree with me. But this idea that we're going to seize the means of production and just go look at the DSA platform. You don't have to look any further than that.
0: All right, now let's go to former West Virginia Senator.

0: Joe Manchin rejecting the supporting the crazy Democratic socialist on Face the Nation.
1: Heather, could you ever support a self-described socialist candidate?
2: No.
3: No way. My no. God, no.
1: And even it surprises good ideas.
3: Oh, the good, I support the good ideas, but how could you support some of the crazy stuff they're for? Have you seen their platform? They're for dismantling everything that we know, whether it be the structure of government, Congress itself, or the Senate they want to get rid of. And then they start talking about all the crazy things. No police, no this, no this, no that. Mm-hmm. Are you crazy? We want a crime-free area. We have to have police for that.
1: Yeah.
3: We want a strong defense. We want a strong border. But if Democrats can't say that, and they start lining up with the socialist demands of what you are to be a socialist, energy will be gone. There'll be no energy, okay? We have right now a tremendous amount of energy we're producing, and the world depends more on us than ever before.
0: Mm-hmm. Eliminate the Senate, eliminate the presidency. Pack the courts or eliminate judges altogether. Amnesty for illegals, abolish the borders, abolish ICE, defund the police. So I don't know how you abolish ICE, but anyway, defund the Department of War. End all deportation, eliminate all cash bail, establish a wealth tax, pass cradle to grave, womb to the tomb, Green New Deal, abolish prisons, abolish the police, public ownership of corporations. Call it what you want to call. I mean, for Bill Maher, I mean, I think he's just a traditional Democrat, like my buddy Stephen A. Smith, a traditional Democrat. For him to say he'd vote for Sarah Palin over these nutcases is something. They ought to listen to him.
4: So many liberals themselves every time Trump puts gold on something in the Oval Office. Oh, it's historic. And the separation of powers isn't? Get your head out of your ass. I would vote for Sarah Palin before this. She's a bimbo, but if you asked her to come up with something she likes about America, she could do it. You betcha.
0: Anyway, so, and there's more that he says. We'll get back into him a little bit later. Hassan Piker is supporting El Sayed, and it looks, this is going to be a big primary in Michigan tomorrow. Can't wait for the results there. This is going to be fun. Let me also point out, because I think this is important, let me go to this woman, Francesca Hung. She's in Wisconsin. She's running for governor, and she's on with Hassan Piker. Let me remind you about Hassan Piker. Hassan Piker is the guy that says blames America for 9/11, says that anyone that supports Israel will never be a presidential candidate. So has said a lot of controversial things. Fine, that's his belief system. I don't really care about Hassan Piker at all. I think it's pretty ignorant, but that's my own opinion. But listen to her answer his questions, his checklist.
5: Rapid fire, super easy, super simple. Rapid fire, do you support repealing Act 10?
6: Yes.
5: Universal child care.
6: Yes.
5: Free school meals.
6: Yes.
5: Guaranteed pay leave.
6: Yes.
5: Abolishing ICE.
6: Yes.
5: A one-year data center moratorium.
6: Yes.
5: Breaking up big ag.
6: Yes.
5: Public grocery stores.
6: Yes.
5: Right to repair.
6: Yes.
5: Legalizing cannabis.
6: Yes.
5: Overturning Citizens United.
6: Yes.
5: A workers' bill of rights.
6: Yes.
5: A free Palestine.
6: Yes.
0: There you go. The whole checklist. Kamala Harris now would like another shot at running. Kamala Harris, listen to her, now going even harder radical left. We need to revisit the Electoral College and more. Listen.
7: I know this is going to be controversial coming from me in particular. We need to revisit the Electoral College. We need to revisit the point of expanding the court to 13 justices, like we have 13 district courts. We need to revisit, if they so want, statehood for Puerto Rico and D.C.
0: Are these not the things that I've been saying they would do if they got into power? Linda, have I not been predicting that this is their agenda and just saying it for a long time and telling
8: some
0: people this is
8: like
0: what they really
8: verbatim
0: stand for?
8: It's actually verbatim. It's a little scary.
0: I mean, it's a little scary. I mean,
8: but that's the problem. Now, the Republicans are stupid, Sean. They had all this time, all this power, and they did nothing with it.
0: Well, I don't totally agree with that.

0: However, they've got their own issues that they've got to straighten out too. They've got a few lunatics, this new woke right anti-Israel, wing is loud. I don't think it's as impactful as many think it is. But then, so you got this battle. You got Joe Manchin, Bill Maher, James Carville. Who do you have on the other side? The guy that has been picking all the candidates has the best track record of endorsement success in these primaries of anybody out there is Grandpa Bernie. And Grandpa Bernie has taken AOC under his wing. And I'm telling you that this fight the oligarchy, flying around in a private jet tour, is him passing the torch to AOC. But Bernie Sanders now taking on, the people you just heard from, Fetterman taking on Bill Maher, taking on James Carville. They're all pretty radical left to me, but they're not left enough for Bernie Sanders. Listen.
1: And you've heard a lot of people say that if you're not going to just kind of fit in nicely with the Democratic establishment, you shouldn't be a Democrat.
2: Well, maybe the converse is true. Maybe the Democratic establishment should begin to understand they are way, way out of touch.
1: Yes.
2: With where the American people are. That we don't need a party anymore, which is dominated by wealthy campaign contributors. Mm-hmm. So when you talk about the Democratic establishment, it's really, really relatively few people. And they're pretty open about it. The donor class said you should be the candidate for the Senate. That's mm-hmm. what the donor class said. You should be running for president of the United States. I don't think that's where the American people are.
3: Why aren't people angry? Why they promoted, someone like Plattner, an accused rapist? So really, Bernie, you have no regret endorsing and proud to stand with an accused rapist, a guy that roughs up his ex-girlfriends, a guy that had a Nazi tattoo on his chest.
4: What's your response to Senator Fetterman?
5: Well, my response to Fetterman is last time I saw it, he was reflecting the views of about 19% of the Democrats in the state of Pennsylvania. I think probably lower than any other member of the Democratic Senate. Fetterman does his thing, I think, on Israel and many other issues, is way out of touch with the people of America.
0: Pretty unbelievable. This is now your radicalized Communist Party. You don't think the stakes are high? A little over 90 days to go. All right, the headlines may change. The threat to Israel remains the same as they fight for their very survival. I know the world moves on from one story to the next, but for the people in Israel that have been targeted in densely populated areas, they still don't have their homes back, and they're in basic need of all humanitarian assistance. Communities still remain on alert. Parents can't send their kids out to even play in some places. They're playing in underground bunker playgrounds. 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Food, water, shelter, medicines, clothing, you name it. 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

0: I think about Providence often these days, the idea that we're stewards of our families, our communities, our own safety. The founders understood this. 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And I want to share something with you. It's called Byrna, B-Y-R-N-A, and it's changed how I think about personal protection. Here's the thing. Most people assume self-defense is complicated. You need training, licensing, you know, government approval. But Byrna is legal in all 50 states. No permit, no background check. 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The range on this is 60 feet. That's not pepper spray distance. That's real distance. 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It's simple enough that anyone can use it, anyone. And it's built in Fort Wayne, Indiana, right here in America, in American hands, American craftsmanship. And that matters to me, and I think it matters to you. I'm not here to scare you. I'm here to tell you being prepared isn't paranoia. It's love. It's what we do for the people that you do anything for. So go to Byrna, BYRNA.com/Glenn.
1: I'm Gianna Gelosi with your Fox True Crime Minute. Oregon investigators are raising new concerns over how Astrid Bridges died over 30 years ago. Back on July 2nd, 1993, first responders went to Bridges' home in Gresham after Astrid's husband, John, found her unresponsive outside. Police ruled Astrid's death accidental. She was 45 years old. Investigators say, though, the story sounded familiar. 20 years prior, in July of 1976, John Bridges called Louisville police, saying he found his first wife, Joyce, unresponsive in their home. Joyce Bridges was exhumed in 2015 for an autopsy, and her death was ruled a homicide. Earlier this summer, back in Oregon, the medical examiner re-examined Astrid's injuries and reclassified her death as a homicide, too, launching a new investigation into her death. Investigators in either jurisdiction have not revealed how either woman died. John Bridges is now 86 years old and living in Missouri. Police say they've interviewed him and served a search warrant and consider him a suspect in Astrid's murder. There's more on this story at foxnews.com or subscribe to the Fox True Crime Podcast. I'm Gianna Gelosi with your Fox True Crime Minute.
2: Saving you money, I'm Hillary Barsky. Many couples who are not married ponder having a joint banking account, which can potentially make some financial decisions easier. Joint bank accounts are available for couples, whether married or not, as long as both people are approved to open an account by the financial institution. When deciding to merge expenses, it's best for couples who've been together for a year or more, and only if both people manage their finances responsibly. If your spending habits are similar to your partner's, you're more likely to benefit from joining funds. Decide beforehand how you'll divvy up your shared expenses for household bills and designate who will manage each one. And set a time to review your finances together each month. Many studies have shown that having regular scheduled discussions can improve a couple's financial well-being. And as uncomfortable as it may be to discuss, establish guidelines for what you'll do in the event of a breakup. Saving

0: It's August 3rd, and this is your Fox Daily Snapshot. Today is Watermelon Day. The idea is simple. 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Also on this day in 1958, the U.S. nuclear submarine Nautilus completes the first undersea voyage under the North Pole. It travels nearly 1,000 miles to reach the top of the world. Remember this? The song by the two-man group Los Del Rio reaching the top of the charts in America, spending more time on the Billboard Hot 100 60 weeks than any other song at the time. Mary Lou Retton becomes the first American woman to capture an individual Olympic gold medal in gymnastics at the Summer Games in Los Angeles in 1984. I'm CJ Papa. That's your Fox Daily Snapshot.
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0: Now or never. I'm Jack Callahan, Fox News. President Trump telling reporters in the Oval Office today Iran has one last chance to strike a deal to avoid an escalation of U.S. attacks.
1: This is a last chance. This is not something that, if it doesn't happen, this is a last chance for them to sign a good document.
0: A document the president says would open the Strait of Hormuz and lead to the end of Iran's nuclear ambitions. The president called off airstrikes against Iran over the weekend at the request of Gulf allies. The Pentagon is buying more military hardware, signing agreements with Northrop Grumman and Lockheed Martin to expand production of components for Patriot and Thad missile systems. This just days after awarding Lockheed Martin a contract to make more Patriot missiles. Crude oil prices falling today on optimism over the Strait of Hormuz, but gas prices at the pump remain stagnant, averaging $4.09 a gallon nationally. The president's not happy with that.
1: When you look at one company where they made 12 times what they made the year before, they're going to give some of that back to the public, and they better cut the retail price.
0: Senate Judiciary Committee scheduled to vote tomorrow on the nomination of Acting Attorney General Todd Blanche, approval likely after an agreement with two GOP senators.
2: Republicans John Cornyn and Tom Tillis are now signaling support to confirm Acting Attorney General Todd Blanche later this week. The two were among holdouts demanding written commitments from the Justice Department to end a one-

0: $1.8 billion weaponization fund created as part of a settlement between President Trump and the IRS. The fund was intended to compensate individuals who believe they were unfairly targeted or prosecuted by the Justice Department during the Biden administration. Overnight, Blanche released a document ordering beyond any doubt that there is no fund.
1: Fox's Jared Halpern at the White House. 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
1: The Trump administration has finalized plans for advanced testing of AI models.
2: We don't know the details yet, but we do know the White House plans to release a formal process this week for reviewing powerful new AI systems after the Trump administration met with AI leaders last week. We also know from President Trump's comments to reporters this past week, he's looking into guardrails, but doesn't want overregulation and to lose the AI race to China. He said whoever loses the AI race will lose every race. Then you had several AI executives on the Hill last week as well, meeting with lawmakers about open-way AI models, where basically anyone could get access to the ingredients of the model. That brings up concerns of other countries, like China, stealing American intellectual property and possibly for a cyber attack. Darren Botello, Fox Business.
1: With hundreds of homes and businesses now smoldering ash, Washington's Governor Bob Ferguson says they are preparing a request for federal disaster declaration for the wildfires that have ravaged the state. He says that will start the flow of federal aid.
3: My understanding is things are staged here literally in Washington state already on many of the resources I've talked about. So it's up to the federal government. But from President Trump to Secretary Mullen to FEMA, we've had only productive conversations.
1: 60,000 people have been forced to evacuate from their homes as the wildfires continue to burn. House Ethics Committee recommending the House censure Republican Congressman Chuck Edwards of North Carolina after finding he engaged in inappropriate conduct with two young female aides. More than 20 states and the District of Columbia have sued the Trump administration to block it from getting wide access to the personal information of millions of recipients of the Temporary Assistance for Needy Families program, which is among those under scrutiny from the Trump administration as potential sources of fraud. Wall Street, the Dow Jones Industrial Average, closing up nearly 675 points, set a new high. I'm Jack Callahan. This is Fox News.
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5: Sunny, warm, and sticky here on this Monday, as we'll see a west-northwest breeze and a small chance of a late afternoon shower or storm here for the Wiregrass. The heavier rains are going to be down in the Florida Panhandle and Big Bend. Sunny skies, highs creeping into the low 90s Tuesday and Wednesday. Light winds and an afternoon shower and storm chance, and the rest of the week more of the same, low 90s, afternoon storm chances each day. Richard DeWedding at the Weather Channel, brought to you by Southeastern Cooling on News Talk 103.9.
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14: 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If you want to be a part of the program, what's really sad, and this does dovetail into Election Day, and I think the most important midterm elections in our lifetime, is now we have 30-some-odd DSA communist bullshit.

0: Bolshevik statists, you know, that believe in this spread the wealth mentality, Green New Deal, wide open borders, all the things that we have been chronicling day in and day out on the show, and that they're all there and they're all, you know, they're all running for office. And why I keep saying it's the most important midterm in our lifetime. And that's where my full focus is going to be now until Election Day. A little over 3 months now that we have this. And, you know, there are people that want to believe and put their faith, their hope, their trust in government. And I ask you to critically answer some questions. Do you think that your schools are run well? We pay more per capita per student than any industrialized country in the world with the worst results. How did those Obamacare keep your doctor plan and save on average $2,500 per family per year workout? Millions lost doctors, millions lost plans, average person paying over 300% more, and over 40% of the country has one Obamacare exchange option. That's it. The Social Security lockbox, they raided it, they spent it. The same government that has given us trillions and trillions in debt that we will pass on to our children and our grandchildren. And I ask, why do people put their faith, hope, trust, belief in government, and then they want to give power to the defund, dismantle, open borders, eliminate the presidency, the Senate, pack the courts, democratic radical socialists, because that's where they are. Well, if you look at one other issue, if you want to put your trust in government, let's take a trip down memory lane and let's listen to Joe Biden and Dr. Anthony Fauci, 2021, telling you if you got the vaccine, you will not get COVID and you will not pass it on to others. Listen,
1: you're not going to get COVID if you have these vaccinations.
2: When you get vaccinated, you not only protect your own health, that of the family, but also you contribute to the community health by preventing the spread of the virus throughout the community. In other words, you become a dead end to the virus.
0: Dead end to the virus. And many believed, listen to the experts, listen to the doctors. Turned out to be false. And by the way, I think there's evidence emerging that they knew it was false. Here's Fauci dodging questions when asked by a Fox News reporter on Friday, you know, about why he's pleading the fifth. Listen.
3: Dr. Fauci, do you regret the way you handled the hearing, pleading the fifth so much? Is there anything you would do differently on COVID, sir?
0: Nothing but silence. Crickets. Now, we have a 2022 clip of Fauci claiming a majority of scientists believe that COVID occurred naturally. And then the big lie, well, we think it's likely came from a wet market and bat. Nobody that knew believed it. And if you suggested that we funded it, you know, in other words, you paid for COVID at the end of the day. But here's Fauci.
4: If you look at what scientists from all over the world, and the conspiracy is that I sort of have these scientists on a string and I'm telling them what to do. Did you ever try and figure out what a German or a Swedish scientist would tell me if I told them what to do? Mm-hmm. I don't think it's for public consumption what they would tell me to go. They don't listen. They are of their own independent mind. And the vast majority of those people feel that you want to keep an open mind, that it should have been anything that happened. But the evidence that they have been working on for years strongly favors a natural occurrence. Does that mean it couldn't be a lab leak? Absolutely. I have a totally open mind to that. But an open mind doesn't mean there's equal probabilities of something happening, because you've got to look at what is the evidence and what are the data for one thing versus another. The scientists who wrote those papers in Science and Cell, they have pretty definitive data that these animals, which were outlawed and not allowed to be in a market where people can be in contact with them, were actually brought there because they bring in a lot of money. People buy them for ceremonial dinners, and yet they deny that. That's the thing that you really want them to come clean on.
0: This is personal for our next guest, Nicole Parker. She is the author of The Two FBIs, The Bravery and Betrayal I Saw in My Time at the Bureau, now often a Fox News contributor. And she pointed out that, you know, the crucial role the COVID scam and the cover up, and she was an FBI special agent at the time. And she would have no part of it, no mask, no vaccine. Remember, Fauci was laughing at the idea that a mask would work. Oh, mask isn't going to work. Maybe it'll stop one little droplet or two. And then it was one mask, then two masks, then maybe even.

0: Three masks. It was crazy. And if you read the Fauci diary entry, Rand Paul put this out, officials would not admit the vaccine was not stopping the spread because it might weaken the legal case for mandates. That's not science. Never mind ignoring the science of natural immunity. Nicole Parker joins us now. This became a huge issue for athletes. They weren't allowed to play their sport. This became an issue for in-person learning. This became an issue for people that put their heart and their soul and every penny they ever saved into a business like a restaurant. So why don't you explain what you had to deal with at the time?
1: Sean, thank you for having me. I think it's very important. People say, you know what, that was in the past. No, that actually wasn't in the past. The detrimental effects are still in full force in 2026 today. I can tell you I was an FBI special agent in the Miami division. And this, again, was around the time frame of the COVID. We called it the COVID craze at the FBI. It hit an all-time high under the Biden administration. They started coming in and saying, you know, you've got to have the vaccine. You've got to wear the mask. There was a mask mandate. Sean, you know that I lost my best friend in the FBI, Special Agent Laura Schwarzenberger, February 2nd of 2021 under the Biden administration. And I can tell you that they were more concerned about COVID during that time frame than they were about the loss of two special agents. And it was over the top. We had to go to a memorial service. We had the honor and privilege to go to a memorial service for our two fallen agents at Hard Rock Stadium right here in Miami. And they literally sent an email out to FBI Miami stating that we had to wear masks at all times while we were commuting to and from the memorial. If you were with other people in the car, you had to have a mask on. You had to have the air conditioning on. You should have the windows lowered. You should not be eating anything. If you did, you could lower your mask and then raise it back over your mouth as soon as you were done swallowing the food. I mean, it was disgusting. And we had just lost two of our agents who were out there protecting children who were killed in the line of duty. And so, again, for us, it was very personal. I can tell you that the FBI has some very amazing employees, and I refer to them as FBI 1. And under the Biden administration, they had opened up an investigation regarding the origins of COVID. And I know this because there were many conversations with people, and they're still talking about it now. It was under the weapons of mass destruction area of the FBI, which, you know, they would investigate things of this sort. Their directive is to investigate weapons that are designed to cause death or serious injury through toxic or poisonous chemicals or a weapon that contains a biological agent or toxin. So this is something that the FBI has been investigating for years. And the FBI hires the best scientists around. Okay, these are people that have PhDs in molecular biology and immunology. They know what they are doing. And the FBI did. They originally opened up an investigation into the origins of COVID, you know, early 2020, late 2020, around that time frame, and they were working feverishly to get results and to see what happened. And I can tell you that the results that were coming back from the FBI seemed to make it look, and it appeared through information, witnesses, and evidence that it came from a lab. But all the other, you know, intel community individuals, you know, they were, no, not from a lab. We think it's from a wet market, things of that sort. Finally, then FBI Director Christopher Wray, back in 2023, went before and the Congress and said, you know, we have with moderate belief that it did come from a lab. But I can tell you that the problem internally at the FBI was that those that are tasked and have the knowledge, okay, these are experts in this field, and they are discovering evidence and truth. And because of politics and FBI 2 and certain individuals at the highest level ranks of the FBI, they were basically shut down. Okay. At the time, there were certain individuals, and I won't name their names, but very high level, they didn't want any political prosecutions to come from this investigation. In fact, they reached out to the individual office who opened the investigation and said, why are you doing this? Who authorized this? What are you doing? And he wanted it completely quashed. He wanted it shut down. He wanted it gone. And he basically, this is the same individual at the FBI who would not prosecute election crimes, BLM riots, you know, the COVID origins. They didn't want to be involved in that, but yet they were pushing vigorously for the January 6th misdemeanor prosecutions. And so it just was this continuous pattern at the FBI. And I think we all see now why the Otto Penn preemptive pardon in the final hour a Biden's administration was absolutely crucial.

0: crucial to protecting Dr. Fauci and anyone else from, specifically Dr. Fauci, from any accountability. And I don't know if people realize, but that pardon was given on January 20th. That was on Inauguration Day when Trump was about to, you know, take the oath to become our next president again. And FBI 2 specifically played, I believe, and many others at the FBI believe that there were high-level individuals that played key roles in ensuring that there would be no accountability and that the American people continued to be lied to regarding the origins of COVID. And again, we can thank Tulsi Gabbard. We can thank whistleblowers. We can thank FBI 1. We can thank Rand Paul, Senator Johnson. There are many individuals who want the truth to come to light. But one thing I can say is even at the FBI, we were told to trust the science, mask mandates, get the vaccine. I myself am a woman of faith, and something did not sit well with me. And I think that's what made me a good FBI agent, because I can see through the nonsense. I prayed about it. I said, I'm not going to do this. My answer was no. I submitted a religious exemption. I had to go up to Washington, D.C. to people I don't even know. Sean, they were going to determine the legitimacy of my closely held faithful belief to see if it met the FBI's criteria that I would not have to get the vaccine.
1: That is so outrageous to me. All right, quick break. Right back. We'll have more with Nicole Parker on the other side, author of The Two FBIs, The Bravery and Betrayal I Saw in My Time at the Bureau. Later on, the AG of my free state of Florida talking about going after Anthony Fauci. We'll update you on that straight ahead. And your calls coming up next. 800-941-SHAWN is our number this Monday.
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6: The FBI is warning of potential cyber attacks on water and wastewater infrastructure, noting as of Friday, at least seven states had reported systems being attacked or disrupted.
7: Yeah, look, that's something that we've seen before. We've seen multiple states staging set of attacks. So again,

0: This could suggest, the fact that it's been multiple states, it could suggest a nation state actor, and it may very well be Iran. This is sort of in their MO.
1: Founder and National Security Director of the National Security Institute, Jamil Jaffer, telling Fox's America Reports what officials will look for to determine who is responsible.
0: Well, you know, a lot of times when these cyber actors get engaged, they have certain ways and patterns they behave. Interestingly, sometimes it's the time zone in which they operate. They happen to work during working hours in the country they're in.
1: But explains it's possible for advanced actors to mimic techniques in order to blame another party. Kristen Goodwin, Fox News.
2: My husband is a veteran, and he was injured in the line of duty.
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7: The amount of pressure that was brought to bear on me to tell my audience to get a vaccine. I'm not a medical doctor. I won't play one on radio or TV. I don't know anything about anybody that's listening or watching. I don't know their medical condition, their medical history, comorbidities they may have, pre-existing conditions they may have. And I was excoriated. And articles were written that if people listen to my advice, they die. And I'm like, I in good conscience, would not listen to them. I just refused.
8: And I can tell you that the truth always comes to light. The truth will make you free. You know what? There may be a preemptive auto pen pardon, but you know what? We will all face our maker one day. And I think this teaches the American people a very important lesson. Don't just trust the science. Trust your gut and trust in God. And that's what bothered me about the FBI, is that they were not only behind the scenes, high-level executives, particularly one, that wanted to shut down the COVID origins investigation and make sure that there was no accountability. But at the same time, they were more concerned about the restrictions of FBI employees internally. I can't tell you how many hours were wasted by employees who should be investigating violent crime, human trafficking, crimes against children, but instead they were off taking COVID tests. And I just thought it was absolutely reprehensible. And the lack of accountability, it's just wrong. And the only way I can reconcile it in my mind, Sean, is that, like I said, we will all face our maker one day. I was working on human trafficking at the time to look at the detriment that it caused to children, young children that were forced to go onto Zoom.
7: It was terrible.
8: Their devices all day. Do you think that that's not where human traffickers prey on juveniles?
7: Your whole story, and only because of the constraints of time, Nicole, but your whole story, you signed up to be an FBI agent after 9/11, You know, this was a passion of yours. You were making a lot of money on Wall Street, very successful. And you do this and then you're put in this position. It is so outrageous. This is why good people don't want to serve. It really is sad. We will talk more about it. Thank you for being with us. Thank you for sharing your story. We really appreciate it.

0: Thank you so much, and God bless y'all.
1: You too. All right, God bless. 800-941-SHAWN if you want to be a part of the program. 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
1: More states are following Alabama's lead, opening investigations of Dr. Anthony Fauci.
2: The announcement follows a Senate committee hearing in which Fauci repeatedly pleaded the Fifth Amendment to dodge questions about his handling of the COVID pandemic. Alabama Attorney General Steve Marshall and the AGs for Louisiana and Florida investigating whether Fauci committed crimes that could be prosecuted in state courts. I'm Angie Norfell.
1: Senator and Republican candidate for Governor Tommy Tuberville says passing the Save America Act should be the Senate's top priority. The senator says he is willing to stay on the floor all night voting if necessary. President Trump has been intensifying the push to pass the election integrity bill by eliminating the Senate filibuster. Gas prices falling across Alabama. Gas Buddy says the average price is down 4 cents in the past week, $3.72 a gallon. I'm Jim Faraday.
0: And you're up to date around your world, around your state. 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
6: Apple users might have to open up their Apple Wallet to make use of Apple's new AI. Apple already unveiled its artificially intelligent upgrade to its long-troubled personal assistant Siri during its developers conference this summer. So while an AI-powered version of Siri has been on the Apple users' wish list for some time, the company's departing CEO Tim Cook reveals on an earnings call, as reported by TechCrunch, that users looking to make extended use of this new version of Siri could be made to pay for it. Other competitive AI bots such as Grok, ChatGPT, or Anthropic's Claude all require subscriptions for increased or extra usage of the AI computing power above and beyond what it is offering in its free tier of service. Siri AI will be featured in the rollout of iOS 27 this fall. Developers are already accessing beta versions of the new system. With Fox on Tech, I'm Evan Brown, Fox News.
7: Sunny, warm, and sticky here on this Monday, as we'll see a west-northwest breeze and a small chance of a late afternoon shower or storm here for the Wiregrass. The heavier rains are going to be down in the Florida Panhandle and Big Bend. Sunny skies, highs creeping into the low 90s Tuesday and Wednesday. Light winds and an afternoon shower and storm chance, and the rest of the week more of the same, low 90s, afternoon storm chances each day. Richard DeWedding at the Weather Channel, brought to you by Southeastern Cooling on News Talk 103.9.
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10: All right, 25 now till the top of the hour. Happy Monday. Is there such a thing, Linda, as a happy Monday? I don't think there's a happy Monday. Happy Friday, yes.
11: Happy Friday is complete fake news on this show. Fridays are the worst day of the week on this show. Every single Friday stinks.
10: Okay.
11: I'll take a happy Monday here. It's just the truth. We get the breaking news. We get the doc drop. We get somebody's been shot, died, maimed, murdered every Friday. I'm like, oh, okay. I hate Friday.
10: Well, at least you know you have the weekend coming up. I mean, you could look at, you know, you can look at things optimistically or pessimistically. You choose which way you want to go on that.
11: It's wonderful to head into the weekend.
10: But I have a best friend of mine. He's a great business guy, and he started with nothing, and he's a billionaire. And he's just a good guy, and we became friends. I sit there in fascination as he tells me how he built out his life and his business and his career. And he's a genius. He's incredibly bright, and he's just a wonderful human being. And he can't wait. He goes, I love Mondays. I'm like, why do you love Mondays? He goes, I get up and I'm just excited because I get to go to work. And I'm like, most people don't wake up and say, oh, thank God it's Monday. Obviously, Linda might be the only other one I know. Listen, for folks, when it comes to health, wellness, fitness, nutrition, longevity, let's be honest. Most of us are kind of guessing our way through our health, what foods to eat, supplements, vitamins to take. You know, why do some foods give you brain fog and you're tired after you eat? 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

0: 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Stop guessing, start knowing. It's that simple. You know, Bill Maher is just interesting to me. I can't really explain why. We, not that long ago, Jillian Michaels put us on a text together. Linda, you'll find this pretty interesting. And we were talking about maybe doing each other's podcast. And I don't know if it's ever going to, I don't think he ever gets to Florida. I love that.
1: I love it.
0: You love that. Here's the problem. I don't think I can sit in a room with somebody smoking that much weed and not get a contact high and be out of my mind. I can't do it.
1: So do it open air. Just like do it outside.
0: That's not a bad idea. I don't think he'd be willing to do it.
1: I think he would.
0: I'll have a drink with him. I would do that.
1: Well, you can drink, he can smoke, and we'll all meet in the middle. It'll be fine.
0: Okay, as long as I don't have to smell it. I mean, just...
1: I'm with you. I think it smells god-awful. I agree with you. I think you're totally
0: right. It smells like skunk. It's like, ugh.
1: 100%.
0: However, he's very smart. He's more... If Democrats would listen to the likes of him... And people like my buddy Stephen A., they'd be so much better off. We just went through earlier in the program all the madness that is happening today with the DSA. Carville threatening to leave the Democratic Party if they don't dump, you know, Hassan Piker. Joe Manchin says he'll never support a socialist candidate. Democratic big donors, they're now on strike because they can't take it. Bill Maher, you know, saying all of these things that he said this weekend. You know, he stunned his left-wing audience with proof that the DSA supports communism. He says, I'm not voting for anyone that thinks the wrong side won the Cold War or cheering for the Intifada like the World Cup. And good for him. Now, he also said a few other things. Let me play a couple of clips. This is Bill Maher warning that DSA candidates aren't trying to hide embracing communism, which we proved earlier in the program today. They're saying it. Oh, no, we're an open tent. We're a big tent party. Listen.
2: Again, let's just read the quotes. The DSA platform says you work as much as you are able and no more than needed. If that was any closer to Karl Marx's dictum, from each according to his abilities to each according to his needs, they'd be sued for plagiarism. Not to leave any doubt, New York Mayor Mondani once tweeted Karl Marx's words exactly. They're not trying to hide it. Their most popular influencer, Hassan Piker, thinks communism is so groovy. He laments the fall of the two of the most murderous regimes in history, the Soviet Union and Chairman Mao's China. Mandami's aide, his top aide, Sia Weaver, said, if you don't believe in the government's sacred right to seize property, it's over. And impoverish the white middle class. What? That's a goal? You know you're supposed to scare people into voting for you, right? One of the new, soon-to-be Democratic congresspeople, Darlizia Chevalier, supports seizing all properties from landlords and said, seize the means of production. Mandami has said the end goal is seizing the means of production. I think they want to seize the means of production. Now, maybe you missed that in school or missed school altogether, but that's communism. That's communism, which we tried, and it doesn't work.
0: Anyway, so that was from Bill Maher over the week. Good for him. I mean, he's rejecting the kooks, the crazies. All right, let's get to our busy phones. 800-941-SHAWN is our number if you want to be a part of the program. All right, we have, let's say, Tanya is in New York. Tanya, hi. How are you? Glad you called. Thanks for checking in. Happy Monday to you.
3: Oh, happy Monday to you, too. I'm glad to be talking to you.
0: What's going on?
3: Well, I wanted to make two comments on Dr. Anthony Fauci. The first about the committee hearing, and the last would be about his involvement with the AIDS virus in the 80s. So I first want to start off by saying that I feel the Republicans went about that committee meeting in the wrong way. I feel it would have been more beneficial had they been working behind the scenes to strip Dr. Fauci.

0: copy of his license and freeze his assets, anything that he profited off during COVID, and give to the victims. He's very narcissistic, and unfortunately, I think the only way that any of this is going to affect him is you hit him in his wallet. Secondly,
1: well, look, we're going to have at the top of the hour the Attorney General of my state of Florida, and they're doing an investigation. Just because he got the auto pen pardon from Joe Biden does not protect him from states going after them. I want to see where that investigation goes, so stay tuned. You're going to want to hear that.
0: Okay. Lastly, I'd like to comment on the AIDS virus. You probably remember the emergence of AIDS. I'm in my 50s. You're in your 50s as well. And he was an immunologist that worked on the AIDS virus, and he received a lot of criticism because a lot of gay activists and gay people felt he slow-walked getting information out, that kind of botched getting that organized and getting more information out. And he eventually did a 180, but the only reason he did a 180 to work with that community is because he was getting a lot of bad press. It's not as if he has a conscience. He has a very cheap conscience. So there again, where he had his hands in a pandemic and he just botched everything. So I hope there is some accountability, but I don't think you're ever going to see him go to jail. He's like a rock star to the left. So I don't know.
1: Well, let's see what happens. I do have a lot of faith in James Uthmeyer. I think you'll be impressed with him at the top of the hour. And, you know, I think that this will be one of many states, probably not yours, but other states that will go after him. I would expect, for example, Texas to go after them and many others. But I think he's in a whole heap of trouble, which is why he clammed up last week in those hearings. Tanya, God bless you. Hope you have a great week. Thanks for checking in. All right, quick break. Right back to our busy phones. Our toll-free number this Monday is 800-941-SHAWN if you want to be a part of the program. 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
7: 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I'm Ashley Dvorkin with a Fox Celebrity Profile with MasterChef Season 15 winners Jesse and Jess, who tie the knot on this season of the show.
8: It's been an absolutely wild ride. So to have Gordon officiate our wedding, it seems like a complete full circle moment.
7: Gordon Ramsay helped make the day special.
8: He went from Chef Gordon to Gordon that day, Minister Gordon.
9: Yeah.
8: So
9: he was dad for a little bit.
8: He was, yeah.
9: Yeah, he helped us calm the nerves, you know what I mean?
7: Yep. In addition to being newly newlyweds their new business owners, expanding on their MasterChef win in many ways.
6: We have started our own business at J2 Creative. Justin Jesse, J Squared, started a sandwich cookie company called The Sandwich Cookie Co. And we also have a South Shore Bar pizza company called 10 Inches Pizza.
8: Yeah, and our ultimate dream is to have a provision shop that would be all-encompassing of all these different facets of our brand.
7: Ashley Dvorkin, Fox News.
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9: I'm Michelle Polino.
10: I wasn't a match for that kind of sport. She's from Texas.
9: Ella Langley's Choosing Texas has beaten Whitney Houston's I Will Always Love You and Mariah Carey's We Belong Together, staying at number one on the Billboard Hot 100 for a 15th week. Both of those classics topped out at 14. Carey's All I Want for Christmas Is You is still the longest running hot number one, although it's a seasonal song at 22 weeks. And Langley's among the honorees at this year's ACM Honors.
10: Cause I can't see the light of a blue,
9: where the Academy of Country Music announced Tuesday Dolly Parton will receive the Poets Award August 19th at the Pinnacle in Nashville. Carly Pierce hosts for a sixth straight year alongside first-time co-host Parker McCollum, with performers including Avery Anna, Dierks Bentley, Gavin Adcock, Megan Maroney, and Trisha Yearwood. That's Fox Country on Fox News.
11: I'm Gianna Gelosi with your Fox True Crime Minute. Oregon investigators are raising new concerns over how Astrid Bridges died over 30 years ago. Back on July 2nd, 1993, first responders went to Bridges' home in Gresham after Astrid's husband, John, found her unresponsive outside. Police ruled Astrid's death accidental. She was 45 years old. Investigators say, though, the story sounded familiar. 20 years prior, in July of 1976, John Bridges called Louisville police, saying he found his first wife, Joyce, unresponsive in their home. Joyce Bridges was exhumed in 2015 for an autopsy, and her death was ruled a homicide. Earlier this summer, back in Oregon, the medical examiner re-examined Astrid's injuries and reclassified her death as a homicide too, launching a new investigation into her death. Investigators in either jurisdiction have not revealed how either woman died. John Bridges is now 86 years old and living in Missouri. Police say they've interviewed him and served a search warrant and consider him a suspect in Astrid's murder. There's more on this story at foxnews.com or subscribe to the Fox True Crime Podcast. I'm Gianna Gelosi with your Fox True Crime Minute.
12: Saving you money, I'm Hillary Barsky. Many couples who are not married ponder having a joint banking account, which can potentially make some financial decisions easier. Joint bank accounts are available for couples, whether married or not, as long as both people are approved to open an account by the financial institution. When deciding to merge expenses, it's best for couples who've been together for a year or more, and only if both people manage their finances responsibly. If your spending habits are similar to your partner's, you're more likely to benefit from joining funds. Decide beforehand how you'll divvy up your shared expenses for household bills and designate who will manage each one. And set a time to review your finances together each month. Many studies have shown that having regular scheduled discussions can improve a couple's financial well-being. And as uncomfortable as it may be to discuss, establish guidelines for what you'll do in the event of a breakup. Saving you money, Hillary Barsky, Fox News.
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0: So, because not only did he rob all the Americans of freedoms, effect an election with all the mail-in ballots, and push the shot that harmed so many people, he was instrumental in the emergency use and FDA approval of a drug called Remdesivir. And that drug, Robert F. Kennedy Jr. has said that that drug was a death sentence. And my husband, who was in the hospital, received two rounds of that drug, and it was a death sentence. And I lost my husband 5 years ago. So there was.
1: Oh, no, I'm so sorry.
0: It is horrible. And the things that.
1: And I'm assuming he died from complications with COVID.
0: Yes. He died. In my opinion, there was quite a few things, but he died. He was given two rounds of Remdesivir, which is a death drug, especially if you had any compromised kidneys, which on day one of his entrance into the hospital, they showed that he had compromised kidneys. And they still administered the drug because it was administered probably by the resident doctors, and they were going by the protocol set up by the NIH, which said that was a drug of choice, a standard treatment for hospitalized COVID patients. There was only four studies done on that drug. The first one was on Ebola in Africa, where they had to halt the study because it was killing more people than the Ebola virus.
13: The second study, this is where Dr. Fauci comes in, was conducted by Dr. Fauci.

0: his organization, along with Dr. Richard Whiteley, who worked for Fauci's organization and was on the board of directors for Gilead, the pharmaceutical company that makes remdesivir. Their study lasted only 14 weeks. And after their study, there was two more studies done, and those two other studies were done by the pharmaceutical company itself. And then it received emergency use authorization and FDA approval following that. It says right on the drug, it's not to be given to anyone with compromised kidneys as it causes kidney failure. And the WHO, the World Health Organization, posted a preliminary result from a phase 3 trial that China had done showing no benefits from the drug. And the WHO released that on their website, and it was later taken down from their website, with Gilead releasing a statement saying that it was an inappropriate characterization of the drug. And Fauci went to President Trump and said, the data shows that remdesivir has a clear-cut, significant positive effect in diminishing the time to recover. When in November of 2020, which was before my husband was hospitalized, the WHO recommended against the use of the drug for the treatment of COVID based on the lack of positive evidence to support the treatment. And Robert F. Kennedy has said over and over again, it's a dangerous drug. It's killing people. They push remdesivir when it causes organ failure and kidney failure. And the federal, it's still out there. It's still being used. I have met countless widows and mothers and people that were given this drug. That's why so many diabetics died. And it wasn't my husband. We had COVID at the same time. Unfortunately, I was at home and he had to go to the hospital because his oxygen level had dropped so low and he was recuperating. And I was so out of it that my kids were really handling what was going on with him. And they called him and said, they're going to give him a round of remdesivir. And they said, oh, great. Maybe, you know, that's going to help him to get his oxygen levels right. And
1: well, let me give you an answer only because I'm looking at the clock and we have the constraints of time. It was an intravenous antiviral, by the way, originally, if you're interested, developed for Ebola. So I'm very familiar with it. And the argument was it would inhibit the virus's RNA dependent, you know, clinical evidence showed that it came out with mixed results. And in other words, important limitations. And this is the problem about emergency use authorization, be it for a new technology for vaccinations or any of the treatments. And it's, you know, it's just sad because you want to believe your government is telling you the truth. You want to believe that the scientists are getting good, they're giving good advice. You want to believe that your government wouldn't lie to you on a life or death issue about a wet market versus funding a virology lab that they knew was involved in coronavirus and gain of function research. You know, you would think that they would have done a deeper dive into all of this. You know, it's just sad. And here's the end result. The end result is you've lost your husband and you probably have no recourse. And that's the sad thing. And like so many others, I mean, I could not believe what was happening in New York when, you know, all these beds were built by Donald Trump at the Jacob Javits Center and a Navy hospital ship was sent then. And because New York's ego got in the way, they wouldn't even use them hardly. It's just sad when politics gets involved in health. There's nothing but a disaster and a train wreck ahead of it. And I wish I had words of comfort for you. You lost the love of your life. And I know I speak for everyone in this audience that our heart goes out to you and your husband. And I'm so sorry. And, you know, I wish you had some recourse. I don't know of any that you might have. Hopefully, maybe after this, maybe states will make recourse, you know, a possibility. That's what we're going to try and find out at the top of the next hour. Patricia, God bless you. Our prayers are with you, I promise. 800-941-SHAWN if you want to be a part of the program. And Hey, folks, many of us grew up on these high sugar cereals, Frosty Flakes, even Raisin Bran. 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
6: Last chance. I'm Jack Callahan, Fox News. President Trump says there are talks ongoing with Iran for an agreement to end the conflict.
7: I think we're going to maybe get something, but I want to give them every last chance before decapitation.
8: The president says a deal would be implemented in two phases. First, reopening the Strait of Hormuz, and then negotiating Iran's denuclearization.
7: Now that'll take a little while, but we're very strong on it. They cannot have a nuclear weapon.
8: President Trump earlier in the day accused Iran's leaders of being unbelievably duplicitous.
6: Fox's Jared Halpern at the White House. The president says he called off airstrikes over the weekend that would have been the biggest since World War II to give talks a chance. FBI Director Kash Patel says the Bureau has had great success stopping scammers from victimizing Americans.
9: We have 10,000 individuals that we saved $565 million in fraud from being scammed proactively. These folks are writing back to the FBI and the state law enforcement partners and saying, you saved my life savings.
6: The report finds millions of people who've enrolled in Medicaid since 2024 shouldn't have been. Fraud totaling about $32 billion every year since. The Trump administration says the Temporary Assistance for Needy Families program is another source of potential fraud. But more than 20 states and the District of Columbia today suing the Trump administration to block it from getting wide access to the personal information of its recipients. The White House says it has finalized plans for advanced testing of artificial intelligence models. Representatives of the major tech companies, including OpenAI, Google, and Anthropic, will meet to discuss it at the White House tomorrow. A record day on Wall Street. The Dow closing up nearly 675 points to end the day just under 53,160. That's a new record close. NASDAQ and the S&P 500 also closing higher. 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
12: 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It's Candace Cameron Bure.
13: 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It's Phil Sims.
14: It's Dolores Catania.
15: 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I'm Kix Brooks.
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17: I'm Rob Paulson.

0: have had to evacuate. Spokane Mayor Lisa Brown said while crews continue to assess communities and how bad the damage is, word on individual properties won't come quickly.
1: It could be a week. It could be weeks, depending on where your home and property is. And so we just are really asking people, be patient.
0: Governor Ferguson said federal resources are already headed to the state. Grinnell Scott, Fox News.
2: Acting Attorney General Todd Blanche is closer to Senate confirmation. Republican Senators John Cornyn of Texas and North Carolina's Tom Tillis dropping their threat to block Blanche's confirmation after he rescinded plans for a $1.8 billion fund to compensate people who'd claimed the Justice Department under President Biden prosecuted them for political reasons. A Senate committee vote on the Blanche nomination is scheduled for tomorrow. New numbers released by the New York City Police Department show that violent crime dropped nearly 13% across all five boroughs in July, closing out the city's safest first 7 months on record, with the fewest murders, shooting incidents, shooting victims, and robberies in history. But Mayor Zoran Mondani saying,
3: so long as there is crime in the Bronx and there is crime in New York City, it means that there is work for us to do. And we can acknowledge and appreciate the incredible work of the men and women of the NYPD in reducing crime, and also know that there is still so much more work to be done.
2: The outbreak of cyclospora has turned deadly. Health officials in Michigan reporting two people have died there from the parasitic intestinal ailment that's been linked to tainted produce. I'm Jack Callahan, and this is Fox News.
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5: Sunny, warm, and sticky here on this Monday, as we'll see a west-northwest breeze and a small chance of a late afternoon shower or storm here for the Wiregrass. The heavier rains are going to be down in the Florida Panhandle and Big Bend. Sunny skies, highs creeping into the low 90s Tuesday and Wednesday. Light winds and an afternoon shower and storm chance, and the rest of the week more of the same, low 90s, afternoon storm chances each day. Richard DeWedding at the Weather Channel, brought to you by Southeastern Cooling on News Talk 103.9.
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8: Revisit the point of expanding the court.
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17: All right, news roundup, information overload hour. 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It's 800-941-SEAN if you want to be a part of the program. So our legal experts on this show and others that I have, that I respect and I've read their commentary on, number one, think there are a couple of challenges as it relates to Dr. Fauci invoking the Fifth Amendment some 111 times last week. One, the legitimacy of the pardon that was given to him by Joe Biden in his final hours as president. Was it an auto pen pardon or did he sign it? I think that's more on the fringe level. The second thing that I think is probably, assuming that pardon holds up, and, you know, That part, look,

0: The power of the pardon is absolute. I just believe that. I stand by that. It just is a fact. However, a pardon on the federal level does not prohibit states from doing their own investigations and holding people accountable for their actions and the impact that their policies slash lies slash potential crimes may have had on the people of their respective states. Now, the Attorney General of my free state of Florida, James Uthmeyer, is going to join us in a minute. But just to remind you, last week, here's Anthony Fauci. You know, this is just some of the many times he invoked the Fifth Amendment.
1: Although it pains me to do so, because of the respect I have for the legislative branch of government and my decades-long record of cooperating with Congress, under the advice of my attorneys, I will invoke my right under the Fifth Amendment of the Constitution to refrain from answering your questions.
2: Do you have that in front of you?
1: On the advice of counsel, I respectfully decline to answer based upon my rights under the Fifth Amendment of the Constitution.
2: Let the record record that the witness has refused to answer whether there's a folder in front of him.
3: Did you partner with Bill Gates on global health initiatives or vaccines?
1: On the advice of counsel, I respectfully decline to answer based upon my rights under the Fifth Amendment to the Constitution.
4: Just apologize to the people who you harmed through your actions. Will you say, do you have the dignity to just say you're sorry?
1: On the advice of counsel, I respectfully decline to answer based upon my rights under the Fifth Amendment to the Constitution.
0: Now, there's also the legitimacy question is, once you're granted a pardon, do you have the right to invoke the Fifth Amendment? Now, there are varying legal scholars that have different points of view on that. But I think Greg Jarrett summarized it best. The reason he's invoking the Fifth after saying in 2022 he would never do it is because they recognize, his lawyers recognize, that there are likely going to be states that will start investigating him. And I'm very proud of my state, the free state of Florida, is the first to do so. And James Uthmeyer joins us now, the first attorney general to exercise his state's rights to reveal the truth behind Fauci's crimes or potential crimes with the evidence that we heard last week. The federal pardon, you know, are they protecting? Is Joe Biden protecting? If this pardon is held up, in fact, will it protect Anthony Fauci from things that he knew, revealed, for example, in Rand Paul's book, and then telling the public something very different? And as a result, people, the public, making decisions based on what he knew was false information. He's the highest paid government employee at the time. Anyway, Florida Attorney General James Uthmeyer joins us. Why do I believe you're going to be the first of many, as per usual? Because you're doing a great job here in the free state of Florida, but I suspect that there are going to be many other states that follow your lead.
5: Sean, thanks for having me. Yeah, I think you're right. I've been talking to a lot of my colleagues, and they're certainly interested in discovering the truth. We want to get down to what really happened. I think Senator Rand Paul, God bless him, he revealed a lot of new revelations that confirmed what a lot of people always thought, that Dr. Fauci was lying, that he was deceiving the American people, that he had major doubts privately, he's expressed them, we now know, about the safety and efficacy of these so-called medical treatments, including whether or not they should be injected into children. But as everybody knows, he was so concerned about book deals and fame and publicly, he didn't reveal a lot of those doubts. Instead, he was demanding that schools be closed, churches be closed, businesses be closed. So we're going to look. We now know there's deception. We certainly know there's injury, a lot of it. We're going to look at the personal gain, what type of financial benefits he had on the side, and there could be state issues. Nothing's off the table.
0: Well, you were shocked as I was at, you know, what a narcissist, egomaniac he came off as in his own diaries. Julia Roberts reached out to me today. I might be the sexiest man alive on this magazine, and all of this bizarre stuff in the middle of a pandemic. I was a little shocked by that.
5: You know, I wasn't surprised. I was angry. You know, a lot of people suffered because

0: of what he did. You know, I couldn't be with my wife during a lot of the birth of our first child because of these COVID protocols. We've seen healthy athletes dying on courts, falling over, passing out after getting the injections.
1: By the way, that's from myocarditis. People need to understand that. That was very real, especially for athletes.
0: It absolutely was. The side effects on kids, not to mention the learning loss, the harms from masks, the billions and billions sucked out of our economy due to a lot of these mandates that were not based on real science. So there's a lot of injury. You know, I'm angry. Americans are angry. We need to get to the truth of it. And I think the revelations from the last couple of weeks give us a lot of new facts from which to base our investigations.
1: Rand Paul's book, and we had him on when the book was initially released, showed a flurry, and I don't know if you've had the time to look at it yet. I would strongly recommend that you do, a flurry of communication between Fauci and this is in the earliest days of COVID, even before people fully understood how bad this was going to be, that, in fact, they were talking about a number of things because they knew about the Eco Health Alliance, and the NIH, it turns out, funded the Eco Health Alliance. The Eco Health Alliance, they also knew, was funding the Wuhan Virology Lab, known for gain-of-function research and coronavirus research. In 2012, Fauci famously said, even if it caused a worldwide pandemic, he still supports gain-of-function research. Rand Paul put out a X post that he said they told the public a COVID lab leak wasn't plausible. Their own private messages say just the opposite. And he said, I'm launching the reading room where the public now can review records related to my ongoing investigation, not just conclusions, but the actual documents. If, in fact, they knew this and they lied to the American people specifically, is there any criminal liability, and how does it work with him if now he has probably an auto pen pardon? Let's assume that that is upheld as being legitimate and there are questions there. How, as a state attorney general, do you go about a criminal investigation into all of this? And what are the things specifically that you're looking for in terms of potential charges?
0: Sure. Well, if a lot of this is proven true, it shows that while acting as a government employee, And yes, there are immunities and a lot of legal protections for government employees. But while in that position, he's saying a lot of things that he knows to be false. It's clear dishonesty, deception. There's injury. That's the easiest thing to prove here. So we really need to look at a lot of these independent relationships, the research grants, who's receiving money at what time. I think Senator Josh Hawley highlighted well a lot of the independent monetary gains that Dr. Fauci was focused on. This could lead to civil liability. It could lead to criminal liability. Again, in Florida, nothing's off the table. We're going to investigate to the fullest any and all violations of Florida law. And no presidential pardon can provide immunity from state law liability. And he may still be liable for federal things, dishonesty before Congress, perjury. I don't believe the pardon, even, you know, if you do say the auto pen is valid, and we have our questions there, but if you treat it as valid, I don't think it's going to be so robust as to protect them from every single thing the federal government could look at, but certainly not state law issues.
1: All right, quick break. We'll come right back. More with the Florida Attorney General, now fully criminally investigating Dr. Anthony Fauci on state charges. More with the Attorney General coming up. Then your call straight ahead, 800-941-SHAWN this Monday. Look, the headlines may change. The threats are real against Israel. They're in a fight for their very survival. Israeli families, you know, they have been targeted. You know, densely populated areas have been hit. And people are in desperate need of humanitarian assistance, food, water, shelter, clothing, medicines. The elderly can't get out. That's where our friends at the International Fellowship of Christians and Jews come in. They're rebuilding families and their lives, and they're providing all of this humanitarian assistance. They're on the ground every single day offering this assistance, but they can't do it without your generosity and support. And we hope you'll join us in helping the International Fellowship of Christians and Jews. Number one thing you can do is pray for the people of Israel, pray for their protection, their strength, And hopefully, maybe on the other end of all,

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0: Born on America's darkest day, 9/11/01, the Tunnel to Towers Foundation, they have been helping American heroes ever since. And that means heroes like U.S. Army Sergeant William Bernard McKenna. Motivated by the tragedy of 9/11, he enlisted. He served two tours of duty in Iraq, where he was exposed daily to toxic chemicals from those burn pits. 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He left behind his devoted wife, Dina, their two daughters. Now, his wife, Dina, continues to fight tirelessly for veterans exposed to burn pits. Now, the Tunnel to Towers Foundation honored William's memory and his family's sacrifice. 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
2: Getting now on the state level, Anthony Fauci. Then we'll get to your calls, 800-941-SHAWN. The one thing that I told people, and everyone wanted me to tell everybody whether to get the shot or not, and Attorney General Uthmeyer, I was being pressured to tell people on my shows what to do. I'm not a doctor. I don't know anything about their medical health. I'm not in any position to offer that advice. And it was emergency authorization anyway. However, I did tell people that got COVID, the one thing that seemed to show the most promise was something called monoclonal antibodies. And then after a lot of research, Florida was giving it to anybody that got COVID for free while they were being made. And that seemed to be the most effective treatment of all of them.
3: That's right. Look, we didn't want to force people to get vaccinated or not. We believe in individual liberty. Even back then, before we know all that we know now, there were questions about whether or not these things were foolproof and safe. There were questions about the speed at which they were rolled out, the use of new mRNA technologies. But we also wanted to have treatment options. We were the first state for a while, the only state focused on things like monoclonals, where people got it and wanted to go get treatment, we'd have it. And even after getting so many doses, the federal government started telling us they weren't going to give us as many new doses. And, you know, they wanted to save them for other states that were not using them, which we thought was indicative of them not liking that we took another approach. And, you know, we're speaking common sense in the free state of Florida. I was the governor's chief of staff at the time, and I got to tell you, it was a great example in leadership to do what you think is right, to follow actual data, even in the face of a hostile press, a hostile so-called expert industry. And nevertheless, Florida has ended up, you know, the number one state in almost every meaningful metric, from economy to education to infrastructure to you name it, coming out of COVID. We're the free state of Florida now because of that story.
2: Well, I mean, and thank God, and Governor DeSantis, I think, was so unfairly criticized. Nobody's ever come back and apologized to him. And you were working closely with the governor at the time, and you were a part of those brave decisions. Thank you for that. And you know, I know I speak on behalf of the people of Florida in saying so. What are the next steps? Where do you go from here?
3: Well, I'm going to head up to D.C. Tomorrow evening. I'm going to be up there on Wednesday. Senator Rand Paul has agreed to turn over all evidence he's got to help us with our inquiry. Senator Josh Hawley's been very, over the top, willing to help out. These people want to get to the bottom of this, seek truth. And without their, you know, continued leadership in this area, I think a lot of people just wanted to sweep this under the rug. But it's a key part of American history. A lot of people were duped and taken advantage of. We always want to find accountability in Florida. I'm not saying it's an easy case. As I said, when you're looking at government officials, immunity, sadly, you know, Congress did give a lot of blanket immunity to some of the pharmaceutical companies that cannot now be held liable. We're going to do everything we can. We will use every tool. We will ask every question. We will look through every document, and we will pursue any state liability, civil or criminal, that we can. I mean, we got to remember that Dr. Fauci was constantly publicly saying Governor DeSantis and the leaders of Florida were killing people. And we now know at the end of the day, it was his mandates and directives that were killing people. We were fighting to restore confidence and save lives and maintain ordinary life down here, and people voted with
2: The New York Times was accusing me.

0: of this. And my mother, my grandmother listened to Sean Hannity, she'd be dead. You know what my advice was, Mr. Attorney General? It was, take it seriously. You know, I'm not a doctor. I can't tell you what to do. Take it seriously. Talk to your doctor. Get informed. Do your own research. You know, take into account your medical condition, comorbidities, pre-existing conditions, and then you are going to have to make that decision in consultation with your doctor. Was that bad advice?
1: That's common sense advice. Let people get informed and make their own decisions. Don't force them into arbitrary mandates that, you know, are not based on science. Yeah. Now know are questioned by the very people giving those edicts. So we're going
0: to
1: keep.
0: I'm not a medical doctor, and if I did, you'd have to arrest me and charge me for practicing without a license. And I wouldn't like that. In the free state of Florida, they actually convict people.
1: We do. You're in my jurisdiction now.
0: Yeah, I know. I'm dead. Thank God I didn't give out free medical advice and play doctor on radio and TV. But I'm sad for the people that lost loved ones. That part is very sad. James Uthmeyer, we appreciate you being with us. Thank you, my friend. God bless you. And God bless Governor DeSantis for standing strong during that time.

0: with another ARN News update. I'm Jim Faraday.
1: More states are following Alabama's lead, opening investigations of Dr. Anthony Fauci.
2: The announcement follows a Senate committee hearing in which Fauci repeatedly pleaded the Fifth Amendment to dodge questions about his handling of the COVID pandemic. Alabama Attorney General Steve Marshall and the AGs for Louisiana and Florida investigating whether Fauci committed crimes that could be prosecuted in state courts. I'm Angie Norfell.
1: Senator and Republican candidate for Governor Tommy Tuberville says passing the Save America Act should be the Senate's top priority. The senator says he is willing to stay on the floor all night voting if necessary. President Trump has been intensifying the push to pass the election integrity bill by eliminating the Senate filibuster. Gas prices falling across Alabama. Gas Buddy says the average price is down 4 cents in the past week, $3.72 a gallon. I'm Jim Faraday.
0: And you're up to date. 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
4: 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Week two, we tackle the machines. We look at the rise of the arcade, the infamous video game crash of 83, and how the home console was ultimately saved. In week three, the gloves come off. We track the brutal console wars alongside the explosive revolution of PC gaming and esports. And finally, we wrap up the month with the software that changed how we play, like Doom and World of Warcraft, before taking a hard look at the massive interconnected reality of gaming today. 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
6: Sunny, warm, and sticky here on this Monday, as we'll see a west-northwest breeze and a small chance of a late afternoon shower or storm here for the Wiregrass. The heavier rains are going to be down in the Florida Panhandle and Big Bend. Sunny skies, highs creeping into the low 90s Tuesday and Wednesday. Light winds and an afternoon shower and storm chance. And the rest of the week, more of the same, low 90s, afternoon storm chances each day. 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
1: All right, 25 now till the top of the hour. 800-941-SEAN if you want to be a part of the program. So I hear I am writing a very important governor right now. I'm not going to tell you who. It's not from my free state. How's that? I'll take that off the table. Listen, we've all been there. Most of us have been there. I mean, at some point in our lives, we've lived paycheck to paycheck. And it kind of sucks. But, you know, on the other side of it, I mean, I look back on those days of my life and I'm kind of grateful. And that may sound odd, but you know what? 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
1: You know, I've gotten to know Robert F. Kennedy Jr. really, really well, RFK Jr., and I really like him. And I've been out with him socially. Dr. Oz and him are best friends. The amount of research that he puts into his decision making, he's not conventional in terms of his medical thinking. He questions everything, which I like, which is the opposite of what we saw happen during the Fauci era and COVID and all this nonsense. And I got to give props to Dr. Oz, my friend, because Dr. Oz would come on this radio program and, you know, he would.

0: say things that got him in trouble. He would say things that hurt him personally because he said, no, hydroxychloroquine has no evidence at all of being a detriment in any way or unsafe to take. And then it turned out there were multiple studies. The first one that came out was the Henry Ford Hospital study, so showing taken early, it did mitigate symptoms. We talked to him about things like monoclonal antibodies, all these other, you know, possible treatments. We talked to Robert Malone, who actually designed the science behind the mRNA vaccination. It wouldn't exist without his science. And even he said it's not perfected yet. And he had very limited use authorization, which was his recommendation, and was excoriated, you know, by a mob mentality in the media and in the world in Washington, especially under Fauci and Biden. It was awful. Anyway, so Robert Kennedy Jr. was on with Dana Bash. She claims to be a journalist. Ask yourself as you're listening to this if it sounds like a journalist. You know, they're sparring over COVID vaccine hesitancy. As if it was a bad thing to have. But the people that made the decision not to get the jab, I think probably in retrospect, in my humble opinion, I can say it now because it's not an issue, made the right decision. I'm not playing doctor. I'm giving you my opinion. I'm not telling you what to do with your life. But I want you to listen to this sparring here.
1: You are the HHS secretary, and you are talking about things that lead to vaccine hesitancy in this country. And it is something that causes problems for people when there is not anything.
2: Let me ask you something. Do you see your job as ending vaccine hesitancy, or do you see your job as telling the truth to the American people?
1: I see my job as telling the truth. And the truth is that there is study after study after study. It's one of the most studied things out there in science.
2: You're repeating it like a parrot. You're repeating it like a parrot.
1: So
2: I've actually read the science. Let's come back here and debate the science.
1: I'm not debating this view.
2: Of course you are.
1: No, because I'm not debating.
2: All you know how to do is repeat things that people told you and say, trust the experts. That's what you did during COVID. Now we know that Anthony Fauci, who was the expert, was lying about everything, about masks, about social distancing, about natural immunity, about the transmission from the vaccine, about the source of COVID. He was lying, and you were punishing people for not trusting the experts. And now you're rolling out the experts again.
1: Yes.
2: To talk about something that you have no personal knowledge of.
0: Then it went a step further. Then they spar over constitutional rights and the press during COVID. The press was pushing the jab. And we've proven that over and over again. And then the big lie that if you got the shot, that you'll never get COVID. Lie. The big lie that if you get COVID, you'll never infect other people. Lie. But this is how that went down even further. Listen to this.
2: Well, during COVID, we completely dismantled our constitutional rights. We began censoring people in violation of the First Amendment.
1: But you're saying what not to do. I'm asking what to do. But I want to talk about...
2: Well, that's something to do. That is the number one priority. We protect the Constitution. The Constitution was written...
1: Forgive me, but you're talking about rights, and I'm asking about a potential public health crisis that is coming. But I do want to...
2: And one of the mistakes we made in the last time was suppressing those rights so people weren't being heard. The doctors who were saying you're doing it wrong were being marginalized and vilified.
1: Yeah,
2: and
1: because again, I really want to move on, but...
2: You were part of the problem.
1: No, I wasn't part of the problem.
2: Yeah, there was absolute press malpractice. You weren't allowing your job is a fierce skepticism toward authority. And
1: yes,
2: you weren't doing that. You were beating up
1: my job
2: people
1: is also,
2: who were dissenting.
1: No. Okay, are you want to sit here and attack me, or do you want to have conversations
2: about public
1: health?
2: You're sitting here and attacking me.
1: I'm not attacking you. I'm asking questions about how to prevent
2: the
1: next pandemic.
2: And let me answer the question, and I'll tell you.
1: That's what I'm trying to do.
0: I mean, Kennedy was so good and so passionate in this debate. I was very proud of him. And I'm supposed to believe that this person is not a talk show host like I am, because they claim to be a journalist. No, I'm a member of the press. And yes, I do a lot of straight news on radio and TV.

0: I have thousands and thousands of hours I can produce. Yes, we do other issues like sports and culture. I interview newsmakers. I do all the things the press does, and I give opinion. I'm like an entire newspaper. They claim to be journalists. They're not. Margaret is in the live free or die state of New Hampshire. Margaret, hi. How are you? Thank you for being with us. Glad you called.
1: Oh, I'm wonderful. I'll say a couple things. I like RFK and Dr. Oz, and right now I'm just listening to the press conference by our wonderful president. He's it's really good. So, but I'm
0: I don't think there's anybody that enjoys talking to the legacy media mob more than him. He cracks me up.
1: I know he's so funny, you know. And well, I'll get to the point where I wanted to tell in case they don't let me talk too long. I feel like crying now. The funeral of Lindsey Graham. The president talked was okay, but your eulogy, I was tearing up through the whole thing, was one of the best eulogies I've ever heard in my entire born days. It was just, you just was so on point, and you brought everybody. I'm glad you mentioned not Netanyahu and the Ukraine guy, but it was just so uplifting and things, you know? We lost a good guy, didn't we?
0: We definitely did. I'm going to be very, very honest. I had to mentally, emotionally compartmentalize last Tuesday. I knew I was speaking. I knew I'd only be one of three people. I knew who would be in the audience, including the president, the vice president, Marco Rubio, or Secretary of State, the entire cabinet. I knew Prime Minister Netanyahu was there. I knew Zelensky was there. I knew the entire Senate was there. I knew the entire House of Representatives was there. It was the largest, because I'd never been in that cathedral before, which I'm ashamed to kind of admit. But it was, I wouldn't say, I never feel pressure speaking, but I find the hardest address to give is a eulogy, especially if it's a friend and somebody you care about. And I wanted to honor him. And to do that, I had to kind of compartmentalize my brain so I could deliver the message that I wanted to deliver and not let emotions take over. Does that make sense? And well, I'm only telling you all this because it kind of hit me this weekend, because I would have liked to have called Lindsey like I always would call him on the weekend, or he would have called me.
1: What?
0: And
1: just like he wanted to. That's I'm telling you. And then I don't know how you kept it together.
0: That was my number one concern going in. I think the worst,
1: my head off.
0: You know, I'm embarrassed to say this too, but I'm going to be very blunt because you're my audience and I owe my audience the truth. I think the worst speech was a eulogy that I gave at my father's funeral. And I regret it to this day. And I regret it because I did not honor him the way that I should have. I just wasn't equipped. He died 6 months after I started at Fox, so he's been gone 30 years now, almost 30 years. And I just wasn't equipped to give the eulogy he deserved.
1: Well, that's all right. I'm sure he's forgiven you, you know? Like, I did a little eulogy for, like, my sister and my mother, but I couldn't give it. I wrote it out, and the pastors read it for me, so I couldn't do it.
0: Yeah, it's hard. But you're very kind. I mean, Margaret, it means a lot to me. I wanted to honor my friend and tell the truth because a lot of people lie about him. This man cared more about a lasting peace with Russia and Ukraine and the Middle East than anybody knows. But it gave me a chance to describe the person that I knew. But I appreciate your kind words. It means more than you know. It really does. Lori in Arizona. Hey, Lori, how are you?
2: Good to be talking with you today. I love your show.
0: Thank you.
2: Going back to Dr. Fauci, I'd just like to say how angry I was watching him take the fifth on everything, including the color of his tie. You know, during COVID, my grandson was born with a really severe congenital heart defect, including lung issues, and he was in the hospital for the first year of his life. The grandma and my husband, a grandfather, we couldn't even go visit him, hold him, nothing. Mom and dad had to wear a mask around him in the hospital. They couldn't be in the room together at the same time with their child. And, you know, for the first year of his life, he saw

0: saw people behind these masks. And he's five today by the grace of God. And, you know, he's very, very delayed in speech. And I truly believe it has a lot to do with him not being able to see people talking. And another thing that happened, which was very upsetting, was my father-in-law was in an assisted living facility. He was 93, in very good health, but he died of a bowel obstruction. And we didn't even realize how sick he was because he would tell us on the phone he just didn't feel well. Well, he died, and he died alone. And, you know, just the things that Dr. Fauci did to my family, to other people's families, is just heartbreaking. And both my husband and I did take the shot because we're, you know, in our older years. And my husband wound up with double vision for 9 days, and nobody could tell us what that was from. But it was after he took the shot. And so there's just so many things that make me so angry. I think Dr. Fauci is.
1: Oh, all of it makes me angry. And, you know, I lost any sense of taste and smell for well over a year, maybe 2 years of my life after I got COVID, the alpha strain. I just didn't talk about it on air. I didn't miss a show. I get, you know, Linda makes fun of me, but I, you know, she claims that I was being a prima donna. I was not. I don't know why you why are you being so mean to me about that? I don't understand.
2: It's fun.
1: Don't make me laugh. 800-941-SHAWN is our number. I wish I had more time. I do appreciate the call. Thank you. Look, there's a lot. Ever since I got money that I can start saving in my mid to late 20s, a guy got a hold of me and said, just put a percentage of your savings in gold and silver. Done it ever since. You know, I have ounces of gold still that I got at in the $200 plus range, $300 plus range. It's crazy considering what the what an ounce of gold goes for today. But you know, with all the different ups and downs of an economy, which is normal, what does it mean for your money? What does it mean for your retirement savings? I'm glad that I made the decision, and I still do it today. Ronald Reagan once famously said, inflation is as violent as a mugger, as frightening as an armed robber, as deadly as a hitman. And I always believed in Reagan. 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
5: 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August is National Breastfeeding Month, and this is National WIC Breastfeeding Week. The United States Department of Agriculture releasing a proclamation saying human milk provides unique nutritional and non-nutritional benefits for an infant's growth and development, that it can reduce the risk of infectious and chronic disease, protect mothers and infants' health, and may reduce the risk of childhood obesity. The USDA's proclamation goes on to say the department and cooperating state health departments, territories, and tribal organizations promote and support breastfeeding as the best source of infant nutrition through the Special Supplemental Nutrition Program for Women, Infants, and Children, or WIC, and other nutrition assistance programs. The Centers for Disease Control and Prevention saying around 5% of babies are breastfed from birth in the U.S., but that number drops over the child's first year of life. For more health news, go to foxnewshealth.com. 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I'm Lisa Brady, Fox News.
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7: Apple users might have to open up their Apple Wallet to make use of Apple's new AI. Apple already unveiled its artificially intelligent upgrade to its long-troubled personal assistant Siri during its developers conference this summer. So while an AI-powered version of Siri has been on the Apple users' wish list for some time, the company's departing CEO Tim Cook reveals on an earnings call, as reported by TechCrunch, that users looking to make extended use of this new version of Siri could be made to pay for it. Other competitive AI bots such as Grok, ChatGPT, or Anthropic's Claude all require subscriptions for increased or extra usage of the AI computing power above and beyond what it is offering in its free tier of service. Siri AI will be featured in the rollout of iOS 27 this fall. Developers are already accessing beta versions of the new system. With Fox on Tech, I'm Evan Brown, Fox News.
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10: 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Justin Jesse, J Squared, started a sandwich cookie company called The Sandwich Cookie Co. And we also have a South Shore Bar pizza company called 10 Inches Pizza.
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12: Oh, wait till you hear Brianna Lyman's question to people in New York about Mamdani and about, well, to each according to his need, from each according to their ability. Also, the one and only Brandon Gill, our friend Nancy Grace, Riley Gaines will join us as she has now weighed into the insanity that has broken out in the WNBA. 9 Eastern, set your DVR tonight. Hannity on Fox. We'll see you then. Back here tomorrow,

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0: legal challenges. I'm Lisa Lucera, Fox News. President Trump's latest tariff push facing a lawsuit from more than two dozen states.
1: The states filed the lawsuit at the U.S. Court of International Trade in New York, arguing the tariffs exceed President Trump's legal authority to impose taxes. A group of small businesses also filed suit to block the tariffs last month. The administration announced sweeping tariffs on July 24th, accusing the EU and other trading partners of not doing enough to stop the flow of goods made with forced labor. Earlier this year, the U.S. Supreme Court blocked so-called reciprocal tariffs imposed by the president.
0: Fox's Jared Halpern at the White House. President Trump says it's Iran's last chance to move ahead with a peace deal.
2: This is not something that, if it doesn't happen, this is a last chance for them to sign a good document.
0: The president with the comments at the White House this morning, adding the first phase is the opening of the Strait of Hormuz. The second phase, he says, will be for Iran to get rid of its nuclear program, which he says will take a while. The Senate expected to vote tomorrow on the confirmation of Todd Blanch as attorney general. After two Republican holdouts, Senators Tom Tillis and John Cornyn changed their minds after he agreed to end the so-called anti-weaponization fund. Senate Democratic leader Chuck Schumer says he still has a problem with Blanch's nomination.
3: Blanch is still perfectly fine with giving Trump a permission slip to commit tax fraud to the tune of tens of millions of dollars. Is the Senate GOP willing to go along with Trump's tax fraud? Blanch certainly is.
0: The fund was part of President Trump's settlement with the IRS. Democrats and some Republicans expressed concerns it would be used to pay his allies and January 6th defendants. Wall Street, the Dow hit its first record close since July 6th, gaining 693 points. The Nasdaq up 540. 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
0: A controversial proposed tax on billionaires has gotten the endorsement from a California Democrat.
8: California voters will weigh in on Proposition 40, a one-time 5% tax on billionaires' assets in November. It seeks to raise $100 billion over 5 years to shore up cuts to

0: dehydration. The CDC says it's aware of more than 18,000 confirmed or suspected cases of cyclospora in the current surge, but those numbers could be behind state reports. A familiar face is heading back to daytime TV.
1: Rosie O'Donnell is returning to her former show, ABC's The View, for season 30. The former co-host confirmed her return on Monday's episode of the Tangle with Kyle Ridley podcast, saying she will be in the show's 30th anniversary special. O'Donnell said she will take part in whatever they want, but didn't elaborate on whether it will be just one show or more. She added in part, "They're bringing back all the hosts. I think I'm pretty proud of that show, what it's become and how it really speaks to the people and to politics." O'Donnell co-hosted for seasons 10 and 18 and is most known for her heated on-air spat with co-host Elizabeth Hasselbeck that led to her initial 2007 exit.
0: Fox's Michelle Polino. I'm Lisa Lucera. This is Fox News.
2: This is House Call for Health. August is National Breastfeeding Month, and this is National WIC Breastfeeding Week. The United States Department of Agriculture releasing a proclamation saying human milk provides unique nutritional and non-nutritional benefits for an infant's growth and development, that it can reduce the risk of infectious and chronic disease, protect mothers and infants' health, and may reduce the risk of childhood obesity. The USDA's proclamation goes on to say the department and cooperating state health departments, territories, and tribal organizations promote and support breastfeeding as the best source of infant nutrition through the Special Supplemental Nutrition Program for Women, Infants, and Children, or WIC, and other nutrition assistance programs. The Centers for Disease Control and Prevention saying around 5% of babies are breastfed from birth in the U.S., but that number drops over the child's first year of life. For more health news, go to foxnewshealth.com. House Call for Health. I'm Lisa Brady, Fox News.
3: It'll stay on the warm to hot and humid side this week. Overnight, just a few clouds, a low of 72. We can't rule out a few scattered storms later on Tuesday across southeast Alabama. Highs up in the low 90s. Mainly clear Tuesday night, low 73. And Wednesday starts off dry, then a few scattered afternoon storms, clouds and sun mixed, a high back in the low 90s. Thursday, a few widely scattered storms, a low of 72. Afternoon high back again up in the low 90s. I'm meteorologist Mark Thibodeau for the Weather Channel, brought to you by Southeastern Cooling on News Talk 103.9.
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8: 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And, of course, naysayers always go to the head of the line. 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Should the law offer tougher penalties for drone intrusions to wildfire emergencies? Now, let me describe what's going on that brings this question up. Because we try to keep our polls on X as current as possible, this is about the news of the day. So over this last weekend, a city that I lived in a long, long time ago, 45 years ago, Spokane, Washington, had one of the worst fire emergencies that I've ever seen. I mean, in a lot of ways, it was comparable to what happened more than a year and a half ago in Pacific Palisades in California. The Palisades fires were bad. They involved thousands of homes lost. Spokane is not nearly as big as Los Angeles. It's a city of about 250,000 people. And as I said, I lived there in the late 1970s, 79 and 80. So it's a wonderful town, though. And in fact, my family and I had just gone through there about a week ago on our way back from a little family vacation with my granddaughter. So, what happened in Spokane? Massive wildfires, wildland fires, and forest fires, and they hit a suburban area. If you had driven through it before the fire, you would have thought this is an area of suburban homes. And there's no way in the world that wildfires or forest fires could get to these homes, but they did. It was a combination of dry conditions, high winds, very tough conditions, and lots of dry grass and other fuel. So you had 60,000 people evacuated. That's 60,000 people evacuated from that area outside on the west side of Spokane, Washington. You had more than 700 homes.

0: and other buildings burned flat to the ground. If you remember the pictures of Palisades and the Palisades fires in January of last year, this is what this area of Spokane looked like. More than 700 homes burned right to the basement or even into the basements, and these were very nice suburban neighborhoods that were just burned flat. And the fires, well, people, you know, got out safely. That's the good thing. Nobody killed, nobody seriously hurt in escaping, but 60,000 people evacuated from a city in America. It's the kind of thing that should never happen. And you know who's to blame for the most part? The environmental groups. Because if you say, well, why didn't they reduce the amount of fuel that was available out there? The answer is the environmental groups would go to court and they would block every effort to go out and try to reduce the amount of fuel. And if you've got fuel and you've got dry conditions and you've got big winds, you have the kind of fire that will rip through a neighborhood at speed. So while that was all going on, there were idiots who decided to put drones in the air. So far, they have not identified any, say, news media that were involved in that. These were apparently just individuals with drones. And they finally get a chance to take their drone, throw it up in the air, and get some cool pictures. I understand why they wanted to do it. Do you think that those people appreciated that during fires and immediately after them, you've got helicopters in the air, you've got fixed-wing aircraft in the air, and you need to make sure that those aircraft do their jobs because they're there to save lives? Well, the police have caught at least two individuals, and they have cited those two. And I hope they have the book thrown at them. They have others where the police were not able to identify who it was that was operating the drone that caused the authorities to have to ground all their firefighting aircraft in the middle of an emergency. So we put the question this way. Should the law offer tougher penalties for drone intrusions during emergencies? In this case, the maximum penalty, if they catch you, if they prosecute you, if you're found guilty, is $500. Now, that is not much of a penalty. That's probably less than what some of those drones actually cost. So the poll on X can be found at Lars Larson Show and at LarsLarson.com and brought to you by AMAC, the Association of Mature American Citizens. It has the conservative values I believe in. I joined a long time ago, about a decade ago. You can join it, too. AMAC is a great group. And I say so as a member, amac.us, or call 888-262-2006. AMAC's better, better for you and better for America. A shout out to our friends in Midland, Texas, who catch Great Talk Radio and this show Monday through Friday on KCRS. That's AM 550 in Midland, Texas. Glad to have you on board. Let me get right to your calls. Let's start with Jim in California. Hey, Jim, welcome to the program. What's on your mind?
1: Thank you, Lars. I'd just like to get your input and opinion on why President Trump talks about negotiations with the Iranians, bombs, and then stops by for negotiations. Negotiations mean nothing with these people. Margaret Thatcher said it many years ago, so well, why negotiate? I don't know why he continues to go down the path of wanting to negotiate. It means nothing.
0: Well, then let me ask you the alternative. What is the alternative?
1: The alternative is to bomb them until they finally quit.
0: Well, no, but that's still negotiating, isn't it? I mean, think of it this way. If you had a man who insisted, I'm trying to come up with a quick metaphor, but try this. Guy shows up at your house, says, I'm going in your house. And you said, no, you're not. And he said, yes, I am. And he comes at you, and you feel your life's at risk. You punch him in the face. And he says, I don't care, I'm still coming in. So you punch him a couple more times. Is that a form of negotiation? It's saying, you're not coming in, I'm not going to let you come into my house, I'm not going to let you do what you're trying to do, and I'm going to hit you till you stop. Now, you're saying, kill the guy. Okay, you could kill the guy, or you could punch the daylights out of him until he says, okay, I won't try to go in your house anymore. In this case, if Trump is saying, we're going to knock the stuffing out of Iran until they agree to drop their nuclear program and stop sponsoring terrorism and putting America at risk, and he punches them a few times, and they get back up and say, we're still going to do it.

0: So isn't all of that a form of negotiation?
1: I like a negotiation personally as trying to work out a deal, and a deal means nothing to them. They lie. They
0: I understand that, and it's going to have to be trusted. Did you trust the Soviet Union back in the day when Reagan had to deal with them? He said, trust but verify, meaning if they promise they'll do this, you have to say you have to promise it, and then you have to show us that we can come in and make sure that you're telling the truth. We need to be able to verify. And the old JCPOA under Obama, it was so notoriously bad. We ran a soundbite about 2 months ago of Chuck Schumer, way back, you know, during Obama, saying, I'm not going to vote for the JCPOA, the deal with Iran, because there's no way that you can, they will not let you inspect the places that need to be inspected to make sure they're holding to their end of the deal. And that was the view of one of the major league Democrats, Chuck Schumer, saying he didn't trust the deal. So in the case of a deal like this, Donald Trump is saying you're going to give up your nuclear program and you're going to let us check to make sure that you're telling the truth. Doesn't mean we have to trust them. Trust, but verify. Does that make sense?
1: And verify.
0: That's right. That's the only way you can get it done. You don't have to trust the Iranians. You just have to be able to call them on it when they break the rules. In a moment, 30 Americans killed by illegal alien truckers. Now Donald Trump's putting veterans in the driver's seat. We're going to talk about that coming up next.

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1: That's why we need people like Rhett Marcus. 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
2: Wait, $1.5 billion? 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Didn't President Trump and Senator Katie Britt endorse him?
1: Uh-huh, they sure did.
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1: I'll be voting for him on August 11th.
2: Mm-hmm, me too.
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6: CDL truckers, 30 Americans killed by illegal aliens behind the wheel of vehicles that take a specialized license. I don't even have one of them, a CDL, to be able to drive them. And now Donald Trump says, we're going to remove the illegal aliens. We're going to put veterans in those driver's seats instead. I thought we'd ask David Burke about that. David is a Marine Corps veteran. David, thanks for your service. Former West Palm Beach police officer and Republican candidate for Congress in Florida's 22nd Congressional District. Welcome back to the program.
7: What's going on? How are you, Lars?
6: Hey, it's going very well, and I would think these would be great jobs for some veterans, depending on what it is they want to do for a living. They can make a good living, and they can save us from being killed by illegal alien CDLs.
7: Yeah, and it's so much more layered than that. Actually, interestingly enough, before I separated from the Marine Corps, I actually got my CDL.
6: You did?
7: I was
6: Congrats.
7: A CDL holder. Yeah, yeah, they... You know, where I was stationed out in Yuma, Arizona, they had a school specifically for veterans separating. It was, you know, through the tuition. Sorry, that's my kid.
6: That's all right. Put a name to that kid.
7: It's Sterling. This is little Sterling, my 15-month-old.
6: That's
7: hey,
6: great.
7: Buddy.
6: Yeah, I'm glad to hear from Sterling.
7: Some daddy son time on the trail here as we're closing in on the end of the primary, But yeah, no, you know, we use the tuition assistance and you get your CDL license. And I, you know, my intent was, hey, while I'm utilizing the GI Bill, I had a friend who did it and he was doing, sort of last mile delivery for a beer company while he was in school. I'm like, that's a great idea. I did everything all the way up to, you know, hazardous material, but kind of where I was going where it's more layered because of the mass migration, and any trucker, any driver, mom and pop shop, or any of the larger carriers will tell you that the over the road rate plummeted in light of the issuance of these CDLs to the illegal immigrants.
6: Yep.
7: You know, what ends up happening is a load that would normally go for $2.50 a mile is now being sold for $1.50 a mile. Because of, because you got these illegal immigrants in here, they're working below, sort of subpar and substandard wages. And that's putting a tremendous amount of stress on mom and pop carriers. We're not talking about, your massive, huge economies of scale, trucking companies. We're talking about, middle income, sort of your middle class small business owners who really bared the brunt of it and who was shouldering that load. Kind of as the tradition that we're seeing as the middle continues to be squeezed. I had this conversation today about gyms, for example. LA Fitness is closing, and it's either luxury gyms

0: or it's you know, the discount gyms, and that's kind of a broader commentary on the economic, you know, the economic meta narrative. But I think putting these veterans, it's a fantastic opportunity for these guys, you know.
1: Well, especially if you limit the number of drivers, because it's inherently limited anyway if you're getting the job legitimately, because
0: correct.
1: If you've got to go through school, you got to do the medical, you got to do all these things, and you have to have the knowledge and then get the skills test and everything else. I have friends who've paid $5,000 to $7,000 to get that license.
0: Yes.
1: But if you're getting it for, you're an illegal alien, pay a few hundred bucks and we'll give you a license, you know, and do it illegitimately, and then you go out and make money, that's contaminating the field with a whole bunch of illegal drivers who, of course, illegal anything is cheaper, right? Stolen TV sets are a whole lot cheaper than at Best Buy, right?
0: Of course. And, you know, the only people who benefit from this are, you know, it's a Democrat establishment and trying to grease the wheel when they make a big push for amnesty, but it's also these big companies. And not every big company is a bad actor, but you got to call out the bad actors when they show up in the space. And you know, my platform specifically, it's America First. What's in the benefit and the best interest of the American citizens? And that
1: yep.
0: should be, you know, that should be a narrative that all, you know, candidates and politicians subscribe to, but it's not the case in many instances.
1: David, I'd be remiss if I didn't say this. Tell my audience where they can find your website for your candidacy, because otherwise I'm going to forget to do it, or Sterling will distract me or something. And I want my audience to be able to look up your positions on all the issues and maybe help you out from a distance.
0: Absolutely. It's davidburk.com. Not the chef, but sounds like it. Look, President Trump, we need to reinvest in veterans. It's very difficult to transition out of the military in general. You know, you can ask any veteran, whether they're, you know, a grizzled special forces guy, or, you know, it's a gal that, you know, is in, you know, a non-combat role. It's tough. And, you know, having an opportunity just that you can kind of slide into, work for yourself, set your own hours. And you know how that game goes. When you set your own hours, you just end up working around the clock, but
1: yep.
0: that's what the American dream is about. You could take a fleet of, you know, you and your wife's truck, and then build that out and build, you know, and build something really special.
1: Let me ask you about something else, David. You've been in the military. I have not. Mom and Dad served in the Navy, but you know, which, and I know the Marine Corps is the men's division of the Navy, but and I know that joke well. But you were in a community, and a lot of the vets that I've talked to have said the biggest thing was you're leaving this community. If you go into trucking, I mean, it's not the same kind of community, but would that help you say, I'm a trucker, and we're all, you know, we're all kind of in the same boat, driving trucks away from home and all that, but we've got sort of a common cause. Would it help with that as well as making a paycheck?
0: Oh, absolutely. Building community, not being subject to the, you know, the white-collar corporate PC culture. You know, veterans were more often than not sort of off color in our humor. You know, we're a little bit crude. We're a little bit crude at times.
1: David, I gotta tell you, congrats, because I've got a stepson who's a former Marine, not ex-Marine, but former Marine. He can't say a sentence without there's an F about every fourth or fifth word. So it does kind of go with the territory, doesn't it?
0: Absolutely, and I have had to police myself on that. But no, you're around guys, and it kind of, you know, guys and gals, and it really builds that, you know, esprit de corps, you know, wherever you are. And that's, all veterans have that as they transition out. And it is a hill to climb, but more importantly, you know, the ability to get in to a job that pays really well, you know, that you can, once again, springboard into your own thing if that's where you want to go. So I applaud the president on this, as I applauded him in almost every other instance, especially as it relates to handling veterans. When he rolled out community care back in his first term, you know, that permitted veterans within the VA system to seek treatment outside if they were backlogged, that really took a huge burden off of the VA systems and allowed veterans such as myself to get specific and specialized care where there was backlogs. So, you know, the president's always looking out for veterans, whether it's their health, whether it's the VA home loan, whether it's the GI, you name it. I mean, he's always doing it.
1: And you know what, David, it should make the choice easy in November. You

0: can choose the party that wants to give American jobs away to illegal aliens, or you can choose the party that wants to give jobs to people who've served their country in uniform and made some real sacrifices. That's David Burke. He's running for Congress in Florida's 22nd congressional district. David, best to you and to young Sterling as well. 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
1: With another ARN News update, I'm Jim Faraday. More states are following Alabama's lead, opening investigations of Dr. Anthony Fauci.
2: The announcement follows a Senate committee hearing in which Fauci repeatedly pleaded the Fifth Amendment to dodge questions about his handling of the COVID pandemic. Alabama Attorney General Steve Marshall and the AGs for Louisiana and Florida investigating whether Fauci committed crimes that could be prosecuted in state courts. I'm Angie Norfell.
1: Senator and Republican candidate for Governor Tommy Tuberville says passing the Save America Act should be the Senate's top priority. The senator says he is willing to stay on the floor all night voting if necessary. President Trump has been intensifying the push to pass the election integrity bill by eliminating the Senate filibuster. Gas prices falling across Alabama. Gas Buddy says the average price is down 4 cents in the past week, $3.72 a gallon. I'm Jim Faraday. And you're up to date around your world, around your state. 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
3: Securing America.
4: The Pentagon says its new separate category for troop casualties was created to account for those killed and wounded in the renewed fighting with Iran. Because Operation Epic Fury, the military's name for combat operations against Tehran, has ended. The Defense Casualty Analysis System has removed the 4 soldiers killed and dozens of troops wounded in the latest exchange of fire from its official Iran war count and placed them in a new overseas operations category. Overall, 18 U.S. service members have died. Another 642 have been injured. Between the counts, critics say the new casualty category raises questions about transparency, makes the Iran war appear less costly, and harder for the public to understand the total human cost of the conflict. The Pentagon says it's not hiding anything, just not attaching numbers to an operation that it says has already ended. Jeff Manasso, Fox News.
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7: Money, money. I'm Gianna Gelosi with your Fox True Crime Minute. Oregon investigators are raising new concerns over how Astrid Bridges died over 30 years ago. Back on July 2, 1993, first responders went to Bridges' home in Gresham after Astrid's husband, John, found her unresponsive outside. Police ruled Astrid's death accidental. She was 45 years old. Investigators say, though, the story sounded familiar. 20 years prior, in July of 1976, John Bridges called Louisville police, saying he found his first wife, Joyce, unresponsive in their home. Joyce Bridges was exhumed in 2015 for an autopsy, and her death was ruled a homicide. Earlier this summer, back in Oregon, the medical examiner re-examined Astrid's injuries and reclassified her death as a homicide, too, launching a new investigation into her death. Investigators in either jurisdiction have not revealed how either woman died. John Bridges is now 86 years old and living in Missouri. Police say they've interviewed him and served a search warrant and consider him a suspect in Astrid's murder. 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I'm Gianna Gelosi with your Fox True Crime Minute.
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9: Apple users might have to open up their Apple Wallet to make use of Apple's new AI. Apple already unveiled its artificially intelligent upgrade to its long-troubled personal assistant Siri during its developers conference this summer. So while an AI-powered version of Siri has been on the Apple users' wish list for some time, the company's departing CEO Tim Cook reveals on an earnings call, as reported by TechCrunch, that users looking to make extended use of this new version

0: Siri could be made to pay for it. Other competitive AI bots such as Grok, ChatGPT, or Anthropic's Claude all require subscriptions for increased or extra usage of the AI computing power above and beyond what it is offering in its free tier of service. Siri AI will be featured in the rollout of iOS 27 this fall. Developers are already accessing beta versions of the new system. With Fox on Tech, I'm Evan Brown, Fox News.
1: It'll stay on the warm to hot and humid side this week. Overnight, just a few clouds, a low of 72. We can't rule out a few scattered storms later on Tuesday across southeast Alabama. Highs up in the low 90s. Mainly clear Tuesday night, low 73. And Wednesday starts off dry, then a few scattered afternoon storms. Clouds and sun mixed, a high back in the low 90s. Thursday, a few widely scattered storms, low of 72. Afternoon high back again up in the low 90s. I'm meteorologist Mark Thibodeau for the Weather Channel, brought to you by Southeastern Cooling on News Talk 103.9.
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4: Hey, welcome back to the Lars Larson Show. It's a Monday. It's a pleasure to be with you. I'm glad to get to your phone calls and emails. I want to tell you about Zohran Mamdani, yes, the mayor of New York City, the commie in charge of Gotham, and about his plan for grocery stores that is absolutely so insane. You thought it was bad when we first told you about it. It gets even worse as we get down to the fine details. But before we get to that, I want to get to your calls first. If you want to join what we call the best conversation in talk journalism, it's here every day at 866-HEY-LARS. 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Let me go first to Casey, listening in Idaho on KIDO. Hey, Casey, welcome to the program. What's on your mind?
5: I think the military being behind the wheel of those trucks is a hell of an idea. I'm a former Marine truck driver myself.
4: Thank you for your service.
5: The only caveat of these guys need to do their homework as to, you know, what company you're working for. Some of them won't treat you very well. A lot of them don't run like a well-oiled machine like the military did. You have to adjust to that. But you can pick and choose. You can drive short, long. You know, the benefits just outweigh. I should have done it years ago. You know, I've been driving for 10 years, but everyone in my truck speaks English. There's no manager in my truck. I can listen to my own tunes in my truck. If you're somewhat antisocial from being in the military or can't adjust to civilian life right away, you have a lot of free time. You can make phone calls and keep your distance from people till you get to where you're going. It's a great idea.
4: No, and in fact, do you mind if I ask you a couple of questions about how you've done?
5: No.
4: First of all, what was your MOS in the military? What was the job you did in the Marines?
5: I was 0844. I was field artillery, fire control. I told them where to put them.
4: So that not much call for that in the civilian world. So you start driving direct. But you know, like you said, you can make your own schedule. So do you decide that you like the long haul stuff better, or you like being home every night?
5: I'm married, and I got a couple blood clots from doing long haul. So I'm local. I'm home every day.
4: Yeah, you want to sit in that seat for too long, right?
5: And exactly, but the money I make with the company I'm with is very well for Idaho, and I'm extremely content with what I'm doing. I might drive 60 miles a day, I might drive 300 miles a day, but I'm home every night.
4: Well, and for those guys and gals that want to do the long hauls, I'm sure that the rewards probably are commensurate with the. I mean, if you're going to be away from home for 3 weeks, there's some compensation for doing that. But then maybe you can take a week and a half off.
5: Absolutely. You can, your own schedule. You can, some companies will try and work you to the bone, but you can try and get time whenever you want it. You can, you know, if you're a single guy, you could, you know, maybe go online dating and meet women in different states. You can see the country. I love the short than I did driving across country. You know, but it's hard to eat well. You know, you're waking up in different time zones. It can be a little bit of a drag, but if you're single, it's great.
4: Well, and in fact, can you get your assignments to time out to hunting and fishing seasons?
5: That's going to depend on the company. Some of them will accommodate. And the only other thing on that is I think Werner was on the news. The CEO of Werner was going to start hiring guys. And they need to make sure that they realize what they're getting into, because, you know, you got mouth like a sailor,

0: especially if you're in the Marines, and some of these guys are, they don't put up with BS, and they're going to push back. If people push on them, they're going to have to deal with that, because we're not librarians, we're truck drivers, and a lot of people don't realize that.
1: Hey, you know, I don't blame you at all for the language. I just have to watch it because the federal government is really tough on me when it comes to language. But, Casey, thanks for your service in uniform, and thanks so much for the call. I appreciate it.
0: Will do. Thank you.
1: Glad to have you on. That is Casey calling in from Idaho, listening on Kevin Miller's station. That's KIDO. Let me get to the communist mayor of New York. Now, when he first proposed this idea of a government-subsidized grocery store, all of us who understand what's going on, even if you've never been in that business, you understand having the government subsidize a grocery store is absolute insanity. Kansas City tried it. They tried it for several years. They lost $1 million a year, and they finally shut the whole thing down. But while they're doing it, if you have a government-subsidized grocery store, here's what Mayor Zohran Mamdani says about how it's actually going to function.
2: Here's how it will work. Once a month, our five city-run grocery stores will set prices for this core set of goods at 30% below typical retail prices. No exceptions, no gimmicks. The savings will last for the entire month. That means no weekly fluctuations nor sticker shock at the checkout line.
1: Now, hold on a second. Think about this. If I could walk into a grocery store and buy for $70 what would cost me $100 at the other grocery store, the one that's a for-profit, bottom-line grocery store, do you know what's immediately going to happen? People are going to walk into these government-run grocery stores and say, I'm going to buy a whole bunch of stuff at 70% of the regular cost. And then it won't be hard at all to go online or go somewhere else and simply sell all this stuff at a profit. So Zohran Mamdani is getting questions about how in the world are you going to stop people from running a black market in goods bought at the government-subsidized grocery store. Here's his answer.
3: How are you going to keep people from taking advantage of that, that deal, basically? And is there going to be a limit on the number of items that someone can take that are discounted at that level from that essential basket?
2: So our RFP makes very clear that this is a program for New Yorkers to be able to put food on the table, not a program for people to be able to make a quick buck through reselling. I'm going to pass it over to our EDC head, Jeannie Pack, to add some additional details.
4: Yes, if you look at our RFP for the operator, we are looking to make sure that we target New Yorkers, whether it be at sort of a library card-esque thing, and also we manage who's buying and that is focused on everyday New Yorkers.
1: Now, did you notice how that young lady kind of breezed by? How are you going to stop this from happening? She says something like a library card, meaning you're going to have picture ID to buy groceries at the government-subsidized grocery store, and that I assume they're going to keep records of who bought what and when. Because if anybody remembers during the pandemic just 6 years ago, going to Costco and seeing people load up a pickup truck load of paper towels or toilet paper. And why were they doing that? Because they knew they could buy it one place for one price and sell it somewhere else. So Zohran Mamdani, in running these government-run grocery stores, is going to undercut the for-profit grocery stores. And he's going to benefit, in theory, the poor people of New York. The only problem is he's going to leave them with no choice but the government store. Because I want you to imagine this. No matter what business you're in, I've never been in the grocery business. But imagine this. You're selling groceries, and the average profit margin of a grocery store in America is less than 3%. So if somebody walks in and buys $100 worth of groceries, the store makes, after expenses, about $3. So you're selling your groceries, you're making a 3% margin. Then Zohran opens up his store down the block. He's selling for $70 what you're charging your customers $100 for. How many people are still going to shop at your store and pay $100 for a basket of groceries, a bag of groceries probably these days? Who's going to pay $100 for that bag of groceries on which you're only making $3 when the competition, the government-subsidized store down the street, is only charging $70 because Mamdani has already said, we're going to undercut the other stores by 30%, which wipes out every single bit of profit for the private grocery store. And once the government stores have wiped out the private stores, the government store, just like in the Soviet Union, is going to be your only choice

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1: Hey, welcome back to the Lars Larson Show. It's a pleasure to be with you, and it'd be a real pleasure to see a guy like Aaron Flint in the United States Congress represent the great state of Montana. The only downside is it means when I go to SHOT Show next January, Aaron won't be there. He'll be up on Capitol Hill instead, and I hope that he is. Aaron, welcome back.
2: Well, Lars, thank you so much. I hope I can sneak away for at least a day to come sit next to you and listen to you at the SHOT Show like always.
1: Although you remember that it tends to be, you know, when the Congress is first getting going. But I honestly hope that you end up in the United States Congress, because all the conversations I've had with you over the years that we've shared space at SHOT Show, at the big shooting, hunting, outdoor trade show in Vegas every January, I think our ideas are pretty much on the same page. So what are you telling Montanans about why they should send you to Congress?
2: Well, first off, let me just say I'm praying for all of our friends over in Spokane and, you know, right across a couple of borders from me here in northwest Montana. The skies were hazy, like an Iraqi sandstorm had moved in here in the Flathead Valley over the past couple of days. So our hearts go out to all the folks in eastern Washington and eastern Oregon with what you're dealing with. But really, when you ask me, Lars, what am I telling folks here in western Montana about what we're going to do is making the Montana dream affordable again. And part of making the Montana dream affordable again is revitalizing our timber industry and cleaning up our forests and bringing the jobs and this wealth back to rural America.
1: Yep, because you could do it. Everybody says, well, it'll cost a lot of money to do the fuels reduction, to reduce things like what happened in Spokane over the weekend, what's happening all over the West. We've got a record number of acres that are on fire right now all over the Western United States. But it actually could be a money maker if we just got back to logging and used the revenues from logging, not just to create the great jobs and pay the Treasury, but to pay for those fuels reductions programs too, couldn't they?
2: That's right. That's right. Look at, you remember back during the crazy COVID years, and we had these massive wildfires. And remember the branch COVIDians that went crazy with the lockdowns and the mandates. They finally started saying, you know, we really need to battle these fires more aggressive earlier on, so that we don't get these big man camps to fight these fires, because, you know, that'll spread COVID-19. And I'm like, why aren't you doing that anyway? You should be aggressively fighting these fires from the start. And thankfully, here in recent years, now that we've got a Republican governor, Governor Gianforte, here in Montana, that's what they've done. And now with the Trump administration, you're seeing, you know, our state working to aggressively fight these fires when they break out. And of course, every year is so thankful to all of our incredible first responders out there. But in, what do we see from the other side? They want to sit back, do nothing, and just blame climate change. You know, like the song Blame Canada back in the day, I think it was a South Park. Blame climate change is their song. And it's like, no, you can actually stop this from happening. And you can save lives, and you can save homes, and you can rebuild rural America with these jobs and with the timber industry.
1: Aaron, can I give you, look, I give crazy ideas to people all the time. You're running for office. Take it if you want it. But here's my crazy idea. Do you know what usually causes people to care about anything in the world? Money, sex, or power, or a combination of all three. So I'm not going to. Do you know why most people in Alaska love drilling for oil and having the oil come out of their state, even if they don't work in the industry? Do you know why?
2: Money.
1: Yeah, they have a thing called the permanent fund. And the permanent fund sends a dividend to everybody. Now, you know, even if you live in Missoula, I mean, Missoula's kind of, I was there as a little kid. I went to my first preschool at the University of Montana, and because my dad was a student there. And but even there in the liberal environments, imagine if every year people got a check, even for a few hundred dollars, that said, and what's this? This is your timber dividend. Now, I haven't been able to sell the idea at a state level, but what if you said through the federal government, instead of those monies going to the cities and the counties and the state, some of it still could, but if you said when there's logging in a given state like Montana or Oregon or Washington or Idaho, a portion of the revenues will be sent directly to every, and you can make it every working American, and say, okay, so if you've got a job, you're

0: going to get a check every single year. And maybe it's only a few hundred bucks. I think in Alaska, the permanent dividend per person is maybe 800 or 1,000 bucks. But a family of four, that's a chunk of money. And if you said, so in other words, when somebody says, we got to shut down all these logging operations and we don't want to have trees cut down, you say, yeah, I'm not going to vote for you. You're trying to cut into my forest dividend. Right now, the only way that money comes back is through the state or the city or the county. You know, and so the county gets some money and they pave roads with it. Fine. Give it to the people directly and then let, you know, if they want to give it back to you in taxes to pave roads or hire cops or whatever, they can do that. But if you gave everybody a dog in the fight, some skin in the game when it came to logging, how much logging do you think we could get done in the Pacific Northwest?
1: Well, I'll tell you, your idea right there is what's been done on the Crow Reservation here in Montana. It's why Crow Nation and Crow tribal members are such big supporters of Crow coal and developing their coal resources, because the people directly see the return on that and the benefit that comes back to the people. Because, look, folks in Libby, Montana, and you know Libby, of course.
0: Yep,
1: you were talking
0: I
1: about
0: do.
1: Going to school in Missoula. Libby, Montana. I just did a Flint Report podcast as well, separate from the campaign, with the superintendent of schools there. They used to have 3,000 kids in their schools in Libby. Now they only have 1,000 kids in their schools, and yet they're surrounded by wealth in the forest. We've got a potential copper mine there that has enough copper to rewire the U.S. electric grid two times over. And you want to talk about energy affordability and bringing down energy prices and electricity? Well, rewiring the electric grid and using Montana jobs, I mean, the wealth that would bring to that community, the kids that would be able to come back into these schools, that's what we're talking about. When we talk about making the Montana dream affordable again, it's not just about bringing down these prices that skyrocketed like crazy during the previous regime. It's also about bringing these high-wage job opportunities so that these communities see the direct benefit and they get these kids right back in these schools. And you know how important that is to rural America.
0: It is. Aaron Flynn is my guest, and we've got to say goodbye in a moment. But before we do that, Aaron is going to replace Ryan Zinke, who's currently in the Congress. You don't want to go for the Democrat in this case. Aaron Flynn is the guy. Aaron, tell my audience where they can find your website and more information about all your positions on the issues.
1: Let me just say, folks, do not take this race for granted. Don't just sit back and say, oh, it's Montana, it's fine. The Democrats gerrymandered this seat for just a time like this. If we get the resources, we can expose my opponent, who for who he is, a far-left lobbyist from Portland who came to Montana to lobby for all the crazy Planned Parenthood lobbyist, ACLU lobbyist, sanctuary cities, men and girls bathrooms. But maybe even worse for some of our more left folks out there, he lobbied for higher property taxes. But I'm telling you, folks, he's going to be the oyster farmer of Montana. Bernie and AOC, they desperately want a win in the heartland. They are going to dump resources into this district. Do not take it for granted. If they get the narrative, they're just going to run with their fake, phony oyster farmer. They won't tell you anything like what I just told you about.
0: You got to check this out. Aaron Flynn running for Congress from the great state of Montana. Thank you, Aaron.
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3: Final warning for Iran. I'm Lisa Lacera, Fox News. President Trump says he was ready to hit Iran again, but he told reporters several Middle Eastern countries asked him not to. Fox's Lucas Tomlinson is at the White House.
4: In the Oval Office, I asked the president if talks were back on or they're off after Arab leaders led by Saudi Arabia called President Trump over the weekend to tell him to call off the planned airstrikes.
5: They're going on right now. It's an amazing thing. We have a little problem with Iran because we have many talks and we'll say we have or we don't have. You know, we're straight about it. But they deny it. But they're not denying it now.
4: The president also taking a Truth Social earlier, saying nothing gets through Iran, talking about the blockade, unless we want it to. And nothing will get through unless a deal or total surrender is accomplished.
3: Any deal, the president says, would be in two phases. The first, the opening of the Strait of Hormuz. The second, with Iran agreeing to give up its nuclear weapons. 25 states have sued the Trump administration over its latest round of tariffs, calling them a pretext for replacing the import taxes the Supreme Court struck down in February. Hundreds of buildings destroyed and about 67,000 forced from their homes in devastating wildfires in Washington state.
6: Spokane Mayor Lisa Brown said while crews continue to assess communities and how bad the damage is, word on individual properties won't come quickly.
7: It could be a week. It could be weeks, depending on where your home and property is. And so we just are really asking people, be patient.
6: Governor Ferguson said federal resources are already headed to the state.
3: Fox's Gernal Scott. No deaths have been reported. The fires in Washington among several that have sprung up across the western U.S. Health officials in Michigan say two people have died in the cyclospora outbreak, adding both had underlying health conditions that may have been impacted by the parasite. 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
20: I'm Michelle Polino.
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20: Ella Langley's Choosing Texas has beaten Whitney Houston's I Will Always Love You and Mariah Carey's We Belong Together, staying at number one on the Billboard Hot 100 for a 15th week. Both of those classics topped out at 14. Carey's All I Want for Christmas Is You is still the longest running hot number one, although it's a seasonal song at 22 weeks. And Langley's among the honorees at this year's ACM Honors.

0: of the Academy of Country Music announced Tuesday Dolly Parton will receive the Poets Award August 19th at the Pinnacle in Nashville. Carly Pierce hosts for a sixth straight year alongside first-time co-host Parker McCollum, with performers including Avery Anna, Dierks Bentley, Gavin Adcock, Megan Maroney, and Trisha Yearwood. 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
1: It'll stay on the warm to hot and humid side this week. Overnight, just a few clouds, a low of 72. We can't rule out a few scattered storms later on Tuesday across southeast Alabama. Highs up in the low 90s. Mainly clear Tuesday night, low 73. And Wednesday starts off dry, then a few scattered afternoon storms. Clouds and sun mixed, a high back in the low 90s. Thursday, a few widely scattered storms, a low of 72. Afternoon high back again up in the low 90s. I'm meteorologist Mark Thibodeau for the Weather Channel, brought to you by Southeastern Cooling on News Talk 103.9.
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19: This is your roving reporter. Today I'm talking to a lion tamer.
20: What up, Wild Kingdom?
19: I see you're working with the big cats.
20: That's right, man. 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
19: I'll bet you've made so much money that you've had to hire yourself a money man.
20: Yeah, man, and I've hired the best.
19: You mean the man who could quite possibly be the most beloved asset preservationist in the world.
20: That's right, man. David Ernest.
19: The money man with the money plan.
20: Yeah, Daddy-O, and you can call him toll-free at 833-596-7233.
19: And those last four digits spell out the word safe.
20: Yeah, man. Mr. Jinx, stop that. That's disgusting.
19: Tell me, how did you get into this business?
20: Well, my Uncle Claude, who was also a lion tamer, taught me everything I know.
19: And what was your Uncle Claude's last name?
20: Badly.
19: Claude Badly.
20: Yeah, excuse me. I gotta go scoop out the litter box.
19: Make sure you get that joke while you're at it.
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22: I did buckwheat on my show, right? And the name buckwheat, I started thinking, right? I'm from a predominantly black family. And I have yet to run into a relative named buckwheat at a cookout, you know? You can't just walk off the streets and walk up to somebody and say, hey, how you doing? My name's Tom. What's yours?
23: Oh, my name's Buckwheat, man. Nice to meet you. Yeah, Buckwheat. That's my name. No, I'm serious. Buck, I ain't got no last name. Buckwheat. That's it. I'm serious. You don't believe me? Ain't that right, Stymie? Yeah, this is my brother Stymie over here. And don't leave on to me, my other brother. Hold on. Farina. Yeah, Buckwheat's and Farina. You know how most people name after their father? Me and Farina would name after that father's favorite breakfast. Buckwheat and Farina. My mama named all the kids after cereal, man. That's my little sister over there. Her name's Shredded Wheat. Yeah. And those are my twin brothers over there, Quisp and Quake. Right there. And that's my littlest brother right there. He's a little slower than everybody else. His name is Special K. That did. That's my big sister. She a prostitute. Her name is Trix. Stand next to her is my big brother. He's homosexual. His name is Lucky Charms. You might know.
24: That.

0: I bought a new car recently. I ain't gonna say what kind of car it is, but in 82, the cars talk. Did you know that anybody get a new car recently? The cars speak to you. If you leave your lights on, the car will say, ding! Lights are on. And that's bad, man. I leave my lights on purpose when I take a girl out. I get out of the car, I say, lights are on. The girl says, did your car say something? I say, yeah, it did. But I bought my car from like a black dealer, so it got a different rhythm to it. You leave your lights on, the car say, hey man, you left your lights on. I said the lights is on, man. What, you blind and deaf? That basically is the only thing that changed. I still live in the same neighborhood with the new car, and it's kind of tough, man. The other day, I got inside the car and put the key in to start it up, and the car said, see, man, somebody stole your battery. You realize it's fine.
1: This is your roving reporter, and today I'm talking with a political activist.
2: That's right, man.
1: And could you please explain to us your red cap with the letters MMRGA?
2: Yeah, man, this is my MAGA hat.
1: MAGA?
2: Yeah, man, that stands for Make My Retirement Great Again.
1: I see.
2: And to do that, what you need to do is call David Ernest.
1: The asset preservationist.
2: That's right, man. You can call David at 833-596-7233. That's 833-596-SAFE.
1: And I understand that's a toll-free number.
2: Yeah, man. Get David Ernest on the case, and your retirement will be great again.
1: And you make these hats.
2: I do. Here's a whole pile left from the last administration.
1: And they say CPWABD.
2: Yeah, man. Corn Pop was a bad dude.
1: And as you said, there's a whole pile here.
2: Well, there wasn't much demand.
1: I can dig it.
3: No

0: Welcome to the Health and Wealth Show and yo-ho-ho and a bottle of rum and 16 men on a dead man's chest. Boy, I guess maybe he wasn't dead when we started. He is now. We're at a fix here.
1: I know, man. These pirates are after us. I mean, let's float over this way a little bit. I know we're out here in the water, and I don't want to get anywhere near Iran because we might get one of them drones on us, too.
0: I don't know. It could happen.
1: Don't get on that island over there that Trump wants to blow up, though, that's got all the oil on it. Don't go over. Let's go to a different one.
0: We're on the other side here. We're all right.
1: Then.
0: We're safe.
1: We're safe. All right.
0: Well, as safe as we can be out here.
1: And that's what you want to be. You want to be as safe as you can with this economy. There's a lot of pirates out there that are trying to steal your booty. We don't want that to happen.
0: No.
1: No. Some folks might want to lose their booty, but we don't want to lose the money booty. No way.
0: Yeah, when you get right down to it, you need your booty.
1: That's right. And maybe we can find some hidden treasure out here. You think we can?
0: That wouldn't hurt my feelings a bit.
1: Hey, maybe that'd be a big bonus. We could find some hidden treasure. That'd be a bonus to this adventure.
0: Do you think it'd be as big a bonus as you would get if you signed up with Earnest Financial to watch over your retirement?
1: You're talking about them bonuses that the life insurance company and annuity company put in there?
0: Big bonus.
1: Twice last week, I gave away, or should I say I signed people up, and two people got a $101,500 bonus instantly added to their portfolio.
2: Great horny toads!
0: Oh, goodness.
1: Yeah, and another one came in a few weeks ago, and they got $290,000 added to their portfolio. Almost $300,000 added to the portfolio.
3: Unbelievable!
0: So this would be something that somebody coming in would want to make sure they asked about.
1: Well, yeah, but you know, there's always good, bad, ugly

0: everything, but I tell you, the good thing about it is if they died the next day or got sick or whatever, that money is mature instantly. It's part of their portfolio. It don't go away. It is the portfolio. It is what you draw the interest off of. That extra $300,000 almost is drawing interest. Mm-hmm. And he's using the stock market in the safe way.
1: Brilliant. Just brilliant.
0: I know these pirates out here, they try to steal your booty, but this thing is guaranteed you won't lose any of your booty ever, ever.
2: So what you're saying is when you work with Earnest Financial, your retirement becomes pirate-proof.
0: I guess you could say that. But I know one thing. We're floating out here in the water, and I don't know, man, which island we're going on, but maybe we can find some booty, but I doubt if we could find that kind of big booty. I don't know. Big booty. I don't know.
3: Big booty, but you got a big booty.
2: It just depends on which island we land on. Now, if we land on Gilligan's Island, the skipper, he had a pretty big old booty, so, you know, that would be something else. So.
0: Yeah, well, there were some nice-looking folks on that island, too, not just the skipper. But they had a big hole in the, what was the name of the boat?
2: The Minna. I read somewhere that they were in that big storm, mm-hmm. but they only had enough fuel. That kind of boat only holds enough fuel to go about 30 miles. So they couldn't have been no more than about 50 or 60 miles away from Hawaii. And why couldn't nobody find them? That
0: Maybe the storm just pushed them further and further off course.
2: Might have been on the Mississippi River or something. We don't know.
0: No.
2: I wonder if any of them had their retirement with you. I know Mr. Howell, he was pretty well off, you know.
0: If they had, once they were found, they would have probably multiplied many, many times over. You know, I don't know how many years they were on that island, and the money would have been multiplied. It would be a bigger booty, for sure.
1: Huge!
2: Ain't nothing wrong with that.
0: No. But, you know, talking about all these things that are going on in the government and the United States and wars and all this stuff, people are worried about the booties, you know? I mean, really.
2: They are.
0: I'd be worried about it, too. You read an article about the stock market, and you say, there it is, and that's gone.
2: You know, like a bad magic trick.
0: I know. It's pretty scary. But it's nice to know that there it is, and there it stays. And, hey, it got bigger. Well, I know there's some good things about getting bigger and there's some bad things about getting bigger, but as we get older, some things get bigger that we don't want to get bigger, but there's some things that you want to get bigger, and that's your money booty. You know what I mean? And when you can add big bonuses up front, and, you know, we re-bonus money every year, usually. Not all the time, but it depends on whether you want all the money or if you want to re-bonus some of the money that becomes available every year. And guess what? When we re-bonus it, you don't pay any taxes to the pirates of any of your booty.
2: And they're out there waiting on that money to show up.
0: I know. I read that the IRS was a pirate. Just recently, I read that the IRS is looking for everybody's booty, and they're trying to get more and more of it. But, Rusty, honestly, mm-hmm. we've been doing this for I don't know how many years, trying to keep pirates away from people's booty. I guess we're the good pirates. Is there such a thing as good pirates?
2: Well, you know, back in the old times, back over in England, the Queen had pirates that were fighting the other pirates. And they called them privateers, which is basically like a mercenary. They're out there fighting the pirates that are taking the stuff away from England's ships and everything. And I think they kind of got away with some real piracy, too. And they just kind of plunder these other ships and take what they wanted. But they had the government backing them up and the Queen and everything. So, yeah, I guess they were the good pirates.
0: I got you. You know, I read that the Democrats want to really become worse pirates. They want to tax your income on Social Security. They want to get 100% of it. Right now, they're taxing on 85%. But they want to go to 100%. And also, if you make more than a certain amount of money, they want to bring the threshold way up on what you would pay taxes on, and that includes your investment. You know, some people say, well, I don't make $400,000 a year, so I don't care. Well, I get that, but what if your IRA or your investment is going to get taxed because they want to tax it so they can save their programs? Now, if they're going to save Social Security, I get that, but to save all their others, spendthrift programs, that's real pirating.
4: Go home, go home. yo-ho, yo-ho, yo-ho.
0: But here's the good

0: thing about an annuity, unless they change some drastic laws, they're all deferred forever, unless you, you know, take money out or too many people die. But let's just say, as far as forever in your lifetime, your spouse's lifetime, an unqualified annuity, that's what we call them, you never had to pay taxes unless you pull some money out, ever. And it's growing, and it's getting bigger and fatter. And same way with IRAs, but when you hit like age 73 with an IRA, you got to start taking some out, probably about 4% or a little better per year in the beginning, and pay taxes on it. Because those pirates, they want your booty, and they want to get all they can as early as they can. I read Elizabeth Warren is behind a lot of this. You know, I talk a lot about Elizabeth Warren, but she thinks she's an Indian. That's what she thinks she is. If she really thinks she's an Indian.
1: My papa had high cheekbones like all of the Indians do.
0: I think she's more like a pirate that's deceiving America into thinking that she's an Indian, when really I could just see one of those pirate costumes on her right now, and she would look just like one. So would Pelosi.
2: Shut up.
0: And AOC, I don't know what, maybe she would be one of them wenches, you think? Because she's a bartender.
3: I think she's a nut is what she is.
0: And for you folks up there in New York that heard that, I know that you're on the good side. You're on the Long Island side in New York. You're not on the crazy side over there that wants to throw garbage in the streets and wants to tax everybody to death. I know you may have to go to work over there every day, but maybe you appreciate where you live on the Long Island side. You get away from them crazy pirates over there. Maybe those guys are what you were talking about a little earlier, the good guys, the good pirates.
3: The legal pirates.
0: Even over on the far side there, California, as they call it. I'm going over there, supposedly, in January, California. I got friends over there, and you know, we don't talk politics much over there because I don't want to hear what they got to say.
1: You shut your dirty mouth!
0: I got some friends that see eyeball to eyeball with us, and I got some that don't. Uh-huh. Just because we got a conservative radio show don't mean we can't be friends and love each other, but I don't think the pirates love us at all. I really think the pirates are after us, whether we're conservatives, liberals, or what. You know, they want to get your booty is what they want to do. They want to get your booty.
4: They're like a big old booty man up there.
0: I've heard this over and over, how they just want to stay in control of all of us. What was Blackbeard, one of the most notorious pirates of all? He stole a lot of booty. I wonder if the governor of California is kin to Blackbeard.
2: Could be.
0: He's got a heavy beard, I think.
3: I know he's dyslexic all of a sudden and got some kind of learning disability.
0: And maybe it's too much alcohol. I don't know.
3: No, I think there's something wrong with him. I think he got something wrong in the head.
0: Okay, have you ever watched Pelosi when she's drunk, which is most of the time?
5: Don't mess with me.
3: I'd say yeah, okay.
0: Yeah. I think I heard her say something just then.
2: Shut up.
0: I'm sorry, Pelosi. We have to mess with you every now and then. Feel sorry for you, but could you just stop doing the insider trading a little bit? I mean, that's worse than pirates, man.
3: Modern piracy.
0: Is that what it is? Yeah, modern piracy. And Bernie Sanders, I don't think the pirates would want him. I really don't. I don't know what he would be.
4: I think he's a nut.
0: You know, Johnny Depp, I've been hearing that Johnny Depp has got some deep trouble because he's adept. I heard, now this through the grapevine, that Disney wanted to apologize to him because of some bad things they said about him. And he said he wasn't going to take their $300 million and come back and do Pirates of the Caribbean again. But I don't know. That's a lot of booty. What do you think?
3: Like, I could probably take their apology if I didn't really even think they meant it. $300 million, that's a lot of money.
0: I know it is.
3: Or booty. That's a whole lot. What did they say about him that was not right?
0: It's something about his wife. I'm not sure.
3: Well, you know, he went through all that divorce stuff, so yeah. It was all crazy, so there's no telling what it was.
0: Yeah, and then somebody wrote something about him, wife beating and all kinds of stuff. But I just don't think he was that bad of a pirate. But there's a lot of pirates in the world. There really are. But when it comes to your retirement plan, when it comes to your money, you don't want to be bamboozled by the pirates of the world. And the pirates of the government are the worst ones because they pass laws that they can legally steal your money. And those are the worst pirates of all. I think they said they were going to simplify the taxes and come up with two questions. How much did you make? And send it in. If that's not pirating, I don't know what it is.

0: But talking about Iran again, Iran is really in trouble, but we are too. If they don't open up the strait where all the oil is going through, I don't know what kind of inflation we're going to get. Now, I know Donald Trump's trying to do some things to save the world or whatever, save the oil and the nuclear weapons and all that stuff. I've heard about it. But I don't like hearing all these people getting killed. And I also don't like hearing all these people losing their money in the stock market. And that's the reason why I'm an asset preservationist, because we're not going to allow it.
1: No, sir.
0: We're going to use the companies that guarantee you will not lose your booty in the stock market.
2: That's a good thing if you can help people with it. But, David, I was just looking at the clock over here, and seems like we're going to have to take a short pause here in just a second. Let me look at it again. Yeah, we got a couple of minutes, but I just wanted to...
0: Well, don't talk so loud. Just kind of talk normal. I don't want them pirates to hear us.
2: We'll just keep low here. But the thing is, this is not just going to happen. You're not going to wake up one morning and you're going to be all signed up with David Ernest. You have to be proactive and call David. And he's got this toll-free number that you can call. And that's just exactly what it means. It is toll-free. It does not cost you one red cent to call David Ernest. I'll tell you the number. It's 833-596-7233. Once again, 833-596, and the last four digits spell out the word SAFE. That's what you'll be. You'll be safe from pirates. You'll be safe from the stock market. You'll be safe from people who just look at you funny, I guess. Your money's going to be there when you need it. All you got to do is make that phone call, sit down and talk with David for a little while, and if you've got $50,000 or more to invest, you could wind up walking away with peace of mind, knowing that your finances are in good shape, and you'll walk away with a gift card to go over there and have something to eat at the Texas Roadhouse. And I've never seen any pirates eating in there, but they probably would like it because it's like meat and stuff. Meat, chicken, and all that good stuff. You might see a pirate. If you see a pirate cowboy, you might want to excuse yourself. I ain't gonna tell them what'll happen then. They run out there and steal your booty and then brand you on your booty. I don't know. But you can call David Ernest at that number I just told you. I'll tell you again in a second. But he's got a website too at retirewithernest.com. You can go over there and look at all kind of neat stuff, see pictures of everybody, and find some links to get some testimonials from some people who have used David's services over the years. He's been doing this for 40 years, over 40 years. This is Ernest Financial LLC. That means look, lots of cash, serve the community, like I said, for over 40 years. Now, David, you want to let's roll over here to this island for a minute?
0: I wondered if we could change that LLC to LLB.
2: Look, lots of booty. Okay, today we'll just say it's LLB, not LL Bean. Now, you can't get the coach's shoes from there. It's LLB. Look,
0: yeah, well,
2: lots
0: hey,
2: of booty.
0: I hear some pirates. I can hear them in the distance. We better go over here and get a little safer. See, we might get our booty.
2: We may be in trouble because I've heard of a pirate nightclub that's out here. Well, we're going to just take a break and maybe go hide. But you don't hide. If you do, come right back because we've got more of the Health and Wealth Show on the way.
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4: the asset preservationist.
5: That's right, man. 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
4: And I understand that's a toll-free number.
5: Yeah, man. Get David Ernest on the case, and your retirement will be great again.
4: And you make these hats.
5: I do. Here's a whole pile left from the last administration.
4: And they say CPWABD.
5: Yeah, man. Corn Pop was a bad dude.
4: And as you said, there's a whole pile here.
5: Well, there wasn't much demand.
4: I can dig it.
6: Captain, what is it, laddie?
7: I was
5: was wondering if I might have a word with you, sir.
1: Aye, laddie.

0: What's on your mind? Well, Captain, me and some of the other boys in the crew just had some questions.
1: And what might they be, laddie?
0: Well, Captain, we were wondering how you got to be such a great pirate. I mean, look at you, sir. If anybody saw you, they wouldn't have any doubt in their mind that you was a pirate.
1: Well, I know, laddie. It's a look I've spent years cultivating.
0: For instance, how did you get that wooden leg?
1: Well, matey, one day during a very intense battle over some booty.
0: Booty?
1: Aye, booty, me boy.
0: You were in a battle over booty?
1: Aye. During the battle, I were pushed overboard. And a great big shark swam up and bit me leg clean off.
0: Ooh. Arr. And is that the same way you got that hook hand you have there?
1: No, matey. During another battle, I came in with the right cross when me opponent come around with a backhand and there went me hand.
0: Ooh. Arr. Well, sir, how did you lose your eye and have to wear that eye patch? Was it another battle over booty?
1: No, me bucko. It was a fine, beautiful day, and I was standing out there on the deck admiring the beautiful skies, the beautiful big clouds, the sun, the surf, the sea, and the sand.
0: And what happened?
1: I looked up and a seabird flew over and dropped a little present, hit me right in the eye.
0: Well, Captain, sir, I don't see how that could make you lose your eye.
1: Well, matey, I had to wipe that stuff out of me eye, you know.
0: Aye, Captain.
1: And it were me first day with the hook.
0: Arr.
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0: Captain, who is that?
1: I don't know, laddie, but I sure like the way he says booty.
3: Now, a few words about Maxine Waters.
4: She stares at orange juice cartons because it says concentrate. She puts lipstick on her forehead to make up her mind. She once took a ruler to bed to see how long she slept. She once climbed over a glass wall to see what was on the other side. She got stuck on an escalator during a power outage. She saw a sign that said airport left, and she went home. She almost drowned once because someone left a scratch and sniff sticker at the bottom of a pool. She tried to return a donut because it had a hole in it. She wrecked three McDonald's because the sign said drive through. She once got a brain worm and it starved to death. She believes equal pay means getting paid the same for doing nothing. She got a tattoo of her name in case she forgets it. She studied for a blood test and failed. She thinks a quarterback is a refund. She put her phone on airplane mode and threw it, expecting it to fly. She thinks Taco Bell is a Mexican phone company.

0: dawned on me that we're dressed like pirates. You think that's going to keep them from noticing us? Maybe if we were dressed like something else. Maybe if we were dressed like part of KC and a Sunshine Band. If we were dressed up like the band members.
1: Maybe we need to do that. What can we do? Can we put a chain around our neck or something, or make us look more bandish?
0: If you see a phone book, see if you can find a 70s rock and roll band clothing store. We can go over there and get us some sparkly suits and, you know, bell bottoms.
1: Yeah, I used to have that stuff, but I don't think it'll fit me anymore. I think my booty got too big.
2: Huge!
0: That reminds me of a girl I went to school with. Her name was Bell Bottoms. She was a sweet girl. I think she sued him, but she didn't win. The people who came out with the bell bottoms, she didn't get any money out of it. And I think she turned into being a pirate.
1: Yeah, well, she could have.

0: But, you know, I really enjoyed the 70s, you know, the music and everything. It was different. It was kind of flashy and everything. I don't know if these pirates would like that kind of music, but they like to jump around. They like to drink their whiskey. What do they call their whiskey?
1: They drank rum a lot, and then they had this other stuff called grog. I'm not exactly sure what that was.
0: Grog.
1: It's grog, G-R-O-G, like a caveman. I don't know what that is. It's like probably some kind of cheap wine or something.
0: Now, I'm not much of a drinker, but I had a friend of mine tell me that there was a Elvis Presley whiskey. And I went down to get it because it's got peanut butter, banana, in the whiskey taste. It's just like what Elvis would eat, I guess what he would drink if it was in whiskey. And no, I haven't opened it yet, and I don't know if I ever will because it's a novelty. You know, I kind of like Elvis, you know, but I didn't really want to admit it. But now I have been accused of trying to act a little bit like an Elvis impersonator. But, you know, as you age, I guess you do crazy things. But one of the crazy things I don't want to do is lose somebody's booty. Elvis liked to dance with everybody's booty, but he was a nice guy. And he would give the shirt off his back. Well, he'd give away booty. You know, he'd give away Cadillacs and all kinds of booty. He's always easygoing. There's this video I saw where he kissed about 10 or 15 women in a row. And, of course, he was just being nice, I know. But, man, they loved him. He was a good pirate, I guess.
1: And that happens now, that, you know, 20 years later, they put you in jail.
0: I know. You had to be accused of robbing cradles. Well, you know, so, his wife, when he first met her, she was like 14 years old, and he was like 19, I think.
1: He was older than her.
0: Yeah.
1: But, you know, that was pretty common back in that time. You know, they got married young.
0: Oh, yeah. I remember my dad said he met my mom when she was about 14 or 15 when he first met her. They didn't get married that young. Yeah, everything was done a little bit different. Kids are getting older now before they marry, or even if they do. But one of the things that I've noticed is the kids are really scared of losing, or their parents losing, their booty. It's a scary thing out there. And there's a lot of things you can do to help a child, or should I say a young adult, get on the right path. But the first thing you can do if you have grandkids or kids is not lose what you've worked so hard for. You just don't want to do that. Politicians don't care. They would love for that money to come to them. But they've been screwing around with the Clarity Act and haven't passed that thing yet. I hope I put a spell on it and it gets passed, because inside the Clarity Act, there's some things that can protect your booty and keep you from losing it. Your 401ks, your 403bs, your IRAs, there's a law in there that if it passes, then you'll be able to roll that over to something safe and get big bonuses and everything if you're 50 years or older. Now, why do you think the government is trying to protect people from losing their money, or should I say their booty, to these bad pirates that want you to take huge risk when you're older? I mean, pirating is a risky business. I don't know how long the life expectancy of a pirate was, but I think there's a lot of them that didn't quite make it all the way to retirement. They were just taking too much risk with their booty.
1: They had a pretty rough life.
0: And you don't want to act like a pirate and take all that risk with your life and your booty. Don't take the risk with your life and your booty. My wife was looking at her yearbook the other day, you know, school book, and she was telling me, this one was snooty, this one was snooty, this one was snooty. And I'm going, well, who wasn't? She said, oh, this one's a nice one over here. This is a nice one over here. You know, it's kind of funny how you look back on these things and did we really have it right? Maybe. You look at what happens to some of these people when they get a little older and you're going, well, and of course, girls, you know how they judge each other, you know, everything. You don't want to be judged by something happening to your money and your booty just because you did something silly when you were older and let the pirates steal your booty. There's all kinds of pirates, but I'm talking mainly about the government and the stock market. Those two entities, they're your threat. They're the ones that you could totally regret if you don't take precaution when you're older. Now, I'm not against the stock market. I want to make sure everybody knows that we use the stock market in a safe way, these fixed indexed annuities. So we've got friends that do other things that are pretty good. But if you take too much risk when you're older, just realize, what do they call it risk for? Why do they do something called a risk analysis on you?

0: And actually right now, how much risk are we taking floating around out here near this island and we can hear all these pirates? I think they must be drinking rum or something. Pelosi gets drunk on what? I don't know, but she don't care. She's going to tax you to death if she can.
1: Shut up.
0: Bernie Sanders, I don't know what he drinks.
2: He might be smoking a little something the way Bernie acts.
0: Something made his hair go thin. I don't know what it was. Have you ever seen pictures of him when he was younger? He's just as ugly as he is now. I hate to tell you that.
2: I have not. I might need to look it up and see how, ugly he was.
0: Trust me, you don't want
2: to. Let me see if I can find something.
0: No, you don't want to look at that. Once a socialist communist, always a socialist communist. He is the true pirate of all taxes. I mean, him and AOC and Pelosi and Elizabeth Warren, just so many of them. They just want to take your booty. They don't care. They really don't care. But they lie and tell folks that they're for you, that they want to protect you. If they want to protect you, why did they let Social Security get in such foul shape? Of course, I know the rhinos did too. The Republican in name only, I get it. But why do they want to increase taxes now on Social Security? Just because they've raided our booty. You know, they're the pirates that stole our booty. And what about those millions and billions of dollars per year that they get under the table? Just like the pirates hide their booty, they can hide their booty in something called PAC, Political Action Committee.
2: How about a Pirating Action Committee?
0: Well, the thing is, they can hide their money in all these different things. The pirates would too. I tell you where you can legally hide your money from taxes. And that's because they hadn't got to the booty yet, and I don't think they will, because these insurance companies, they have strong programs too, and they probably contribute to some of these political committees too, where the people can get the money. It boils down to this. Each group has special interests, but when you line up your special interests with their special interests, for example, an annuity has tax deferral. What do you want? To defer the taxes so it gets bigger and fatter? Or do you want to pay the taxes? I've heard people say something real silly because they've been brainwashed into thing. I've heard people say, well, I might as well pay the taxes now because I got to pay them anyway someday. No, no, no, no, no. Just think, what would happen if a pirate said, I just might as well give away my booty now because they're going to get me someday? Well, then he would never be able to live with himself. Here's the thing. Tax deferral means the money grows bigger. You're using Uncle Sam's money. You're using more booty to grow bigger. That's why you don't want to give it away now. You don't want to pay taxes until you absolutely have to. And these programs will roll from one spouse to the other without any taxes. They'll also roll from anybody to anybody under something called a non-qualified annuity stretch, which is much better than the IRA stretch now because they've reduced the IRA stretch to 10 years. This one is an entire lifetime. But if you're a spouse and you're the beneficiary, you don't have to pay taxes if you don't want to because you don't have to pull money out until you want to. Yeah, you'll pay taxes when you pull the money out. Not on a Roth you wouldn't if you're over 59 and a half and been in there 5 years though. So there's all kinds of different things you can do with these programs where what? They won't steal your booty. That's why. You don't have to be snooty to keep them away from your booty. You just got to be able to be smarty.
3: Don't be stupid. Be a smarty.
0: That's all. Don't let the pirates get into your program. The pirates, they're wicked political pirates. There's all kinds of wicked pirates out there that want to take your money, take your booty. Rusty, what's a person to do if they don't want the pirates to carry them off somewhere?
2: You might want to go down to the Home Depot and get you some pirate repellent. 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Or you could just simply sit down with your cell phone and call David Ernest. 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You'll talk with Too Tall Matthew, Princess Leah, Chauffeur Sarah, maybe even David himself. 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

0: to, or the way he set it up for you, you'll be in good shape. You won't be a pirate out here stuck like we are out here in this little boat. So if you're in a little boat when you get back home, get your phone. Call David Ernest, 833-596-7233. 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That's Ernest Financial, LLB. Look, lots of booty. Serving the community for well over 40-something years.
1: Oh, man, we have to laugh to keep from crying because there are a lot of pirates out there that can steal your booty. We want to be entertaining, yes, but we also want to get the points across. I don't think that there's really any entertaining pirates unless you go to the ones over in Disney World, the Pirates of the Caribbean. I went down in there. That was really entertaining, but I think some of the little kids are scared when they first go down in there and see those pirates. I heard they're trying to redo the Pirates of the Caribbean. Maybe they should, because it's been around a while. But it's pretty bad if they can't get the main pirate back in there and the Disney getting the movies running again with Johnny Depp. How many pirate movies were there?
0: Were there five, and then there was going to be a sixth one, or?
1: There was a lot of booty made off of those pirate movies, and now they're trying to make them off of the Lucas movies, the Star Wars. I like Star Wars, and I like pirate movies and everything, but when there's just too much stuff going on, like in the world, there's just too many things going on. You got the wars, you got the stock market problems, you got the artificial intelligence that they say is going to take over. They may be the real pirate in artificial intelligence. I mean, they may be robot pirates running around out here trying to steal your booty before it's over with. You don't want to be shook down and shaky booty like KC and the Sunshine Band. I remember the first time I ever really saw that word, KC and the Sunshine Band. I got in an elevator in Birmingham, Alabama in the early 70s, and there it was. Come and see the band somewhere on campus. They went a long way, and you know, they're still going. Did you realize that KC and the Sunshine Band is still playing music?
0: I did know that.
1: And the Who, they retired last year. I'm going to go see the Guess Who, which I think there's only one original. It was a drummer. I don't know if he's still there. I'm going to go see him. If all goes well, I got some tickets to go see the Guess Who. But I wanted to go see the Who. I went to see last year Electric Light Orchestra. It's really not the original. I went to Atlanta to see Jeff Lynne's EL.
0: Right.
1: And it was good, but they had to prop him up there. He wasn't the same Jeff Lynne as he was in the past, but he was still Jeff Lynne. You don't want to turn into something that just has to be propped up there. You want your money still growing. And Jeff Lynne, what he did, even though he's propped up there and still can sing a little bit, he created a new group that still keeps the money rolling in. And that's smart. So what we have to do is we have to keep the money rolling in. We got to keep the growth going, and we don't want to lose our booty in the meantime. You want to be protected at all times when you're older. It's just hard to lose your money when you're older. And with all these politicians and all of their bad actions, whether it be wars or taxes or trying to steal your booty, you need a program that will resist it. You need pirate repellent. And that's exactly what we have at Ernest Financial is pirate repellent. If you got some on the boat here, maybe we can spray it on some of these pirates that might come at us.
0: Let's see. What do we got here? Peg leg polish, eye patch mending kit, little thing to sharpen the hook hand with. Nope, I don't see any pirate repellent. So maybe we could roll over to Lowe's and get some, or Home Depot or something like that.
1: Maybe there's a Walmart over there somewhere. You think pirates would use those?
0: I don't know if pirates will go into Walmart or not.
1: Well, they're everywhere, but we got to find some. We've got stock market repellent. Don't lose your booty repellent. Hey, maybe they can find some of that. Maybe not pirate repellent, but don't lose your booty repellent. That'd be good. You just want to protect your booty. And I know that KC, the Sunshine Band, knows that because they've been singing that for years and years, and they've been bouncing around, and they hadn't lost any booty yet, I don't think. They're still going. And Ernest Financial's been going for over 40 years. I've gone and seen KC and the Sunshine Band several times in my lifetime. He don't look the same, but he's still there.
0: I think he put on a little weight like the rest of us, too.
1: Yeah, that's right. But he can still shake the booty. If you got money in a can and you can still shake it and hear it clinging, you still can shake your booty.

0: hey, what if you had thousands and thousands of coins and money that you could shake? Just think about how that booty sounded when that guy got that bonus of almost $300,000 last week.
1: Huge!
0: Can you imagine how big a booty that would shake out?
2: Wow, that thing's huge.
3: I'd have been out there shaking mine, man. That'd be something to shake over.
0: You need to call me for me to give you the details. You know, we're talking in riddles here, sort of like pirates, but we have to do that because of the requirements of what we can and can't say on the radio, especially about products. You deserve to know everything you can know about these products. And guess what? I never charge you anything. You don't have to give me any booty, any money to talk to me. And there's no fees, there's no booty to talk to me. And I won't even be snooty when I don't charge you any booty. I'll be real nice to you.
3: It's BF. That's booty free. Like duty free. It's booty free. You can call David Ernest. I want to mention the website too. It's retirewithernest.com. Now, there's lots of links to different things on there and all sorts of information. You'll find the phone numbers to call, which is 833-596-7233. And remember, the last four digits spell out the word safe. You'll be safe from booty pilfering, or the pirates won't be able to pinch your booty, that kind of thing. So all those benefits just from making that one call. 833-596-SAFE.
0: So you'll still feel rooty and tooty, but you won't get pinched on your booty because you'll still have it.
3: And you'll be fresh and fruity. 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Rudy, Tootie, Fresh, Eureka! 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And that's the whole thing. 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And you're going to make sure you're going to get as much as you can. 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
0: I want to get out of this boat and get on land. I want to feel safe. This don't feel safe. I think we might have a hole in the bottom of this thing. I want to get off this thing.
3: Let's just roll over here. I see something familiar over there. This may be somebody that can help us. It looks like some law enforcement. It's McGarrett over there from Hawaii 5-0.
0: Oh, and
3: He's out there. You know, we used to watch that. I think it came on Sunday night. And I think the main reason we watched it was that, like, there was like 2 seconds of the hula dancer and the two ladies that walked out in the bikinis. And we were all happy then.
0: You didn't want to hear Bookum Day.
3: Yeah, well, he said that plenty at the end. He always said that.
4: Bookum Dano.
3: I just wanted to, like, you know, smack him upside the head, Dano. Punch him, Dano. But he never did say that. But we're going to be okay when we get over here with McGarrett. And you're going to be okay when you call David Ernest. That phone number one more time, 833-596-SAFE. And the website is retirewithernest.com. And David, we got about a minute.
0: You know, this has been fun. We stayed away from the pirates. They didn't catch us. And we're safe now because McGarrett, I think he can handle them. But you don't want to hear bad things or have bad things happen when you get older about your money. You know, we've been having fun with the pirates and the booty and all that stuff, but seriously, it comes down to reality. The reality is there's a lot of bad pirates, and we've talked about it, taxes, government, but losing your booty when you're just about to retire or in retirement or losing a bunch of it because of bad investments or bad things that happened in your life are bad. We would love to help you. We would love to help you keep your booty. We would like to add money to your booty. Or should I say, we're to be tooty and fruity, and we'll keep on vibrating cash out of the system there for you. Rusty, I don't know what else to say. To be safe from the pirates? I mean, can you imagine how it was back in the olden days when they saw the pirates and was afraid they were going to lose their booty? Don't be afraid you're going to lose your booty. Give us a call. We want to help you save it all.
3: And once again, that phone number, 833-596-SAFE. And I guess now we're, you know, here on land, we're safe and everything. Maybe we could get on the phone and get an Uber back home. It's going to be a long way from Hawaii, I guess.
0: Well, ask this guy over here. He's got a peg leg. I don't know if he can walk very far. Ask him if there's any Ubers that we can call around here.
3: I don't know, but, you know, I met a guy one time. I think he was a pirate, but I think he was dyslexic because he had a pig leg, which was really

0: cooking, and the little pig is like, man, what are you doing? What are you doing? So that was odd. And on that note, we're going to get out of here. Thanks for tuning in, folks. We hope you enjoyed it. We did. And we'll see you next time on the Health and Wealth Show.
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0: Yeah, a pig, like a little porky pig. You know, and he kind of skipped when he walked, and his leg would go, ee-bitty.
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6: This is your roving reporter. 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
7: Like, yo-ho, matey. What's up?
6: Tell me, what led you to become a pirate?
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6: The asset preservationist.
7: One and the same, man. 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
6: And he helps you plan for retirement.
7: You got it, man. He's been doing it for over 40 years, you know.
6: I understand he also has a website.
7: Yeah, at retirewithernest.com, man.
6: So it seems like you've got all the bases covered.
7: Well, what do you mean, man?
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7: 833-596-SAFE.
6: So you really like the pirate booty?
7: No, man. None of these guys are my type. Oh, you meant the other booty.
6: Right.
8: We all hear people say stupid things every day. You know, something like this.
9: You don't sweat much for a fat girl.
8: Or this.
10: Hey, you got a haircut. It makes your head look less squarish.
8: But today we give the award for the best stupid thing ever said. And the nominees are former President Joe Biden.
11: The biggest problem we had in the Revolutionary War is we didn't have enough airports.
8: Former Vice President Kamala Harris.
12: I grew up a middle class kid.
8: Bad wig wearing and all around loser Maxine Waters.
13: All of our privacy is being taken up by Elon Musk and Trump, and we don't know what all they have on us.
8: Elizabeth Pocahontas Warren.
14: My papa had high cheekbones like all of the Indians do.
8: And the award for the stupidest thing ever said goes to Billie Eilish.
15: No one is illegal on stolen land.
8: I know that's quite a surprise for some of the other stupid things that were said, but at least the other nominees aren't in any danger of being evicted from their multi-million dollar mansions. But hopefully, very soon, some of them will be downgrading to smaller accommodations, like something in the 6x9 area.
15: Duh.
16: New from Bumco, a toy that every mindless liberal will love. It's the Mad Maxine talking doll.
17: Hi, I'm Mad Maxine. Pull my string and I say stupid stuff.
16: The Mad Maxine doll could help the kids learn their ABCs.
17: If you're learning the alphabet with peaches, you know what comes after L peach? Impeach.
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17: Joe Biden is the greatest president who ever lived. If that's not true, may I be struck down by a bolt of... Aw, crap.
16: Comment on her whack job liberal friends.
17: AOC is the second smartest woman in Washington, D.C. Everything that comes out of her mouth is brilliant.
16: Take a swipe at the current administration.
17: Donald Trump can kiss my rump, and just in case there's any confusion, that's not the place here under this James Brown wig.
16: And even tell us what's going on Capitol Hill.
17: I just heard the State Department wants a complete report on all foreign affairs. Well, let me just say that whoever I sleep with when I'm overseas ain't nobody's business but mine.
16: To order your Mad Maxine doll, just go online to www.bsc.com. BSC, what does that stand for?
17: Batshit crazy, you fool.
16: Well, that makes sense. And if you order now, we'll throw in a free AOC whoopee cushion. It's got her picture right on it. Just put it in her chair, and when someone sits on her face, you'll hear... That could possibly be the smartest thing AOC ever says. Get yours today. Supplies are low, kind of like the average liberal's IQ. It's just another great product from Bumco.
17: Donald Trump can...